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1: 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You can watch the show live on YouTube. 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Phone number to join the show. We got plenty of texts to get to. We'll get back to your phone calls in a bit. But the phone number to join is 310-840-4910. But the two massive basketball news headlines of the day. We talked about LeBron James informing the Lakers that he is not coming back and where his next destination is going to be. But then more recently, we've been talking about the Kawhi Leonard trade. He's gone back to the Raptors. So to talk about it, we bring in the Raptors play-by-play voice for 18-plus seasons. Matt Devlin joins us now here on BetMGM Tonight. Matt, it's Pat and PJ. Thanks so much for joining us, man. What a day.
2: What a day is right, Pat and PJ. Thanks for having me.
1: Yeah, I mean, look, this feels like 2018 all over again. You know, the Raptors pull off a trade to land Kawhi Leonard in the final year of his contract, and they give up their leading scorer and some decent draft capital. So what were your first thoughts when you saw the news that the trade was happening earlier today? Because we got the rumors a couple of days ago, but yeah. What were your first thoughts when you knew it was going to be official today?
2: First thing I thought of was Back to the Future. You know, you go back to 2018-19 and just an unbelievable run for the Toronto Raptors. Obviously, you know, their lone NBA title as an organization. And that next season, prior to everything shutting down in March of 2020, Raptors had a top three record in the NBA, and the feeling was that they could make a push that season, even without Kawhi. Obviously, that was the bubble season. They lost in Game 7 against the Boston Celtics. And then the following year, they were in Tampa. Then they made the postseason first round next year. It was play-in, and then you look at the last two seasons leading into this season, it was a rebuild, 25 wins, 30 wins. But one of the things that happened this year, finishing fifth and taking Cleveland to the seventh game, you really understood the core members of this team with Scottie Barnes, along with R.J. Barrett, and you think about Colin Murray-Boyle's a rookie and his progression and what he was able to provide this year as a two-way player that can guard one through five, and then the emergence of a Jamal Shedd and Jacoby Walter. And now a team that had one of the best defenses in the NBA, pardon me, you add a Kawhi Leonard. I understand he's 35 years of age, but you know the sort of two-way player that he is, played 65 games, averaged 28 points, shot 50-plus from the field, 39 from three. And it's a win for the Raptors. And I think that they believe, you know, that this is a team that can certainly push the envelope. And I think they had that sense because in the postseason, you didn't have Emmanuel Quickley and how they performed in forcing a Game 7 with Cleveland, that I think they felt comfortable in making this deal.
3: Matt, can you just talk about like what game nights are going to be like again in Toronto and what the city must be like? Because this guy not too long ago was the King of the North, winning that title back in 2018. We know Toronto is a Maple Leaf town. The Blue Jays were just in the World Series. So, you know, but the Raptors, when they're in the playoffs and they're rolling, man, that building is always one of the loudest in the NBA. So just for you personally, I mean, how excited are you for what that building could be like next year and especially those first couple games when they see Kawhi in the Raptor uniform again?
2: Well, he'll get a standing ovation. There's no question about that. And, you know, one thing about the Raptors fan base, it's almost like a college-type atmosphere. Wherever the Raptors travel on the road, Raptor fans will show up. But certainly the casual fan's going to be extremely engaged on both sides of the border, right, because of Kawhi. And so there's, you know, my phone, as you can imagine today, just lit up, you know, with people that are just like, wow, you know, Kawhi's coming back. And so, you know, look, you know, the atmosphere is always great. It's certainly going to be heightened. And fans are excited for Kawhi being back. And the key piece to this is, you know, the health component. And, you know, the Raptors have had a tremendous amount of success with Alex McKechnie, who's the vice president of sports science for the Toronto Raptors. He's legendary, worked with the Lakers, you know, has six title rings, is somebody that has worked with Kawhi before. And you go back to that championship run when he played, you know, nearly, you know, 39 minutes a night for those 24 games. And this past year, Brandon Ingram, who had averaged 55 games a season in his career, last year he played 80. I know he wasn't healthy in the postseason, but that's, you know, speaks to Alex McKechnie and his staff and what they've done. And they obviously have prior knowledge of where Kawhi is at this stage, and they feel comfortable with it.
3: Matt, do you think with this move, where do you think the Raptors are now kind of on that tier list in the Eastern Conference? The Knicks are the champs. Everybody's gunning for them. Boston, we'll see what ends up happening with Jaylen Brown. That's a good organization. They'll have a good team. Everybody kind of views those two as the two in the East to go through. After this move with Kawhi, where do you kind of think the Raptors fall into things?
2: Well, you know, I could certainly make the case. I thought last year, and I know, you know, wasn't discussed much, but, you know, last year that they were a top six team, they ended up fifth. And, you know, there's no reason why this team couldn't be a top three team. Certainly home court advantage, which would be, you know, fourth in the first round for the Toronto Raptors. But I don't know how much the regular season is, how much of a factor that's going to be with Kawhi, as much as it is about, you know, what does he do during the regular season to get you in the postseason? And in the postseason, as we saw in 2019, what he can do there. We know how good he is, right? We are, you know, the numbers, you understand the health, but this is a player that has had a great run with this organization, you know, back in 2018, 2019. And certainly they feel as though they can recapture that magic. And you go back to this past postseason, you play seven with Cleveland, the emergence of a 24-year-old Scottie Barnes, RJ Barrett elevating his game. And you think about, okay, now you have a Kawhi Leonard. And I remember in 2018, 2019, you know, always saying, you know, when the Raptors showed up, you know, nine times out of 10, you got the best player in the building with Kawhi Leonard. And even today at the age of 35, when he's on the court, you know, how many other players are you going to pick over him? Right. And so, you know, there's that sense again that, okay, you have somebody of that stature and magnitude, and it's a game changer. And his ability to shoot threes, you know, at nearly 39% is massive.
1: We're talking with Matt Devlin here on BetMGM tonight, Westwood One Sports. I'm Pat Boyle. He's PJ Glasser. And Matt is the Raptors play-by-play voice for over 18 years now. And on the day that they make it official and bring the claw, Kawhi Leonard, back to Toronto, we're asking Matt all about it. Matt, do you think the Raptors gave up too much draft capital in this deal? First-round picks in 2031 and 2033, a first-round pick swap and two second-round picks. Or do you think that and, you know, moving on for Brandon Ingram and Grady Dick, do you think this was a good move overall by GM Bobby Webster?
2: Yeah, I think Bobby Webster, when you look at year one last year, his draft with Colin Murray-Boyles, then this year, you know, the player they got at 19 who they love out of Santa Clara. No, I don't think it is. You know, I think that you look around the East, you understand, you guys mentioned New York, Boston, right? You know, Atlanta is making a move. People have talked about Washington, you know, Cleveland. What are they going to do? They were the only cap or the only team in the second apron. So you kind of have a sense and a feel as to who's around you. And, you know, I think they obviously feel very comfortable that with the addition of a Kawhi, this is an organization that can get back into the conference finals. And once you get there, you just don't know, right, where you can ultimately end up. And, you know, the one thing that you go back to last year against the upper echelon teams in New York's, the Boston's, you know, this was an organization that struggled against those teams and took care of business against everybody they needed to take care of business. But now all of a sudden you have a Kawhi Leonard and you know what he can do. So what, you know, if you look at, okay, he's going to play 60 to 65 games, you know, can you handle your business in the games that he's not out there? And then when you have him, you know, obviously what he can provide and you know how strong you're going to be. You know, Scotty Barnes doesn't get probably, although, you know, you look at, you know, second team all D should have been first team all D. You listen to other coaches talk about him. He can switch, you know, 1 through 5. He guards 1 through 5. They found another player in Colin Murray Boyles that can also do that. So, you know, this is a team that obviously made a jump last year, and now they're looking to make that next level jump.
1: PJ, you're muted.
3: Matt, Kawhi is 1 year left on his deal, and obviously when they make a trade like this, you're hoping that you can re-sign him for the long term. Do you think the Raptors, the front office, they feel confident that they'll be able to hang on to Kawhi for the long term?
2: Well, you know, he's 35, so I don't think this deal gets done if they're, you know, if he wasn't going to sign, which is being reported, a 2-year extension. And, you know, that's what you want him for, right? You know, where can he take this team along with the players that I've already mentioned, you know, to that next level? And so they wouldn't have done the deal if they didn't feel as though, you know, they could do that. If Kawhi, you know, look, I remember after he left, you know, you'd hear rumblings about, you know, he was kind of like second guessing, you know, leaving. This was a great situation for him, and the team obviously, you know, won a title the next year. You know, as I already mentioned, COVID obviously stopped what they were doing during the regular season, but you know, that team was headed in, you know, an upward trajectory. And even after winning that title and not having them, and now through the last couple of seasons, the reboot, and now it's heading back up. And I think that, you know, Kawhi has the ability to, you know, put this team where they ultimately want to go, which is, you know, back into the conference finals. And from there, you know, as you both know, Pat and PJ, you know, once you're in a conference finals, things can go a lot of different ways.
1: That is true. That is true, Matt. We're talking to Matt Devlin, mm-hmm. who is the Raptors play-by-play voice for 18 plus seasons now. And we're talking to him here on BetMGM tonight about the Kawhi Leonard trade. Matt, you mentioned CMB a couple of times, and I love that you did that because I'm very high on the kid, Colin Murray Boyles. He was awesome in that first-round playoff series against the Cavs. What do you think, just to move away from the Kawhi talk for just a second here, what do you think the expectations should be for Murray Boyles this season? Like, do you think he's capable of a huge jump forward into, I don't know, maybe sixth man of the year voting?
2: I don't know sixth man of the year, but I think there's definitely that ability there to make a huge jump. You look at his minutes, obviously, they're going to increase. I think the thing that was really impressive, we saw this against Cleveland, you know, his ability on the offensive end to create space and finish in traffic, even though he's an undersized big, and then, you know, get to both the offensive and defensive glass. And he's adding a three-point shot. You know, he did not take many at South Carolina, as both of you know. He obviously took, you know, the most in his life this past season. So can he add that ability to stretch the floor, create space? But his willingness to guard and is just next level. And his first preseason game last year in Vancouver against Denver, when Darko Rajakovic checked him in, he went up, and Darko knows Jokic extremely well, right, with their backgrounds. And, you know, Colin Murray-Boyles, here you go. You're guarding Jokic. I mean, he is guarded, as has Scottie Barnes, you know, every main person that you are trying to stop. And to me, you know, that just says a lot about him and what he wants, his mentality, and then just his physical strength is so impressive.
3: Matt, do you see them making any more moves to help out this roster after the Kawhi trade, or do you feel like this is pretty much it and they feel good moving into the season?
2: Well, it's a good point. You know, from my understanding, from what I've read, couple of people I've spoken to, this deal probably is not going to be official till July 6th because of just different cap hits and things like that. So it'll be interesting to see if they try to do anything else. But, you know, as it stands now, they're going to be up against that first apron, and then that really prohibits you from doing things. So that'll be interesting to see how the next week unfolds. But you know the NBA, right? I mean, you wake up, you know, tomorrow morning there could be some other news, right? You know, today it's Kawhi and LeBron, and obviously we, you know, the Kawhi was percolating, and you hear, you know, Draymond Green, obviously the last few days, and him opting out of his final year to create some space because of the LeBron talk. But that's a great thing about the NBA. It's 24/7, 365.
1: That is right. Hey, Matt, we appreciate the time, man. I know this is a very exciting day for a lot of folks in the six and in up north in Canada. And you got the World Cup going on right now as well, with Canada playing in the round of 16. So yeah, very exciting times for our friends north of the border. We appreciate the time, man. Can't wait to catch up with you soon.
2: You got it. Anytime. Have a great evening.
3: Thanks, Matt.
1: There you go, Matt Devlin. The voice, the play-by-play voice for the Toronto Raptors for more than 18 seasons, joining us on a day where they bring Kawhi Leonard back home. 310-840-4910 is the phone number to join the show. All right, we got a bunch of text messages that I promise we will get to when we come back. If you want to get in on the phones and give your take on where you think LeBron James is going, and also your thoughts, are the Raptors now title contenders in the East because Kawhi is back in Toronto? We'll take your phone calls on those two topics, 310-840-4910. We'll also get into some World Cup talk, a little Wimbledon talk. We got a big game coming up at the top of the hour between Mexico and Ecuador that we'll preview, and we'll get you some score updates. It's a busy Tuesday night, baby. Get in the mix. I'm Pat Boyle. He's PJ Glasser. This is BetMGM Tonight on Westwood One Sports.
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13: 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Slight chance for a shower or a thunderstorm in the afternoon with highs again in the mid-90s. It's First Responders Night at the PRCA Pro Rodeo. 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
1: All right, welcome on back. BetMGM Tonight, Westwood One Sports. I'm Pat Boyle. He's PJ Glasser. The phone number to join the show, 310-840-4910. The big news of the day, LeBron James not coming back to the Lakers. Where is he going to go? Golden State, Cleveland, maybe Miami? Call us up. Shoot us a text, 310-840-4910. You let us know. And also, big shout out to Matt Devlin, who joined us last segment, the voice, the play-by-play voice of the Toronto Raptors. That's the other big news of the day. The Kawhi Leonard trade is going to be official. The Claw is coming back to Toronto. But the LA Clippers getting Brandon Ingram, Grady Dick, two future first-round picks, two future second-round picks, and a future first-round pick swap. PJ, we've got some text to get to, but before we do that, we really have a Clippers-sided thing with this trade. I mean, they've given up on Kawhi. Like, I guess they weren't confident they were going to re-sign him. Also, in the back, or I guess in the front of my head, I'm thinking about how this aspiration investigation is going to come down, right? The salary cap circumvention scandal. I don't know if they're getting off scot-free. I don't know if they think they're going to get off scot-free for that. Maybe Kawhi wanted to distance himself anyway. He was just going to leave next summer, so they figured, all right, let's try to get something in return for him. And also the Clippers are like, all right, we tried and we failed, right? That big core that they built together with Kawhi and Paul George and a couple of years ago, Russell Westbrook and James Harden. It was like all the older aging stars kind of turnstiled their way in and out of L.A. and they get nothing out of it. And poor Steve Ballmer, man, that guy just will spend. They haven't had a whole lot of winning, not a meaningful winning in the last 3-4 years, though. And so now you look at their team and you look at their core here, and it's kind of sad, if you ask me. Like, Brandon Ingram and Darius Garland are your two best players. You know, I know that they in Benedict Mathurin, who I am a big fan of, but, like, you look at all the guys that are free agents this summer and what's going to happen to them. Benedict Mathurin's a restricted free agent. Bogdan Bogdanovic is a guy that was supposed to be a big piece off the bench for them. He was getting paid $24 million. He's a free agent. Batum's a free agent. They brought in Bradley Beal to see what they could do with him. He's a free agent. Ben Simmons. So it's like, what the hell do the Clippers do now? Like, are they like on the verge of like tanking here? What do you do if you're the Clippers after this?
2: Oh, yeah. I mean, they're definitely rebuilding. They have to. They went all in with Kawhi and Paul George. They made one of the worst trades in the history of sports, giving up all those draft picks and SGA on top of it. And they haven't been able to recover. And now they're finally tearing it down. They're trying to rebuild. And as you mentioned, they're hoping that Garland and Wagler can be the backcourt of their future. And that'd be a great start. Because Garland did some really good things in Cleveland. He had some really good years. He was a solid running mate to Donovan Mitchell. A lot of people love Keaton Wagler coming out of Illinois. So for the Clippers' sake, hopefully both of those two guys hit. And they're both really good. Ingram, as we know, big part of his game is health. Can he stay healthy? Can he be available? But definitely has shown that he too can be a really solid NBA player. And then you got Derek Jones and Brook Lopez in your front court. So the Clippers, yeah, I mean, look, they're Los Angeles. They're a market. They built that brand new, beautiful arena a couple of years ago. Steve Ballmer's one of the richest owners in all of sports. So they have the money. They have the facilities. They have the market. Maybe at some point they can lure a big free agent here in the next couple of years. But Pat, they're going to have to rebuild. They're going to have to do this through trades, through the draft, and they got to hit on these picks, man. But it's definitely going to be a long couple of years for the Clippers. They went all in. It didn't work. But Pat, they've been good for a while, man. You know, those Doc Rivers teams with CP3 and Blake Griffin and
1: yep,
2: Redick and all those guys, a lot of us thought they were good to get to the finals. They could never do it. When Paul George got traded, a lot of us thought, oh, man, Kawhi and Paul George at the time, like, that is going to be a problem. Obviously, yep, that never worked out. So they've had their run. You know, they went for it. It didn't work out. And now they got a rebuild. And they're going to probably suck for the next 3 or 4 years. But if you're a Clippers fan, you hope the front office hits on these draft picks. And if they do that, then they'll start competing again.
1: They've only missed the playoffs 3 times since 2012. They have not finished under 500, PJ, since 2011, But out of all those years, they made the playoffs. When it was Vinny Del Negro, and then you mentioned, then it was Doc Rivers, and now most recently Ty Lue here. This is the Clippers got past the second round once that 2021 season when they got to the conference finals and got beat by the Suns. Like, other than that, it's been a first round or a second round exit every single time. And it's been a first round exit seven times. 7 out of the 11 years they've made the playoffs since 2012, they've gotten knocked out in the first round. Like, they're, mm-hmm. you know, I know my buddy Sal Licata, he calls the Philadelphia 76ers the semi-sixers because they always lose in the second round, it feels like. The Clippers, I mean, we need to come up with a nickname for them because they get knocked out in the first round basically every single year. And like I said, they haven't had a season under 500 since 2011. They might as well better get used to those. You better get used to those because they're coming. You know, Brandon Ingram's got 1 year and then he's got a player option. That's a headache to try to deal with because maybe I'm being too harsh off what I saw from Brandon Ingram in the postseason. He's just not that great of a player, man. He's a solid starter that a lot of teams that are under 500 would be liking to have. Like, he's found his home. He's found his home in L.A. He's going to make $40 million this year. He's got a $42 million player option next year. But they got to figure out if they want Garland as one of their guys for the future here. He's got 2 years left. So I guess worst case scenario, you're off of two $40-plus million contracts by the end of two seasons from now. And then, like you said, PJ, you'll have a boatload of picks you got to hit on. We'll see if Keaton Vogler can become an all-star. You know, Brooke Lopez has 1 year left, and then he's gone as well. Derrick Jones Jr., is that a guy they want to pay? He's extension eligible this summer. So, yeah, this is it's going to be some sad times for the L.A. Clippers in the next coming years. I can guarantee you that.
2: Certainly will be. Going to be some long years for those Clippers fans. But, again, you got to hope Wagler's the guy because he had the fifth overall pick, loaded draft class. You didn't go with Acuff, who was a player a lot of people.
1: Yeah, thanks to the Pacers for that.
2: That's exactly right. Could you imagine if the Pacers ended up with that pick, how even more screwed that the Clippers would be? So at least they got some good fortune in that sense, and they were able to get one of the top players in the draft. But they really had their pick. They could have gone a lot of different ways at five. They ended up going with Wagler, and, you know, for their sake, they better hope they were right, or else that could set them back possibly another year or two.
1: Do you think Adam Silver now brings down the hammer on them and finds them, like, takes away a second round? I guess not bring down the hammer. Let me rephrase. Adam Silver basically has a reason to be a tough guy now, and he says, all right, you're guilty of the aspiration stuff. We're going to fine you $500,000 and take away a second round draft pick. Like, I think this is now, like, the runway is clear. The Clippers aren't going to be good. You want to punish him? You could punish him now if this salary cap circumvention thing turns out to be true, which from all the evidence that first came out when it first happened, it definitely seems like they created that fraudulent company to give Kawhi more money.
2: Yeah, wow. I forgot about that story, man. That's so true. Yeah, I mean, like you said, they definitely could, and nobody would really look the other way because they've acquired a lot of picks in the last couple days, and going back to the last season when they got Garland, I think there's a chance that we could definitely see that.
1: All right, let's get to some of your text messages. We got a bunch that came through here in the last hour or so that we have been sitting on. So let's see. You could call, you could text 310-840-4910. We've got and if you text us, like, shoot your name and where you're from at the end of the text or at the beginning of the text. We'd love to profile your text on the show. Otherwise, all we have is an area code. So we've got a 443 number, PJ, that says, Wizards shut down the AD trade talks. Bron to DC? PJ, as a Wizards fan, would you love that? LeBron comes to the nation's capital?
2: Pat, I'm going to need you to speak on this situation as an unbiased member of the BetMGM Tonight team. But hear me out. LeBron comes to DC. Are they the second best team in the Eastern Conference with Trae Young, AJ DeBanza, LeBron, Anthony Davis, and Alex Saar? I think that's pretty damn good.
1: Well, I mean, you throw Alex Saar in there. I mean, look, I guess he took a big step forward this year.
2: Yeah, I mean, he's 7-2 playing with Anthony Davis. That's a hell of a defensive front court. I mean, good luck trying to get shots in the paint against those two.
1: I despise Trae Young, so maybe that's what's blocking me. LeBron, if AD could stay healthy and play 60 games, of course. LeBron, AD, DeBonsa, Sarr and Trae Young, I'm not too high on. I think that team wins 44 games, and you may be getting the 7th seed. So I think they'd be a playoff team. I don't think they're going further than the first round.
2: Interesting. Look,
1: if AJ DeBonsa has a year like Cooper Flagg had for Dallas, then I could see a 4 or 5 seed. Maybe I could see a 1 playoff round win if LeBron comes to DC. But like, come on, what's the chances of that happening?
2: That's the thing. But again, if he wants to play with Anthony Davis again, and he would fit in perfectly with the roster, it does make sense. I can't envision LeBron going to the Wizards. I just don't think.
1: Well, that's the thing, though. That's what I keep hearing. And the rumors yesterday, and we talked to Evan Giddings, who is a host at our sister station, 95.7 The Game in San Francisco in the Bay Area. And he thinks that was like Rich Paul, who's also AD's agent, like putting that out there, that LeBron wouldn't go to Golden State unless they could pull off a trade for AD. Does LeBron really want to play with AD? Like, Anthony Davis is more of a liability than anything at this stage in his career, is he not? Don't get me wrong. I'm well aware of the powers he has when he's healthy. PJ, he's AD. He's always damaged. He's always hurt. So it's like, why would LeBron want to try to join forces again with Anthony Davis and then he plays half the season without him and LeBron's got to carry the load at 42 years old? Like, I don't see that. LeBron wants to play with AD. Does he want to play with AD? I don't think he does.
2: I mean, that's the question. Obviously, only LeBron knows the answer to that. I think when they were playing together in LA, I think they definitely enjoyed playing with one another. I think LeBron, his game meshes really well with AD. But as you said, I mean, there's always going to be a part of LeBron that's nervous, knowing that Anthony Davis, like you said, always damaged. You can never rely on him. So, yeah, we never bought that, you and I, that the only way LeBron was going to Golden State if they got Anthony Davis. I think he's going to Golden State regardless. I still feel that way about LeBron going there. But yeah, it's interesting that Rich Paul maybe framed it that way, or whoever got wind of that gave it out to the reporters and kind of put that out there, that almost these two are like a package deal. But I definitely do think LeBron enjoyed playing with Anthony Davis, and I definitely think he would do it again for sure.
1: 310-840-4910, taking your calls, taking your texts. Adrian from Maryland texts in PJ, and he says, he's talking about LeBron, because I mentioned the chances of getting the Cleveland Cavaliers to the NBA Finals, winning the East if LeBron goes back to Cleveland. Adrian says, win Cleveland a championship. Are we serious here? He's a good player, but he's not that one player that puts a team over the top. He's not winning a championship. So just pick a team and ride off into the sunset. I mean, the Cavaliers just got to the conference finals last year, and they got destroyed by my New York Knicks, but like, they got to the conference finals. So whether or not they would have to do a sign and trade and Jared Allen would have to go, if LeBron is on the Cavaliers with Evan Mobley, with Spida, with James Harden, that team's good enough that, again, I'm a diehard Knicks fan. I don't see them beating them, but they are good enough to get to an NBA Finals. You agree, PJ, or you think LeBron on the Cavs doesn't really change much?
2: No, I still, LeBron on the Cavs, I do not think they're making it to the NBA Finals. Yes, they made it to the Eastern Conference Finals last year, but I think a lot of things broke their way, where they didn't have to face Boston or New York in the semifinal round or the first round. They got the Pistons in their first iteration of that core in the playoffs. Indiana's going to be a lot better with Halliburton back. They didn't have to face Philly. They were fortunate to kind of get the draw in the path that they did. I still think with LeBron, they're probably about like a 4 seed in the East. And again, it's just all going to be about the draw. But I don't think if he goes there that they're a threat to win the Eastern Conference. If LeBron truly wants to win a championship, and that's all that matters to him, The team that I think realistically only makes sense, as we talked about earlier in the show, is San Antonio. And then you brought up the point, do the Spurs even want him? And I think that's totally fair because they got a great thing going and they might not want LeBron. But of all these scenarios that we're talking about with all these teams, people throwing out Miami, Cleveland, I've thrown out Golden State. We just talked about the Wizards. None of these teams are winning a championship with LeBron. The only one that would is if he goes to the Spurs, I think.
1: That's a fair point. I disagree. I think the Cavs could. I think they could because, again, you and hindsight's 20/20, right? You want you and a lot of people put, well, they played the Pistons, who were frauds, and they weren't ready yet. And, you know, they were lucky they got the Raptors. They didn't have to play Boston. They didn't play the Knicks to the conference finals. And that's easy to say now, but then again, crazy stuff happens every year in the NBA. Crazy bleep happens, so... Like, just those players, think about it. The Cavs got to the conference finals. You put LeBron

0: tarnish his own legacy, and Steph Curry's, Draymond Green with his legacies, it is what it is. I just have to say this. I know everybody from this generation loves LeBron, and I'm not taking anything from his longevity. Good for him, but all these records he broke, everyone before him did it in half the years. Ready for LeBron to retire. Wow. That's a bit harsh. I mean, part of his greatness is his longevity. It's easy to say that he's compiled his way to like the second best player of all time, but like the dude has played 23 years and like he's never been worse than the 15th best player in the NBA. And like, I even still think he's between 20 and 25 now this year at age 42. So I think that's a bit harsh.
1: I agree. What I do agree with Landers about is that I too think LeBron is going to Golden State. That would be my pick, Pat. I'm staying to it. I'm not wavering off of it. People make a good case for Miami. They make a good case for Cleveland. I just don't know why LeBron would go back. He's closed the chapter to both of those stages of his life. He treated Miami as his college. He went back to Cleveland so he could win a championship for his hometown. He shut those pages. You know, it's done. It's over. It's like all of us in life. We go to college somewhere. We go there for 4 years. You're not going to live in those towns, most of us. You go back where you get a job. You go back home, whatever it may be. And then you move on and you go to the next stop. And that's what LeBron's doing. And I think he ends up in Golden State.
0: 310-840-4910. You can call, you can text. What do you think? Where is LeBron going? PJ thinks Golden State. I think the Cleveland Cavaliers. When we come back, we're going to talk a little World Cup. We got Mexico, Ecuador. Big game coming up at the top of the hour. We'll hear the Norway. Erling Haaland from Man City breaking the hearts of the Ivory Coast, and France looking every bit like the favorite to win this tournament. We'll talk some soccer when we come back. I'm Pat Boyle. He's PJ Glasser. 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
9: I'm Channel 2 Pinpoint Weather meteorologist Alden German. Overnight, mostly clear and mostly dry skies, temperatures in the middle 50s. First day of July, we'll have highs near 90 degrees with smoky skies continuing and climbing as we head into the weekend.
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10: Post defense. Here is Bob. Oh, what a lovely ball that is. Into Berg. Now, surely. Of course. Of course. The definition of inevitable.
11: Welcome on back, BetMGM Tonight, Westwood One Sports. I'm Pat Boyle. He's PJ Glasser. The phone number to join, the show is 310-840-4910. Had a little rice, a little ground turkey. Nearly came back up there, PJ. But that was the call from Fox earlier today. Jackie Oatley's call of Erling Haaland, my guy from Man City. The big Norwegian Viking, that big, beautiful, blonde, luscious hair of his. Didn't catch it cleanly, but he tapped it in and got enough of it to put Norway ahead for good. They beat the Ivory Coast 2-1. They're moving on to the round of 16 to play Brazil. And PJ, it wasn't in stoppage time where we've already had 25 goals in this World Cup so far, but it was pretty damn close. Another late winner, another game that went back and forth. Ivory Coast tied it up in the 74th from Ahmed Diallo from Man United. And then Haaland, the game winner. Norway, they were the favorite, slight favorite, but they do progress. Do you you give Norway a chance to beat Brazil in the next round? Because I've been looking to fade Brazil, and I don't think that they are anything special, and I'm hoping that Norway can give them a hell of a battle.
12: I think they could. I tell you what, that over is looking awfully attractive in the Brazil-Norway game. I can tell you that. I don't know what it is. I would assume that over 2.5 goals is definitely juiced, but that's the way I would look. That's definitely a both teams to score kind of game. Brazil found something against Japan in that second half. I think they'll be able to deal with Norway and then vice versa. I mean, with Haaland, Norway is always going to be a threat. They only scored two goals today. They could have had a couple more. They had some high danger opportunities. That should be a good game. I think ultimately Brazil's probably going to advance. But again, I think if you're looking to bet that game in the round of 16, looking at both teams to score, looking at the over, I think is the way to go.
11: Yeah, I'm looking at it right now on BetMGM. 2.5, it's basically minus 110 both sides. So that seems to be the flat line right there, 2.5. So you maybe jump on that right now. But yeah, look, I thought Ivory Coast was maybe going to get this game at an extra time, and then Holland, you know, at the last minute there. Norway's got great attackers, and they got a great midfield. They got Martin Odegaard, who's been on Arsenal for years. They've got Oscar Bob, who also plays for Man City, but their defense is what concerns me. So yeah, I mean, look, if you like the over, for sure, but I always root for Brazil to lose. I don't know what it is. They were like kind of the dynasty when I was growing up, and then Italy won the World Cup in 2006. And so I've never wanted Brazil to like reclaim that throne as the most winningest World Cup team of all time. So I've always rooted for them to fail. And I'm hoping that's the case here. But look, France got themselves another World Cup in 2018, PJ. And as somebody that picked Spain to beat them in a potential semifinal in our bracket, France looks more and more like a wagon with each passing game. They crushed Sweden in the earlier game today, 3-0. Kylian Mbappe, best player in the world, two more goals. It could have been 5-0, could have been 6-0. France gets a gift next round playing Paraguay with Germany slipping up, and they're probably going to win that game by 3-plus goals.
12: Yeah, they certainly did. They look so good today, Pat. As we talked about yesterday when we were filling out the bracket, France was my pick to win, sticking with it. Very pleased with how they look today. 3-0 game. Easily could have been like 5-0. Mbappe, Olise, Dembele, these dudes.

0: The National Weather Service in Denver has issued a severe thunderstorm warning for west central Logan County in northeastern Colorado, north central Morgan County in northeastern Colorado, northeastern Weld County in northeastern Colorado until 7:30 p.m. At 6:51 p.m. Mountain Daylight Time, a severe thunderstorm was located 5 miles west of Antelope Springs, or 14 miles north of Fort Morgan, moving northeast at 30 miles an hour. Hazard, 60 miles an hour wind gusts and quarter-size hail. Source, radar indicated. Impact, hail damage to vehicles is expected. Expect wind damage to roofs, siding, and trees. Locations impacted include Stoneham, New Raymer, Pawnee Pass, Willard, Antelope Springs, and Logan Corners. Seek shelter inside a well-built structure and stay away from windows. This storm is capable of producing damaging winds and large hail.
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3: 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Slight chance for a shower or a thunderstorm in the afternoon with highs again in the mid-90s. It's First Responders Night at the PRCA Pro Rodeo. 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
9: 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Here's Tanner Schwint and Brian Gary.
10: Let's get it started, shall we? Welcome into Rodeo Radio. I am Tanner Schwint, and it is night number 5 here at the PRCA Pro Rodeo at the Greeley Stampede. The final shot for these cowboys and cowgirls to make it to the finals. Everything's on the line tonight. What type of a rodeo are we going to have? We're about to find out. I'm joined by my good buddy, my co-host of Good Morning NoCo, the Hall of Famer, Brian Gary. Brian, this rodeo in the past, if we're just being brutally honest, this rodeo has been kind of the booger of the bunch. Looking through this day sheet and looking at some of the scoreboards, I don't expect that tonight.
11: No, I don't either, when we're one step away from the finals, but you're right. We had talked about this throughout the PRCA rodeos we've been covering. Generally, the night before the finals is like that third preseason game in the NFL where you're getting a look at everybody. Well, here's the thing. Everybody is trying to get the opportunity to qualify to be here tomorrow. I'm expecting a good one tonight. We have had, now in our previous four performances, we've had a little bit of good throughout the rodeo.
10: Yes.
11: What we haven't had is that night of consistent electricity. Could this be the night? I guarantee you tomorrow we will have that. The finals naturally carry it. But this night is one of those, this could be incredibly special, or this could be that night before the finals rodeo.
10: Yeah.
11: Either way, it's a nice night out here. We've got room for you. It's first responders night. Expecting a really good crowd in here by the time we get things rolling, but this is such an important night for so many cowboys and cowgirls.
10: Oh, it really is, and I'm looking forward to it. And listen, I think you said it perfectly. You take a look at what last night sounded like and looked like. The bareback riding, 80, 80, 81, 84, which is a good ride, but just pretty good, right? Nothing that just
11: right.
10: Knocked our socks off. Then we go to steer wrestling, 14 and a half, 6.8. Then a 3.8 from Nick Dye. There's the performance. Then we went through team roping. Nobody caught but the last team. So you're going through that entire section. No smooth runs. Then a 5.4. It just has been a little bit, it's been choppy, I think is the best word to say. And if Chris Stapleton could shut the hell up right now, that'd be fantastic.
11: That's enough. No, you are absolutely right. I think that is the right word for it. It has been far from smooth. The rodeos are always a treat out here, but you never know. One night you're going to have a better one than another night. I am really hoping tonight is that night. Again, rodeos have been good, well worth price of admission, but I've yet to be knocked out.
10: Exactly.
11: And I'm waiting for it. Just being flat out honest, I have not been knocked out yet at the rodeo.
10: Well, and if we can get one tonight, that is bonus, right? Because there's a reason why the finals sell out every single time, is when we just, quite frankly, have not had, you know, we just haven't had those incredible rides. But why the finals sell out is because those ones that did make us get up out of our chair and scream into the microphone, they're all back tomorrow night. So we know tomorrow, we know what we got in store tomorrow. Here's the thing. I'm shocked by the amount of rough stock contestants we have. Normally at this point in the Greeley Stampede, the Wright brothers have five of the leaders locked up. We don't have that this year. You look down at the saddle bronc riding, 2, 4, 6, 8, 10, 12 saddle bronc riders tonight, right? Then you look over at the bull riders, 2, 4, 6, 8, 9 bull riders tonight. It's the rough stock is normally short on this one, but nobody's posted those incredible scores yet, so we got more cowboys coming to try and do it tonight.
11: Yeah, it's totally attainable. This thing is wide open. It's waiting to be taken, and maybe somebody will tonight. I was visiting with some other folks just talking about the rodeo so far, and we're all in agreement that it's just been a tick off. And I was asking a friend, I said, what do you think that is? He said, it's timing. He said, timing has been everything, and it hasn't been on. You're seeing a lot of people just not having the timing down. And when he said that, it made me really think for a minute, you know.
10: It is. Well, and I think we talked about that in the team roping when the first five teams didn't catch anybody. Those team ropers were going for broke, and I'm looking at the scoreboard saying, now's not the time to be doing it. And now these team ropers here tonight, they've got to be working a little nervous. We got a wind blowing straight out of the east right now.
11: Yeah.
10: That's going to make those timed events tough. But you look at it, the team ropers, I don't know if they're just throwing their hand up saying we're done or what. We've only got six teams in the team roping tonight.
11: That's about half of what we usually had.
10: Yes.
11: And, yeah.
10: I don't know what that reason is. I don't know. Maybe saw the forecast.
11: You made a good point about the wind, too. We've had a couple of days of wind down here, but it hasn't been blowing the way it's blowing right now.
10: Correct.
11: And by the way, I mean directionally.
10: Yes.
11: It is going to be very different. We've seen how this can affect the roping events.
10: Now, don't let a team roper fool you. A wind coming directly from behind them shouldn't impact the rope. If it's coming from a crosswind, it's going to impact where your rope goes.
11: Definitely.
10: But a wind directly behind you, it shouldn't bug you. But they've got the microphones turned up loud again here tonight, or it certainly sounds like it in my headphones, Brian.
11: Oh, that has been my one beat. I think they put some directly behind us or something.
10: Will, turn it down over there. Will Rasmussen, the public address announcer, is going to join us tomorrow morning at 8:05 on Good Morning NOCO.
11: Always a treat.
10: Very excited about that. I mean, that guy is just simply the best in the business. And Will's going to join us at 8:05 tomorrow morning.
11: I laugh every time I see Benny Butler come out and ride to do this intro here where we introduce him to the crowd and so forth. He comes out and he's like a weeble on the back of that horse, and he's got the biggest damn grin as he comes up to see the crowd. Believe me, you'll see him behind the chutes. That grin ain't always there.
10: No, and
11: you know,
10: did he lose the reins? I just saw him reaching down there and grabbing the reins for his horse again.
11: Yeah, did you see that too?
10: I did. Yeah, the Butler and Butler and Sons are the stock contractor for tonight's rodeo, and has been for the Greeley Stampede for as long as we've been doing rodeo radio for the last 5 years. Obviously, I know that goes further than that. But Brian, first responders night tonight. Awesome walking in. Got a chance to talk with Chief Adam Turk of the Greeley Police Department. Listen, that industry and those people easily and quickly criticized by many. When you're talking to a cop, 99% of the time it's not good, right? But my goodness, I can't imagine a society in which we don't have our police officers, our EMT, our firefighters, especially with what's going on around the state of Colorado right now with those wildfires that are going on. Where would we be without people like we're going to honor here tonight?
11: There's no question. We cannot get through a News for Northern Colorado without doing a story that somehow involves a first responder.
10: Yeah.
11: They've either showed up on the scene to make things less chaotic, they've saved the day, they've been there to comfort, they're there. And there's not a day that goes by that we're not shown an example of what they do for us.
10: 100% right, and we see... We see the Greeley Fire Department start to make their way in, followed by the Sheriff's Office and an ambulance coming in as well, with the Greeley Police Department coming up the tail here. And
11: usually this means I've had a heart attack when I've looked out my window.
10: So can I tell you the one time, so there's been two times in my life that EMT has, I've had direct interaction with them. Or just really law enforcement. I've had one speeding ticket my entire life. There you go. Now I'm glad that's off my chest, finally.
11: I'm glad you feel cleansed. We're going to need more time for me.
10: My dad was having a health emergency in the middle of the night when I was a young kid. And the EMTs came in, got him, took him to the hospital. But they came in without their sirens on, so I had no idea they'd pulled in. And I was like, okay, that's in the middle of the night. Then the next time, I'm laying there asleep a couple years ago, and I just see the sirens going outside my house. I'm like, I jump up, I'm like, what the hell's going on? I throw on whatever clothes I can find, a hat. I walk out there, and the cop's out looking around, and I'm like, I'm walking up right now. Again, it's like 2 a.m., and he goes, do you own cattle? Because there's cattle out on the road. I'm like, we do, but they're down on grass. We don't have anything here now. What's going on? I ended up going with this guy to this sheriff's deputy right to get this cattle in. And then all of a sudden, this guy, who was clearly inebriated, pulled up and tried to start helping. I'm like, buddy, you should not be here right now.
11: Of all time.
10: Yeah, of all times. That helicopter is incredible, Brian.
11: That was absolutely awesome to have that flyover right now. The amount of times you've seen that out there, the amount of lives that have been saved because of that, it's incredible.
10: Oh, it truly is. They got all the sirens going on right now. And
11: what do you think the Longhorns think? Because the Longhorns are tucked behind four of these vehicles with the lights going, helicopter overhead. This is a pretty damn cool sight.
10: Oh, it truly is. It truly is. I don't think there's anything that's going to bug those Longhorns except for that helicopter. Yeah. There you go. Now, Brian, I've changed my mind. I've seen the Longhorn run. You're not beating them in a foot race.
11: No, they're much quicker. I sat here during the helicopter. Those guys are chicken. They are chicken.
10: Yeah, we've got introductions going on right now. You know, good for Chief Turk. He's got a couple of his officers out there. You got the fire department, and we're gonna. I would assume we're seeing the next Weld County Sheriff. I know the primaries are going on today and tonight, but Matt Turner is the next candidate for the Weld County Sheriff position, as Steve Reams has jumped out to run for commissioner.
11: Is he running unopposed?
10: Matt Turner?
11: Yeah.
10: Yes, he is. Yep. Okay. Both Steve Reams and Matt Turner are, but they're here today, and I just love the stories. And this is the part of the rodeo that, you know, a lot of people probably didn't know. It's First Responders Night. They get here, and this is just an added layer of what goes on at the Greeley Stampede, right?
11: It's something they do a great job of, is having these theme nights throughout the rodeo. I mean, you kick it off with all the polls that are going on. And starting his
10: career as a and I lost my day sheet.
11: Yeah, you may need this. We could share throughout the evening. No, I have no idea either. Right now it's on the back of a cowboy under his butt.
10: Yeah, he's going to come up here and kick my
11: yeah,
10: you know,
11: that's all
10: second.
11: Right. I've never needed to know what's going on, Tanner. It's never stopped me before. But I do know, you know, we start this thing off with the Bulls, you know. That Wednesday night with just a straight up bull riding.
10: Yeah.
11: Then we get that initial rodeo that's Military Appreciation Night. Then you get to mix in this First Responders Night. Stampede Out Cancer. You know, these are great themes, and people come and respond to those big times.
10: They really do. Okay, the Longhorns. This is what I'm talking about. These critters right here. They're not mean.
11: They look like my dog. I mean, yes. Facially, the way they look at you.
10: I love this. The cowboy's sitting there waving at him, saying, "Hey, buddy, how you doing?"
11: He seems so nice.
10: Oh, you can go up there and scratch that thing behind the ear.
11: Really?
10: 100%. And there's nothing they can, like, make sure you stay out of the way of the horns. But they don't move their heads real quick. I mean, they're so docile. Yeah, 100%. I was talking with current County Commissioner Kevin Ross, and was talking to him about he knows the guys who owns these things. He goes, they don't do anything besides the Greeley Stampede and the parade.
11: So that's pretty much their life.
10: Like, if I die and I was wrong about a lot of things and I'm reincarnated, I would like to be a Longhorn.
11: One of those?
10: Yeah, so I would like to be. Could you imagine, dude? You got to work 2 weeks out of the year.
11: That's it, but lifting that head.
10: Yeah, that might be tough.
11: You know how tough it is the day after the stampede, getting after our show. Feels like you got a rack on your head, like a moose, you know.
10: Oh, we've got some.
11: We got shenanigans?
10: Yeah. So they're, let's get it on.

0: The National Weather Service in Denver has issued a severe thunderstorm warning for northeastern Weld County in northeastern Colorado until 8 p.m. At 7:12 p.m. Mountain Daylight Time, a severe thunderstorm was located 7 miles southwest of Keota, or 34 miles northwest of Fort Morgan, moving northeast at 35 miles an hour. Hazard, 60 miles an hour wind gusts and quarter-size hail. Source, radar indicated. Impact, hail damage to vehicles is expected. Expect wind damage to roofs, siding, and trees. Locations impacted include Pawnee Buttes and Keota. Seek shelter inside a well-built structure and stay away from windows. The storm is capable of producing damaging winds and large hail.
1: And the crowd has filled in nicely here tonight.
2: I was just going to say the same thing, Tanner, as we just kind of were looking around, taking in the crowd. It has, I'd say, about a third more people than were here a half hour ago or here now.
1: Absolutely. Well, ladies and gentlemen, Old Glory has made her way into the arena. And tomorrow night we'll bring you the anthem. We'll bring you Will Rasmussen's prayer. But for right now, let's step aside as we get ready to rodeo. 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
1: All right, a little bit longer intro than normal, and I wouldn't have it any other way. It's First Responders Night here on Rodeo Radio. I am Tanner Schwintz, co-host of Good Morning NOCO. Brian Gary, my co-host, is right here with me here tonight. Just the two of us tonight, and excited to be with you. And we're going to get going right now with the we've got the saddle bronc riding that is starting. I think that, which one am I on? Is that better for you, Brian?
12: I think that one.
1: There we go. We got her done now.
12: Yes.
1: We got her done now. Our good friend Doug O'Connell, Security First Insurance Group.
13: First, Doug.
1: Doug was telling us we were number one as he was walking by. He was telling us we were number one.
13: That's a good man
1: right
13: there.
1: That is a great man right there.
13: Truly is.
1: All right, we got bareback riding presented by J9 Insurance coming up. And
13: let's
1: bareback
13: this,
1: riding
13: man.
1: Last night, the high water mark was 84. Bold prediction time, Brian. Do we get something higher than that tonight?
13: We're going to be near 87 tonight.
1: Okay.
13: Yeah, I guess I'm starting to feel something in here. Is it the first beer? I don't know. But, no, I am. I'm starting to pick up a little energy here. I'm picking it up from behind the chutes. We've said it many times. We have the best seat in the arena.
1: Yes.
13: You know, there's nobody who's got a better spot than we do. You can actually feel what goes on back here. You can feel the energy behind the chutes. You can feel there's kind of a tension in the air almost tonight.
1: There really is.
13: Yeah.
1: And I tell you, a little electricity in the air, quite literally as well. And we know what that does to these animals. I mean, it's going to get them fired up and ready to go. And anytime you have that happen, it's going to be on the Cowboys to step their game up, because those horses, those bulls, are going to give some opportunities for some good scores tonight. Again, it is bareback riding presented by J9 Insurance Agencies. Terry Gertz and his crew out there in Alt, they've got the crop insurance. If you see a storm and it's heading right for you, you can get crop insurance on your crops in about 2 hours.
13: Yeah, and that's stunning to me. The first time I learned that about J9, I was like, why hasn't everybody taken advantage of doing this?
1: Correct.
13: If you're in the business, take care of your business. Talk to J9.
1: 1,000% correct, Brian.
13: Let's get it on, man.
1: It's time to go here. We've got bareback riding. Our first bareback rider of the night is Owen Brule. He's out of St. Francisville, Louisiana. He's on the back of Remembrance.
13: Let's go, Owen. Come on.
1: Let's see what Owen's got in store for us tonight.
13: Let's get that nod. Here we go, brother.
1: There's the nod. Here's Owen Brule. That horse bucking straight down the middle of the arena. No turn from that horse. Owen squared up in the center of that horse. Got a little off to the side. I don't know what he was doing. He might be hung up, Ryan. He might be hung up. I don't know, because he started reaching for that other hand early.
13: He did, and he is still. Cowboy Sabres are over there trying to get him out of there, but his hand is still wrapped in that rigging, and they are still running around. He got it free, jumped off, missed the horse, hit the ground. That was uncomfortable from the get-go for him.
1: Yeah.
13: On a horse that didn't do what he wanted it to while he was riding it, and then wouldn't let him get off.
1: Yeah, no, he's there's going to be some broken bones in that hand. That was tough to watch. That was tough to watch. Owen Brulé, no score to start the night. I was so confused because I saw him bring that left hand down. I'm like, I didn't hear a horn. Did I miss the timer? Are we having technical difficulties? And it was nothing like that.
13: You wonder if, like, part of the, if there was a break, he reached down in pain for that or what it was. We can speculate all we want. Bottom line is no score for him.
1: Colt Eck is the next Cowboy. He's out of Redfield, Kansas. He's on the back of Past Life.
13: Where are we at here?
1: We're going to be down to our left here, the north end of the arena. Trying to get the horse out here. You don't see horses like this very often because they're obviously unionized creatures. They normally know what to do. Okay, we signed the deal.
13: Our representative worked things out.
1: Yeah.
13: You get one knicker a night. It's tough negotiation, Tanner.
1: It is. It is. Here's Colt Eck, Redfield, Kansas. That horse turning, bucking strong. Colt's a little on the left side of him. Now squared back up. Now back to the left side. I don't think he's going to get the score he wants. The horse gave him everything he needed, but he was a little to the side of it, Brian.
13: He was a little to the side, and I've never seen anybody ride laying down throughout the entire ride like that was. Entertaining to watch. Does that translate on the scoreboard, though? I'm very curious to see what this ride is going to get. It's going to help me figure out the rest of this section of horses. 76 and a half. I think that's right about where I would have expected that ride to end up.
1: 76, I'm sorry.
13: 76 and a half.
1: 76, thank you, Brian.
13: 76 and a half on that one. And again, that's one of those that's hard to figure out, so I guess that's where you throw it.
1: Yeah.
13: That 75 to 78 range.
1: And the fact that he was a little wonky job there, he's a little off that side. Well, let's go with what I would assume is his brother, Bryce Eck, out of Redfield, Kansas. He's on the back of Witchcraft here in the J9 Insurance bareback ride. That's picturesque so far. Bryce has that horse squared up. That horse putting on a hell of a show, and so is Bryce. Bryce Eck riding it across the arena. Let's see what we get here. But that looked so easy, and there's no way it was. And normally when that's the case, it's a pretty high score.
13: No question. Now, it looked like for 6.5 seconds, that horse was bucking like mad. Took about the last second and a half and toned it down a bit. Will that translate to anything on the scoreboard? I think we're going to get a good one out of this.
1: I think so, too, as we're watching this replay.
13: Low 80s, you think, or are we still going to be in the 70s?
1: Well, wow.
13: I will have a beer.
1: What?
13: I don't know what I'm not seeing, and this is why we're up here, man.
1: I would like to contest the judges.
13: You know what I haven't heard, and I used to hear a lot of, rodeo crowds used to know you can boo the judges.
1: I know.
13: You know, and these crowds have been so gall-darn polite the last few years. I think we need to stir up some crap tonight, Tanner.
12: 82.5 points on the ride. Watch this.
1: Okay, it was 82.5 for Bryce Eck. They had it wrong. It was 82.5. He, and this next Cowboy missed his mark. The flag's down. Bradley Miller missed his mark, so it's going to be a no score.
13: Are you sure about that other one?
1: Yes, that's why I had to. I'm sorry, that's what the moment of silence was there. I took my headset off. Yeah, it was 82.5. The broadcast crew over there had that wrong. 82.5 for Bryce Eck.
13: Made more sense.
1: Yes.
13: Yeah.
1: We're not great at this, but my God, there's no way we're talking, you know, 80s and all of a sudden it's a 72. I mean, there is a way, but not this early in the night. You know what I like about tonight? I saw a lot of people that I know. And I like that about every night. But a lot of people that I happen to have their cell phone numbers.
2: Oh, are you hearing from a lot of them?
1: No, but I hope to when I say, hey, it's dry up here.
2: It's not a dry county.
1: No, it's not. I know they have more of these. Yeah. Thank you to Kay Firestone, Faith Not Fear, for bringing us a beverage early.
2: Such a great woman, too.
1: Okay, it was Bradley Miller. They head up there last time. I don't know who that last guy was. This is Bradley Miller. That horse is bucking big and strong. This is good, Brian. Look at him. Look at him squared up in the middle of that horse. Bradley Miller. Well, we're having some issues. So we rely, just so you know, we rely a lot on the broadcast that is going on here at the Stampede to see who is where and what's going on. They've been a little off the last two.
2: Yeah.
1: But Bradley Miller's number one in the world, and I think we just saw why.
2: Yeah, I'm sorry we weren't able to get you that information before he took off, but things were kind of chaotic back here. He's got championship chaps, that's for sure.
1: Yes.
2: You know, no doubt. But that was a great-looking ride.
1: Yeah. 82 and a half.
2: 82 and a half. Which allegedly was the score that we
1: allegedly
2: saw earlier that might have been a 72.
1: Allegedly.
2: I still need clarification on that thing.
1: I will do some digging on this and see what I can find.
12: Oh, wait.
2: All right.
12: There's a world champion in the house.
2: Uh-oh.
1: All right, you just heard Will say it. There's a world champion in the house tonight. Keenan Hayes out of Hayden, Colorado. Look at this horse buck. Keenan Hayes is right on the middle. This is why he's a world champion. That horse getting 5-6 feet of air. He made the horn. And we may have a new leader in the clubhouse.
2: Holy crap, was that awesome. What a horse. What a ride. That better equal top of the score for tonight at this point.
1: Keenan Hayes, Hayden, Colorado, the horse. The horse was Cap Rock. He's a 2024 world champion.
2: Oh, this has got to be good.
12: Watch this, Keenan. You're going to love it. That horse was absolutely electric.
1: Let's see here.
12: Take a look. And I can tell
1: I mean, this score has got to be astronomical.
2: Look at how high that horse is off the ground. All four legs.
12: That you just saw.
1: Yeah, this is going.
12: It's an 87-point ride.
1: 87-point ride for Keenan Hayes. Micah cut it. That's going to be tough to beat for our Eaton A&W performance of the night. I don't know why we second-guess ourselves. You see those rides. You know what's going up there. Keenan Hayes now moves into second place in the go-round with that 87, and now we have confirmation. Bryce Eck moves into seventh with his 82 and a half. So we're right there. We're going to have a lot of great cowboys here next tomorrow, Brian.
2: No question. As we're looking at the top 15, and that's who comes back, right? I don't know for sure. Top 10, top 15. Either way, those scores were fantastic. They were tight. These finals are going to be electric. That was why we come here.
1: You
2: talking about feeling
1: too.
2: It. I'm feeling it there, and that came through. Actually, that was a real good section of bucking horses.
1: Set the tone. That's what we just did. We set the tone. Well, we didn't. But the Cowboys
2: set the tone
1: with an 87 in the bareback riding presented by J9 Insurance.
2: Wow.
1: Keenan Hayes, is there something that's going to dethrone him from his Eaton A&W performance of the night? We'll find out. Stay with us here. It's Rodeo Radio presented by Lemons Heating and Cooling on Northern Colorado's Voice, 103.1 to 1310 KFKA.
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1: Oh, you want to know the best way to get some free publicity? And this guy, it's not free because he's been, this was this the first sale I ever made when I started at KFKA 10 years ago, back in 2016. I just graduated high school, and it was a Stampede report, and it was Randy Miller up at Alt Feed Mills. Randy just walked by and gave me knuckles and said, hey, I said, hey, are you going to the beer tent? He goes, obviously, Tanner. Any chance of two Michelobes? I got you, boys. And then he's off. So I love the guy to death. I mean, truly, he's one of my best friends. Shout out Alt Feed Mill. I know they're a huge presenting sponsor of the Stampede, and watching his success over the years has been fun to do, and I know he feels the same. It's time for Mutton Busted, presented by CRP 4x4 Truck Outfitters. We got Reese out of Severance, our first cowboy here.
2: We've had some very good mutton busting out here.
1: That one wasn't.
2: No, but this is one event that stood up. We've had some very good performances.
1: This has been good. Lily, the next cowgirl. She had a good hold. Hey, the best part of that performance are those pink boots there, Brian.
2: Oh, those look fantastic.
1: Oh, they light up on the bottom, dude.
2: Oh, that's cool.
1: Oh, my God.
2: She
1: if
2: wins.
1: My wife is listening, we need some for Tegan now. She can't walk, she can't move.
2: But next she count. Needs light-up boots.
1: Yeah, she needs light-up boots. I might need light-up boots.
2: I would buy them in a second. Yeah,
1: I know you would. Yeah, again, this is why I need to be in charge of your Amazon account.
2: Understand. Yeah, I understand.
1: Oh, another quick one. That was Ken. Right, Ken.
2: You know, the sheep seem to have it out for him this evening, Tanner.
1: All right, who's this little cowgirl here?
18: 75. Adeline.
1: Adeline, the next cowgirl. Adeline. Abby,
2: there we go.
1: Excuse me.
2: We got Abby's a nice little slow trotter.
1: 83 points. I think that's at the top. Listen to this crowd, man. Here's Kaysen. That's a great cowboy name.
2: Oh, absolutely it is.
1: Oh,
2: we see so many fantastic names out here from the Mutton Busters on up. It's cool. It's a different lifestyle. It's a whole different walk of life, man.
1: Here's Maya. Let's see what she's got for us. Oh, she set it up. She got that sheep. Oh.
2: Really nice dismount. Yeah, really nice dismount. We were together on that. The slow roll, flip over. Well done. Well done.
1: Roan or Rome Ellis?
2: Oh.
1: He's too big for that.
2: That may have been the quickest one yet. That sheep did not want him on the back.
1: You just had to say that this was the one thing that hold up. Can Taylor give us a ride?
2: I
1: Taylor
2: thought he was
1: looks
2: off.
1: Like they can give us a ride. Taylor, hold on to the side. Oh, and then got trampled by the sheep.
2: Jumped right up, no problem.
1: 82 and a half.
2: Merely a flesh wound.
1: Here's Arnaldo. Okay. Arnaldo. He's on the back of that sheep a little bit, but
2: these sheep are feisty tonight.
1: They
2: Tanner.
1: Are. They are, Brian.
2: It's been hard for these cowboys and cowgirls.
1: And listen, even if it was the kids' fault, we'd never tell you.
2: Absolutely not. Their form is perfect.
1: Last contestant. Let's see what this cowgirl's got. Oh, she was falling off before they let the sheep go.
2: Wow. That was a rough section.
19: Well, there they are.
2: That
19: Thank
2: was.
19: Rodeo royalty.
2: Those are some bad sheep.
1: Yeah,
2: they're,
1: I know.
2: They're ones that won't let you count them.
1: We got to look at the stock contractors on that one, I think, Brian.
2: Yeah, obviously this was not the contestants.
1: No, not their fault.
2: No, not their shortcomings. These were some sheep that weren't really polite.
1: Some very rank sheep.
2: Very impolite sheep.
1: Yeah, correct. Yeah, correct. All right, here's what we're going to do. They're lining all these little kids up right now. We're going to hand it over to Will Rasmussen. Oh, they got a mean sheep. Oh, the sheep turned around. He's running through the kids. He wants out of there. Now the gate man's worried about him. The sheep won't leave the arena.
2: I want to eat your children.
1: He's running down the arena. He's not going. We got to get Chuck Swisher involved. One of the Cowboy Lifesavers. It's a rogue sheep. All right, here's what we're going to do. We're going to hand it over to Will Rasmussen. Listen to this. This is what it's all about right here, ladies and gentlemen.
20: Look into that camera. Show everybody your pretty eyes and smile as big as you can. Oh, can I call you Abby, or do you go Adelaide?
21: You can call me Abby.
20: Okay, Addie, how old are you?
21: 5.
20: Have you ever won the mutton busting before?
21: No.
20: Was it always a dream of yours to win the mutton busting?
21: No.
20: Yeah, I understand. One thing that never lies. 3 things. Little kids, drunks, and yoga pants. Right? Those end up. So, okay, Adeline. So, what grade are you? Those end up. So, okay, Adeline. So, what grade are you going to be in?
21: Kindergarten.

0: Do you want to give her a hug? It's worth a pair of boots. Ladies and gentlemen, that's Miss Annie. She gets a pair of boots and a savings account courtesy of Bank of Colorado. Way to go, girl. Way to go. Way to go, kiddos. Give them a hand, everybody, as we remember Priscilla Auxinger.
1: Oh, how good is that, Brian? How good is that?
2: That was just fantastic. I mean, we're just a little ways into this rodeo. Already we had a fantastic bareback section. But that winner right there and her responses to Will in the interview, and Will getting to drop his famous line about the three things that don't lie, that's pure gold right there. Great job by everyone involved in the mutton box.
1: Oh, it's incredible. And a big thanks to CRP 4x4 Truck Outfitters for being the presenting sponsor here tonight. 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
2: This could be good. This could be good, Tanner.
1: Very well could be. It's time for Steer Wrestling, presented by Clearwater Products. Austin Eller out of Glendale, Wyoming.
2: Now, this was the event last night. Nick Guy, 3-8, nearly got her performance of the evening.
1: Here is Austin Eller bailing off that horse, putting the brakes on, throwing that steer down. 7-1. 7-1 as it stands now. This is one of those events you got to watch for that broken barrier here in the steer wrestling.
2: Seems to happen time and time again, and it's one of those where you could walk away thinking 7-1. What if everyone else misses? We've seen it happen.
1: Yeah, we have.
2: You really just want to get on the board to start with. Sure, would have loved to have had a couple seconds quicker than that, maybe even three.
1: Well, these Cowboys, you know, they're competing, obviously, to make it to tomorrow night.
2: Yeah,
1: but that day money's a nice little reward as well.
2: Just going to say, you win a go-round.

0: Europe.
1: Boy, they got the music hot out there tonight.
0: Yeah.
1: Yeah.
0: Love it.
1: Welcome to the Wild Wild West.
0: Yeah, this is just the way Wild Bill did it.
2: The right side.
0: Yeah, Big and Rich were running.
1: What's up, brother? Good to see you, buddy. Here you go.
0: How you doing, man?
1: Yeah, absolutely. What a fun night here tonight at the Greeley Stampede. This is what I love, man. You see people from all walks of life. My good buddy Nick walking by there. Always love seeing him. Hoyt Krager, Weeping Water, Nebraska.
0: I've never heard of that, but that sounds like a mini-series type of town, doesn't it?
1: Yeah, it sure does. Yeah. It sounds like a series that you could, like, that sounds like a Taylor Sheridan series.
0: Exactly.
1: That's what it sounds like.
0: Absolutely.
3: And they did good. Actually, they all
1: Oh, you guys are the absolute best. Alt Feed Mill, Randy Miller, you're the man. Thanks, brother.
0: Oh, what a wonderful man. Thank you, Randy. There's a special place in heaven for you.
1: Boy, he needs every lick of help he can get.
0: Well, it's right near the refreshment stand, too, so you got a good scene.
1: I do. I got to give a shout-out to the security here because the first couple years that we were down here, here's Hoyt Krager, Weeping Water, Nebraska. He's going to miss that steer. Went over the top of it.
0: Air steer.
1: But the first couple years that we were here, Brian, I mean, we had some issues with security here.
0: Yes,
1: they didn't understand how, you know, we're kind of a big deal around here. No, but in all actuality, we see a ton of people. Like with Brian and your 40-plus years of being on the radio, being that public figure, I was obviously born and raised here. And we know a lot of
0: people.
1: And they're going to stop and say hello and where we're at. I mean, there was a couple security guards that guard that fence with their life. And they've gotten better about that, so I appreciate them.
0: I definitely do, too. Great staff out here.
1: When my buddy Nick just stopped by, that security guard, she was staring down here and then saw that we recognized him. And she backed off, so that's good. All right, we need to get this going here. Boyd Sawyer out of steer wrestling. Boyd Sawyer out of Thedford, Nebraska.
0: I'm not going to try reading this evening, Tanner. I failed 4 performances. I'm not going to try to push it tonight.
1: I've got my glasses on, and I've stole your day sheet. So,
0: all right, very good.
1: Boyd Sawyer, Thedford, Nebraska.
0: Let's see.
1: Do you
0: what
1: think
0: he can
1: it was
0: do.
1: Originally named Thedford, and the guy just had a lisp?
0: I'm just going to leave that simmer.
1: Boyd Sawyer, Thedford, Nebraska. No matter what the name of the town is, that's a pretty good run right there. He rolled him completely over, 6.7.
0: You know, right? I thought that the timer should have been done because it looked like he was down at 5.8. What was going on in that last 8 seconds?
1: The legs have to be straight out. The legs can't be underneath that steer. So when they bring that steer down and it like kind of goes down on all fours, that's not over yet. You have to have that steer flat out. See right there, when that other leg's come out, then it's good to go. But when it's just kind of balled up right there, it's not over at that point.
0: All right, that was good because that turned out to be nearly a second longer than it looked like to me. So that's interesting.
1: Yeah, that's a tough part of the sport. I mean, there's not many rules in rodeo, but the ones that are there, they're strictly enforced.
0: Yeah, they
1: and we saw that there with Boyd Sawyer.
0: You know, you just look around. I'm just kind of doing that right now, taking in. When you look behind the chutes, you look all over. How many people it takes to put on one of these rodeos?
1: Oh, my goodness.
0: It is astounding.
1: Kalane Anders, Mills, Wyoming. He's got a hold of that steer. Could be a really good run. 4-4 now. The really fast ones, that's where you got to watch for the broken barrier.
3: 4.4 on the run.
1: And there's none. 4.4 from Kalane Anders out of Mills, Wyoming.
0: Definitely the best in the go-round so far that we've seen here this evening.
1: Well, and listen, that's a big-ass steer that he just took down, too.
0: It really was. Yeah, it really was. That's a big boy,
1: look
0: too.
1: Yeah, dude.
0: Yeah.
1: That was beef
0: right there.
1: Listen, be careful who you run your mouth to. I'm just going to throw that out there because he looks like the nicest guy ever. He probably is. But nobody out there needs to be bulldogged in a bar anywhere, okay? That's all I'm saying.
0: No,
1: a lot of really tough cowboys around northern Colorado right now.
0: And a lot of really stupid people who come up, oh, yeah?
1: Oh, you think you're tough? I'd love to show you. Trace Harris out of Pont, Texas. Now, do you think the name was...
0: Are you thinking Poff? Are you going there? Or?
1: Yeah, I was going Poff.
0: All right.
1: All right, this is a good jump off there. This could be really fast.
0: That was.
1: It
0: no.
1: is a 4.6 for Trace Harris.
0: We got to break that 4 seconds. If you want to, I mean,
1: listen,
0: yeah, you could do all right for tonight, but if you want the finals, you got to be under four.
1: And this is
0: four,
1: the tough four. Part. We don't know what the aggregate is.
0: No.
1: So some of these guys could have been on that 3.8, 3.9, and then throwing this on there, they're in a good spot still. So this is the tough part of where we're broadcast. We don't know. We don't know yet. This is why we're going to have Will Rasmussen join us tomorrow morning on Good Morning NoCo at 8.05. Will is the... I mean, he's the best in the business, but he is the public address announcer here for the Green Stampede.
0: It has always been a treat to get to talk to Will. The relationship we've gotten to have with him throughout the years. Well before this, knowing him back when Hadley was here, and he was here with Hadley.
1: Yeah.
0: You know, there's nobody better to have representing the sport of rodeo than Will Rasmussen.
1: 100% correct. Here's Caden Hawk, Thedford, Nebraska again.
0: Completely missed it.
1: If you would have
0: completely missed it.
1: Named the town Thedford.
0: You think that was the whole thing?
1: I think that's the issue. Oh, we got a texter texting in a 6-7 joke, Brian.
0: Oh, very nice. Mm-hmm. Thank you, texter. Anyone in particular?
1: 970 number.
0: All right, stop it.
1: If you do want to text in, 888-530-0043. That's 888-530-0043. That's a great beard by that gentleman.
0: It really is. That caught my attention.
1: I really wish my beard would have grown like that during the Dirty 30. Here's Wade Steffen out of Hicko, Texas.
0: He didn't even jump off.
1: I was bamboozled.
0: I am not sure what transpired there. I actually think this is one where the steer was too slow for him. I think it was slower than what he was anticipating.
1: And I'll say it looks like, this is weird, but we've done this enough. I don't recognize the steers. You know, and that's something that if you're not intently calling a rodeo, you're not paying any attention to. But I don't recognize the steers. I think they may have switched them up, which they needed to do because we haven't had any of the issues that we saw yet last night. So
0: no,
1: it's
0: exactly
1: good because they get one run under their belt here tonight, and then they're ready to go for tomorrow for the finals.
0: Well, it's going to be interesting to see how this whole thing runs because we were talking at the beginning of the rodeo, timing has been such a crucial part of this and why I felt just a bit off. Tonight,
1: yeah,
0: things seem to be a lot. They're clicking.
1: They are.
0: They're clicking much more so.
1: Yeah,
0: we were talking about you can feel it in the arena, and you truly can. We've got a good one going here, but still, Nick Guy with that 3.8, what a mark that is. A couple of 4.0s and a 4.1 in as well. So you know where you got to get.
1: You do. You do. And those guys are going to be close there, but close is not good enough. Trace is
0: just going to miss it. I'm glad the text line is going, too.
1: We
0: love that.
1: Our good buddies. I mean, listen, a shout-out to Brady Hull and Dustin Irvis, the dude down the hall. They bailed us out here in the 8 o'clock and 9 o'clock hour this morning.
0: Yeah,
1: we were mentally depleted. And they're texting in now, making sure that we become friends with the steers once again because that's important to
0: I know
1: have
0: it's
1: friends.
0: Very important to
1: Here's
0: both Brady and Dustin.
1: Reed Krager, Waco, Nebraska. Boots in the ground.
0: This looks
1: quick
0: good.
1: Toss of the steer. That toss is stubborn. I don't know if you saw Brian that
0: I
1: right
0: did.
1: Leg, and it's still not done. See, he's not flat out. Oh, he just wants to kick him in the gut right now. See him grab that leg and throw him over.
0: That is the picture of frustration.
1: Yes,
0: that is what every cowboy and cowgirl has gone through in competing in this sport is what that gentleman is feeling right now. He did basically everything right.
1: Perfectly.
0: I mean, he was right on. The timing of the jump, getting his hands on the steer, but that steer just would not drop.
1: No, he would not.
0: Wow.
1: That's tough for Reed Krager.
0: That really is.
1: I don't know what the rules are either. I don't think you can just throw his leg and throw him over. So, all right, here's Etherton, the cowboy. This is a really good run. Really good run. Shade Etherton, 4.2. Born in Indiana. Please tell me that's Indiana. I-N?
0: Yes.
1: Okay.
0: Yes. I don't know of any other.
1: I don't know either.
0: There'd be Illinois, but I don't think they'd go with that.
1: I don't think there's an N in Illinois. And I was
0: an N?
1: Yeah.
0: Illinois?
1: Oh.
0: It's the S that's silent, Tanner.
1: Illinois. Come on. There you go. Shade Etherton wins the night out of Borden, Indiana, where there's a couple of ends there. There's one in Illinois. We got Team Roping coming your way next. 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
1: All right, welcome back in. Micah, that is way too aggressive for Rodeo Radio. Way too aggressive.
0: I would agree with that. Hey, big shout out to the gang out in Holyoke. They got us tuned on out on a patio party tonight.
1: Oh, let's go.
0: Yeah,
1: I wish I was there.
0: Yeah, we definitely both do.
1: John,
0: thanks for checking us out on the patio.
1: Thanks to John, too, as that horse just made me soil my britches.
0: Mine, too. That's good. We did it in stereo.
1: All right, here's Cam Johnson and Aaron Rodriguez in the steer roping and the team roping. And no time. John texts in, don't worry about the reading problems. I took kindergarten three times. Listen, we are broadcasters for the people.
0: Was no that John Fort Primary School?
1: Yeah. Cam Johnson might want to stick to basketball, am I right?
0: Believe me, I thought that right away. Left it for you. Glad you took it home.
1: I got you, brother.
0: All right.
1: So last night, we only had one team roper that qualified, and we got Quentin Pahi out of Page, Arizona, and Jace Mitchell out of St. George, Utah. Here's Quentin with the header. That steer took off.
0: A long time.
1: That's a good catch from there. Honestly, they're not going to get this thing done.
0: No, that's just a runner.
1: Yeah. That steer hit the south wall here in the arena. That's just brutal for those two, but another no time.
0: Now, were you mentioning before the rodeo started, Tanner, the trip was one of those events that we have a light amount of contestants in this game?
1: Yeah, we've only got four more teams. If that horse could shut the hell up, that'd be great.
0: Yeah,
1: this is why I hate horses.
0: That horse?
1: I hate it.
0: We're trying to do a show.
1: Yeah, some respect.
0: We're being professional, having our beer, talking on our microphones. And this horse is acting a fool.
1: Yeah, acting a fool. Todd Drummond, Edgar Villegas. Greeley, Colorado Cowboy, and Denver, Colorado. Here's Todd and Edgar. Todd, the header, and a miss.
7: Edgar Villegas.
1: Yeah, I'm slowly going to convert you into a Team Roper hater.
0: Well, I'm the one who started it.
1: No.
0: Well, maybe I was the one with the who said, "How do you know if someone's a Team Roper?"
1: Sure.
0: They'll tell you. That started with CrossFit.
1: Right. And vegans. And
0: yes,
1: vegans.
0: There are certain things. And if someone has a gym membership.
1: Yep.
0: They'll tell you. There are certain things.
1: Growing up doing the job that I did, that hate had been in there for quite a while. Is this, what are you doing? There's a little left in this.
0: Are you serious?
1: If you ever wonder what watching
0: beer police.
1: What do you, if you ever wonder what watching a rodeo with Brian and I is like, it's this.
0: It is exactly.
1: We would be doing this. A couple more F-bombs, perhaps.
0: Yeah, aside from that, there is really zero difference. Except I would be asking somebody to get a corn dog right about now. J.C. Archuleta and Brandon Baca coming up next.
1: Yeah, good job there, Brian. Las Vegas, New Mexico, Cowboys.
0: Big difference wearing the glasses this evening, Tanner.
1: It is huge. All right, here's J.C. Archuleta. Baca, that's a good run. 4.5 for J.C. Archuleta and Brandon Baca.
0: Come on, baby.
1: Oh, they're celebrating here, too. That's very, very good.
0: Wow.
1: They're pretty good at this.
0: That's about as quick as you're going to see that.
1: Our headline sponsor, Jerry Lemons, is wanting his wife to come and broadcast. I don't know if you guys have met Billy. Brian, I'm talking to you, I guess.
0: I have.
1: No.
0: Yeah.
1: No.
0: Yeah. More beeping?
1: Yeah, she goes. Okay, here we go. We're right back into it. Here's Herring, the header. Rio Nutter, the healer.
0: Rio just didn't really have much of a chance the way that steer kind of slid around there.
1: Yeah, that is Bodie Herring and Rio Nutter. We saw Rio Nutter a couple nights ago.
0: We did.
1: And no score again for these two. All right, one last to go, Cody Lane.
0: I don't know if you can hear that. That was John Denver.
1: Brady's texting in every song they're playing. I'll listen to the crowd go tonight. Mountain Mama, take me home. Did you ever see the movie Kingsman?
0: Oh, absolutely.
1: Oh, and Stanley Tucci sings this right before he
0: pretty
1: gets
0: damn
1: exploded.
0: Fun. Yeah,
1: here's
0: yeah.
1: Cody Lane and Cameron Ritchie. Spoiler alert there. What a toss by Cody Lane. Cameron Ritchie. Oh, he's only
0: one leg.
1: He didn't get dallied off. Does he have all of his fingers? That's the important part. Have watched that. Watch Team Roper go and pick up his finger and put it in the cooler and head to the ER. It looks like he's good. That was quite a throw by Cody Lane. It takes a lot to impress me in team roping. Cody Lane just did. I can guarantee you Cameron Ritchie is going to hear it from him here tonight afterwards.
0: I agree. Now, this is one of those events. It's the aggregate score.
1: Yeah, correct. It is, Brian. And I don't see J.C. Archuleta up there in the top three. We got three teams tied for third, but I don't see any J.C. Archuleta, who was the winner tonight. Again, another team roping event and only one catch on the night. So that'll do it.
0: Here we go.
1: No J.C. Archuleta, so it wasn't enough.
0: We'll go through the 15, I believe. I'm just curious if that name.
1: No, Lightning Aguilera.
0: Wow.
1: But no.
0: Wow.
1: Nice for okay. J.C. Archuleta. But they're walking away with the day money. So that's
0: right.
1: Pretty good. There you go. There's team roping. We got Saddlebrock riding coming up in just a bit. But Chuck Wagon Races first. It's Rodeo Radio on Northern Colorado's Voice, 103.1 at 1310 KFKA.
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1: Welcome back in, Rodeo Radio. This is the second time that we've been doing this, that we've got primary results here in the state of Colorado, and it is projected that Phil Weiser will most likely be the next governor of Colorado. Phil Weiser beating Michael Bennett tonight, and that is projected to be, I mean, listen, the Republicans haven't had a Republican governor in 55 years, so Phil Weiser beats Michael Bennett. The Malott Caros and Diana DeGette a little close to call still, but we'll keep our eye on that. Dane McPhail out of Snyder, Oklahoma, is their first cowboy in the saddle bronc riding presented by Buildings by Design.
0: I'd be lying if I said that didn't surprise me a little bit, some of the results you were just saying.
1: Man, I knew it, like, this is like, John Caldera has been a great friend of the station. Here's Dane McPhail, Snyder, Oklahoma. That horse bucking, heading to the north end of the arena, bucking hard. That should be a pretty good ride. He was high up in that saddle that entire time, Brian.
0: Boy, but the height those rear legs got on the kicks was very impressive. I'm going to be curious to see where this one ends up on the scoreboard.
1: I am as well, but going back to the primary, and we'll talk about this tomorrow as well with Kyle Clark hosting next on 9 News. But a lot of libertarians, maybe even right-leaning individuals who are unaffiliated, were voting for Michael Bennett because he wasn't as far left as where Phil Weiser was, and it still wasn't enough to get it done. So Phil Weiser, in all likelihood, the next governor of the state of Colorado. 77 there for Dane McPhail, who's not on our day sheet.
0: But I would have voted for him.
1: Dane McPhail? I agree. All right, here we go. Here's Wyatt Laverne, and missed his mark, Brian.
0: Oh, did he really?
1: And he left us a gift. I just dropped it on
0: you. Oh, thank you. I appreciate that. That horse had some speed. That was a bad horse, and that could have been a really nice combination had that been a scoreable ride.
1: Yeah, that was on the back of Blue Steel was the horse.
12: He needs a Colorado cat on the back end. It's a no score, everybody.
1: Yeah, a reminder, we'll be back with you tomorrow morning for Good Morning NoCo at 6 a.m.
0: We've got a full show for you tomorrow, so be sure to tune in.
1: Yeah, we sure do. We'll cover it all. And then Rodeo Radio, the finals tomorrow night.
0: That's going to be awesome. And it's tomorrow night, not tonight. Aaron Watson is on the free stage as well after the rodeo finals.
1: Brian, I'll have to look that up. Or if one of our good buddies listening, Brady Hors d'oeuvres, could pull that up, we'd appreciate it. Mark Halliday.
0: Sloan, Colorado. Come on, Mark. Mark's there looking around, making sure the arena's clear.
1: Mark Halliday's on the back of On Cue.
0: Here he goes.
1: All right, right on cue, Mark Halliday. He's a little on the right side of that horse. Now squared up, now going down the bucking, the middle of the arena. And I don't know, Brian.
0: I don't know what to think of that ride, Tanner. We got an orange flag down. Is that
1: flag.
0: A barrier situation?
1: I think that could be a rewrite option.
0: Or Mrs. Mark.
1: No, the yellow flag's for Mrs. Mark, and rewrite option is orange.
0: What would create a rewrite option?
1: The horse didn't come out like it was supposed to. There was a long stall there. They're going to score it still. They're still going to score it, but there's a rewrite option available. 82.
0: If I've got an 82, the hell if I'm taking the rewrite.
12: That puts him in the top six.
1: It puts him in the top six right now.
0: He's got a big decision to make. I don't know where that puts him up.
1: Top six. Six come back.
0: Ooh, and you've got several Cowboys yet to ride.
12: 82 points.
0: Right, I would hate to throw that away.
1: He's declined the rewrite.
0: Yeah, I would keep it. I would keep it. But, boy, that there's the strategy part that comes into play. You don't get to talk about that often.
1: Correct. Former Greeley Stampede champion just last year, I believe, Ira Dickinson out of Rock Springs, Wyoming. He's on the back of Night Train.
0: All right, here we go, Tanner. He's out that first buck. Nice.
1: Yeah, that's a big, beautiful, powerful horse, Brian. Now going down the middle of the arena. Now turning back to the north edge. Horse gave up on him a little bit towards the end, I think.
0: Yeah, and that's what I was thinking, too, but I couldn't decide. Was he just riding the hell out of that horse, or did it slow up on him? I'm seeing that happen several times where I can't determine which it was.
1: I think he gave up just a little bit on him there.
0: I'll be very curious here. Because to me, this could be anywhere from a 74 to an 88.
1: 82 and a half for Ira Dickinson. But again, Brian, we're not seeing those high scores. I mean, that's a good score, but it's not that top score. Thank you to the dude down the hall. Aaron Watson will be on the park stage tomorrow night at 9:30 as well. And Brady, we're going to need Thursday and Friday off.
0: Yeah, that would be very tough because Aaron is our boy.
1: Yes.
0: I mean, 1,000%. We are both immense Aaron Watson fans. And him, I would not be shocked if he showed up to watch some of the finals tomorrow night. There's
1: 100%.
0: No way he's going to be here and not.
1: Here's Garrett Long out of Valentine, Nebraska.
0: Oh, my.
1: He just never looked comfortable on the back of that horse. He's very upset with himself as he got bucked off just 3.5 seconds in.
0: And we have to put it in here. This may be an arena record. That may have been the highest flung turd that we have seen yet.
1: It.
0: Did you see that?
1: No,
0: too?
1: I missed it.
0: It was the size of a damn toupee. It looked like somebody threw Moe from the Three Stooges out of a plane, and his hair came down and landed. That was what that one was like. Great job by that horse. Way to dig deep.
1: Yeah, Wolf was the name of that. There's Miles Blumhardt is on scene about a reported depredation.
0: Yeah. That horse, no, never mind.
1: Yep.
0: Alrighty then.
1: Although I did want to hear it. Carson Neal. Carson Neal, the next Cowboy, Pearsall, Texas.
0: He's on the back self-editing,
1: of
0: Tanner.
1: He's on the back of Angel Eyes, and I've learned that that's overrated. Carson Neal, the Cowboy.
0: Oh, my.
1: Oh, we got a yellow flag down on the ground. Brian, he missed his mark.
0: Mrs. Mark came very close to touching at least two times in that ride.
1: If you don't know what missing mark, there's a certain area you got to keep your legs behind. as that turns out, and then you can start spurring. Then you can start working those legs. And he did not hold that mark as that horse turned out, and it's a no time for Carson Neal.
12: Carson to 75 score.
1: What?
12: 75.
1: They picked up the yellow flag, 75.
0: Now, it was my impression when there was a yellow flag.
1: Thanks, Brian. Mine too.
0: Alrighty.
1: But here's the, and this is just good officiating, right? This is why reviews are in place. Because the other judge came in and saw something different and said, no, we need to wave that off. He had his mark.
0: And we've seen that a couple times tonight.
1: Yes, that's, we have.
0: That's something I haven't seen a lot of. Brody Kress is next.
1: Hillsdale, Wyoming.
0: Come on, Brody.
1: Dirty Flirt.
0: Is that the name of the... Okay.
1: That's incredible. They named it after the dude down the hall. The Dirty Flirt.
0: He's a naughty man.
1: He's a naughty boy.
0: Yes, he
1: naughty.
0: Is.
1: Brody Kress. Hillsdale, Wyoming, on the back of Dirty Flirt.
0: This is going to work.
1: This is going to be a big
0: one. This is going to work.
1: I'm with you, buddy. This is going to be a big score right here.
0: Yeah, just looking at the preparation he has in there. That hat's about to go right now with the nod.
1: He's won a bunch of money at a number of different rodeos around the country here this year. Here's the nod. Here's Brody Kress. Look at that horse buck. Brody squared up on that thing. That horse is giving him everything he's got. That horse doesn't have enough for Brody Kress. Dirty Flirt, you're going home tonight.
0: I think he rode the ride out of that horse.
1: He did. The Dirty Flirt's going with Brody Kress, because what a ride.
0: Well, I hope that score reflects what we thought we saw.
1: Oh, there's no way. Trust our guts, Brian. We said it earlier. Let's trust our guts.
0: Yeah, but it's
1: and that is there. That is there. Oh, we got some beers coming down for us.
0: Oh,
1: right
0: this
1: here.
0: Is awesome.
1: Thank you very much.
0: Thank
1: appreciate
0: you so
1: it.
0: Much.
1: Pro Design Countertops, appreciate it here tonight. Justin Mask, Pro Design. I talked too soon about the security guard. She's already giving us hell. What was the score there, Brian?
0: 79. Yes,
12: Jackson,
0: that's what. That was not what we were looking at and thought we were going to get.
1: No, that's a terrible score. I'm just going to say that's a terrible score.
0: I disagree with that one. Jackson Ford from Sturgis coming in. Had a few Sturgis Cowboys. Heading this way before everyone heads that way at the end of summer.
1: Yeah, correct. Including our Grand Marshal,
0: John Gates.
1: John Patty Gates.
0: Never misses a trip to Sturgis.
1: Here's Jackson Ford. Look at that first jump from that horse. If I'm wrong again, I quit. This is a hell of a ride for Jackson Ford at a Sturgis, South Dakota.
0: That first jump was such a long stride.
1: Oh.
0: But then it kept the NPA chip going throughout that. That was a fast horse and an aggressive horse.
1: It's got to be good, right? It's got to be a good score here from Jackson Ford. A couple of quick hops and then a huge jump. Oh, my goodness. That has got to be good.
12: Rewarded for it.
0: Yeah.
12: 84 points.
1: 84. Right. Okay. There we are.
0: That's what we're talking about. You need that over 82. You start to feel a difference above 82.
1: Had that been under 80, I'd know I would have quit. I would have quit because I'm watching it with my eyes, Brian.
0: No, you wouldn't have quit.
1: I would have.
0: No, you wouldn't.
1: I would have been gone.
0: And you would have left me alone.
1: Yes.
0: No, I would have left
1: you. You could have quit with me, but you didn't say it on the radio.
0: We're
1: no, okay, we're
0: all
1: out
0: right,
1: of here.
0: Okay.
1: What do you become the new security guard here? My goodness gracious. 84 there for Jackson Ford. He leads the Saddle Bronc Riding presented by Buildings by Design.
0: Heading to Pierre, South Dakota now with John Thielen.
1: John Thielen, the cowboy. Harry the horse.
12: The horse.
1: I just realized I didn't need to add anything else.
0: No, you really didn't. But.
1: And it's not like Harry, oh, that's the horse. No, Harry the horse is the horse. We've seen this horse earlier in the Greeley Stampede. John Thielen.
0: Come on, John.
1: Pierre, South Dakota.
0: That's Pierre.
1: It's not Pierre?
0: No.
1: All right. Here's John Thielen out of wherever, South Dakota.
0: Yeah.
1: That horse is heading south down the arena. Now turning back right in front of us. Got a couple of good turns, but I just didn't feel like that horse gave enough there, Brian.
0: No, so it'll be an 87. That's
1: correct.
0: I mean, that was a good ride. I just didn't feel the electricity I felt in some other ones. So, again, we'll see here. My guess is upper 70s, 80.
1: I agree. 80, 81. We haven't had an 81.
0: I have no problem with that at all. Let's see what they end up giving him.
1: Out of Pierre. I've always called it Pierre.
0: Really? You shouldn't.
1: I'm not going to question you, but a little bit.
13: 76.
1: Oh, boo. Boo.
0: I'm not.
1: You like that score?
0: I'm not that upset with it.
1: Okay.
0: No.
1: Okay.
0: I've got other things to make
13: me angry,
0: Tanner.
13: Garrett Garland.
1: All right, where are we going here? Garrett?
13: City, South Dakota.
0: Man, we've had a full section of bucking horses here.
13: It's a bucking horse.
1: Garrett Verlein. There he is out of Rapid City, South Dakota, Garrett on the back of Cat Scratch. Did I get Rapid City right?
0: Yeah, you did. Very good.
1: I'm pretty good at this.
0: Pretty good.
13: 26 years.
0: Spell Illinois, Tanner.
1: Did you know there's an N in there?
0: I did. And a silent S. Come on, Garrett.
1: Garrett Verilek. We've had an 84 so far in the Saddle Bronc Reading. All right, that horse now taking off straight down the middle of the arena. Not as intense bucking. Garrett's spurring that horse for everything he could get out of it, but it just wasn't much.
0: Kind of did a little sidestep when it came out of his chute right away. Before it started concentrating on digging in and bucking.
1: It sure did, Brian. We'll see what it is.
0: We will probably
1: a 92.
0: I'm going to think that's going to be a little bit lower than that, but we'll find out. Looks like a 66. That seems about right.
1: Yeah, no, I'm in on that.
0: Yep.
1: Garrett knew it, too. I mean, Garrett knew what he was getting out of that horse wasn't enough.
0: Yep. No, you're exactly right. Now, we should be down to just a few more, shouldn't we?
1: We've got three more. Three more. This is what we were talking about. Like, normally the rough stock events here are a lot quieter on the last night, but the rides, the scores have not been high enough to say, you know what, it's not worth a shot. And because of that, we've got a lot of rough stock cowboys here tonight.
0: Yeah, no question. No question about that. And we need to top that. What, we have two at 85?
1: Leon Fountain, Tom Webster at 85. Jackson Ford with that 84 just moved into third place.
0: And Reagan Smith with an 83 are top four.
1: All right, we're going with Roper Kisner. Ripley, Oklahoma. He's on the back of Surprise Party.
0: All right, come on. This is a shoot to our right.
1: Here's Ripley Kisner. That horse is fucking hard. Tall in the air. Ripley's got it squared up again. There's the turn. Brian, my goodness, tell me I'm wrong.
0: That is the most air we've seen out of one of those horses tonight.
1: It sure is, man. It sure is. Alright. Will's fired up. The crowd's fired up.
0: This has got to be
1: Kisner.
0: An 87.
1: 87, you're going?
0: Got to be an 87.
1: 85 and a half. I'm going to go 85 and a half.
0: Look at the height and the kick on
13: the
0: horse.
13: 87.
1: Roper Kisner.
0: Yeah.
1: He is your leader right now in the Saddle Bronc Riding. Roper, will see you tomorrow night.
0: That is how you do it.
1: Oh,
0: wow.
1: Incredible ride there.
0: And now, of course, I am brilliant.
1: Yeah, right. You got your one for 276.
0: I don't think I have gotten any wrong tonight. So impressive.
1: Will Pollock out of Utopia, Texas. He's on the bag of long hair, don't care. Here's Will. Long hair, don't care. Took some time to come out. Now it's giving him everything he wants. Will's got it squared up. That horse. Very long strides throughout the box that it gave. And
0: that's one of the weirdest rides I've seen here.
1: Truly, truly.
0: I don't know what the hell to think of that.
1: I don't either. I'm not even going to wager a guess, Brian. I'm not even going to wager a guess.
0: The horse stalled when the gate opened, but then it shot like a horse out of hell.
1: 66.
0: You know, going through. Yeah, okay. That's.
1: I'm not mad at that. I would prefer a rewrite option.
0: You know, that's a great point, and I wonder why in those.
1: I don't know.
0: I don't know what makes something qualify for that. Wish I was a little more versed on that.
1: Yeah, because it stood in the chute for a couple of seconds.
0: It did.
1: Let's go down way south to Australia. The In June Australia Cowboy, Damien Brennan. He's the number 7 saddle bronc rider in the world. And tonight he's on the bout and on the back of Roustabout.
0: All right, he's settling in right now. He's got the Australian flag on the back of his shirt. Here we go.
1: There's the nod. Here's Damien Brennan. That horse is bucking strong. Big bucks. But maybe not enough turns. There it is. Now heading south. I just don't know, Brian. The
0: Did
1: crowd
0: he make
1: loves
0: it. Look that easy. I don't. That's one of those situations.
1: If I was to wager a guess, 82. But I have no idea. I have no idea.
0: When a rider is number 7 in the world, you got to take into account, okay, this guy may be making this look a lot easier than it is.
1: Correct.
0: Looking at the replay of the horse was bucking.
1: Yeah.
0: Some great kicks.
1: All right. Good.
0: I've got no issue with that. I just wasn't sure where that was going to fall.
1: What a section of saddle bronc riding presented by Buildings by Design. An 82, an 83, an 84. And we've got competition for our Eaton A&W performance of the night, because Roper Kaisner has an 87. We've got bareback riding Keenan Hayes with an 87. And we've got Roper Kaisner, who just took the lead with an 87. And the saddle bronc riding. That's pretty good, Brian. Pretty good.
0: You know, I'm going to say it now. We are at the halfway point of the rodeo. This is the best performance we've had so far in these PRCA rodeos.
1: I agree with you. And I think, I'm trying not to bash Team Ropers, but we only had 4 of them. Right, yes. It was quick through that. People are here for the rough stock, right? And we just had 9 or 10 rough stock riders. That's the highlight, and we got an 87 in this and an 87 in bareback. That's, I think, the difference here tonight.
0: Well, and we've actually needed that, because we didn't have much of that the first 4 go-rounds.
1: Correct.
0: You know, as we talked about at the beginning of this, each night something was a highlight, but the whole performance did not come together that way. We've got that so far for the first half of this rodeo.
1: Agree completely, my friend. All right, there you go. What a section of saddle bronc riding presented by Buildings by Design. We got tie down roping coming your way next, right here on Northern Colorado's Voice, 103.1 and 1310 KFKA.
14: I'm chilling, but outside it's hot. I could be sweating inside, but I'm not. Why? Because I went to Lemons Heating and Cooling to see what they could sell me. 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
1: I got to tell you, they're just honoring the Grand Marshals of the Greeley Stampede, John and Patty Gates. I knew Patty before I knew John, believe it or not, because when I started at KFK, it was strictly as a sales guy.
19: Oh, okay.
1: And she was the rep over at FMS Bank, which has been a tremendous supporter of KFK for a lot of years. Nobody more deserving than those two here in our community. But I'm screaming at you. You and he who shall not be named, Todd, your old partner, up there. Man, that was a long time ago, but a lot of good memories, my friend.
0: Those were fantastic memories of being the Grand Marshals of this event. I have been so blessed to live here, to have called this home, and to have built a career here and achieved things I never dreamed possible. And to go through all that, and I said it on the air the other day, to have this chapter that we're writing that right now, I'm a pretty blessed dude.
1: Well, here's the thing. Again, I need at least another 20 out of you because I need to be up there. Like, I need to be up there with you. I don't care if you're in a wheelchair. I'll push you around. Here's Colby Anders, Baird, Nebraska, in the tie-down roping presented by Clearwater Products. Colby down that rope in a hurry. Good toss of that calf. Now tying the three legs. Having some struggles there. He's having a lot of struggles there.
0: Lots of problems. You know what? He's probably done this a million times.
1: Yeah,
0: you know?
1: Correct.
0: He's done it a million times in this exact setup and not had that happen. That was just pure bad luck with the rope.
1: It truly was.
0: And that was a bit of a runner.
1: Trying to gather those three legs is so difficult. Again, that's probably a 250 to 300-pound calf, and gathering those legs is just absolutely difficult and really struggled there.
0: Well, he actually, you know, by the time he did get him roped, it was pretty good because it took him a while to get him out of there. I think he might have roped that in anger once he got him down. Get out of this now.
1: Yeah, good luck. Good luck.
0: Absolutely.
1: Surprised it wasn't around his neck.
0: All right, Byers Brown is coming up next. Where's he from? Proway, Colorado? Is
1: it's
0: that
1: a
0: what
1: that
0: D,
1: is? Though. P-R-D-W-A-Y.
0: No, I can't.
1: P-R-D. It's right here on my sheet, too, Bray.
0: Really?
1: It's all in caps.
0: Proway. I don't know what that is.
1: Purd. That's a purdy way.
0: Yeah, he's from misspelling Colorado.
1: Purdway, Colorado. Byers Brown. All right, good toss. He caught the calf by the leg. Now, this is just going to be difficult. This is going to be a no time.
0: No.
1: And the Cowboy just looked back and chewed the rear ends off of the two guys that are supposed to be over here to help, because this Cowboy needs to go and grab his horse, because these horses are trained to get tension on that, right?
0: Right.
1: And that horse has the tension, and it's on the hooves. You don't want to damage that calf anyway. It's not going to. Obviously, we see it with the steers. But if that horse is pulling on that, you know, it's around those hip joints, and you got to be careful with that stuff too. So good job by Mr. Brown there as he was trying to get out of there.
0: Well,
1: so,
0: it shows how important these animals are to the well-being of everybody here. It's where the money's made.
1: Man, this is why, like PETA, come get me, but this is why that makes no sense to me. People in agriculture take better care of their lifestyle. It's their livelihood. They can't do things wrong with their livelihood. It just drives me crazy. Bodie Lambert, Wiggins, Colorado. Let's see what Bodie's got. You know what? I'm going to say this is a fast one, Brian. I think this is going to be a real good one.
0: Time.
1: Yeah, I think the Wiggins Colorado Cowboy right here is going to put on a show for a packed arena here at the Greeley Stampede.
0: I hope your feelings are correct on this one.
1: Bodie Lambert.
0: And they weren't.
1: That's still pretty quick. He's getting down there. It's not going to be record-breaking time by any stretch of the imagination. These calves are feisty tonight, Brian.
0: Yeah, they really are.
1: Yeah, it's not going to be good.
0: No. We're seeing a lot of the same thing. when they go down to get the rope working, the rope is being a problem tonight. But I'm sure it has something to do with that little animal that's not offering its legs.
1: Correct.
0: Yeah.
1: So Byers-Brown, no time. 26-1, but not, now it's going to be a no time there for Bodie Lambert as well.
0: That's frustration for him. Just feel for the Cowboys.
1: Yeah, he's very upset right now. He just graduated from high school in May.
0: What are you going to do with your life?
1: Oh,
0: my goodness, that's impressive.
1: Correct, man. All right, Corey Baumhoff out of Cheyenne should be our next Cowboy as they get this calf back up and going here. They're trying to persuade it to.
0: I believe the calf retired right in the arena right there.
1: That thing is too young to be retiring. It'll be on a plate here in a couple of years. Oh, I love that the pickup. Yeah, of course the pickup man drills it there. But when there's an angry bull, oh, it takes a couple of tries.
0: There's a little more pressure on that roping.
1: Tie down roping presented by Clearwater Products, a very good friend of ours, and Brody Hansen.
0: Brody's the best, man. That's one of the greatest things about our job is the friends that we've made through it.
1: 100% correct. Corey Baumhoff, Cheyenne, Wyoming. That's the Cowboy we've got here in the tie down roping. Short tie down roping tonight. Only a handful of competitors. Here's Corey Baumhoff.
0: That's a runner.
1: It's going to be a shorter amount. That calf realized, hey, if I run really fast, I don't have to deal with any of this crap.
0: Yeah, but he came back out.
1: Oh,
0: for another
1: come on now. Let's test that thing for rate. Did you just see the attitude on that thing?
0: I did.
1: Did you? It acted like it was going after the horse. It is a 275-pound calf.
0: Right now, it's pimping to the crowd.
1: Yeah. Yeah, I'm numbered. Look at him. He's trying to get the gate, man. That is a tiny little calf.
0: Get out of here, little bugger.
1: Oh, man, one of those big old bulls needs to give that thing a spanking when he gets back there. Get in line, son.
0: Wow.
1: Trev McCuller out of La Vida, Colorado.
0: Talking about spanking a calf. That's got to be wrong somewhere.
1: It didn't have to be.
0: Is that a euphemism?
1: No.
0: No,
1: it wasn't.
0: Alrighty.
1: In no way was that there. How dare you? Here's Trev McCuller, another runner and another no time. Here's the event of the night that's letting us down, Brian. Everything's been pretty good besides those dang kids in the mutton busting.
0: You know, why do they let them in?
1: I don't understand.
0: Was this a family thing?
1: When I first started broadcasting for KFK, I was on the, as Derbs Texan says, that's a naughty calf.
0: That's very naughty.
1: When I first started broadcasting for KFK, I was straight out of high school, right? Like, I was 18, just graduated, and I was doing high school football. You know, and I was talking about a high school kid, but I was also high school. You know, I just graduated. And I said, you know, so-and-so is really frustrating me right now. And I went in to explain why he was, right? The hate mail that we got for that one comment was unbelievable.
0: Wow.
1: So, no, I will not be talking about the 3- and 4-year-olds that sucked at mutton busting tonight.
0: Well, let's dive into that a little bit. What's wrong with their parents?
1: Jim Mike Hutto, another miss. Yeah. Boy, do I have thoughts.
0: Yeah.
1: Boy, do I have thoughts.
0: Tune in tomorrow morning.
1: We got two more Cowboys to go on the tie down roping.
0: And then just happy, go ahead.
1: Sorry, just a forewarning. We're going to have an extended break because we've got clowning around coming up.
0: Yep.
1: And that does take a long amount of time here where really we can't hear what the Cowboys saying. You can't hear what the Cowboys saying. So it's not great for broadcast purposes. So we're going to have an extended break. Water break coming up in just a bit at the end of tie down roping.
0: You know, I noticed that the waters in front of us have been untouched this evening.
1: I noticed that as well.
0: Yep, souvenirs to take home.
1: I'll leave it for tomorrow night. Chip Wilson, the next Cowboy up. Chip Wilson, the next Cowboy up. Let's see what Chip Wilson out of Arthur, Nebraska has in store for us.
0: Hi, Chipster.
1: Chipster.
0: Yeah, I don't know. I'm sorry.
19: What do you think his nickname was? Chocolate Chip?
1: Here's Chip Wilson.
0: Do you need a nickname if your name is Chip? Oh.
1: Well, you need a better rope. I mean, Jerry Lemons, Lemons Heating and Cooling, making his way down to join us here this evening. We've got his headset ready to go in just a moment. Go ahead, Jerry. We'll put you over there, buddy.
0: There we go, buddy.
1: Hell, I suppose when you're the presenting sponsor and you bring a cold beer, you can do anything you want. So I think that is going to do it. He picked a hell of a time, Jerry, to show up, because now we're getting to the clowning around. Am I wrong, or are we done? We're done.
0: I don't know.
1: 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Nobody done. We're done.
0: I don't know.
1: There's a tie-down roping presented by Clearwater Products. Nobody under a 20 here tonight.

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4: 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You know, I had to use the little boys' room there during that commercial break. Yeah.

0: Micah, let me know where Jerry's microphone is. Jerry Lemons, Lemons Heating and Cooling, joining us here.
1: Micah, good to hear you from.
0: Jerry, how are you, buddy?
1: We're doing good.
0: Good.
1: It's amazing to see how energetic this crowd went from Saturday to Sunday till now.
0: Yeah.
1: It's a complete game changer, right?
2: Absolutely.
1: Everybody stepped up. We're changing the pace. We're changing the game. We're getting scores. We're getting rides. It's awesome to see.
2: You know, we were talking before this thing got started, just as it was getting going, Jerry, you could feel a different energy. There was something where I felt like we were going to have a better rodeo tonight. And we were saying, you know, usually the night before the finals, you tend to have a bit of a letdown.
0: It's usually a little bit slower.
2: Yeah. Where tonight we were hoping for the opposite, and we've got it so far.
1: Yeah, I think it's outstanding right now.
0: I think the one thing and the difference we've been talking about all night, Jerry, is that the rough stock scores have not been as high as maybe we thought that, you know, they normally are. So we saw in the Saddle Bronc riding, we had 10 guys ride. Normally you've got the best of the best already way up there, where they're saying, I have to be perfect, or I can go to Topeka and compete there and maybe try and score there. And this year's a little different in that fashion.
1: Right.
0: Jerry,
1: we're going to look for some scores for tomorrow.
0: Yes.
2: Oh, absolutely.
0: Correct.
2: Yeah.
0: We still got bull riding. And again, this is a test. Like, bull riding is wide open right now. It's wide open right now. We got a lot of competition tonight. Now, Jerry, your lovely wife, Billy. I absolutely love Billy. Appreciate her and all of the support, and Billy's awesome. She wanted to come on the radio. I said I would draw up an FCC agreement that says you would pay the FCC fine if your wife came on the radio. I see you and not Billy. So,
1: well, it would have cost me $50,000 to walk out of here.
2: So. We're giving you a little better sponsorship deal than that.
0: Yeah, correct, man.
2: Hey, but great to have you down here. Glad you made it down here for the rest of us. Been wonderful having you do the rodeos with us. And you'll be back to join us for the finals tomorrow night.
1: Absolutely. The whole thing.
2: Yeah, it's going to be a great time.
0: No, it's going to be a blast. No, tell us, Jerry, because there is a difference from where you're in the broadcaster seat and then when you're in everywhere else. How has the rodeo been just as a spectator for the first half?
1: So first half was good, right? It's amazing to see the cool weather drop. The horses are performing. The steers are performing. The cowboys are performing, right? You want to see that change. I think we have that momentum tonight.
0: That means that we should be in store for some pretty good bull riding, barrel racing. The big end events are coming up here. You timed this really well, Jerry. I noticed that. Hey, we've got the big boys coming up here real soon. So let's grab one more quick break here. We've got breakaway roping coming up next. It's Rodeo Radio presented by Lemons Heating and Cooling on Northern Colorado's Voice, 103.1 to 1310 KFKA.
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0: Here we go. It's Rodeo Radio. Very important to know when these microphones are on.
2: They are. That's a 2-3 to start with. Oh, no.
0: 12-3.
2: Penalty right away. That's another thing that we see so often in the breakaway roping. You think you have a score, you start to say it, and then boom.
0: Yep.
2: Barrier was broken. Happens so often in this event.
0: Jerry Lemons joining us now here on Rodeo Radio, presented, of course, by Lemons Heating and Cooling. And Jerry, can't thank you enough, buddy. I mean, all your help over the weekend and just joining us. It's been a lot of fun having you, and really what we're developing, a really cool tradition. I was telling Brian, as I saw him and his old partner up on the screen earlier as the Grand Marshals, we got a lot of years of this left, buddy, and you're a reason why we can do this, so I appreciate you.
1: Thank you.
0: And again, your wife's still not getting on the radio.
2: No, she's not. She's not. But you are.
1: Watch your back. It's going to be a long night.
2: No, I love what this
0: is thrown into. Our security guard's got my back.
2: I was just looking around. Here we go again. 2.1, but will it hold? This is that event. We talk about it every time we get to this. Yeah, again, broken barrier there.
1: You're looking at split seconds.
2: Yeah, I mean.
1: When, that hesitation, and it kills them every time.
2: When you're looking at between first place and eighth place can be 0.2 of a second all the way down. Because we're going to see several 1.9s, we're going to see 1.8s, and then we're going to have 2s and 2.1s. And that's going to fill up probably our top 10.
1: Right. Absolutely.
2: It's really stunning how quickly they do this.
0: Because I'm terrible at getting all of my my stats on one sheet. I have the day sheets from every event that I've been at so far here.
2: Mine are beside my bed at home.
0: Breakaway last night, we had a 2.1. Was the fast time. I know we've seen a 1.9, too.
2: I believe, Jerry, we had a 1.9
1: yes,
2: or a 1. Yeah, on Saturday.
1: Yeah.
0: Amber Hutto, we just saw her presumably husband compete in the steer wrestling, I want to say, here today.
2: He competed in the whatever my wife told me to do event.
0: I lose that one a lot.
2: I withdraw a lot from that one. I break the barrier. I have a lot of problems.
0: Oh, it's just that in the tie down roping. He missed. So let's see what Amber's got. It's a bad night all the round.
2: No.
0: All the way around for the Huttos.
2: No, actually, have we had anything in the breakaway yet? Everybody's
0: had
2: a penalty.
0: A 12-3 and a 12-1.
2: Yeah, that's what I mean. We haven't had that performance yet in this. Now, do we have a full slot of breakaway ropers here tonight? Or
0: a lot
2: is
0: of breakaway
2: light?
0: Ropers okay. tonight. A lot of breakaway ropers tonight, and we'll be bringing you that. But, we've talked about the breakaway roping, the barrel racing, the bull riding, the big two. And I got good news. There's a lot of those, too.
2: That's
0: there's
2: right.
0: A lot
2: no,
0: of
2: that's
0: racers,
2: wonderful.
0: And there's a lot of bull riders tonight. Cannot wait. Here's Emily Charlesworth, Marathon, Texas.
8: Emily Charlesworth.
0: Who's Emily?
2: Gives a nod. It's already too late.
0: Yeah. Hey, I mean, we're talking tenths of a second, but it's a 2.6.
1: But think about that. 2.6 seconds is fast.
2: Yeah.
1: But it's not in the top two. Make it to the next level.
2: It seems like if that animal gets two or three, if it gets more than three steps out and you haven't roped it,
0: you're done.
2: You're done.
0: You're done.
2: Yeah.
0: All right, let's step aside 10 seconds for station identification on Northern Colorado's Voice, 103.1 and 1310 KFKA.
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0: I absolutely love doing legal IDs because I grew up listening to radio broadcasts, and they would do that. As Alyssa Erickson with a 2.4 at a Snelling, California, it was just one of those things that I listened to, and I'm like, that sounds so cool. I want to say we step away for 10 seconds. Like, I
2: used
0: be that
2: to
0: guy.
2: Have to be the guy who back-timed all of the songs
0: so
2: that they would end right as ABC News would begin. And you'd have to do that, and then I would have to sign off the radio station at night and then sign it back on in the morning. It was back then when TV stations, do you remember back in those days, Jerry?
0: I'm glad you finally turned to him because I'm staring at you like, what?
2: No, where they would actually shut down. That concludes our day of broadcasting, and you would get a test pattern across your TV screen.
1: Yeah.
0: That's crazy.
2: Yeah.
0: Are you serious?
2: Oh, absolutely. And those were, that was on all four channels. There was nothing to see.
1: Side off and a blank screen.
2: Yeah, absolutely.
0: Wow.
2: Yeah, we've come a long way, Tanner.
0: Yeah. Well, I'm just glad to be able to do that every once in a while. It's not very often that I get to do the legal ID, and I get borderline giddy to do the legal ID. I don't know why. It's so dumb. All right, we're in the middle of breakaway roping right now. I'm Tanner Schwint, Brian Gary, my co-host. Jerry Lemons, Lemons Heating and Cooling. Join us tomorrow morning for Good Morning NOCO. Will Rasmussen will join the program at 8:05 tomorrow morning. Fallandoka out of Fort McDowell, Arizona. This is that pause was normally where Cody goes, you know, there was a twister in Fort McDowell back in 1992.
2: I was trying to find something to say about that place, but I got nothing. That actually happened?
0: No time.
2: 1-8 for a second. I don't know what transpired after that.
1: There's a lot of giddiness going on.
2: Yes,
1: right?
2: Yes.
0: Fallandoka, no time. So 2-6 is the fastest time we've seen so far.
2: And that's pretty slow in breakaway roping.
0: It is.
2: Yeah.
0: It is. Well, and
2: hard to say that at a, you know, a two-point something, but in this event, that's an eternity.
0: Yeah, my wife doesn't have any issues with it, but we've got a couple more breakaway ropers going here tonight.
2: I don't know why I was going to add on to that. There is no need.
1: I'm writing stuff down right now.
0: I love this freaking song. I got to tell you that. So, you Mustang down.
2: Oh, always a classic. Normally, and again, this version by the Commitments.
0: Yes,
2: is awesome.
0: Thank you. Lindsey Rosser Sumter, Fowler, Colorado, in the breakaway roping.
2: Did that go? No.
0: No, it did not.
2: Slipped right off there. Did somebody grease these heads again?
0: I think I saw Jerry down there earlier. He's a saboteur of the breakaway roping.
1: I had to have something to do this afternoon.
0: How was Jake Owen on Sunday night?
1: It was good.
0: Yeah.
1: It was a good show. No complaints.
0: I love that. I love that.
2: Jake puts on a good show. He's one of those guys that as he's performing, you go, oh, yeah, I forgot he sang that song.
0: Right.
2: You know? Yeah.
1: Kind of comes back to you once you're out there in the middle of it.
2: Oh, absolutely.
0: So let me ask you guys, I don't want to put a kind of a poll question out there to our listeners here in Texas, 888-530-0043. My wife, again, got a 18-month-old son, a 2-month-old daughter. She told me, no, go ahead and go to Dirks Bentley on Friday night.
2: Don't even think about it.
0: And I said, no. I said, no. You're going to be jealous that I went. It's going to create a lot of problems. And she goes, I'm already jealous of everybody else going. You might as well go, too. It's a trap, right?
2: Don't fall for it. That is an absolute trap.
0: But it's Dirks Bentley.
2: Yeah, I understand. Don't fall for it.
0: Is it worth fighting out of the track?
2: Let me quote him. You'll be sitting there going, what was I thinking? All right, so, yeah.
1: Make sure you put a pillow at the doghouse before you leave the house.
2: Now, listen to Jerry's advice. This sounds like a man who has done this. No, honey, I'm going skijorning this weekend.
1: Yeah, you know? This is the problem is I would go.
0: That's kind of where I'm at, too, Jerry, and this is why we've been buddies. It's Dirk's freaking Bentley, man. Like, that is the guy that I've been – he's on the short list of have to see. George Strait, obviously. Garth was on that list, but I saw Garth, Brooks and Dunn, and, like, Dirk's is right there for me.
2: Well, you know, then really forget about it, you know.
1: You need to talk mom and dad into watching the kids.
0: There's not a chance that's happening because my mom and dad want to go maybe worse than I want to go. So there's no chance that's happening.
2: I will watch your kids.
0: There's no chance that's happening.
2: I'm already having a sleepover. My daughter's going to the concert. I got the kids over already.
0: Bailey Bates at Tohatchee, New Mexico, 2.2.
2: We're having a movie night to watch all of the Incredibles movies. Eat popcorn, and that's going to be our slumber party on Friday night.
0: What's the movie?
2: The Incredibles. One and two.
1: Focus, Linda.
2: You want to come over?
0: Yeah, yeah. Forget nerds.
1: Leave right. The doghouse either way. So.
0: Yeah, right.
2: You can bring Jenna and Tate and Tegan. Oh, this is going to be so fun. I'm glad we talked.
0: Yeah, I am too.
2: Jerry, you want to come over?
1: I think I might. All right. I might get some sleep that night if I did.
2: You keep your cursing wife there, and you keep her under control, Jerry.
0: Yeah, are you going to be in the doghouse for coming and joining us to broadcast this?
1: Oh, no. She's got the nephew and niece over with her tonight.
0: Love
1: so
0: it.
1: I'm good.
0: I was going to say, I'm looking at, is that Jake?
1: That's Jake.
0: Oh, I thought
1: well,
0: that
1: he's
0: was
1: Well, he's the one that bought the beer, so he wanted me to make sure I reminded you owe him a beer.
0: I do owe him a beer. That is a big SOB, man. All right, there's Deborah Fabricio.
2: Is that the 312th breakaway roper we've had in this session now?
0: Feels yeah. like the 475th.
2: Okay, all right. It wasn't just me.
1: No, don't tell me.
0: There's Jake. Oh, I love that guy. All right, appreciate the beers. That's awesome. All right, we have apparently more team tie down, or no, breakaway ropers. That's where we're at. Listen, it's not the booze. It's not anything like that. It is 100% sleep deprivation at this point, this deep into the stampede.
2: Oh, yes.
1: That's why I think I got home yesterday at 4 o'clock, and I didn't move till this morning.
0: You told me you were taking yesterday off. I'm glad you could do that.
1: I needed that one.
0: Here's Justine out of Fountain Hills, Arizona. Excited to see what Justine's got for us. Two more breakaway ropers here tonight. Another miss there from Justine. Pretty good turnout. I think yesterday, last evening, was... last night was maybe the most well-attended rodeo that
2: I would
0: had.
2: Agree with that.
0: But
2: yeah.
0: This is a pretty good turnout again here tonight. Looks like the crowd thinned out just a little bit.
2: Yeah, that's what I was thinking too, actually. As soon as we got past the saddle bronc riding, it looked like we lost a few. They could just be bearing up before the bull riding and barrel racing and work their way back
0: in. And I wouldn't blame them at all.
2: No, not in
0: the
2: least bit. No.
0: All right, well, we've got the two biggies still to go. Barrel racing and bull riding. It's Rodeo Radio presented by your only HVAC choice, Lemons Heating and Cooling, right here on Northern Colorado's Voice, 103.1 and 1310 KFKA.
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0: Mike, I've had enough drinks. Let that breathe a minute. Let that breathe a minute. We appreciate Nope, he's not going to do it. Brian, will you tell him to let that breathe a minute?
2: Can you let that breathe a minute?
0: He's
2: talking about the music.
0: Yeah. What else would I be talking about?
2: I don't know. It could have been. Never mind.
0: Yeah. Okay. That's a fun karaoke song. That is too. Where's Charlie Blackman at? I miss Charlie Blackman. It's Rodeo Radio. I'm Tanner Schwinn, Brian Gary, Jerry Lemons.
2: Hold it. It's almost time.
0: You know, I like my girls a little bit older.
2: Here we go. Tonight. Okay.
0: Let's see if they hit it the second time. We're going to turn the crowd back on. Ready? Don't yell too loud.
2: Tonight.
0: Yeah, oh, they got it. They got it. Okay.
2: I think I was the best one here.
0: Oh, for sure.
2: Yeah.
0: Any arguments? No,
1: he was in sync.
0: Yeah.
2: Absolutely.
0: No, he was literally in the band in sync.
2: Bye-bye, baby. Bye-bye, bye.
0: They got to stop letting us do this. It's Rodeo Radio.
2: Why? Jerry's responsible for letting us do this.
0: Correct. All Jerry has to do is say no and no.
2: And no, we wouldn't be able to do this. It's because of Jerry we're able to.
0: That is correct.
2: Thank you, brother.
1: No's not an option.
0: You want to meet Monday? All right. We've got barrel racing coming up here, and the barrel racing last night was fantastic. But I got to tell you, Sunday, Jerry, when you and I did the rodeo with Cody Wilson, that was the creme de la creme, as they say in the old country. And that was incredible.
2: Did you have a good section on
0: 17-16, 17-28, 17-31.
2: No kidding.
0: On Sunday, the top three.
1: That was some good scores.
0: Yeah, it was incredible.
2: Wow. Because this has been rather iffy, the barrel racing has been. We've seen some that, I mean, you thought were really going to get it rocking. We get that a lot.
0: Yes, we do. Last night we had the fast time, a 17:59 from Emmett Smith. Lacey Weddle.
2: Oh, good Lord, that was a classic rodeo call last night.
0: Here's Lacey Weddle. She's going to work to the south side of the arena first.
2: Way wide on that first one.
0: Can't have that on the south side of the arena. Now going to the north where it's wider there, that horse.
2: Oh, wow.
0: Yeah, this is not going to be a good time.
2: No. I was looking at 19 here.
0: I was wondering why the crowd was so loud. She's at Loveland.
2: Yeah.
0: Lacey Weddle there. Yeah.
2: You know, it's a shame. Both the first two barrels were a problem. So wide on the first one. Yeah. Continued that wide on the second, tightened it up on the third, but just seemed kind of lost right away.
1: Right. And it's amazing how much difference it makes with that extra wide turn.
2: Oh, it does.
1: It's tenths of seconds. But it makes a difference.
0: Yeah, in this event, we're talking about hundreds of seconds that'll make the difference. Brittany Ponzi-Tanasi with a 17:28, Emma Parr with a 17:31, and Mackenzie Mays with a 17:16. This is Kylie Wells. That's a good turnaround. The north end barrel, south end barrel, tight two. This is looking good right now. That's a very tight third turn. What does that horse have left to give? Turns out it's a lot. As a 17:64 for Kylie Wells out of Guffey, Colorado.
2: You know, it's another example. We've talked about this time and time again, Jerry. When you hit that third barrel, if you're anywhere from the upper 12s to about 13 seconds, you've got a chance to go sub-18, 17-something when you get down there. That's the way it seemed every day.
1: Right. Yeah, it was very consistent.
2: Yes. I haven't seen yet, now and then you get that horse that can hit that third one at about 13, but pick it up on the way home. We haven't seen that yet.
0: Big, powerful horse underneath Casey Thomas out of Carpenter, Wyoming, but she knocked the first barrel over. Yeah, she's going to let up here, boys. She's going to let up.
2: You know,
0: I mean, you just look at her, look at that horse, and that is a high dollar amount of the horse and the rider there. Going to be $17.99. She's going to live to fight another day. She's going to live to fight another day. Jerry, you're looking at some of the bull riders down in front of us. What are you seeing there, my friend?
1: So looking at John Kremer, he's one of the top in the world right now.
2: Oh, no kidding.
1: So he was in the Extreme Bulls on Wednesday night. Didn't have a good show. right? He didn't pull it off, but he's back again tonight. It's going to be impressive to see what he can pull off.
2: Oh, nice. I'm glad you caught that now as we get ready. Tyra Kane?
0: Tyra Kane.
2: From Weatherford, Texas.
0: That is correct.
2: Now, what's our time to beat so far?
0: 17:64 is winning the day ride so far. Here's Tyra Kane working the north end of the arena first.
2: Very quick around
0: that's
2: that
0: one. That's a very good barrel on that side. Heading down to the south end. That's another good barrel.
2: I like it.
0: This horse, let's see what it's got in the breakaway. Going around the third barrel.
2: Oh, I like this.
0: 12-5. Tyra Kane down the straightaway. Tyra Kane going to clock in with an 18.04.
2: Boy, I thought she had the potential to be about half a second less than that.
1: When she came around number three, it was about 12.6, right?
2: Yeah.
1: She just didn't have that momentum to pull off the final stretch.
0: And you could tell with some of these horses which ones are designed for the tight turns, and then you know you're going to lose it on the straightaway, and which ones you're going to lose a little on the turns and make it up on the straightaway. That horse, a little bit of a smaller horse, good around the turns. Here's Raylan Jurgens out of Parker, South Dakota. Decent turn around the first barrel on the north end of the arena. Now around the south, that one should be tight,
2: wow.
0: And it was.
2: Yeah.
0: Now Jurgens is spurring her horse around the third
2: barrel.
0: Oh, here
2: barrel.
0: We go. This could be
2: yeah.
0: a good run for Jurgens.
2: Yeah, this is going to be it.
0: Jurgens heading down the arena, going to be a 17-10.
1: That's what we were looking for right there.
2: Absolutely. And again, Jerry, you talked about that 12-8. About 12-8 when you hit that barrel. She was under that.
1: Right.
2: She was under that,
1: and then she had the nice straightaway with the speed to get it to the end.
0: She wasn't just under that. She was under that enough to be the number one throughout the Stampede five nights in now.
2: No kidding.
0: She is number one. She just took the top spot from Emma Parr, and look at what we've got going on here in the barrel racing presented by CRP 4x4 Truck Outfitters. Huge run there from Raylan Jurgens with a 17-10. Here's Emma Norsworthy, Thermopolis, Wyoming. That's a good turn around the north barrel. Heading to the south barrel now. Got a little wide there. Heading to the third barrel now. Beautiful wide horse. Tight third barrel turn. Too tight there on the third barrel.
2: And once again, she hit that third one about 12-8.
1: Right.
2: And it was looking like she was going to get there. We have really seen the last couple of riders have really cut barrels one and two really nicely.
0: Yeah.
2: You know, the first few times we've seen this, we see it a lot. That first barrel especially, you're going to get wide.
0: Right.
2: I mean, you can just expect
0: right.
2: it.
0: That wall
2: last
0: is not
2: few
0: close
2: have really
0: enough.
2: Tightened that up. If you can tighten up that first barrel and do what you're supposed to do with two and three, you're going to be in the money.
0: We've got a decision to make here tonight, guys. Our Eaton A&W performance of the night.
2: It's tough
0: We've
2: competition
0: now had
2: so far.
0: Three individuals, two cowboys and a cowgirl, have taken the top spot in each of their respective competitions. Keenan Hayes, I believe he's a half a point off. In the bareback riding, he had an 87 tonight. That was electric.
2: Wow, that was a hell of a ride.
0: We had Roper Keisner with an 87 tonight in the saddle bronc riding, and we just had a 17-10 by Raylan Jurgens in the barrel racing. Well, it's going to be a hell of a competition, and we still have the most electric competition in all of rodeo coming up with bull riding.
2: Isn't it amazing, an event like we've just been watching in barrel racing, how you can totally feel a half a second difference? You know, it is such a small amount of time, but in this sport, in these events,
0: huge.
2: It is an eternity. You see it in track. You know how
1: right.
2: tight times are when they're going.
1: Yeah. This is like the Olympics.
2: It very much is, and it is so fun to get to watch this. This is just our fifth go-run. We have the finals tomorrow night. Jerry, I can't wait for the finals. The finals is every single person performing. Every ride, every time
1: it's
2: that gate
1: clinks. Epic.
2: It is. Right. It is. I get so excited for the finals of a rodeo. But the Greeley Stampede Finals have always been something special for decades and decades. But what we've seen, as we've talked about, not the greatest rodeos I've ever seen throughout, but we've had nights where sections have been incredible. That all comes together tomorrow.
0: Micah, make a note of that last ride there with Raylan Jurgens. She's in the running. This horse has a lot of horsepower. Seeley Simpton, that second barrel a little wide, but watch this, boys. I don't care where she comes around this third barrel. It's still a good time. Watch this horse run down the straightaway. Seeley Simpton Where's she going to end up? 17-28. Oh. That's going to put her tied for second, third in the go-around.
2: That horse has the potential to break 17.
1: Yeah, absolutely.
2: There is no doubt as we just watched that. The rider did a great job with it, but you can see that horse, you cut a little bit off of those first two barrels, you have got an under 17 horse.
1: We're going to see some phenomenal stuff tomorrow based on what we're seeing tonight.
2: Yeah, I agree completely, Jerry.
0: Kim Squires out of Carnegie, Oklahoma. 17-28 there from our last contestant. That's going to put her in the money. We'll see her tomorrow night. Here's Kim Squires. You see the difference in the horses, guys, and I'm not giving up on this ride from Kim Squires because very strategic around the barrels as she heads to the third barrel here. Very close turn.
2: Oh,
0: what does this horse have in the straightaway? And it's just not enough.
2: It's not enough.
0: It's
2: you're
0: not
2: right,
0: enough.
2: Tanner.
0: 17.65, that's a nice run.
2: It is.
0: But it just did not have enough time, enough horsepower, quite literally, to get that straightaway done.
2: And you could read that right away. You knew she was a solid rider. She was a very solid rider. I think she did everything she could with that. But you could feel that horse was not as quick as those previous two.
1: Right. You can tell, you just watch them in their strides.
0: Right.
1: She didn't have that stride to get up that next level.
0: Yep. So you guys on Saturday must have had the second fastest time because we got a 17-18 leading the way from, let me see here, 17-16, excuse me, from Mackenzie Mays. Look at this cowgirl right here, her camp, the cowgirl. Good turn.
2: Okay, those aren't bad at all.
0: Yeah, long-legged horse going to need a lot in the straightaway.
2: Not enough.
0: There's the broke. There's the barrel knock over. 17-16 we just saw on Sunday from Mackenzie Mays. Brittany Ponzi Tanazi with a 17-28. Emma Part with a 17-31. So that 17-28, you guys must have had it one in between 17-16 and 17-28 on Saturday because that 17-28 ties it for third. We made a question last night. What's the tiebreaker? It's going to be the aggregate. That means what's their run tomorrow night that's going to be the tiebreaker in this. As we have Alex Odell.
2: Feisty horse right now.
0: Odell, a big name out of Brush, Colorado. Tommy Odell, I believe the softball coach down there. His dad was the auctioneer down there at Brush Livestock that was owned by my family for a lot of years. Here's Alex Odell around the third barrel. 12-6 for time. That horse spurned hard, but not going to be there. She may be in the money, though, as Alex Odell with a 17-49.
2: Yeah, anytime you can go sub 17-5, you've got to feel really good about it. And we have really been in that sweet spot here this evening for several of our riders.
0: Yeah.
2: Again, I will go back to what I said earlier. This has been, without a doubt, the best performance throughout the Greeley Stampede here tonight.
0: Well, we go west down the road just a little bit to Laura Lambert out of Wiggins, Colorado. See what Laura Lambert's got in store for us. Here's Laura. She's working the north end of the arena first. Way too wide on the first barrel.
2: I don't think she can make that up.
0: No, I don't think so either. And she's a little wide on the second barrel. Let's see what Laura's got on the third. Tight turn around the third. You're going to hear the crowd go wild. But yes, Brian, you're exactly right. The fact that she stayed at sub 18 is incredible after how wide that first turn was.
2: You know, I couldn't agree more with that. There was no way I thought she was going to pop in under 18 the way that thing started. But that was a case where, you know, as we were talking earlier, we hadn't seen that horse that closed really good. And that one may have been the best closer we've seen. That kept her under 18, which I didn't think would happen.
1: Yeah. Now, if you look at how the barrel racing started, where we're at now, it's starting to sprinkle. If you look out, you can see it coming down. So this is changing the momentum of what's happening back in the back because they're out in the open.
2: I have had enough beers where I didn't notice.
0: I didn't either. Here's Faith Nolte. That's a wide turn around the first barrel on the north end of the arena. Now heading south. Good turn around the second. That horse is back in, dug in, and it's taken off. Look at Faith Nolte go. down the straightaway. This could be the new high water mark. 17:35. Faith Nolte, we'll see you tomorrow night.
2: What a fantastic driver on that final barrel.
1: She's in the money.
0: She's in the money. We'll see her tomorrow. Not good enough to win the ninth. We had Seeley Simpton with a 17:28. Going to win tonight on the CRP 4x4 Truck Outfitters Barrel Racing. But really, really good again, and the energy is here. Rain's starting to, well, it's gone now because, of course, it is. And we're going to have barrel racing. No, we're going to have bull riding coming up after the barrel racing we just saw.
2: Absolutely. But this was one of those where she ended up making that horse do the job for her at the end.
0: So Seeley Simpton really moves into number 8 in the aggregate. Raylan Jurgens, who we saw at number 11 in the aggregate here. Laura Lambert now at number 13. So we'll see what we get tomorrow night. A lot of the aggregate, again, if you're just joining us for the first performance, it is a lot of that slack that goes on during the days that we don't see those scores. So tomorrow night, and we're going to get a preview of it tomorrow at 8:05 when Will Rasmussen joins us on Good Morning NOCO. One event to go. 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I'm going to call it right now. We got something over 85 coming our way tonight. I'm calling it right now. You guys in agreement?
2: Yeah, I really
1: am. Absolutely.
2: Yeah, I am 100% with you. I feel it. This is the night.
0: Is it going to be John Krimber, one of the best in the world, or is it going to be somebody else? Stay tuned to find out. 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
0: It's just a damn shame we don't have any fun out here at Rodeo Radio. I am Tanner Schwent, and happy to say we got two of the best buddies I got. We got Brian Gary. We got Jerry Lemons, owner of Lemons Heating and Cooling. Look at Ryder Rich with the arm. That one didn't end up there, Ryder. Come on, Ryder. Come on,
17: he's
0: dude.
17: He's working the shoulder.
0: He's working the shoulder. Got to be better than that. We're ready to go. This has been a that pickup, by the way, driving way too fast for the people in the back. Just want to throw that out there. We've got the last performance of the night. We've got bull riding presented by Buildings by Design. My favorite guy in the whole damn radio. Bang! Bang! He's putting the nails into this fence. He's a little confused. He says, get this the hell out of here. He's getting it squared up, ready to go. But this is everybody's favorite event right here. It's bull riding. And Jerry, you got your eyes on John Grimber.
2: And this was the guy right in front of us here, correct?
1: He's not up first, so he's back there.
0: We've got 2, 4, 6, 8, 9 bull rides for you tonight. And we're getting ready to go. We asked today, Jerry, we'll ask you, our right-hand construction poll question earlier, your favorite patriotic song.
1: This has got to be it.
0: Yeah?
2: Born in the USA.
1: Yeah.
0: Courtesy of the red, white, and blue for me. There's something about Toby Keith.
1: Yeah.
0: Telling everybody we're going to put our boot up there, you know what. It's just something special. And you're about to hear it right here. You're damn right it is. We're going to be celebrating America's 250th birthday on Saturday. And hell, we're doing it right now. We are so proud to live under Old Glory, to be able to bring you stuff like this. It's Rodeo Radio. We've got the first rider of the night leaning in. We've only had 5 qualifying rides. They bring the top 6 back. There's a spot open. Who's gonna take it tonight?
2: Have we really had only 5 through the first?
0: Trent Ferrier. Here's Trent Ferrier. That bull bucking hard. He fell into well. That bull, thankfully for Trent, got away from him in a hurry. That was a spot, Jerry, as a former bullfighter. That was a spot that cowboy was not in a great spot.
1: No, he tossed in the wrong spot. But let's talk about the bullfighters. Those guys are out there for a reason. They got 2 jobs when they're out there. The first job is to get the bull to buck to his best performance. Their second job at 8 seconds is to protect that cowboy. So they want to get him out of harm's way. They're going to do whatever it takes to get him to that position.
2: It is amazing their natural instinct that they have out there. That's something you only learn by doing it and being so good at it. Their instincts are incredible of where to be.
1: Yeah, because they're not worried about where the bull's at, what it's doing to them. They're worried about getting that cowboy out of there.
2: Absolutely. Their priorities are very obvious when they're out there. And their bodies are the least of those concerns.
0: That bull that won that last fight was That'll Play. That was a ranked bull early. We're coming down right in front of us here. Jerry, I don't know if you can give me a number on the back of that cowboy. 650.
1: Gotcha.
0: Cole Melancone, I got her here. Cole Melancone, Batson, Texas. He's on the back of Ice Age.
17: It's Cole Melancone.
0: Probably Melancone. Will probably got one right. 1-0, Will. I'm losing that battle right now. But he's a professional, and this is a side gig. Here's Cole Melancone. That bull bucking right in front of the chute. Jerry, now.
1: He started spinning to the right. He looked down. When you look at the ground, you're going out.
0: But that bull right there, I mean, there was a pause. There was a
1: hesitation.
0: There was a hesitation for that bull. Obviously not enough by the judges for a re-ride, though.
1: No, no.
2: How do you know as a rider when you're ready?
0: I can't imagine you do. It's just this is the most comfortable the uncomfortable is going to be, and let's not. I would imagine, right?
1: You want them squared up. You want their head looking straight, but you're not always going to get that. Have to know to say when.
2: So
1: and
2: you
1: pull
2: just
1: your head.
2: Sooner or later got to, you know, crap or get off the pot,
1: right.
2: Don't you?
1: There's no choice.
2: It's amazing.
0: It
2: you
0: truly
2: need,
0: is.
2: You need to have that position coming out.
0: Yeah. Braden Kilcrease, Council Hill, Oklahoma. He's on the back of Rage Bait. That's the ball. That's what we love to do on the internet. Here's Braden Kilcrease, Council Hill, Oklahoma, right here in front of us. Let's see what Braden's got for us tonight. One spot open. No matter the score for tomorrow night, is Braden Kilcrease going to be the cowboy that fills that spot? Right, now we got one of the bullfighters up here.
1: Now, so we got Chuck Swisher on the back of him. He was in position, had his rope pulled. It got out of whack, so now he's re-pulling the rope to get him back into position.
0: Well, and this is something that, you know, I would imagine young bullfighters don't have the nerve to get up and do what Chuck just did, but this is his last year at the Greeley Stampede.
1: Right.
0: He's seen everything in this sport,
1: yeah.
0: And he's smart enough to know when to hang it up. And thank God you were smart enough too, Jerry, otherwise you wouldn't be standing here.
2: I told Jerry I don't put him past him to have that. Whoa, one more night.
0: I do. I do.
1: We can pull it off again.
0: No, your mind could, Jerry. Here's Braden Kilcrease. That bull is twisting hard. Braden's got the bull squared up.
1: Ride,
0: fucking
1: guys.
0: Hard
1: no
0: right in the middle of the arena. Braden Kilcrease. There it is. We'll see you tomorrow night.
1: Yes, sir.
2: Wow. Wow.
1: We're going to go 80 plus. 80 up there.
2: It's got to be. Guys, how did he recover on that bull?
1: He was stayed center. Look how high the back of that bull went up. He was almost parallel.
0: Last night we saw every bull rider get bucked off the backside. Braden was close. There's an 87-point ride. Call it now. There's your EJ&W performance of the night.
2: No, Braden. We have had some great ones, but folks, that was it.
0: That is 3 points better than anything we've seen. He was about to go off that backside, and he gathered himself, Jerry, and got on the center of that bowl, and then didn't fall into the well. Can that be beat? Here's P.K. Conkle out of Forgan, Oklahoma.
2: I'm going to go out on a limb and say, no, it can't be beat. That was incredible.
0: He's on the back of Chaos.
1: I'm going to bet against you because we got one shot with John Kerber and what he's going to pull off.
2: You know, you mentioned that earlier, Jerry. I'll take it.
0: We get over 87.5. I'm going to not have a voice in the morning. P.K. Conkle, Forgan, Oklahoma. Micah, write the last one down. Braden Kilcrease. There you have it. We've got a lot of options tonight. This has been the best rodeo of the Greeley Stampede so far, and we still have the finals to go.
1: Look at the energy we're driving up to tomorrow.
2: Oh,
1: man. It's going to be insane.
2: This is exactly what I hoped for out of tonight. It has delivered, guys. All right.
0: P.K. Conkle, the bull rider. Turtlebox Chaos, the bull. What a ride from Braden Kilcrease.
2: That was so exciting. That's why we come.
0: Jerry, while we have a moment, he was getting off there, like we said, pulled himself back center. But it's so easy when you pull yourself back center to fall into that well. That ball twisted at the right time because it's 50% luck, 50%
1: right.
0: More skill.
1: It's all about timing.
0: And he timed it perfectly. And an 87.5 is nothing to discredit. That is one of the best bull rides we've seen at the Greeley Stampede.
1: Truly has. Absolutely.
2: Yeah, and we're not just talking in this go-round. We mean period.
0: Oh,
2: you know, throughout the years
0: correct,
2: we've been out here.
0: Correct.
2: That was incredible.
0: And now tough now because, and this is a rodeo, right? The bull's having a hard time getting settled for P.K. Conkle. You want to capitalize on that momentum. You hear the crowd. Like, okay, what's next? It's going to be hard to deliver anything better than that 87.5, but we may have it for you here tonight. Let's see what P.K. Conkle can do. 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The Cowboy Lifesavers are ready.
2: Panama. This is a total great testament of why you don't leave a rodeo early.
0: Correct. Panama, great song about a stripper.
2: It's a car.
0: It's not.
2: It is.
0: It's not.
2: I talked to David Lee.
0: We're going to roll it. It's Hudson Bolton, Milan, Tennessee. Hudson Bolton is on the back of Fake Friend. We've seen this bull at the Stampede before. There are some real high scores possible on the back of Fake Friend. Can Hudson Bolton be the guy to capitalize? We're about to find out.
2: You know, guys, the way this thing has been going tonight, I'm not going to be shocked if we top that score.
1: We got a good chance.
0: Well, you guys got it tomorrow night. If we see anything over an 87.5, if we get a 90-point ride tonight, I'm done being a rodeo broadcaster.
2: No, you're not. You're going to have one more performance.
0: And then, okay, then I'm done.
2: Yeah,
0: no,
2: then
0: I'm done. No,
2: be
0: I'm
2: done.
0: Well, that's true. That's true. I might be
2: There's
0: back.
2: No way after that you would miss tomorrow night.
0: Here's the nod by Hudson Bolton on the back of Fake Friend. Fake Friend rotating hard in front of the chute. Hudson Bolton's got it squared up. Not quite the ride we saw before.
1: I would nice,
0: be curious,
1: smooth ride.
0: But a very great ride. He was square in the middle of that ball the entire time. And now somebody's getting bumped. Because now we've had two qualifying rides out of three here on a Tuesday night at the Greeley Stampede.
2: Did he just make that look so easy, Jerry?
1: It didn't look as smooth as the first one. No. It looked smoother. I mean, it was just, you didn't see anything out of rhythm, out of proportion.
0: 81.5, and a lot of that is the bull. A lot of that is the bull, but 81.5 is bringing Hudson Bolton back tomorrow night. You just heard Will say we're riding some, which is insane. Guys, we're only two rides away from tying what we saw on Extreme Bulls on Wednesday night when it was all bull riding.
2: Yeah.
0: That's how good this has been early in the bull riding presented by Buildings by Design.
2: We're going to Rapid City, South Dakota with Kenny Staler. We'll see what Kenny can do with this one.
0: Kenny's on the back of Pretty Nifty. That's the bull.
2: I haven't seen this bull before, have you?
0: I don't recall, Brian. The name sounds familiar, but let's see what Kenny Staler has for us. Rapid City, South Dakota. Jerry, we talked about this on Sunday. You see the first couple ride. The rest of the Cowboys notice that. Here's what Kenny Staler has, and that hand touch.
2: Yeah, he touched him
0: right
2: away.
0: That hand touch instantly.
2: Yeah, you know, I think it, under a second and a half.
1: You've got to keep your head centered with that bullet. If you watched his head, he turned to the left. That's where he went.
0: Kenny's going to be pissed, too, because that bull didn't give him anything that he couldn't have ridden.
2: And I think you're right.
0: And his hand touch, he was done.
2: Yeah, that one, hate to say it, but that was rider error.
0: That was lackluster. Yeah, 100%.
2: That was rider error.
0: 100%.
2: And that's going to happen. I mean, this is...
0: Oh,
2: this
0: yeah.
2: is a big time right here. I mean, these are fantastic animals they're getting on. But he's not happy with himself after that.
0: No.
1: Not tonight.
0: We roll back to P.K. Conkle.
2: We heard this name earlier.
0: Forgan, Oklahoma. The bull was giving him fits earlier. We come back now. I mean, and this is something I'd love to know, and a good rodeo broadcaster would know this. In baseball, here's P.K. Conkle. P.K. on the back of that for a second. I thought his hand touched early, but he got bucked off at 3.5 seconds. you know, we talk about baseball. If you succeed at 30% of the time, you're one of the best in the world.
2: Yes.
0: What is it in bull riding? What is it in bull riding? Because it's got to be lower than 30% of the time, does it not, Jerry?
1: Right. You got a 50-50 shot when you come out of that gate.
2: Yeah, if you can ride 3 out of 10 bulls, that'd be pretty amazing to me.
1: And look at how many of these guys are doing double dips. So they'll do a day performance somewhere, and they're heading somewhere else that night.
2: You're right.
1: Riding twice, or they're heading somewhere else the next day.
2: No, you're absolutely right. People don't really understand the life of a rodeo cowboy, you know, and what they do, the miles they put on, and how quickly they accumulate of having to go from one to another. You can be riding two rodeos in a day.
1: Yeah.
2: And what you do there determines where you go the next day.
0: Here's Dakota Warnkin.
2: Oh, wow.
0: Wakarusa, Indiana.
2: Oh, my. Look at this right in front of us. That cowboy bailed off. Wow, that is. Look at this right in front of us. That cowboy bailed off. Wow, that is a nasty-looking bull in the

0: PRCA PBR field averages are around 25 to 40%.
1: So they bumped him out. Now we're going to John Kremer. So this is the one.
2: Is that
1: we're
2: where we are?
1: For.
2: This is the one you were looking at, Jerry.
0: Oh, what a song!
3: He's 20 years old.
0: John Kremer, 20-year-old
1: kid. It's impressive to watch what he's done just in the last 2 years.
3: He is the PBR champion of the world.
0: Let that sink in. The PBR champion of the world is here tonight at the Greeley Stampede. He's on the back of Kenny Power. Here's John Kremer. John sideways on it, pulls him back top in.
1: Oh, he could not.
0: Jerry, that
1: he lost
0: bull,
1: his sink.
0: That bull was nasty. You yeah. don't see, like, normally you see a bull buck left, buck right, whatever, which way it goes.
1: He was
0: and
1: all over
0: square
1: the place.
0: Up for a minute, but that bull went directly right, 90-degree angle to directly left, 90-degree angle, and it's John just couldn't do anything about it. I mean,
1: well, look at the horsepower of that kid. He was halfway off to the side, pulled himself back, halfway off the other side, pulled himself back, and that's when he lost it.
0: You name me any cowboy in the world, any bull rider in the world, tonight, Kenny Power was not being written.
2: That twisted aggression of all of that muscle, all of that strength, all of that speed was just too much for anyone to handle.
1: No,
2: I can't imagine anybody riding that.
1: You can't fathom the bull power and the horsepower, if you will, that these bulls have.
0: Here's Dakota.
1: It's a complete twist, and it's 180 degrees.
0: Here's Dakota Warnkin, Wakarusa, Indiana. Dakota's got this bull squared up right now, right in front of the chute. Dakota's got to go ride going. He's hanging off the left side.
2: Oh,
0: oh, did he get there?
2: I don't think he did.
0: The clock says eight. The clock says eight. I got a hitting on top of the head with a piece of, you know what?
2: I don't think he made it, do you?
0: We got a thumbs up. Nope, we're getting. I see over here James Herman saying no.
2: I don't think he got it. I thought he was about a quarter of a second early.
1: Yeah.
2: Are you with me, Jerry? Or
1: they gave him a score.
0: They gave him a score.
2: They did.
1: I didn't see him pulling it off, but there's a reason I'm not a judge.
2: Yeah, me too. But that was surprising to me. I did not think he made it, but God bless him, he did. And what did he get, 10 or 77?
0: 71. He'll be back tomorrow
2: 71.
0: Night. All right.
2: With a 71, he comes back.
0: And that's going to conclude it. That's going to conclude it. We had Caden Loud scheduled to go, but he did not make it tonight. So there you go. What a performance.
2: This was a dynamite rodeo. We've talked about it throughout all the performances. The one we've been waiting for. You know, the one that we expect for the greatest champion to come tonight.
0: This is Thursday night bull running. Do you see anything there?
2: No.
0: No scores.
2: No.
0: There's no scores there. And then on Sunday, we had, you see here, one score. And on Monday, we had three. And on Tuesday, we had three. So that's where we sit right now with the Buildings by Design Bull Riding. Who's going to win the Eaton A&W Performance of the Night? I got a pretty good feeling. Well, let's find out on the other side. It's Rodeo Radio presented by 11th Heating and Cooling right here on Northern Colorado's Voice, 103.1 and 1310 KFKA.
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6: All right, fellas. Rodeo Radio, we're wrapping up. Presented by Lemons Heating and Cooling. I'm Tanner Schwent. Brian Gary, Jerry Lemons joining us. Our Eaton A&W performance of the night. This is what I was hoping for, was some debate. Debate here. Yeah. And the ones that I had circled, Keenan Hayes in the bareback riding. We had Roper Kisner in the saddle bronc riding. We had Raylan Juergens in the barrel racing. And we had Braden Kilcrease in the bull riding. You guys want to take a listen back?
7: Yeah, let's hear him back.
6: Let's do that. Here's Keenan Hayes in the bareback riding.
8: World champion in the house.
6: Uh-oh. All right, you just heard Will say it. There's a world champion in the house tonight. Keenan Hayes out of Hayden, Colorado. Look at this horse buck.
7: Oh.
6: Keenan Hayes is right on the middle.
7: This is why
6: he's a world champion. That horse gets 5-6 feet of air. He made the horn. And we may have a new leader in the clubhouse.
7: Holy crap, was that awesome. What a horse. What a ride. That better equal top of the score for tonight at this point.
6: It was an 87. It was the top for tonight. But, guys, it wasn't the overall best score. So I think we have to eliminate Keenan Hayes for our Eaton AW performance of the night. Let's go down to saddle bronc riding where we saw Roper Kisner with an 87. Let's take a listen in. All right, we're going with Roper Kisner, Ripley, Oklahoma. He's on the back of Surprise Party.
7: All right, come on. This is the shoot to our right.
6: Here's Ripley Kisner. That horse is fucking hard. Tall in the air. Ripley's got it squared up again. There's the turn. Brian, my goodness, tell me I'm wrong.
7: That is the most hair we've seen out of one of those horses tonight.
6: It sure is, man. It sure is. Well, I called him Ripley twice in there, so that disqualifies him. He's from Ripley. His name's Roper. Roper Kaisner. Then we go to barrel racing, and these are honestly the two. These are honestly the two that I'm debating between, because in the barrel racing, we've got a new leader atop the leaderboard, Raylan Jurgens, with a 17-10. This is what it sounded like. Here's Raylan Jurgens out of Parker, South Dakota. Decent turn around the first barrel on the north end of the arena. Now around the south. That one should be tight, wow. And it was. Yeah. Now Jurgens is spurring her horse around the third barrel.
9: Here we go.
6: This could be a good run for Jurgens.
9: Yeah, this is going to be it.
6: Jurgens heading down the arena. Going to be a 17-10.
10: That's what we were looking for right there.
6: Very good by Raylan Jurgens.
11: That was dynamite.
6: And this is what's so
10: this
6: tough.
10: This is a toss-up.
11: It really is.
6: Most electric events, because it came down to bull riding, presented by Buildings by Design, and Braden Kilcrease delivered an 87.5 point ride. Here's what it sounded like. Here's Braden Kilcrease. That bull is twisting hard. Braden's got the bull squared up.
10: Ride.
6: Fucking hard
10: ride.
6: Right in the middle of the arena. Braden Kilcrease. There it is. We'll see you tomorrow night.
10: Yes, sir.
9: Wow. Wow.
10: We're going to go 80 plus. 80 oh, up
9: it's got to be. Guys, how did he recover on that bull?
10: He was stayed center. Look how back, how high the back of that bull went up. He was almost parallel.
6: Last night we saw every bull rider get bucked off the backside. Braden was close. There's an 87-point ride. Call it now. There's your EKW performance of the night.
11: Yeah.
6: It's got to be, right?
9: I mean, it is. We called it when it happened. So it'd be hard to take that back now. Jerry, you make a great point. I mean, the barrel racing was phenomenal. We had several great performances. Would have loved to have spread those out over some previous performances. Tonight came through, though, and I really do think that bull ride was the one.
10: And you look at the weather, the crowd, the energy, it totally made a game changer this whole night.
6: Oh, it did. And when you have somebody where we've only had five rides beforehand, you got to go with our Eaton A&W performance of the night is Mr. Kilcrease with that ride there, Braden Kilcrease. If you thought tonight was exciting, boy, do I have news for you.
9: It's what
6: tomorrow
9: we've all been building
6: night,
9: up to.
6: We're going to have a four-man booth, which is going to be a lot of fun to navigate. Going to be difficult to navigate, but going to be a lot of fun to navigate. It's going to be me, Brian Gary, Jerry Lemons, and Cody Wilson tomorrow night.
11: Can't wait.
6: And we'll see if my voice is around tomorrow morning for Good Morning NOCO, because finally, we had a rodeo that delivered in all aspects tonight. What will we see tomorrow in the finals? I cannot wait to find out. Jerry, thank you so much, my friend. I always appreciate you coming down. Maybe next year we'll get your wife on the radio with us. I'm lying out of my teeth. Brian, as always, I'll talk to you at 6 a.m. in the morning. Big thanks to Micah Kilpatrick, our producer, back at the KFK studios. I'm Tanner Schwint on Northern Colorado's Voice, 103.1 to 1310 KFKA.
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16: ABC News, I'm Dave Packer. Newly released personal financial disclosure documents for 2025 show President Trump appears to have earned over $1 billion since the start of his second term from his cryptocurrency ventures.
17: At least $524 million comes from the sale of cryptocurrency tokens through the Trump-connected World Liberty Financial. The disclosure report, which is 927 pages, also listed earnings of $636 million from a licensing agreement with Celebration Coin for the sale of the president's meme coin.
16: ABC's Karen Travers. The Supreme Court issuing a landmark ruling on its final day of its term, the High Court striking down President Trump's order attempting to end birthright citizenship. And in a separate ruling, it upheld state bans on transgender girls from participating in girls and women's sports. And the court struck down limits on party spending in federal elections. More than 175 million people under alerts for extreme heat from the Gulf Coast to the Northeast. This is ABC News.
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20: I'm Channel 2 Pinpoint Weather meteorologist Alden German. Overnight, mostly clear and mostly dry skies, temperatures in the middle 50s. First day of July, we'll have highs near 90 degrees with smoky skies continuing and climbing as we head into the weekend.
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34: The Markley, Van Camp, and Robbins Show. Jamie Markley, David Van Camp, Scott Robbins, Thank you for being here. Supreme Court, big decisions. Some people are applauding, some very disappointed.
4: Yeah, well, the birthright citizenship thing, as expected, the Trump administration lost at the Supreme Court with that. They said that, yes, under the 14th Amendment, anybody born physically in the United States is automatically a citizen of the United States.
34: I thought the Supreme Court was just a tool of Trump.
4: Right? I mean, I'm just kind of surprised right now, right? But they, you know, I guess they still are. I'm not sure. The gripe that I've been seeing more and more of is, I can't believe this was 5-4, or depending on how you read it, 6-3. But
35: well, win's a win, man. I mean,
4: right?
35: Come on.
4: But they're like, I can't believe it wasn't unanimous.
35: Yeah.
34: Unbelievable.
35: Well, I'm not surprised.
34: Okay.
35: If they're not bitching about something, they're not happy.
4: I am laughing at all the people who say, yeah, the plain text of the 14th Amendment is very clear. Say the same people who say that shall not be infringed doesn't really mean that.
34: Right. Yeah. It's never consistent that way.
35: Interpretation of constitutional law.
34: Yes.
35: Yes.
34: But as far as dogs and girls sports?
4: Yep. That went down. Yes. That is that states can actually ban
1: boys who identify from as girls from participating in girls' sports. And so Peyton McNabb, she's a former North Carolina high school athlete who was injured by a dude playing in her sport. And she was on Fox News to talk about the ruling.
0: Okay.
6: You know, I'm just feeling so blessed. Of course, this is something that means a lot to me. And it affected me personally. And, you know, there's a lot of eyes on this across the country. There's families, there's parents and there's coaches and daughters who are watching this decision being made. And I'm just so thankful that they get to understand that they are protected and it's okay for their state to protect them, because I mean, that's all it was. All that they were having to determine is if it was okay if states could protect their girls or if it was allowed.
0: Yeah.
1: Pretty simple.
35: Nobody still, the blue states won't do it.
1: Well, no.
35: Of course.
0: No, and then there will be lawsuits. And again, this should be just a common sense thing.
35: Yeah. You would think.
0: Yes. I mean, this is one of those things you could say 10 years ago, could you envision this happening? Like, not that long ago.
1: Yeah.
35: No.
0: Where this would even be a fight.
35: No.
0: Man, you talked about people still out protesting it today.
1: Yeah, the whole thing. I mean, there was a movie about, what was he, a washed up or a controversial NBA player who still wanted to play ball, and so he got kicked out of the NBA, and he winds up going and playing in the WNBA. The movie is called Juana Man. It's a real movie.
35: It is a real movie. Yeah.
1: They were making fun of the concept.
0: Yes, of course.
35: They've been talking about this forever. I mean, would you rather have to go into the real world and get a real job after your basketball career fizzles out, or would you rather go in the WNBA?
0: Well, it would be... And don't you think it's a matter of time before someone does it?
35: Well, yeah.
0: This is like a 3-year project.
35: Yeah. Yes.
0: Like, all right, I'm going to punk the entire world here.
35: Yeah.
0: You know, and make secret recordings as it's happening, as you're identifying as a woman, and you go into the WNBA.
35: Yeah. And if they don't let me, well, we got problems.
0: Well, of course.
35: Because I am a woman.
0: Yeah. And that might be when the whole thing turned. Because there would be some women in the league going, okay, this isn't right.
35: Yeah. So many of them say they support this.
0: Oh, I know.
35: Because it hasn't happened to them.
0: Exactly.
35: And we'll see.
0: Yeah. The whole WNBA thing right now with the Caitlin Clark controversy.
35: Oh, and
0: it's crazy.
35: What's her teammate's name?
0: Oh, Sophie Cunningham.
35: Sophie Cunningham.
0: With the whole pointing meme?
35: Yeah. Yeah.
0: That is one of the funniest things I've ever
35: hilarious.
0: Seen.
35: Well, and I saw how it started. I hadn't seen the video until last night.
0: Yeah.
35: Where the woman on the other team is pointing at her.
0: Oh, yeah.
35: And then she starts pointing.
0: Yeah. Oh, yeah.
1: Who doesn't appreciate it?
35: Cocks her head and points. Yeah.
1: Who doesn't appreciate a crap-talking smoke show, man?
0: I mean, dude, that was the thing. And she's not afraid of a fight at all.
1: No.
0: I mean, that's what, you know, makes you want to watch that team.
1: Well,
0: I still don't do it. But I'll watch the clips for sure.
1: Well, right now, the number one and number two jersey sales are Sophie Cunningham and Caitlin Clark.
0: Yes.
1: Caitlin Clark's number one. I think
0: for the WNBA.
1: For the
0: did
1: WNBA.
0: Did you see jersey sales overall?
1: Mm-mm.
0: Basketball. Steph Curry, number one. Number two, Caitlin Clark.
1: Wow.
35: Not
0: number
35: surprised.
0: Three, LeBron.
1: That's why they hate her so much.
0: She's the reason they're making more money.
1: Yeah.
0: But yeah, she's out with a back injury. I don't know if you've seen like the whole montage of clips of her just getting beaten, kicked around.
1: Yeah.
0: It is pretty remarkable.
1: Oh, yeah. Even Christine Brennan, who's a liberal sports writer, was out there saying the league's got to do something to protect her because she got throat punched.
0: Yes.
1: I mean, what the hell?
0: I know, man. It's wild.
35: I saw one idiot we both know that was online talking about this being, if you are a Caitlin Clark fan or if you understand what's been going on and this is the stake you're claiming, then you're a racist.
1: Okay.
0: What do you mean?
35: You're a racist. If you all of a sudden don't feel Caitlin Clark's aggrieved by what's happening. And she's going to get hurt, and she's doing, and they're punishing her, and all this stuff. And you are, in fact, the racist.
0: I don't even understand the argument.
35: No, it's a white girl, and the black girls are beating her up. So, if you see it that way, then you're a racist.
0: Got it. So I would say this to that person. Let's say that most of the league was white, and this was a black girl.
35: Oh, I agree.
0: And the same thing was happening. Oh, my gosh!
35: Yeah. I don't even want to make a race issue out of it. It's somebody's getting the crap beat out of them every single night.
0: Sure.
35: And is, by the way, the golden goose of the WNBA.
0: Yes.
35: You dopes. What are you doing?
0: I know.
35: But you're a racist if you feel that way.
0: Okay. That's why racist doesn't mean anything to anybody anymore. Again, for most people in the country, they really don't care the color of someone. I know the left always wants to make it that white people have a problem with something.
35: Mm-hmm.
0: Okay. To which, dude, that nut liberal Jennifer Welch.
35: Oh, boy.
1: Rock slide face. Yeah.
0: That's what. Yeah. I knew you had a name for her, yeah. David. Did you hear her take?
35: No. I want that.
0: Just on, you will not believe her take as far as race and white people.
35: Oh, she's white.
0: She's white.
35: Yeah.
0: Yes. But whites cannot take black and brown excellence and good looks. Whites have a huge problem with it.
1: What?
0: Yes.
35: She said that?
0: Roll the clip. Here we go.
7: They don't want people to be able to fail forward the same way they do, because somewhere deep inside them, they know they're not the smartest people in the room. They know they don't have the best ideas in the room. How do we know this? Because they're borrowing ideas from Nazi Germany, a failed experiment that led to a Holocaust of millions of people.
1: What are we talking about here?
0: It's delusional. She goes on, you'll get it.
7: But they're trying it again because they're so inferior and they're so terrified that Zoran Mamdani or that Barack Obama isn't white, but they're smarter, they're better looking, they're more liked. And I could go on and on and on down the list. Black excellence or brown excellence exposes white mediocrity and they can't stomach it.
0: Right. That's what it is.
1: Boy, that's some groveling right there.
0: Totally.
1: Oh, my gosh.
0: I don't know what that was all about, but it's her and her homely co-host.
1: Yeah.
0: All I could think was what they're trying to say, attractive black men, please cut us a break. I don't know. Please.
35: They're part of the minority group, Shovel Face.
1: That's one of the best jokes from that movie, Get Out. That came out, like, what was that, 10 years ago, 11 years ago, whatever?
0: Yeah.
1: It was a black guy meeting an all-white wealthy family, and the dad goes and sees the white or the black boyfriend and says, hey, you know, I would have voted for Obama a third time if I could have.
0: That's right, exactly.
1: She is the living embodiment of that joke.
0: Yes. Okay. Well said. Now, that whole thing's delusional.
35: You can't actually believe that.
0: So all the white people that voted for Obama the first time, okay, but didn't the second time, because all of a sudden he didn't do what he said he was going to do, and he was totally full of BS. All of a sudden, those people became afraid of the black man?
1: Yes.
0: And his good looks? Good night. That's hysterical.
35: Man, that's hard to wrap your head around that whole conversation. Whatever I just heard right there, yeah.
0: I thought so, man.
35: Man, that is a sick person.
0: Very much so.
35: Just so delusional. Yeah.
0: And again, what did you call her again, David?
1: Rock slide face.
0: I will maintain that if she was really a gracious, sweet person, you would say she's attractive enough. I really would.
35: Yeah.
0: But because the heart is so dark, yeah. It is like 10 miles of gravel road.
35: It is.
0: Ugh.
1: No end in sight.
0: No kidding.
35: Can't get off the road. You just keep driving.
0: Like, potholes.
35: God, it's everywhere.
1: It's like you're trying to run up the down escalator, you know? Terrible.
35: He'd get beat back every time.
0: So, do you have an update on Wiener?
1: California.
35: This is great, too, yeah.
1: California State Senator Scott Wiener, he got run out of a trans march because even though he is a left-wing lunatic, apparently, he doesn't sufficiently hate Israel, according to the activists. So it's very, it's very odd. And so he went on Morning Joe to kind of grovel a little bit.
0: Really?
1: Yeah.
0: Oh, I missed this. Roll it.
8: Yeah, I mean, I've been very. I'm Jewish, and Israel is home to half of all Jews. on the planet, and it matters to Jews globally. And the Israeli government is an abomination. And I've been very clear that I believe the Israeli government has committed genocide in Gaza, and that not support U.S. funding for the Israeli military. I'm not going to support U.S. funding for the destruction of Palestinian communities. And I support trans people. I try to take a pro-human approach.
35: Mm-hmm. You stand for nothing.
1: Hey, it doesn't matter. They hate you, right, dude.
9: Oh, yeah.
35: Even though you had your leather codpiece on, it doesn't matter.
1: He was at the Kink Festival, and he had the leather straps on and all that stuff. Yeah.
9: Yeah. Well, I guess he went on and groveled. He did what he was supposed to do. Is that it? What worked?
10: Wiener did stand up and take the beat.
1: He is. Say, based on some of the photos from that particular parade, I mean, he is good at getting on his knees.
9: Well, so. I guess, yeah. I'm just thinking of those classic Bill O'Reilly clips from back in the day.
10: Wiener will be beaten down to size.
9: That was about a different Wiener. That was about Anthony.
1: Carlos Danger, yeah.
9: Yes, that's right.
35: What is with any dude last name Wiener is so weird.
9: Oh. Isn't that just... That's like decided ahead of time, isn't it?
10: The Wiener situation has exploded.
9: I know. Okay, enough. That's probably enough.
35: Andres are endless.
9: I know. It just goes on and on. That was Bill for like weeks going, man.
10: Give us some inside stuff on this Wiener deal.
9: All right. Yeah, we get it. Okay. Bill Maher took some criticism for having J.D. Vance on his show. He responds. And the five stories we're watching today coming right up.

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1: I just got let go. 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
20: The Markley Van Camp and Robbins Show. Jamie Markley, David Van Camp, Scott Robbins, and the five stories we're watching today.
21: One, two, three, four, five.
22: All right, we got number five here. U.S.-Iran diplomacy in Doha going on. Qatar is mediating over $6 billion in frozen Iranian funds, while Tehran insists that any interim deal must be implemented before final talks begin. So they're not sending direct representatives to come talk to the United States. Here we go again. Number four, shipping traffic, meanwhile, through the Strait of Hormuz is rebounding after the weekend's attacks, easing some of the most immediate pressures on the waterway. Number three, the UAE, meanwhile, is moving aggressively outside of OPEC, the big global oil cartel. They left. June oil exports hit a record 3.7 million barrels per day from the UAE. They're also planning another pipeline that can circumvent the Strait of Hormuz entirely.
20: Smart.
22: Number two, the Supreme Court has ruled that states can, in fact, ban boys from playing in girls' sports. Technically, it was 6-3, but the liberals agreed in part, dissented in part, basically, and I've been summing it up all day this way. Their arguments were, the majority is right, but I don't like it. I don't want reality to be this way. And then Clarence Thomas is like, yeah, no matter how you identify, a boy's a boy and a girl's a girl. Tough. Life sucks sometimes.
20: Yep.
22: Number one, the Supreme Court has ruled that the children of illegal aliens and foreign nationals born in the U.S. count as American citizens. The birthright citizenship landmark ruling today. Not going the Trumpster's way.
20: Yeah,
22: too bad. Those are the top five stories that we are watching today. 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
20: There was a story out of the New York Post talking about different people complaining that, well, there's not enough patriotic merchandise for our 250th birthday. Like, people thought you would see it all over the place, and they're just not seeing it because they're seeing a lot of World Cup stuff, but not stuff for the 250th birthday.
23: I've seen a lot of stuff.
20: Okay.
23: Yeah.
20: Would you say it was the same as it was in 1976 for the 200th?
23: I don't know if I was paying much attention in 1976.
20: Talked about it before. It was everywhere.
23: I'm sure it was, yeah.
20: But yeah, people are saying there were special products, decorations, collectibles, even school supplies. It was everywhere. You couldn't escape it. And yet you see the 250 some places, but not like it was,
23: right,
20: you know, before. So
22: we live in a time when half the country finds the American flag problematic.
20: It's so sad, man.
22: It is sad. And I think it's sad for the people who feel that way, too, because, you know, whether it's people canceling performances at the nation's capital because they're afraid of backlash and all of that, protesting the 250th birthday celebrations altogether. You have no idea how much power you have given Donald Trump in your own soul.
20: That's true.
22: And that's really sad to me.
20: Well, and then people are talking about, and we've got so many people now in the country visiting saying, this place is incredible for a number of different reasons.
23: Right.
20: And it's not just because Costco has so much stuff. It's like cultural things, different freedoms that people have that they just take for granted. This is the Markley, Van Camp, and Robbins Show. So, yeah, we'll get more into that later. And then there's different opinions out there on these Supreme Court decisions. Jonathan Turley weighing in. We can get to. But biggest story of the day, I suppose, is this Supreme Court stuff.
22: Yeah, birthright citizenship is probably the biggest one because now they have declared that the 14th Amendment guarantees the right of citizenship to anybody physically born in the United States.
23: Whether your parents are
22: here legally, whether they're citizens, whether they're legal permanent, doesn't matter. As long as you were born here, that's what matters.
20: Yeah. And I haven't heard it yet, but I saw some people critical of what Ketanji Brown, you saw her, said about that. I don't know if you heard that clip or not.
23: I haven't heard
24: Ketanji,
23: it.
24: Ketanji, well, you saw her.
20: Well, we can get to that coming up. And around to What's Your Story in just a few.

0: I'm Channel 2 Pinpoint Weather meteorologist Alden German. Overnight, mostly clear and mostly dry skies, temperatures in the middle 50s. First day of July, we'll have highs near 90 degrees with smoky skies continuing and climbing as we head into the weekend.
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12: 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Chris Wood, editor, publisher with Biz West.
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18: The Markley Van Camp and Robin Show. I'm Jamie Markley, the Gen Xer, the Millennial, David Van Camp, and the Sexy Boomer. That's Scott Robbins. Mm-hmm. Okay, birthright citizenship. Supreme Court says, yep. Yeah, it's allowed.
19: Yes.
18: Who do you want to hear first? Jonathan Turley reaction or Tanji Brown? You saw her back in April arguing for it.
19: Well, I think we can go to the old law professor.
20: I like Turley a lot, yeah.
18: All right. Here's Jonathan Turley's reaction. Von Fox.
21: A roaring decision in favor of birthright citizenship as contained within the 14th Amendment. That is despite the countervailing evidence of some of the drafters of that amendment that they did not want this to be something that would cover birthright citizenship. Now, having said that, there are very good arguments on both sides here, good faith arguments. And I'm just reading through the Roberts decision today, but it is a very comprehensive and good faith argument. What is left here is a decision for the country as to whether it wants to examine a constitutional amendment. Some countries that have had birthright citizenship got rid of it because many of us believe it's an incredibly ill-considered policy.
18: Yeah, because it wasn't what it was originally designed for.
20: Right.
18: How different countries or people are using it. To just get into the country, have the kid, and then, boy, you're in from there
19: well,
18: on out.
19: Well, I think once you know, Republicans in Congress have wrapped up their latest dog parade, mm-hmm. one of the things that maybe they could look at is a way to legally crack down on these birth tourism sites, like people who actually run essentially birthing hospitals right. in Guam, yeah. California, Florida, for people from all over the world to come in. And while they're here, maybe they take a month-long vacation, and then they give birth, and then their kid is a U.S. citizen. There's got to be a way to knock that down.
18: Oh, yeah.
19: To say, no, you can't run that kind of operation.
18: Yeah, because I don't blame the people trying to do it.
19: Nope.
18: Because that's what the law is. Mm-hmm.
20: Now, your kid has to come out speaking English.
18: So this is getting shared a lot. This was back in April. Tanji Brown, you saw her. Arguing for it, and I'll just play it. Roll it.
22: I was thinking about this, and I think there are various sources that say this, that you can have, you obviously have permanent allegiance based on being born in whatever country you're from. That's what everybody recognizes. But you also have local allegiance when you are on the soil of this other sovereign. And I was thinking, you know, I, a U.S. citizen, am visiting Japan, and what it means is that, you know, if I steal someone's wallet in Japan, the Japanese authorities can arrest me and prosecute me. It's allegiance meaning can they control you as a matter of law. I can also rely on them if my wallet is stolen to, you know, under Japanese law, go and prosecute the person who has stolen it. So mm-hmm. there's this relationship based on, even though I'm a temporary traveler, I'm just on vacation in Japan, I'm still locally owing allegiance in that.
18: Okay, got it, Scott?
20: Well, that was a Kamala Harris storytelling graduate right there. Say, holy cow.
19: When the hypothetical involves theft, Ketanji, why did the subject of the hypothetical have to be a black person? Seems
18: that's
19: pretty
18: a
19: racist
18: question.
19: To me.
18: Yeah, put you on that.
20: My gosh, long and winding road.
18: Yeah. Well, and then Mays on X as a flashback to 1993 with Dianne Feinstein. And honestly, I wasn't really following politics in 1993, so I've never even seen her look like this before. And I'm guessing she's going to speak coherently. Because this was about birthright citizenship back in the day. Everybody up for this?
19: Sure.
18: Here we go.
23: Should you have a system where people can come to this country, even if they're well-to-do, get on Medicaid and give birth to a baby and then go back? The answer is no. And we know that Medicaid laws are being used and abused to do just this in the state of California. I'd like to see that stopped. About 13% of the California prison population, costing close to $300 million a year, are illegal aliens. I've had judges in Los Angeles and Orange County tell me one half of their criminal dockets are illegal aliens. Presently, a convicted illegal alien has the option of serving their sentence in California or being returned to their country of origin. I think that option ought to be removed.
0: Well, that's just hateful rhetoric. Obviously, MAGA before MAGA.
20: That is insanity when you hear Democrats saying that now.
0: Isn't it?
20: That just, yes.
0: I know.
20: It's remarkable.
0: Yes.
20: That's sane.
0: I know.
20: Man.
0: Yeah.
20: That's a very pragmatic, practical approach to the problem.
0: Yes, it is.
20: Can't have any of that now.
0: No.
19: Oh, no. I mean, now the state of California didn't just put a stop to it. They pressed the brake, or they pressed the pedal to the metal on this.
20: Yeah,
19: stuff.
20: It's accelerator. Yeah, it's wild when you hear that now.
0: Oh, I
20: coming
0: know.
20: Coming from the staunch Democrat.
0: I know. Well, wow. And you're talking now a party that's open borders, and it's staunch girl sports, and it's communism. It's
20: unreal.
0: It's wild. That's why we had that clip of Bill Maher talking to J.D. Vance saying, if this is where the party is, then my vote's in play and it's you or Rubio.
20: Yeah.
0: And then he got ripped for even having J.D. Vance on. And then I forget where he was at, but he was asked about it. Like, hey, what about that criticism? And then there's another question. Here's how he answered.
2: Did your view of J.D. Vance change at all after you did the interview with him?
5: Did what?
2: Your views and your opinion of J.D. Vance heading into the interview versus after.
5: Mine didn't, because I talk to these guys all the time. And when I say these guys, I mean politicians and Republicans. So I know they're always going to be like that. They're never like this. Oh, everyone says after the show, Marjorie Taylor Greene, I kind of liked her. It's like, yeah, everybody's a monster till you talk to them. And, you know, are there things we're never going to agree on? Yeah. And but, you know, a guy like that, I knew it. I knew that kind of guy. They're happy warriors. He hit them with, you know, three really, really hard-hitting things that say you can't keep doing this. And they answer it. They evade it. But they don't hold it against you. It doesn't turn hateful. That's who it is. Some people don't want that. They want, you know, they would never be happy unless J.D. Vance walked out and I punched him in the nose. That's the only thing that would satisfy certain people. I don't play that game. I like to actually talk to people.
0: Yeah. Well, he's out of the party. Yeah. He's getting kicked out next.
19: Pretty much, yeah. Already is for a whole lot of people.
0: Yeah. Oh, yeah. Yeah, I know a guy. He was a huge Bill Maher guy until like 3 years ago. Bill Maher's lost his mind.
20: You can't deviate from the script.

0: He was there to play some songs.
1: Okay.
0: As well, and I want to bring up the review from Entertainment Weekly.
1: Okay.
0: And what they said about John Mellencamp.
1: Right.
0: It says, when John Mellencamp took to the stage, he joked, if I don't play your favorite song, blame Bill. He picked the songs. The Rocker opened with the ubiquitous classic rock radio jam, Ain't That America.
2: What?
0: It's not the name
1: Pink
0: of the song.
1: Houses.
0: The song.
2: No.
3: And how hard is it to research it if you're writing the piece?
2: Can you play Ain't That America? No, but I can play Pink Houses.
0: And closed with the Deep Cut Authority song. That's not a deep cut. That charted. That was in the top 20.
3: That was a big hit.
2: Big hit.
3: Yeah. Gee whiz.
2: Can they put somebody who knows something about?
3: No, they won't do it.
2: I mean, it's really remarkable.
3: Because it's just the young clowns they bring in there. Yep, just write it.
2: The Rocker.
1: Yes. Deep Cut.
0: Johnny deep Allen. Cut Authority song. Number 15 song is a deep cut.
1: Yeah.
3: That stuff has driven me nuts, and
2: I know. Yeah, I know, me
0: too. Just thinking the ZZ Top review that you bring up.
3: Oh, the one, Peoria, Illinois. Unbelievable. The one guy in the band without the beard.
2: Yeah.
3: Frank Beard.
2: Yeah, I know.
3: Frank Beard's beard in the spotlight. His beard? Are you serious? Remember that Kiss played a show? It was the Hot in the Shade tour. They had the big Sphinx thing.
2: Oh, yeah.
3: Of course they did, because it was like Spinal Tap.
2: It was Kiss, yeah.
3: Well, it was supposed to shoot sparks out of its eyes, which was a ripoff of Iron Maiden. But at that particular show, it had malfunctioned and didn't work. But the reviewer didn't really go to the show. I'm sure he was reading reviews of other shows where he talked about the sparks coming out of the Sphinx.
2: So he claimed that show, the sparks came out of the Sphinx?
3: Oh, yes.
2: Oh, come on.
3: Yeah, I'm looking at the review, and I'm like, you didn't even go to the show.
2: Jeez.
1: Yeah, that stuff drives me crazy.
2: Holy cow.
1: All right, Scotty, what do you got for your story?
2: That's breaking news. It's kind of interesting. LeBron James told the Los Angeles Lakers he's not coming back. But he said he's not done playing.
1: He's going to a different team then.
2: The word has it that it's going to be he's going to be hooking up in San Francisco.
1: The Golden State.
2: With the Warriors. That's the word. I was a little surprised by that when I saw that, because I thought he was going to hang it up, but he's not. He still put out, 20.9 points a game last year, 7.2 assists, 6.1 rebounds.
1: I'm not a fan.
2: Played 60. I'm not a fan either.
1: What he's done on the floor is pretty remarkable.
2: Well, I agree.
1: It's crazy.
2: I 100% agree. And he's 41.
1: I know.
2: Doing this.
1: Yeah.
2: So he decided he was going to let him know that he wasn't coming back. Didn't want to play for the Lakers anymore. So the end of that.
1: I don't know that the Lakers wanted him either.
2: Well, it frees up a bunch of money. They can do a bunch of stuff with it.
1: Yeah. So. Well, people were saying they should cut bait with him anyway. So, yeah, that's interesting.
2: He's taking his talents to San Francisco.
1: It just seems to me like I'm going to go ahead and make this move before it's done to me. Mm-hmm. But who knows?
2: I mean, everybody's saying all the right things with the Lakers brass, how lucky we were to have him, but, you know, blah, blah, blah, blah, blah.
1: Yes.
2: But I would imagine there is a feeling of, whew, good.
1: Yeah.
2: And the Warriors are going to be going, wait, what? Wait a minute.
1: Yeah. For my story, this was out of Chicago, because it seems like whether it's the governor of Illinois or the mayor of Chicago, Brandon Johnson, it's all like, everything's good here. We don't need any help when it comes to crime. Okay. Local story. Roll it.
4: Three people are in custody after a local news crew was attacked near the Adler Planetarium. CBS reporter and photographer were approached by three men in a tow truck before a live report yesterday afternoon. CBS says a man got out while shouting racial slurs and ordering his dog to attack. Another man smashed their camera while a third broke their windshield. The men took off without harming the reporter or the photographer. 20 minutes later, police tracked the tow truck to Brighton Park, where witnesses say the men were pointing a gun at people on the street. The suspects were taken into custody after a brief chase and a crash. A high-powered rifle was confiscated from that truck.
3: Yeah, okay. And on it goes, good old Chicago.
2: Three men in the truck, you say.
0: We're just there to talk about some 4th of July sale, probably. Right. The aquarium.
1: Oh, my goodness. Yeah, I guess I could have saved that one for Nimrod's news, but I got something else. And a news update, just a few.

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20: 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I don't like that. Or maybe you've heard about some of the side effects that can come with that. Scott doesn't like to talk about the side effects.
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20: Talk about depends or anything
21: okay.
20: like that.
21: All right.
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22: Boy, Democrats are still not able to take a win at the Supreme Court. It's crazy after the birthright citizenship ruling came down. Greg Kassar, he's the Democrat who missed lunch and called it a hunger strike. Remember that?
20: Oh, yeah.
22: They had the dramatic photos of him, like, pouring water on his head. He's got, like, the pulse oximeter, whatever it's called, on his on his finger.
21: Skip lunch.
22: Here he is on Capitol Hill.
23: To protect the rights of all citizens. And the way we do that is reining in this hyper-partisan Supreme Court. It's time to have a Supreme Court that is for the people and not just for their big donors.
22: All right. Donald Trump should today announce that he's nominating 4 new Supreme Court justices.
20: No kidding. Like, if you're still going to be saying that same crap after the last 2 days.
21: Yeah.
20: My goodness.
21: They got nothing. This is what they do.
20: It is true. They do it for a living. You're right.
21: Pride and true, you know?
20: You're right.
21: Yep.
20: The miss a meal hunger strike guy is still griping and moaning. Of course he is.
21: Yes.
20: Yeah, we got to get to them, Rod. There we go.
24: When the going gets tough.
25: Damn it, this is too hard.
24: The dumb get dumber.
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27: I love the poorly educated.
20: All right. Nimrod's the news just north of Seattle. Fire investigators saying, yeah, there's evidence that a homeowner was actually smoking when 700 pounds of fireworks exploded in the neighborhood in Greenbank. And you're talking destroying 2 homes, damaging a third, injuring 5 people, including 2 firefighters. Everybody's going to recover fine. They'll be okay. But yeah, it was crazy.
28: I believe it was a significant amount. Initial estimates were probably in the 700-pound range. I believe this individual was buying fireworks for an event that they were doing.
29: He had just had some pallets lifted, and he said he was got a deal on them, and then he stored them.
28: Estimation right now is some smoking materials were around the fireworks in question.
20: Oh, boy.
21: Would have been the third largest display in America.
20: Oh, my gosh.
21: Yeah.
20: People in different neighborhoods said, we saw the fireworks. We could see on his back porch. He had an AC outside trying to keep him cool. Weird thing. Nothing about it felt right. And then he was seen smoking earlier.
21: Oh,
20: and the next thing you know, boom. And that's Nimrod's in the news.
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1: To most people, coach speak is this.
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16: I hope they see progress in the terms of the way we play the game. There's a core group of young players that are getting better on a daily basis, and that will be better next year.
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17: 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Do you get it?
1: But to us, this is Coach Speak.
18: 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Commissioner Mike Krueger from CHASA.
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2: That Attorney General Phil Weiser will win the Democratic primary for governor, beating U.S. Senator Michael Bennett. Weiser telling supporters Tuesday night,
3: Colorado, you chose fresh, energetic, and bold leadership that starts by asking, how can I help?
2: In the Republican primary, a tight race between State Senator Barb Kirkmeyer and political newcomer Victor Marks. President Trump dealt a blow to end birthright citizenship. The Supreme Court Tuesday siding with the long-held interpretation of the 14th Amendment that almost all persons born in the United States are citizens of the country. And the High Court upheld states' rights to ban transgender athletes for competing in school sports not aligned with their sex at birth. Where was he the last 4 months? New Jersey Republican Representative Tom Kaine Jr. returned to Capitol Hill Tuesday, disclosed he was being treated for depression. This is ABC News.
4: Man, I love this place. I've been surfing here since I was a kid. Now, seeing my grandson out on the water, it means everything to me. Watching him and taking in the blue waves, the sea breeze, the blurry horizon.
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6: I'm Channel 2 Pinpoint Weather meteorologist Alden German. Overnight, mostly clear and mostly dry skies, temperatures in the middle 50s. First day of July, we'll have highs near 90 degrees with smoky skies continuing and climbing as we head into the weekend.
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0: Jamie Markson, David Van Camp, Scott Robbins. News update, David Van Camp.
1: Well, there's been some fallout over the Supreme Court ruling that, states can ban dudes from playing in girls' sports. And, well, it was kind of a tough morning in spite of the, birthright citizenship thing going the left's way. Boy, they were really upset about this. Let's start with NBC's Kelly O'Donnell, who was lamenting how such a complex issue has been boiled down into just a bumper sticker.
2: Oh, my gosh. You remember when you used to think of someone like this as, I don't know him, but seems reasonable enough?
1: Right.
2: Okay, roll it.
3: So for the president, this will clearly be a case that he will cite as a victory. He has talked about it as a cultural issue. It's been a big part of his discussion on the campaign trail. He often sort of boils it down into bumper sticker language, talking about transgender athletes and that's universally bad. That's his interpretation of it.
2: Well, yeah.
3: It's obviously much more complex. It's an area of American life where there are very deeply personal issues, especially when it's involving minors, religious implication, all kinds of things that make those cultural issues such hot buttons when it comes to how they interface with politics and with moments like this, when the court is rendering a very significant decision that will have far-reaching implications across the states, even if the numbers involved of specifically individual students who would bring cases like this or would participate. Those numbers may be small, but this is a sweeping decision that will certainly change how the country views the participation of biological men and women in various sports.
2: No.
4: What's complex about this?
2: Here's the thing. Dopes like you want to make it complex.
4: Well, yeah, I mean, it's not complex. No.
2: Right. No, it's simple. And to most people, it's simple.
1: A majority of Democrats, according to Gallup, acknowledge that, they probably shouldn't have the dongs in girls' sports.
2: Yes.
4: I don't understand the complexity of it, though.
2: It's not.
4: I know. Of course not. It's simple. It boils down to just one thing only.
2: Well, maybe it's complex in New York and D.C. and L.A. The rest of the country, it's not complex at all.
4: Not even complex there. It's like they allow it. It's no big deal there. Whatever.
2: Man, oh, man.
4: I just hate the words like that because...
2: Well, it's like into a bumper sticker language.
4: Yeah, it's so complex. It can't be a bumper sticker. Well, sure, it can be a bumper sticker.
2: Sure.
4: It's simple. If you want dongs and girls' sports, on the bumper.
1: Let's just go back to the way we were all doing it like 5 minutes ago.
2: Exactly.
1: It's not that complex.
2: It is. It really isn't.
4: Well, no.
2: Nope.
1: CNN's Laura Coates upped the ante here as she was breaking it down what this ruling meant.
2: All right. Roll it. Oh, sorry, she's been silenced. Another black woman silenced by the computer.
1: Terrible.
2: And honestly, it's not playing that clip. Huh. I'm not sure why.
4: Well, you got the racist version of the computer?
2: I don't know. It
1: seemed like it was spelled with three K's now. One of those things. Here, I can play the clip if you want.
2: Yeah, go ahead.
5: This is a monumental decision. Not unexpected, however, given how the oral arguments went. Here was the crux of the issue. It was whether or not somebody who was assigned the male gender at birth
2: would be allowed to play
5: in a tradition.
2: Just stop with the nonsense.
1: It's not assigned. You are or you aren't. I mean, and there are some physical abnormalities that may leave that question open, but those are exceedingly
2: 0.00007%.
1: Right. It's not an identity. That's an actual mutation. She goes on.
5: Would be allowed to play in a traditionally so-called girls' sports in a public
2: or
5: high school or, of course, in the college setting. The argument that they were using to support a ban was that there was an unfair advantage provided to those assigned male at birth in women's competition.
2: Not assigned.
5: The other side said, no, this is sex-based discrimination, and it violates the Equal Protection Clause of the 14th Amendment, and therefore you cannot do it. This has been, as Pamela said, at the heart of many culture wars, and one about what the unfair advantage may be, and whether or not gender identity should be included in a sex discrimination case and otherwise. The courts seemed at the onset to be leaning towards this outcome anyway, but the fact that it has now happened, now that we have 27 or more states, I believe, who have this ban, Different colleges and the NCAA applies it differently to each and every type of sport. And so you have the potential for a patchwork system as opposed to a workable framework that would be consistent across the board.
2: Oh, my gosh.
1: No.
4: No. He's numb.
2: They just changed the language in so many different things.
1: So-called girls' sports, please.
4: So-called, yeah.
2: I know. Well, that's what it is.
4: Yeah, it's so-called.
2: Right. Jeez. But again, this is simple for most of the country.
4: Yeah, it is. It's very simple. They use a thought, like they get paid by the word to describe it.
2: It's just
4: crazy.
2: Yeah.
4: Yeah. Enough.
2: It just
4: that.
2: Needs to be pointed out.
4: Nonsense.
2: Yeah, it's not a tough thing.
4: Jeez.
2: I mean, again, how is it fair to the girl? And it's not just like the competitive part. Why should they have to share a locker room with a dude? And you've seen it time and time again. There are plenty of these people, you could say gender dysphoria. There are others that are not confused at all. That's part of how they get their kicks. Dressing as women and being around naked women. I mean, that's not just, oh, it's very rare. No, really, it's not.
4: Yeah.
2: They just lie to people. So, yeah, that was, I mean, the only common sense thing the Supreme Court could come up with. Mm-hmm. And you talked about it before. The three liberals that really didn't like it had to agree in some part.
1: Yes, they actually concurred. They agreed, but dissented because, again, they basically just didn't like how they were forced to agree with. Well, obviously, yeah, you know, it's not discrimination on the basis of sex if the person is actually a boy who's being banned from girls' sports.
2: Well, you have this one dope Supreme Court justice that can't tell you what a biological woman is.
1: Oh, that's true, because she's not a biologist.
2: Right, because that's what it takes. Okay. So there's some updates there. All right, let's talk about communism for just a second. We know we talked about it earlier. So the Colorado governor, or at least a Democratic candidate, is another one of these people that's talking about a big tent that, yeah, we like the communists in our party.
1: Yeah, Colorado's Phil Weiser running to be the governor. Primary election is today. And on MS Now, he was put in the hot seat to react to socialists who are running and winning primary elections, including one in his state. We had audio from her yesterday.
2: Oh,
1: she
2: yeah.
1: was talking about how, yeah, America had 9/11 coming.
2: Yeah, we deserved it.
1: Yeah.
2: Okay, roll it.
6: Where do you see the future of the party? Is there enough room in your party for everyone from moderate Republicans to people that describe themselves as socialists?
7: I am absolutely a big tent person who believes in diversity of viewpoints, who believes in finding common ground on our values and fighting for people.
2: Mm-hmm. Yep. Just they got their talking points.
1: Yep.
4: One more big tent. I'm going to lose my mind.
2: Well, there'll be two more tonight.
1: Yes.
2: Gosh. Yes. That's a whole part of the whole
4: real
2: big tent
4: original
2: party.
4: Thinkers.
2: Oh, I know.
4: Say Very this. So. Here's how you say it. Here's when you say it.
2: Yes.
4: Remember, we're not socialist or communist. We're big tent.
2: Mm-hmm.
4: Big difference.
2: Yes.
4: Yeah.
2: And part of that is we're talking about the billionaires. Billionaires, and now a trillionaire with Elon Musk is crazy. These rich people.
4: Right.
2: It's just absolutely awful.
4: Unless they're on our team.
2: Seth Rogen.
4: Yep.
2: He's talking about that. I don't know if you happen to hear this clip.
1: No.
2: This is like a bunch of comedians together, actors. They're all just having this like roundtable discussion. I forget which show it is, some podcast or whatever. But this is the interesting part that's been pointed out by a few people. As Seth Rogen is talking about what rich people used to do with their money.
8: Maybe this is like naive of me, but it seems like these rich people who were like had outsized wealth, it seems like they used to like to have their names
9: Libraries.
8: On things that were like public, able to be used by
9: National
8: the public.
9: Park.
8: You know what I mean?
9: Yeah. Yeah.
8: Parks, observatories, libraries, museums, you know, things like that. And now it's like people don't do that stuff anymore.
10: They do, but it's like the Sackler.
2: He still laughs like a teenage stoner.
1: Yeah, he does.
2: I think that's just part of his gig. Anyway, he goes on.
9: Their family or whatever, yeah. But they also gave us like OxyContin to get the money
8: exactly,
9: to do it. So it's like, I don't know.
8: It's like a lot of us like over to does like a diner in LA, but like you still got to pay to eat there. Like it's not free. He's still charging people for smash burgers. Oh, there's a Tesla diner in LA.
2: What?
8: Like that should be free.
2: Wow. It's been pointed out Seth Rogen's worth $80 million.
1: He's made a lot of movies. I mean,
2: Ridley.
1: Has he built a library?
2: No. That's what people are pointing out. Darn. So all these rich people, I think by most people's estimation, if you're worth $80 million, aren't you one of the rich people?
1: Yeah. Pretty well off, for sure.
2: He's like, he's griping because Elon Musk is charging for smash burgers.
4: Yeah, they ought to be free.
2: They should be free.
1: Yeah. Why should they be free?
2: The workers because he's worth paid? All that money. I know.
4: He doesn't need all that money.
2: It's really something to me.
4: Seth Rogen could take over the Learing Center in Minneapolis.
2: Possibly.
4: Seth Rogen Center. Yeah.
2: We should be careful. We don't want to criticize too much. He might be suffering from RSD.
4: What is that?
2: I just learned this today. RSD is rejection sensitive dysphoria. If you're one that's not good with criticism, you might be suffering from RSD.
4: Oh, boy.
2: I'd never heard of it before. You?
4: No.
2: David?
1: No, I have not.
2: It's intense emotional pain, chronic people-pleasing, and navigating perceived criticism. It's like some people, the way this article starts out, you read a short message from someone you care about, it says K. Yeah. Like they're just like, okay. You text them whatever and they say K. Your brain fills in the rest. They're annoyed. You messed up. They're pulling away. You're kind of freaking out about it. You are perceiving criticism. If this is you, you could be suffering from RSD. Rejection sensitive dysphoria. Everything's got to have a freaking name, doesn't it?
1: It does.
2: Man. Okay.
1: I think I know a RSD sufferer.
2: Who's that?
1: They're somebody on this show.
4: Are you looking at me?
2: See?
1: See? I just proved my point.
4: So none of you are looking at me. I don't know. Maybe I do.
2: Is his name Rod Sobbins?
4: Yeah. Maybe it's Robin Scott disease. RSD.
2: Do you think you suffer from that?
4: I don't know. I don't think so. I don't know. Maybe. I mean, I bite a lot of times, but I don't know if I bite that hard. But maybe.
2: Well, sometimes on a Texan... I will hear you off here. Well, what the hell does that mean?
4: Right. Yeah. Well, yeah. Sometimes I wonder.
2: Yeah. Does any perceived criticism feel physically painful and urgent?
4: Physically painful?
2: Yeah.
4: No.
2: That's when your body treats social rejection as a kind of danger signal. Hmm. Okay. I'm sure it'll be something else that they'll drug you up for some point in time.
4: Ooh, welcome that.
2: Oh, just take away the pain?
1: That's just called ketamine.
4: He's popping it like Pez, yeah.
2: Hey, I got some good news.
4: Mm-hmm.
2: Someone has rehired humans because AI failed.
4: Good.
2: Yeah, we'll fill in the blanks of that one. I think that's good news for anybody right now.
4: Yeah.
2: A lot of fear of AI. There's going to be a name for the fear of AI if it's not already out there. It'll be coming. And the five stories we're watching today coming right up.

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18: The Markley Van Camp and Robbins Show. Jamie Markley, David Van Camp, Scott Robbins, and now five stories we're watching today.
19: All right. U.S. and Iran negotiations continue in Qatar. However, the Iranians are apparently not sending anybody to directly negotiate. So on and on it goes. Number four, shipping traffic through the state of Hormuz, or Strait of Hormuz, rather, is rebounding after the weekend attacks, easing some immediate pressure on the corridor. Number three, the Supreme Court has announced they will be taking up a case next term about an assault weapons ban, about whether or not you have the right to own that AR-15. Try to settle that debate once and for all.
18: All right.
19: I like our chances on that. Number two, the Supreme Court has also ruled that states can ban boys from playing in girls' sports. Happy Pride Month. Technically, it was 6-3. It's the last day of Pride Month, too.
20: Yeah, it was. Yeah. Insult to injury, huh?
19: Yeah. Yep. But the liberals agreed in part and dissented in part. Basically, again, they agreed that under Title IX, the legal argument was sound. I don't like it. I want the dongs in girls' sports. We're not biologists. And then number one, the Supreme Court.
18: They're also not sports girls, you can tell.
19: Yeah, well, chonky. Some Maybe. Of them, yeah. Number one, the Supreme Court also ruled that children of illegal aliens and foreign nationals born in the U.S. are American citizens. As long as they're born here, they count. 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
18: Ford says it has hired back some human engineers after AI failed to match their skills and experience.
19: Uh-oh. Engineering is one of those things I wouldn't think. Engineering a vehicle is not one of those things I would assume would be on the chopping block to AI. Wow.
18: Yep. Well, boosting productivity is where they thought they could really cut some costs and, you know, have AI do the jobs. But now, including quality checks, AI just wasn't cutting it. This was from Bloomberg. Executives said the firm has rehired more than 300 veteran quality inspectors in recent years to make up for the pitfalls of automated systems. The vice president of vehicle hardware engineering, Charles Poon, said, what's so funny?
19: Chuck Poon?
18: Chuck Poon. That is P-O-O-N. I'm Chuck, trying to be an adult here, Scott.
19: Chuck Poon sounds like a all-star relief pitcher for a minor league team, AAA ball club. Never quite made it to the show, but he's a legend in the town.
18: Maybe.
20: Yeah. Chuck Poon here.
18: Well, Chuck Poon said artificial intelligence is a fantastic tool, but only as good as the information you use to train it. So we didn't pay as much attention as we should have to the experience of our most knowledgeable engineers. So they have hired them back.
20: Yeah, you can't pull AI into the office and say, sit down, AI.
18: That's right.
20: We need to talk.
18: This is the Markley Van Camp and Poon Show.
20: I'm Chuck Poon.
18: Hi, I'm Chuck Poon.
20: 10 hits in a row.
19: Hurt in a truck accident? Call me, Chuck Poon, attorney at law, with over $40 million in judgments.
20: If you don't get paid, I don't get paid. I'm Chuck Poon.
18: Ford boss Jim Farley, in an interview last June, said AI will leave a lot of white-collar people behind.
19: Yeah.
18: Yep.
20: Not Chuck Poon.
19: Not Chuck Poon.
20: He's still there.
18: No.
19: He's a workhorse.
20: Fight for your rights.
18: He is. Okay. Some stuff you just cannot make up. All right. Got the big Scott Robbins trifecta coming up in a few, and a news update next.

0: I'm Channel 2 Pinpoint Weather meteorologist Alden German. Overnight, mostly clear and mostly dry skies, temperatures in the middle 50s. First day of July, we'll have highs near 90 degrees with smoky skies continuing and climbing as we head into the weekend.
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14: The Markley, Van Camp, and Robbins Show. Jamie Markley, David Van Camp.
15: I know.
14: Scott Robbins. Got the Robbins trifecta coming up in just a few. News update day. David Van Camp.
16: Settle down, boys.
14: Gosh dang it.
16: Yes, what they are still laughing at is that there's an engineering executive at Ford Motor Company, and his name is Chuck Poon.
14: Yes. Story was really a good story. It's about hiring back human engineers because AI wasn't working.
16: Yes.
14: And it was the vice president of vehicle hardware engineering, Charles Poon. That name that... Scott, I don't know what to say to you, man.
17: Well,
14: your immaturity,
17: yeah, I
14: blame you. Oh.
17: You knew when you brought this story in today that the name of that guy was going to elicit sophomoric behavior. You knew it.
14: I did wonder one thing. Like, back in the day, did he listen to grunge? Like, did any of his friends sing a song to him and change the words a little bit? You know what I mean? Did they just...
17: They could
14: keep
17: have.
14: Singing Poon Man? That's what I was wondering.
17: It's on a whole different dynamic, doesn't it?
14: Very much so.
17: Just for that change.
14: Okay, news update, David Van Camp.
17: That's what they called you in high school, didn't they?
16: The Supreme Court has ruled. Well, I'm not going to make that connection, that joke. They have ruled that it is legal for states to ban dudes from girls' sports. Okay.
14: Yes.
16: And some in the media are having a hard time with this. Here is ABC News.
18: Devin, you had the exclusive interview with Becky Pepper Jackson, the transgender athlete at the center of the West Virginia case. She will no longer be able to participate on her track and field team.
19: That's right, a 15-year-old, the only known openly transgender student and athlete in the state of West Virginia, bravely brought this case to the Supreme Court, insisting that she had an equal right to play with the girls. But the Supreme Court today, 6-3 decision, written by Justice Brett Kavanaugh, said states, school districts can draw lines based on biological sex when it comes to sports teams in schools. And so that is a setback for Becky. 29 states that have similar laws as West Virginia will continue to stand. And I will note, Kira, that 21 states don't have bans on transgender athletes. Those are unaffected by this decision, but certainly a blow to that transgender community and student athletes on this last day of Pride Month, Kira.
14: It's not that you don't have compassion for someone suffering from gender dysphoria.
16: Sure.
14: As a teen, you wouldn't wish that on anybody.
16: No.
14: But that doesn't mean the rest of the world has to play pretend too.
16: Right. Well, because even...
14: And I mean, you have adults that are playing into that for that kid.
16: Yeah.
14: I think it's evil.
16: Not helping the kid. That's
14: not
16: sure.
14: At all.
16: Well, and the other thing is, let's say that that person isn't, you know, lighting up the scoreboard or just dominating in their event. There are only so many seats on a roster. Or spots on a roster. So even if he's the worst guy on the girls' team, he stole that from an actual girl.
14: You did.
16: That is not fair.
14: No. And again, if there is a girl on the team that's uncomfortable having a biological male in the locker room, and you're going to shame that person and call them transphobic, no. They should never be put in that position. Again, it's just, it's common sense.
17: Yep.
14: You have a media that's going to try to make it as complex as possible and play on the heartstrings of those that have compassion for the others. No, it's pretty simple. Wow. Okay. Other news out there. Oh, man, where's that story? I had this, we hadn't had a chance to get to it yet. It was where the inmates took over the jail.
17: Oh, gosh.
14: Holy cow. In North Carolina.
17: That's a movie, man.
14: No doubt.
17: You hear stuff like that. Holy smokes.
14: Well, you got 88 prisoners and 3 guards.
17: Yeah. How does that happen?
14: Yeah, that's what people are asking.
17: Yeah.
14: How did that happen? And yeah, they took over the facility and then held the guards hostage. One guard escaped. They had the other two, but it ended. Everybody was okay. They had to get treated.
17: Right.
14: The two guards. Yeah, a lot of questions of, okay, how did the inmates take everything over? Was it just sheer numbers? Man, oh, man. Because you had people facing charges ranging from low-level offenses to murder.
16: All lumped in together, huh?
14: Yes. Hmm. So there'll be more news coming out of that. But if you are one of those officers, holy smokes, you think this is it. I'm going to get killed.
17: Well, I'm going to work with 83 to 3 every day.
14: Oh, yeah.
17: Man, I'm white-knuckling it all the time.
14: You ever known anybody that's worked in those jails?
17: Yeah, yeah.
14: That's a tough gig.
17: Yeah, one of our friends, his brother, was a prison guard for many years.
14: I knew, well,
17: at a
14: two different guys, one guitar player. Yeah. Yeah, about an hour from here years ago. Yeah, dude, that was not an easy gig.
17: You know, the funny thing is, I can remember there's a softball field near the prison. So, like, the prison, if you're in the prison yard, you can see the softball field there, right?
14: Yeah.
17: So, we're there playing in a softball game. I played fast pitch for years. It was a tournament or whatever. We were playing Pontiac, right?
14: Yeah.
17: That's where it was. So, you could hear these guys yelling at you.
14: Oh, wow.
17: It was a din. It was just a noise din. Like, it was at a level here. It never went below it.
14: Mm-hmm.
17: It was just constant. Ah, you know, that sound.
14: Oh, yeah.
17: And I'm like, who works under those conditions?
14: Yeah. But you never played sports with the inmates.
17: Oh, God. Well, no. You have, I suppose.
14: Basketball. Yeah. In the league I played in, they did it sort of like outreach. This wasn't maximum security. It was more minimum security.
17: Right.
14: It's like a lot of drug dealers, stuff like that.
17: Yeah.
14: And I'm not joking, dude. We went in there, and the refs hosed them on every call. I mean, we got every call imaginable, and we got smoked by 50 points. It was insane.
17: Yeah. Got some ballers in there, I'm guessing.
14: Oh, yeah.
17: Yeah.
14: It was like 120 to 70.
17: Yeah.
14: And we didn't have any other team to come close to putting up 120 points.
17: I've never been inside one.
14: But it was, we were all, everybody on our team were talking about, I don't know of a junior college team I've ever seen that good. Yeah.
17: Yeah. It's a frightening job. I just.
14: Yeah.
17: And the dude, I know was a huge dude.
14: Yeah. Both guys I knew.
17: I mean, big.
14: You would
17: boys.
14: Never want to mess with them.
17: You know, yeah.
14: But yeah.
17: Golly.
14: All right. You ready for your big three?
17: Yeah.
14: Bet you are now. Here we go.
20: Are you ready?
21: One, two.
20: It's the three most important news stories of the day.
22: I hit the trifecta.
20: Well, at least according to Scott Robbins. It's the trifecta on the Markley, Van Camp, and Robbins Show.
14: Every day about this time, Scott Robbins' top three stories, helped by his hero.
23: I'm Casey Kasem.
17: Hey, Casey, staying nice and cool because it's warm.
23: Yes.
17: All over the country, heat wave continues.
23: I'm ready.
17: You all been in air conditioning the whole time, or you been out? Okay, you're not going to talk to me. Fine.
23: Yes.
17: Yes.
24: He doesn't work.
23: Three.
24: He doesn't work if there's no AC. That's just his thing.
14: He doesn't work outside, Scott.
17: Part of his contract. I thought maybe he's out, you know, with the tomato plants or something. Yep, not true. Okay, fine.
23: Give it up.
24: Number three, Paris, one of the deputy mayors. I believe it's the deputy mayor for international relations. Is blaming the U.S. for the heat wave.

0: For days, some of you have been criticizing and making fun of Paris because the city does not have AC in every room. Oh my God, this is so rich. As the second largest emitter of greenhouse gas emissions in the world, you bear a significant amount of responsibility for global warming and the consequences of it. We in France are experiencing this right now. Your cities, which are 90% air-conditioned, are not unrelated to this, she added. So please, enough with the lecture. Well, start doing your part.
1: We, you know, what does that mean? I would just respectfully tell the deputy mayor, we are also 100% the reason that you aren't speaking German right now. You're freaking welcome. Air condition your country for crying out loud.
2: Yes.
3: Oh, God.
0: Signed, David Buchanan.
3: I like that.
2: The countdown doesn't stop till we reach the top.
3: This guy, Robin Trifecta, the top three of the day, up to number
2: two.
1: Number two, some restaurants are adding a fee and customers are not happy about it.
0: Yeah, a restaurant in Tampa, Florida recently came under fire after a guest spotted what they described as a venue fee, quote, post quote, what? On their check. The restaurant in Hyde Park tacked on a 3% fee, a surcharge, that was not posted anywhere on the menu or its location. The woman posted the news on a neighborhood app called Nextdoor, claimed the restaurant. Employees told her that the following, the likes of other hotspots nearby, a lot of those have it too. The venue fee is for where, I guess, the restaurant is located, that they decided to tack that on as part of it. Oh, you don't get mugged in our parking lot. Well, there's a venue fee attached to that.
3: Was there a band playing? It sounds like a band venue. What are we talking about?
0: Florida state law, by the way, SB 606 will go into effect. The new law states that every public food service establishment that charges an operations charge or includes an automatic gratuity or service charge in the price of the meal shall include a notice on the food menu, written contact, and website or mobile application where food and beverages were placed or ordered. So there you go.
4: Man.
0: What about the gratuity thing? You've dealt with that, haven't you? Was it added onto your check? Have you been there? Have you done this before?
3: Added on. What do you
0: if
3: mean?
0: If you've got eight or nine people or whatever.
3: Oh, yeah, that. Yeah. I've seen that before, sure.
0: Added onto your check. Here it is. Here's a gratuity.
3: That's part of it, yeah.
0: Yeah.
3: But not a venue fee. I've not seen that.
2: And the countdown continues.
0: That's so Ticketmaster, isn't it?
3: Scott Robbins trifecta, top
0: really
3: three
0: is.
3: Of the day, yeah.
2: And finally, one.
1: Supreme Court Justice Ketanji Brown. Well, you saw her. You want to highlight some of her dissent.
0: She posted this. You know, they did the whole sports thing, right? Women's sports and transgender and all that. She said, and I quote, a transgender woman penalized for being perceived as aggressive has experienced discrimination on the basis of sex, just as much as a cisgender woman has, no matter that the transgender woman's behavior matches expectations of her sex assigned at birth. You're a nut, okay? You're insane. I have nothing more to add to that. How can you come to that conclusion? I don't know.
3: I'm very confused because before she couldn't even tell you what a woman was. Now it seems like she can tell.
0: Penalized for being perceived as aggressive. That's discrimination.
3: Whoever talked about aggressive?
0: Well, the dude that rocks their heads, yeah.
3: Yeah.
1: Yeah, but that's not being perceived as aggressive. That's witnessing
0: aggression. Yes.
3: Yeah.
1: And noticing it.
3: Well, anyone that spikes a volleyball, is that aggressive or is that just playing the sport? Because with extra power, you get hit in the face with that, like the one girl did.
0: Yeah.
3: Yeah. What is she talking about?
0: I have no idea.
2: Wow. And there you have it.
3: Yeah,
0: no
3: Scott
0: idea.
3: Robbins
0: that's
3: Trifecta.
0: A Supreme Court justice right there.
3: Oh, I know.
0: Right there.
3: Yeah. DEI in action.
0: Yeah.
3: Right there. All right.
0: Upside down world, man.
3: Very much so. Oh, wait till we get to Nimrod's of the news.
0: Okay.
3: Is the dad a hero or should he go to jail? Next.

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20: 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Do you ever have grilling anxiety, cooking anxiety,
9: It's like that moment of truth. Like you're grilling out. There's a bunch of steaks. You're like, oh my gosh, did I just ruin $100 worth of steaks? 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
9: Yeah, baby.
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21: Stomach-churning parasite that causes explosive watery diarrhea has sickened more than 140 people across multiple states. The highest number of cases is in New York. 145 people, ranging in age from 5 to 86, and from 20 other states, contracted the parasite. 20 had to be hospitalized. There have been no deaths reported yet. Officials believe the cause is food, and they're unaware of the exact source.
9: I'm not laughing at this. I'm laughing at Robin's reaction to it.
22: Yeah. Unaware of the source. Well, why would they be aware? Then we'd know.
21: Usually,
22: we don't want that. We want to be able to guess when we eat.
21: Usually, you get
22: bugs in our food.
21: Usually, you get this parasite traveling outside the United States as a result of consuming food or water that's been contaminated with feces. None of the current U.S. patients, however, reported taking any recent trips.
22: Good Lord.
21: Mm-hmm.
22: Feces in the water.
9: Yep. All right.
22: And how do you know that? Can you test for it?
9: We got to get to Nimrod.
23: When the going gets tough.
24: Damn it, this is too hard.
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24: I love the poorly educated.
9: All right. Nimrod's in the News. We're going to the water. We're going to Sarasota, Florida. That's where a dad is going to have to appear in court. After police found his 8-year-old son riding a jet ski by himself near Lido Key, the police department said its Marine Patrol unit stopped this 8-year-old boy on a personal watercraft. There's video of it. They're like, hey, how old are you? It's like, 8, where's your parents? Kid points over there, over the dock, you know, over there. So then cops come over there. They talked to the boy's dad. He's like, I didn't think he was legally allowed to ride, but he's very proficient.
22: Yeah.
9: So he's got up here in court. So is he kind of a hero? Kind of a cool dad? Yeah, it's Nimrod's in the News.
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19: 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Really?
4: The Supreme Court Tuesday striking down President Trump's order attempting to end birthright citizenship. The ruling reaffirms more than a century of legal precedent that babies born on American soil are automatically American citizens. ABC News legal contributor Sarah Isger.
5: Five of the justices saying, yes, this includes anyone born in the United States who's not, for instance, a diplomat here while working for a foreign government. But four of the justices saying, well, no, the 14th Amendment doesn't say that.
4: And in a separate ruling, the Supreme Court upheld state bans on transgender girls from participating in girls and women's sports. A personal financial disclosure released Tuesday shows that in 2025, President Trump earned $2.2 billion, more than triple what he reported the year before. An emergency order issued for the nation's largest power grid as dangerous heat grips the Midwest and South and moves into the Northeast. This is ABC News.
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25: I'm Channel 2 Pinpoint Weather meteorologist Alden German. Overnight, mostly clear and mostly dry skies, temperatures in the middle 50s. First day of July, we'll have highs near 90 degrees with smoky skies continuing and climbing as we head into the weekend.
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9: Normal is broken, common sense is weird. 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I'm Dave Ramsey, George Camel, Ramsey personality, number one best-selling author and co-host of Smart Money Happy Hour, is my co-host today. The phone number is 888-825-5225. The call is free, and some say the advice is worth exactly what you pay for it. Brenna is with us in Las Vegas. Hi, Brenna. How are you?
20: Hi, I'm good. Thank you so much for taking my call.
9: Sure. What's up?
20: I have a question for you. It's in regards to whether my husband and I should be working harder, looking at debt, and how to deal with contentment and mom guilt at not being able to give my kids everything that I think they deserve. To give some back story, we're on baby step 4, 5, 6. We have two emergency funds. We have no debt. My husband and I both work part-time, so we get to spend lots of time with our kids. That we easily pay all of our bills. I feel like our budget is comfortable. We don't pinch pennies, but we're careful with our money. My son is becoming school-aged. In Las Vegas, we have, like, the worst schools in the nation, so public schools is not a good option. The private school that all of our friends are sending their kids to that are associated with our church is like $13,000 a year for like kindergarten. And that just seems like an outrageous amount of money to spend on early education. So we're looking at homeschooling, but I'm just worried that I'm not working hard enough or looking at other options in order to give my kids what they need. But at the same time, I feel like I'd work harder just to send my kids to somebody else to take care of.
9: Wow. You have a lot of guilt going on. A lot of different labels of guilt. I mean, it's all over the place. I don't know if I can get to all of them. Well, I mean, it's just choices is what it comes down to. If you want to do the private school, you're going to work more, right?
20: Yeah.
9: That's your trade-off. And if not, you're going to do the homeschool. And, you know, and there's a trade-off there, too, by the way.
20: Right.
9: People who homeschool will tell you there are two camps, the ones that love it and the ones that viciously hate it and put their children in another school as fast as they possibly can. homeschooling is not for everyone. I think our children would probably be dead if they were homeschooled. I probably would have killed them.
21: And Brenna, if I told you your kids would end up just fine if they were homeschooled, if they went to private school,
0: would you feel better about the choice? If you looked into the future, they were great kids regardless. Which one would you choose?
20: I mean, personally, I had my kids for a reason. I love hanging out with them. I think I want to homeschool. That's okay. What my heart is leaning towards.
3: What's wrong with
20: what
3: that?
20: What my
3: then?
20: Husband and I are leaning towards.
0: So what must be true for you to homeschool financially?
20: Oh, I mean, we could do it right now. Financially, we're good right now.
3: So what's the question? Just, why would you not do that?
20: I guess I just watch all of our friends and like my son's friends, and like they're going to go to this like expensive private school, and like, I guess that's an example of just like, I can't give my kids everything in the world that they want, right? Like, I know that's not feasible, and that wouldn't even make good kids, because you got to tell kids no in order to be good people.
3: Mm-hmm.
20: And
3: mm-hmm.
20: But at the same time, like, I just worry, like, oh,
3: we're not trying to raise great kids. We're trying to raise kids that become great adults. And so
20: right. What
3: methodology does that? Is the secret sauce for them to be successful adults someday that particular shiny private school? Answer, no. Is the secret sauce for them to be wonderful, successful adults someday homeschool? For 100%, no. The secret sauce is you and your husband being good parents and guiding them through whatever educational process you use where they don't lose their dadgum minds in the process of getting an education. But where we get dislodged is where we think that if they don't have this car, they're not going to be successful. If they don't wear these clothes, they're not going to be successful. If they don't go to this school, they're not going to be successful. When those are not the pre-indicators of success. Pre-indicators of success are what you said earlier. They learned the word no. They're grateful. They're not entitled. They're kind and compassionate. They're people of strong integrity and strong work ethic. They know how to do hard things because mom and dad taught them how to do hard things. Because there's a whole bunch of people in America don't know how to do hard things anymore. And if you can do hard things, you immediately stand out from the crowd. And so these are the indicators of future success with your children. It's not what school they went to. And then you want to fast forward that all the way out to what college they went to, which is the biggest joke on the planet. What college you go to has zero correlation with success. There's no piece of research that's ever shown that. And yet people still pay, you know, 25X to go to a certain college because I went to that college, and that, as if that is the secret sauce.
0: It's really a trophy for the parent to say, look at my reputation.
3: It's parent trophies.
0: My kid went.
3: For some of your friends, they're parading these private schools in front of you. As a trophy for the parents, they're doing it for themselves, not for their kids.
20: Right.
3: It's like some kids in travel sports. The reason they're in travel sports is because dad has an issue.
0: Dad never made it pro, so his kid has to.
20: Yeah.
0: So
3: if you don't think he has an issue, just watch how he treats the umpire. You know, I mean, this is all there, right? It's all the same thing. So, yeah, that's where it comes down to is just my overall rant or whatever there. It's a really cool question. I love your question, by the way. My reaction to it, though, is to major in the things that actually do cause success and discard the things that don't that other people count on.
20: Okay.
3: And then that helps me with my contentment. So
20: that's awesome.
3: You can take it over into another bucket and say, okay, does buying a really nice car cause success? Absolutely not. But a whole bunch of people buy the car to appear successful, to appear that there's something they're not, to impress someone at a stoplight they'll never meet and they have a $1,200 car payment, right? And I've done that. I did that when I was 23. I bought a Jaguar for other people to look at, not because I wanted a Jaguar, because I was a shallow little turd. And you see what I'm saying? And that's the wrong measure of success.
0: It'll lead you down the wrong path. Giving a 16-year-old a Range Rover doesn't mean you gave them everything. You just created a real expensive disaster that's waiting to happen. And it happens. Teenagers driving brand new SUVs because the parents said, I want to give them everything. They deserve it. They've worked so hard.
3: Well, and the one I remember when Rachel saved up like $8,000 and we matched. We had 401(k) for your first car. And she got a $16,000 Beamer, used Beamer.
0: Oh, nice.
3: Which, you know, back then was a really nice car.
0: Yeah.
3: Now it's not a bad car. And, but, you know, and, you know, Twit around the corner buys the same BMW brand new.
0: Ooh, to
3: for
0: flex?
3: A 16-year-old, I guess. I don't know if flex or not. $523 car payment back then.
0: Oh, man.
3: And that's like be like having a $1,500 car payment now, right?
0: Might still be paying it off.
3: And, but it's total flex. And I'm like, and now where is that kid today? Lost as a ball in tall weeds. You know, just can't. She just lost. That kid today hadn't got a chance.

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9: We've seen it before. 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
0: That's such a good subject. Contentment for children and adults, and mom guilt and dealing with all that. So you don't have mom guilt or dad guilt if you understand, or to the extent you understand, I guess. None of us do this perfectly, but to the extent you understand what causes children to be, to develop into successful adults. And it turns out it is not anything to do with the school they go to. Very little. It's not anything to do with the possessions that they have It's not even the number of hours that daddy is home, as if they're going to lose their ability to be nurtured because daddy works a job. You know, we've got this nurturing movement going on now. And so, yes, we do want children to be safe. We want them to be protected. But, you know, some of the best generations of adults have come from children who endured hardship. Not horrible things. They were not hungry, hopefully. They were not whatever. But they, you know, you think about your grandparents, or for some of you, your great-grandparents or great-great-grandparents that were children in the Great Depression. And how did they turn out? Well, that was my grandpa. And he turned into a, well, he was actually a young adult in the Great Depression. You know, some people were devastated during that time, obviously, but the hard times did not keep the person from turning out. It turned out they learned how to do hard things. And that, so
1: that's resilience. That's some grit.
0: Create resilience and grit. And then you, because you're going, no matter what car you give them and private school you put them in, and no matter how much of a bubble you put them in to where they're not, you know, they're not hungry and they're not in a crime situation where they're being a victim of crime or those kinds of things. If you put them in a perfect bubble and they don't learn how to deal with tough things when they come, then they're going to have really, really hard time. They're going to be an anxiety-filled adult because they don't know how to deal with crap.
1: You didn't give them the tools.
0: You didn't give them a shovel when the manure comes. You know, and so, you know, but that's an interesting discussion. And Rachel and I wrote a lot about that in the book that we did together, Smart Money, Smart Kids. One of the things that we've answered for parents a whole lot over the years is how do you raise children in this world that are not entitled? Mm. And it starts with, there's a three-step process. It starts with gratitude. And so you become great, teach a child gratitude, teach them grateful. And it, with a little kid, it sounds like manners. Thank you, Mom, for dinner. That's gratitude, but it sounds like manners, good manners. Thank you, Mom, for dinner. Thank you, Dad, for, you know, the help with my homework. That's gratitude, right? And gratitude then shows you humility. Because in order to have gratitude, there has to be some humility. It has to be it's not all about you. Because if I'm entitled to dinner, then I can just be mad at Mom and have a fit if I don't like the broccoli. I don't like whatever, right? But see, we were not allowed to do that at our house, and our children were not allowed to do that. You might not like the broccoli, but you don't get to disrespect the mother that created it. Because I'll take you out and create another one that looks just like you.
1: You're going to wish you ate some broccoli
0: that.
1: When
0: that's,
1: Dave's done with you.
0: We're not going to disrespect the mom. That's not an option, right? That's old school parenting, but that's how it worked. And so you get to understand the world doesn't revolve around your little butt. Your little butt is just one more little butt, you know? And so it doesn't revolve around you. And so if it doesn't revolve around you, then you would be grateful. And then when you're grateful, that sets you up for the ability to be content. But contentment does not exist in a bubble all by itself over here and just land on someone like a butterfly on your shoulder. Oh, now I'm peaceful and content. You become content because you realize it's not all about you, and I say, thank you, Lord, for the blessings in my life, Father. Thank you. You blessed me. This is a prayer we say around the Ramses all the time. You blessed us beyond our wildest imaginations. Our mind is blown by you, Father. Thank you for what you poured onto us. That's gratitude, but it comes from, I didn't do this by myself. Obviously, I know my Heavenly Father has poured out upon me something that I couldn't have done by myself. And yes, I worked hard, but I couldn't have done it by myself. And so then out of that, you set yourself in a spiritual position to be content. And when you can teach children that in this culture, they have a superpower.
1: Then they're totally good to not upgrade that car with a payment. They go, I'm good. My car works. It's fine.
0: Yeah. And they don't say stupid stuff like, I work so hard, I deserve. You don't deserve anything. Shut up. When you have the money to pay for it, that's when you deserve it. Until then, you're a whiner. Call the wambulance, right? I mean, wah, I work so hard. Oh, shut up. We all work hard. Wah. I don't meet anybody who says, you know, I don't work very hard and I deserve it. Nobody says that. Of course you work hard. Shut up. Now go make some dadgum money, live on less than you make, get yourself out of debt and save up and pay for something, and then you can say, I deserve it. But until then,
4: that's just a dangerous
0: I don't deserve
4: word.
0: $1,200 car payments. That's just dumb, bud. Don't
4: those,
0: say that.
4: Those are kids who grew up into adults but never actually became adults.
0: Yeah, it's kind of the reverse. They're children that became
4: stunted
0: children.
4: Stunted growth.
0: They become grown children.
4: That's frightening.
0: Which is kind of an oxymoron if you think about it.
4: And you don't want your kid to marry that person, let alone be them. Oof.
0: Yeah. You teach your children to identify those people and stay away from them. Because otherwise they will make
4: lesson.
0: Your grandchildren, and now you've got a real mess.
4: Mm.
0: Yeah, that's
4: exactly
0: right.
4: Then you've
0: got entitled
4: grandchildren.
0: Yeah, can you imagine entitled grandchildren?
4: Not in the Ramsey house.
0: Dave's
4: not putting up with that.
0: Well, I love my grandbabies. I mean, grandbabies are awesome. If
4: you
0: I'd have known how great grandbabies are going to be, I'd have been nicer to their parents. But, you know, Papa Dave, we don't do that at Papa Dave's house. Papa Dave's house is how we do things.
4: There's rules.
0: Like we say thank you, Jesus, and thank you, Mimi. Mm. We are grateful at Papa Dave's house because we know where all good things come from, Jesus and Mimi.
4: That's right. Dave's just lucky to be in the room.
0: I'm just lucky to be around and get to observe this thing happen.
4: You're a turtle on the fence post.
0: But isn't that fun? I mean, I loved her question, and that's why I wanted to spend a minute.
4: Because the intentions were great. The motive was great.
0: It was not an insincere question, but it took me to a place I didn't think I would go to this quickly in today's show. But, you know, so many of the things that we chase, that we call happiness, or we call entitled, or we call deserve, are the wrong things to get us to the destination we were trying to get there.
4: Mm.
0: It turns out the Range Rover won't take you there.
4: Well, it's hard because the character stuff, that's invisible. And as a parent and kid, you just want to see the visible thing. The nice car, the private school, look at what they have. She said it. Well, I look around at all my friends. Well, there's the problem. Stop looking around. Because it'll lead you to that discontentment.
0: Yeah, get off of Facebook and Instagram. Yeah.
4: Get out of the carpool line.
0: No one
4: line.
0: Puts the crap in their life on Facebook or Instagram. They only put the highlight reel. It's like, oh, Rachel used to do that thing. It's like no one puts on there the 1993 Honda hashtag blessed. You know, nobody does that. They always put the new thing on there. The thing I can't
4: shiny
0: afford.
4: New car with a bow on
0: Look
4: it.
0: Look what my husband got me, a Lexus with a red bow. You know, whatever.
4: It doesn't
0: right?
4: get as many likes on Instagram.
0: Yeah.
4: And that's, so, if that's what you're chasing,
0: no one puts,
4: good luck.
0: They don't put, you know, your child having a meltdown 3 years old on the cereal aisle, and everyone who's ever had a kid had one that just lost their mind in the grocery store at least once. And it's like, they don't, you know, we ought to post that stuff.
4: I'm willing to. I've got a 3-year-old and a 1-year-old. That's a Tuesday in my house.
0: Well, you shouldn't do that because then they'll have a digital tattoo the rest of their life.
4: Oh,
0: somebody
4: boy.
0: Will pull that up when they're running for Congress.

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1: I'm Channel 2 Pinpoint Weather meteorologist Alden German. Overnight, mostly clear and mostly dry skies, temperatures in the middle 50s. First day of July, we'll have highs near 90 degrees with smoky skies continuing and climbing as we head into the weekend.
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18: Todd is with us. Todd's in Topeka, Kansas. Hey, Todd, how are you?
19: Good, how are you?
18: Better than I deserve. What's up?
19: Well, so we agree that debt is probably not a good thing. What is your thoughts on programs that have interest-free, for tractors, cars, something like that? The manufacturer will have an interest-free program, and you can make, like in my case, it would be on a tractor, and they have all sorts of different programs that kind of fit what would work for you. But I like the thought of using other people's money for free.
18: Mm-hmm. Well, I don't know. I know the car manufacturing side of it. I don't know the tractor side of it, but I suspect it's similar. Okay. In the car world, the only way you get an interest-free loan on a brand new car, zero interest, is you pay sticker price, which I don't know why anyone would pay sticker price, because I'm going to buy a new car. I'm going to buy it for a lot less than sticker, like a lot less than sticker. And so the difference in what I would pay for it and what you would pay for it if you took the interest-free sticker price loan is called interest.
19: Yeah,
18: you know, sure. they got their money. They just didn't call it that, you know. And I suspect John Deere or Caterpillar or whoever is probably doing the same thing on the tractor side with combines or whatever else. With the, you know, the, those are huge ticket items, and I suspect they're there. Let me just tell you, there's no instance that you can loan someone money for free unless you're making up what would have been the interest somewhere else. Someone's paying interest on the borrowed money somewhere. And so it's built into something somewhere. Or they're just taking a little less profit and calling it an interest-free loan, right? Because banks don't loan money interest-free. And so organizations don't lend money interest-free. And if they do, it means they're making the equivalent of interest somewhere else, or they're going to go out of business. Agreed?
19: Yes.
18: Yeah. There's no free lunch.
19: And normally, not normally. So I was going to pay cash mm-hmm. for this machine, mm-hmm. and the guy gave me the price. Mm-hmm. It was $89,000.
18: Okay.
19: And then I was reading something, and I saw that Kubota had interest-free program, so I called the dealer and the salesman and asked him, and he said yes. So, and the price was still $89,000. Mm-hmm. And then he said there's all sorts of programs if you'd like to put down whether it be a monthly, yearly payment, what have you. So that made me think.
18: Well, what I want then is a discount for cash. I don't like my $89,000 price. if I'm in your shoes. That's the way I would go at this. I'm not going to borrow the money, and the reason is they're going to make the money somewhere. And then, number one. Number two, as I've studied wealthy people, I've never met a single millionaire that said, you know, the way I became a millionaire was I parlayed all these nothing down, 0% interest things on my Kubota, and that's how I became a millionaire. Never have I met a millionaire that said they did that. Millionaires just don't play with this stuff. But it's kind of a mind game that it's, you know, if you like math like you do and I do, to get into it. But, George, have you run into this with the tractor world at all?
20: Not in the tractor world specifically, but the 0% game is everywhere now. And number one, you're right. The sticker price is going to be higher, and there's no negotiating. So you're not going to get any cash discount. That's what you're trading off here. And number two, they're hoping and knowing most people won't pay it off in that 0% promotional period, which then triggers all the interest. So he might be the exception to the rule because he has the cash, but it's still adding risk, and he's still getting a worse deal by going for this. Yeah. And they get kickbacks. Anytime they work with a lender, they're getting a kickback.
18: Now, it doesn't occur to me to borrow money under any circumstances. So, because I've not found that to be how people become successful financially.
20: Yeah.
18: And so, you know, I've got a Kubota skid steer at my farm. It's one of my favorite toys. We put a bush hog on the front of it, and I go over there and bush hog and talk about therapy.
20: That's a great
18: hobby. It's kind of like pressure washing therapy. It's the same thing.
20: And it's better than
18: golf.
20: It
18: feels really good. I'm knocked down and cut up and chew up some stuff with that thing. And I never thought a thing about doing anything except paying cash for that when I bought it.
20: Yeah.
18: Just a toy.
20: Well, that's the other part of this we're not talking about, is this sort of slippery slope mentality of, well, I did the 0% over here. Why not do it on the furniture and on the appliance and on my personal car? Because I know I'm smart enough to pay it off. I have the cash.
18: It's a lot of calories to burn to keep up with all of it. And
20: I want him to test it. Call us back.
18: It
20: with your cash
18: discount. It won't cause you to be wealthy. The interest on $89,000 or whatever, that's what the price was.
20: Yeah. Yeah. My next question is, what do they cost used? Could you buy one slightly used at 70?
18: I think Todd can probably afford this. He's just doing mental gymnastics. I think he can buy
20: whatever
18: he wants.
20: But he doesn't want to part with his cash.
18: No, he was okay with it until the dealer said you can get 0%, and then he kind of started doing mental backflips.
20: I'd like to hang on to it at that point.
18: I kind of understand how you can get there, but no, I would not do it. I'm not going into debt. I don't do it. I would not tell you to do it. I've not met wealthy people that use this as a method of building wealth, and so while it sounds like I'm using other people's money for free, you're somewhere in there. Somebody's not. It doesn't work if you do. All right, Susan's with us in Portland, Oregon. Hi, Susan. How are you?
21: Hi, Dave. Thanks for taking my call.
18: Sure. What's up?
21: I'm a 62-year-old divorcee. I have zero debt. I don't own a home, but my car is paid for. And I'm living with my partner who does not charge me rent. I have approximately $1.5 million in retirement funds. And my question is, what is a good amount that I could take out monthly and still have enough to live on? Because my biggest fear is running out of money. And I live very frugally now. I live on $2,000 a month. And I think I need just guidance in what's a safe amount.
18: Let's just do some basic math, okay?
21: Okay,
18: what's your $1.5 million invested in?
21: Traditional IRAs, Roth IRAs. And,
18: I mean, what's the investment?
21: Mutual
18: good mutual funds, growth stock mutual funds?
21: Yes.
18: Okay, so you think the portfolio is averaging what the market has averaged, around 11%, 12%?
21: Yes.
18: Okay. And so if your 1.5 is going up by, let's just use some, let's pretend, if it's going up by 12% a year, and you pulled off 8%, that means it would still go up by 4% a year. Does that make sense?
21: Yes.
18: And so 8% of $1.5 million is $120,000 a year.
21: Whoa.
18: $10,000 a month.
21: Yeah, I could do that.
18: I think you're okay.
20: You said you spend $2,000 a month?
21: Yeah.
20: Yeah, we're a ways away. You could upgrade your life.
18: So, and here's the idea. Here's the thing. If we make 12 and we pull off 8, we never touch the 1.5 and it grows by 4 a year, you never even touch the principal, much less run out of money.
21: Yeah, that's where I get hung up on, because I see it as a finite amount, and
18: It's not finite if you never touch it. It's perpetual.
20: If you cash it out and put it in a checking account,
18: infinite.
20: It would become finite.
18: It's mathematically sure. infinite if you don't touch it.
21: Okay. And what about the common 4% rule? It comes out that it would be about 60,000 gross.
18: Well, what about that common? What the hell? What common? What kind of common? I mean, why do we want to be common? What the hell? What common? What kind of common? I mean, why do we want to be common? I don't want to be common anything.
20: What's funny
18: you're
20: is
18: reading the internet.
20: The
18: dude.
20: Guy
18: That's
20: who

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0: 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The financial world, the world of CFPs, certified financial planners, financial advisors, financial goobers who get degrees in finance like I did, a bunch of nerds in a pile, often become Pharisees. And they get caught up in the world of hypotheticals to where they can't even use any common sense anymore, because we get paralysis of the analysis because we're so good at math, those of us that do that world. George is studying CFP right now, and you've observed this. I call them certified financial Pharisees, and so instead of certified financial planners, but CFPs. But not all of them are, but some can get caught up in that.
9: If you had to generalize the community.
0: And then the dumb butts write articles on the Internet, and they write stuff like the common rule.

0: or the common rule of 4% withdrawal rate. So if you, but here's the trick, folks. You need to learn to do your own math. Because these people spend so much time over analyzing this stuff that there's nothing left when they finish. And their set of assumptions most of the time is so asinine that it doesn't apply to the real world. So just learn to do your own math. So here's the rule. Here's some basic things you can do math with, all right? The inflation rate has averaged for the last 84 years, the consumer price index, the CPI, is what we measure inflation with, 4.2%. That means on average your money has lost its purchasing power 4% a year. Now, Biden and COVID, we had some 9 and 10%. Carter, we had some 10 and 12 and 14%. And gas lines in the 70s if you're old, okay? But still, the average over 80 plus years is about 4%. And so if you're going to project out from age 60 to age 100, your retirement years, then 4% is probably pretty good. There might be some years it's higher. There might be some years it's lower. The average, which is the middle, hello, it's not the median, but it's the average, is still 4%. So if you do that, if you're making 12 on your money and you leave 4 in there, your money grows by as much as it lost in purchasing power. You broke even. That's pretty simple, right? So if you leave, let your money grow by 4%, you're not only not deteriorating your nest egg, the goose is just fine, and he's still laying some small golden eggs. But we're taking 8 of the 12. You're more, that'll run in perpetuation forever. Do your own math. But some goober said, well, we need to inflation adjust. I just did. We need to adjust for this and that, and we need to have a conservative number, and we need to use real dollars, and we need to use CGR, and we need, and would you shut up and join us over here in the real world? Because if you draw 4% and you leave 8% in there, this money's going to double in about 7 years. And this poor woman has worked her whole life to have $1.5 million. She's a freaking millionaire.
1: She's scared to
0: and
1: live.
0: And she's scared to live because she read your stupid butt common law goal, whatever the garbage the line was, for 4% withdrawal rates. And I've seen 4% withdrawal rates for 40 years that I've been on the air doing this.
1: That study was done in 1994. That's the crazy part. And here's what's wild. When you actually look into the study... It has a lot of assumptions. It was a low market returns, high inflation, assuming your portfolio had a whole lot of bonds in it.
0: Assuming your portfolio sucked.
1: Exactly. And to your point, Dave, I read an article from a highly respected CFP that everyone in the community would say, this guy knows what he's talking about. Here's what he found. Over two-thirds of the time, the 4% rule leaves retirees finishing their 30-year horizon with more than double their starting principal.
0: And that's if they suck at investing.
1: That's pretty wild to think
0: you
1: about.
0: Put it in a decent mutual fund instead of a bunch of stupid bonds like some of you CFPs tell them to do. You know, I'm 65. You know how many bonds I own? Precisely zero. Which upsets the CFP community to no end, because don't you understand asset allocation? Yeah, I understand how dumb the theory is, and I'm not going to follow it. Because if there's anything I am, it's defiant. I'm 100% defiant of stupidity. So, you know, and I'm not wearing a mask either, so shut up. I mean, I'm just defiant, right?
1: He likes to go against the grain, guys.
0: Yeah, well, guess what? It worked out really good for me. So here's the thing. If you make 12 because you've got good growth stock mutual funds and you get average market returns, the S&P, Standard 500 is average 11.8. So if you make 12 on your money and you don't, and you pull off only 4, that leaves 8. That means your money's still going to double every 10 years, not 30 years, whoever did the study, mm-hmm. The second study you referenced, okay? So that means her $1.5 million, she's 60 years old, 62 years old, at 72 she's going to have $3 million and have lived on 4% because she was scared by your stupid butt analysis on the internet. See, this makes me livid. when you put out bad information and these people work their whole lives and now you've still got them on beans and rice because you overanalyze everything in your pharisaical mindset. You're killing me out there. And then Dave Ramsey makes people poor. No, Dave Ramsey made them rich so they don't have to worry about people like you. That's what, oh, God, the 4% rule. Did I get hyped
1: today.
0: Up on that? But anyway.
1: His blood pressure. If you had one of these watches on, it'd be like, hey, you need to take a walk.
0: Well, because these people have worked so hard.
1: It's hope stealing. I mean, they're going, you need
0: hope
1: more.
0: Stealers.
1: Nope, you need more. You need at least $7
0: million. $1.5 million, and it's still not enough. It's still not enough. Like Zillow came out with an article last week. You know, 243 cities, it takes $1 million to buy a starter home. And they put out that as the clickbait headline. When Zillow's own data says that the typical starter home is $199,000, but they managed to find 242 cities in California.
1: They cherry-picked the highest cost of living
0: that,
1: areas.
0: That have $1 million starter home. Well, guess what? You don't need to be living in those stupid cities if you're buying your first house and you're a broke newlywed. So you can't live in Manhattan. It's too expensive. But Zillow puts out there as if the first-time home, they're stealing everybody's hope. First-time homebuyers are all out of the market because 242 cities have $1 million starting. See, that's just a freaking lie is what that is for clickbait. And gets people fired up when the average starter home right now in America, this moment, according to freaking Zillow, is $199,000. This is how dumb these people
1: are. Well, they cherry-picked it. Now they're going, hey, check out our site for affordable homes.
0: Exactly.
1: Today.
0: And so this is why you can't trust people like Zillow. Because they're going to clickbait you into believing something that's not true. According to their own data. And the 4% withdrawal rate is not true according to marketplace data that has been around if you can do basic sixth grade math. So if you're invested in good mutual funds, you can withdraw 6 to 8% and never touch your principal.
1: Dave,
0: and leave 100% of your nest egg to your kids. And so if you got $1 million, that's $60,000 to $80,000 a year, and never touch the principal, it will grow.
1: It's crazy. This CFP,
0: that is a 4%
1: which, again,
0: rule.
1: It's one of the CFPs. He even said at the end of this, using linear return projections, he found a retiree could safely withdraw roughly 6.6%. That's coming from a respected CFP. So to say that you can't do 6%, you're going to run out of money, is hogwash.
0: 8%, for that matter, you're still going to run out of money.
1: So 4% is way too conservative. You'll end up, hey, you'll have a good problem. You'll leave a whole lot of money. But in the meantime, you didn't live your life.
0: Yeah. So I've got a buddy that's, he's my age, he's 65. He's got 3,000 bottles of wine in his cellar.
1: That's
0: There's
1: an estate
0: no possible
1: right there.
0: Way he's going to drink it all. It's the same thing. He's never going to get through that wine. He's
1: wow.
0: not going to make it. He's not going to make it. He's going to have to sell off some of it or leave it to his kids.
1: His kids will be like, well, what do we do with
0: this? No possible way. Same thing. It's impossible to destroy a collection of that size in your lifetime. It's the same exact scenario.

0: 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Normal's broke. 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
2: ABC News, I'm Dave Packer. Primary night in Colorado. The Associated Press projects that Attorney General Phil Weiser will win the Democratic primary for governor, beating U.S. Senator Michael Bennet. Weiser telling supporters Tuesday night,
3: Colorado, you chose fresh, energetic, and bold leadership that starts by asking, how can I help?
2: In the Republican primary, a tight race between State Senator Barb Kirkmeyer and political newcomer Victor Marks. President Trump dealt a blow to end birthright citizenship. The Supreme Court Tuesday siding with the long-held interpretation of the 14th Amendment that almost all persons born in the United States are citizens of the country. And the High Court upheld states' rights to ban transgender athletes for competing in school sports not aligned with their sex at birth. Where was he the last 4 months? New Jersey Republican Representative Tom Kane Jr. returned to Capitol Hill Tuesday, disclosed he was being treated for depression. This is ABC News.
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6: I'm Channel 2 Pinpoint Weather meteorologist Alden German. Overnight, mostly clear and mostly dry skies, temperatures in the middle 50s. First day of July, we'll have highs near 90 degrees with smoky skies continuing and climbing as we head into the weekend.
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0: Welcome back to the Ramsey Show in the Fair Winds Credit Union studio. Philip is in Charlotte, North Carolina. Hey, Philip, what's up?
1: Thank you for taking my call, Dave. I appreciate y'all taking the time to put me on there. I have found myself at a crossroads in the last week or so and have started down the path of trying to find debt consolidation, stuff like that. And within the last 4 or 5 days, I've actually run across and stuff and really.
0: I'm sorry, but the last 4 or 5 days, what? You broke up.
1: I've found y'all's YouTube and stuff and really been paying attention to that.
0: Oh, cool.
1: Listening to what you had to say about the debt and everything. So just kind of wanted to put my stuff out there and get your opinion on where I need to go. I did start the baby step that you were talking about. Mm-hmm. I've got the $1,000 put back away now.
0: Good.
1: With the debt consolidation, I've really realized how out of control my unconsolidated debt has been.
0: Mm-hmm.
1: I've got 16 credit card accounts. Pretty much all of them are maxed out more or less, or on the close side of things. A few of them are in collections, and I actually got a lawsuit not too long ago, that did not go through. The court did not find in that company's favor, but the attorney, they've been reaching out wanting to settle. So we're trying to tackle this debt and get back on track, entirely. Kind of want to see what
0: the lawsuit was on a credit card that was unpaid.
1: Yes.
0: Okay. Okay. Good. And how much total credit card debt on the 16 credit cards?
1: $83,172.
0: Okay. All right. We have a sponsor that I want you to talk to called Guardian Litigation. And what they do is they are not debt consolidators, but what they do, they're attorneys, and they go and set up a plan with each of them, so it works a lot like debt consolidation, but it's not debt consolidation, and it's a law firm. So you've got representation built in. And they do a really good job on situations like yours. Now, if you got $8,000, it's not worth messing with. We'll figure it out. But you got $80,000 on 16 accounts, and this is really what they specialize in.
2: Yeah, and their website for you is guardianlit.com/RamseyPhillips. So at the end of this call, jump on there, and they can at least help with that side of it.
0: What's your household income?
1: So me and my wife together, we have yearly is about $58,000. She's about $41,000 after taxes. We have not had our bank accounts together. We've had a family account and then separate accounts. So that we're actually in the process of merging everything together.
0: Wow.
1: And
0: good for you.
1: The right way.
0: Well, you're starting to do some stuff. I'm proud of you. Good. Okay. Now, how much other debt do you have other than the $83,000 on the credit cards?
1: So we have her car payment, which is she's taking care of that. No issues. We have a boat.
0: No. How much do you owe on her car?
1: I think she has about $14,000.
0: Okay. You're married to her. We have $14,000 on her car. Okay. And your boat?
1: I had $19,000. It is up for sale. I currently got leads on it, looking at it this week.
0: Good. What kind of boat?
1: It's a Carolina skiff.
0: Okay. Good. Good. That boat will sell. Okay. Good.
1: I also got equipment, a truck. My truck is paid for.
0: What's your truck worth?
1: I put it up. That I'm afraid of. I actually put it as a package, hoping to sell everything and the equipment in one deal and kind of close out a lot of this debt. But I'm afraid that the truck is probably going to be in the $6,000 to $7,000 range, and I've got $20,000 of credit card debt in the truck with repairs over the last year and a half.
0: Yeah, but you don't have anything. So, you don't have a lien against it right now of any kind.
1: Not that I'm aware
0: okay,
1: of.
0: Okay, and the equipment is what?
1: Skid steer, trailer, attachments. I've listed everything in the $50,000 range, and definitely we'll be taking a lot less than that.
0: Mm-hmm. Is that all used for work or just your hobby stuff?
1: So I used to own a company, sold it a few years back, done really well, bought property, which is another thing I have that's an asset that I've got up, been talking to people about selling it to clear it.
0: What do you owe on the property?
1: Over the last week, nothing is paid for.
0: Oh, what's it worth?
1: I bought it outright about 6 years ago.
0: What's it worth?
1: I had an offer come through the mail the other day at $60,000. I feel like the property's worth more than that.
0: What do you think it's worth?
1: I spoke to... I feel like it's worth at least $80,000,
0: okay,
1: with the cabin and stuff.
0: Good,
1: it's a family property. What is mentally messing with me right now is this is I had it secured for my children, my sons, my father, family. It's a recreation property, and it's really kind of messed with me over the last few days of realizing I've got to liquidate. That's why the equipment, the boat, other assets that I've just frivolously bought over the last couple of years are up for sale, trying to bring the cash flow in to clear it, to keep the land.
0: Okay.
1: The guy I talked to said he made a mistake on the offer.
0: Mm-hmm.
1: And then once we talked more, he's like, oh, it's more than what I realized it was. We have a cabin, you have a pond, and all that stuff. And he hasn't got back with me. But that's kind of my last resort.
0: Mm-hmm.
1: But that would clear out 100% of everything. Okay. The equipment would clear out 90%.
0: How much acreage is
1: one
0: that?
1: Large debt. 15 and a half.
0: So what are you, you hunting on it or what?
1: We do. It's a hunting property. We don't get to go to it as much. Pretty much yearly, we get there 1 week and then every couple weekends with fuel and stuff. And can't afford to pay my bills, can't afford to really go up there and maintain it. That's what the equipment was for, was maintaining that property,
0: yeah.
1: Do a little side job here and there, stuff
0: yeah.
1: like that.
0: Okay.
1: Really
0: yeah, you got out over your skis is what happened. Yeah.
1: Absolutely.
0: All right. Well, here's the thing. You're not defined on – lots of people hunt deer with permission on other people's property. Most people hunt deer on other people's property with permission, not their own hunting property. So I'm with you that we try to dump everything else and keep this and keep it clear. That's fine. But your family heritage and legacy is not going to be ruined by not owning that 15 acres for deer hunting. It's just not. You got other things you can do, other ways you can do that. And you'll have a lot more money and a lot more freedom. But, yeah, you just stacked up a bunch of stuff is what you did. You got yourself in a pinch.
2: Mm. Well, the best legacy to leave is you becoming debt-free, you building wealth for your own family. And, I mean, you still got a lot of time to do that. And so I like keeping this as a last resort. He's got kind of a get-out-of-jail-free card by selling this land if he has to. But sounds like he's doing the work to sell as much as he can and then use his future income to cash flow the remainder. And he could be out of this thing much sooner than a normal caller.
0: Yeah. Yeah.
2: Because I'm looking at least $120,000
0: in debt. What I'm going to look at is the $83,000 in credit card debt and say, that's the equivalent of the land. How long have I got to stay in that in order to keep the land? Because in a very real sense, you're just paying that off to keep the land.
2: Yeah, it's kind of like a really expensive mortgage.
0: Yeah, it's really expensive.
2: 25% APR.
0: Yeah, I'm with you, though. I agree. And Philip, what I love most about your stance on everything was that you've already started taking action. The boat's up for sale. The skid steer's up for sale. I have to sell my truck, too, with it. We're looking at the offer on the land. We're combining our accounts. We've already got the $1,000 set aside. So you're already making moves. You're going to be okay. You're going to work your way through this. You're not going to lose it because you're a man of action.
2: Yeah, the willingness to sacrifice is the key determining factor for him.
0: Yep, exactly. And then if you get down to it and the smoke clears, you still need to sell the land, sell it. You can deer hunt somewhere else.

0: Hey guys, George Camel here. 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I love a good movie, and I hate overpaying for things. And Angel just checked both boxes. They've got a new movie called Young Washington, the story of George Washington's early life as a soldier before he became a founding father. 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
1: 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Hi, Isaac. How are you?
13: I'm doing well. Thank you for taking my call, and forgive my nervousness.
1: It's okay. How can we help?
13: I am recently divorced, and while I know what I need to pay legally, according to the decree for alimony and child support, I don't know if it feels right morally, especially at its end in 2029.
1: Okay. You feel like you should pay more?
13: Yes.
1: Oh, okay.
13: The reason I say this, right now, alimony and child support together is $2,900 a month.
1: Mm-hmm.
13: But I am fearful that when it ends in October of 2029, then in this economy, she'll be left destitute or high and dry, and that I wouldn't be... does that make sense? I'm sorry.
1: Yeah, that's unusually compassionate toward the ex. What do you make?
13: $106,000 a year, but just yesterday I accepted an offer for $120,000, which I'm excited about.
1: Very nice. Good for you. Good new chapter, clean chapter in your life. And $2,900 a month for 3 years, right?
13: Yes, it started partway through last year, but it's going to go until October 2029.
1: Okay. And how old is she, and what is her career?
13: I know that she was a manager for a mold company a while back, but I don't know if she's working at all right now. She's just focused on raising the kids and homeschooling them and things like that. She is 37. I'm 36.
1: How old are the kids?
13: The youngest is 2 years old, and the oldest is 6 years old.
1: Okay, so the $2,900 is going to be largely child support, isn't it?
13: Not in Utah. I was told that the alimony portion is only $2,059 of it, and then that the remainder is child support.
1: Okay. I don't know what I'm talking about, except from years of experience dealing with this. And because I don't know anything about Utah law, and I'm not a divorce specialist, but typically three children when you make $100,000 a year is not going to be $900 a month.
13: Okay.
1: You might have those two numbers flipped.
13: Mm.
1: I might be wrong, but I'm guessing. But in most, in most states, you would at least have those two numbers flipped.
0: Did you say you have two kids?
13: Three children.
0: Three. Two, six, and what was the other age?
13: Right in the middle, 3 years old.
0: Okay. So 3 years from now, you've got a 5-, 6-, and 9-year-old, and they'll be in school, and she'll go back to work full-time? Is that the plan?
13: I think that she would want, and I wouldn't hate for them to continue to be homeschooled, but my goal is if I can be debt-free by 2029, when all of this, you know, ends takes place, then they will stay with me half the time. And I'm just trying to get to a point that I can eventually move into a place that they have room to live in as well. So that's okay. My motivation to become debt free.
1: I'm curious what happened to your marriage.
13: We were married for 6 years. The best way I can describe it without going into a lot of detail is I didn't feel needed or wanted. She bought a house in 2020, and I didn't know it until she told me afterwards. I didn't feel like we made decisions together, and I couldn't – I gave the very best I could, but I just couldn't keep going.
1: Okay. All right. And yet you're talking to me about keeping going.
13: I guess so. I think that –
1: So
13: here's
1: an opinion of a guy, not an attorney. I don't know what I'm talking about as an attorney, and not even a financial opinion. I think this lady's going to have a career. She's now a single mom with three kids, and she gets child support. And she's probably not going to be at home on your dole. You're not going to want to take care of her for the next 20 years, so she can sit at home and homeschool. That's not a realistic scenario. If you want to do that, it would be highly unusual to the point I would call it weird, and I'm not sure it's good. And I'm not sure it's good. The very reason you left there, you need to leave there. And then she needs to go on and make her – she likes making decisions by herself, so now she gets to. And so, you know, I would not pay somebody $3,000 a month so they could sit at home and homeschool for 20 years, you know, or whatever it is, 18 years for a two-year-old. I mean, I'm not, no, I would not, I don't think that's, that would be unusual. I would make other arrangements for the children. I'd do other stuff, but I'm not going to just support her and her have no, it's not good for her to have no life.
0: And that's assuming
1: she doesn't, as a single person, a divorced woman, to have zero career and be homeschooling the kids and living off of the ex, that is, that's not dignity. It's not good for her. She needs to become a person of a standalone entity
0: and have some independence. Yeah. Because at that point, she's codependent on an ex.
1: Exactly.
0: To
1: and
0: keep
1: I,
0: it up.
1: I don't want my ex-husband. I mean, would you want your little sister's ex-husband supporting her?
0: Who could pull the rug out at any time?
1: Yeah. I don't want that. I don't want that for.
0: It's awkward.
1: I don't
0: for
1: want
0: both
1: that for
0: sides.
1: The ex. I don't want that for the kids. I don't want to model that for the children as some kind of a, you know, well, the marriage didn't work out, but we went ahead and paid you. No. You can do it if you want. It's your money, but that's my opinion, and you'll always get that when you call here because I'm an expert on my opinion. And I also would check your numbers because I think your numbers are inverted. I think it's $2,000 a month in child support and $900 a month in alimony. I don't think you got away. Maybe there's something different in Utah. I don't know. All right. That brings us to Lucy in Chicago. Hey, Lucy, what's up?
4: Hi, Dave. How are you?
1: Good. How are you doing?
4: Good. Better than I deserve.
1: Good.
4: I'm currently in baby step two, kind of pay off my debt. But my question is more regarding term life insurance. During COVID, I added my aunt as an authorized signer on my credit card. She was going through a hard time, and I also co-signed for her apartment, which she still has. She racked up about $18,000 in credit card debt on my card. And I wanted to know if getting term life insurance in case she may, you know, pass before she can pay off the debt.
1: Oh, for sure she's going to pass before she pays off the debt because she's never going to pay off the debt.
4: Yeah.
1: She hadn't paid it off yet. I mean, COVID 6 years ago.
4: Yeah.
1: So, I mean, we're not going to sit around and wait on her. What's your income?
4: Well, I make about $85,000 a year.
1: And how much debt do you have, not counting this $18,000 in debt that's yours?
4: So I've had about $53,000. Recently, I've been listening to you, so I've sold some stocks that I had in an ESP plan, and I brought my debt down to about $20,000.
1: Good. Okay. Well, you got $18,000 more in credit card debt. I would add to that list.
0: And take her off that credit card immediately.
1: And cut the credit card off. Turn it off immediately. Cancel the card. No more charges on it allowed by anybody, you or her. And then when the lease comes up for renewal, I'm not gonna stay on it as a co-signer. So time for her to get on her own. It's been six freaking years.

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1: I'm Channel 2 Pinpoint Weather meteorologist Alden German. Overnight, mostly clear and mostly dry skies, temperatures in the middle 50s. First day of July, we'll have highs near 90 degrees with smoky skies continuing and climbing as we head into the weekend.
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0: Well, we wish we could get to every call and every question here on the show. If you got a money question and can't get through, head over to our website at RamseySolutions.com and use the Ask Ramsey AI tool. It's built and trained on only Ramsey data. 3-4 years of this show answering questions fed into it. All the books George and I and all the others have written fed into it. All the articles on Ramsey fed into it. And so you will get, and we're constantly putting more Ramsey data. And guess what? There's no other trash from the internet fed into it. So it's impossible for it to answer as poorly as Reddit would.
18: Which is what AI is actually pulling from, shockingly.
0: Yeah. Or TikTok or whatever. So if you want a Ramsey answer that has only Ramsey data in the AI tool, it's going to give you, it's going to be almost as smart aleck as I am. It's that good. So check it out. Ask Ramsey. It's completely free. And so if you're sitting having a conversation over the 4th of July with your relatives or something and you have an argument, let's go ask Ramsey. We'll settle it.
18: That's your ammo right there.
0: We'll settle it. We'll settle the argument right here. We'll know what Ramsey would say. And you'll get the same answer George would have given or I would have given or whatever. So ask Ramsey at RamseySolutions.com. If you're on podcast or YouTube, you can click the link in the description. Sarah's in Charleston, South Carolina. Hi, Sarah. What's up?
19: Hey, hi. How are you?
0: How can
19: I'm
0: we help?
19: Newly married. I'm married a year, and I just learned about my husband's gambling problem. And as far as I know, everything in the bank account is gone. It's in the red. And I don't know the best solution. I have intercepted the mail and seen the debt on the credit cards. I want to say it's close to $30,000. So I don't know if filing for bankruptcy, trying to do the debt snowball, or getting with the debt management program is the best solution.
0: How old are you guys?
19: 44.
0: What's he gambling on?
19: I think it's those slot machine apps and sports.
0: Sports, yeah. Did you say 44?
19: Correct.
0: Okay. And what does he make?
19: Somewhere around 70,000.
0: What do you make?
19: I'm a stay-at-home mom. And we don't share finances, so I'm completely dependent on whatever he gives me.
0: Okay. And you've been married 2 years, so you have a 2-year-old?
19: We do have a 2-year-old, but we have only been married just over a year.
0: Oh, I see. Okay.
19: And we have other children, not together.
0: Okay. So you have kids? How many kids do you have other than this child?
19: I have a 19-year-old.
0: Mm-hmm. And what were you doing for a living before you got married a year ago and became a stay-at-home mom with no access to money?
19: I was in manufacturing.
0: Okay. All right. Oh, Sarah, I'm so sorry. Nowhere in this story so far have you said, how repentant he is and that he's going to counseling and he's joined Gamblers Anonymous and he's turning over all the spending to you and he's giving up all rights to all money, which is what an addict has to do if they want to stay married. So far, I've not heard any of that.
19: We have discussed making his direct deposit go into an account with just my name. He has been in contact with somebody from our church who runs the men's meeting that is addiction-based. They haven't got together yet, but they have been in conversation.
0: Okay.
19: There's talk. I don't know.
0: Yeah, there's talk. So let me give you some harsh realities that you guys have to work through. And I hope you can work through them, all right? But I'm not an expert on addictions, but I have worked with addicts for 35 years because 100% of addicts have financial trouble, okay? 100% of addicts also lie and manipulate. It is the nature of the beast. And so you cannot trust a thing that's being said. The only thing you can trust are the actual actions. And so he's got 2.5 minutes to get plugged into the next Gamblers Anonymous meeting and 2.5 minutes to have the pastor at your doorstep sitting in your living room coaching the two of you on whether or not this marriage is going to survive. Not 2.5 weeks, 2.5 minutes. And he needs to turn over 100% of all debt and all finances over to you. He has zero control of anything as a starting point. Otherwise, he's a lying, manipulative addict, and you're an enabler. And your life is going to go down the toilet. There's no middle ground with this, folks. The fastest growing addiction right now in America is online porn. The second fastest growing addiction that's tearing families apart is online gambling. And sports betting has gone from $5 billion to $150 billion. And it's men 25 to 45 years old. It's completely gutted the male portion of our population. And we think it's cute with some guy holding a balloon at DraftKings or MGM. It's not cute. It's screwing America over. And you're sitting in the middle of it with a baby. So, darling, I want you to get really angrier than you are right now and tougher than you are right now for the survival of yourself and your children. And this guy has got to regain trust over the next many years that he stays completely sober from gambling sites of any kind and any other addictive behaviors because he's plugged into a good therapist, into a good church, and into Gamblers Anonymous, all three, and he has no control over anything except to work all the time and bring you the checks, and then I think you can walk out of this with the baby steps. But if you don't do all of that exactly that way, if he hedges on anything, he's electing to exit the marriage. Because that's what's going to happen eventually. Eventually, you're going to get tired of this. The third time you pay off all the debts because he lies. If I had him on the phone, I would call him a liar because 100% of addicts lie. You following me here?
19: Yes.
0: I'm worried about you, honey.
18: I'm worried about those babies. Does he still have access to his smartphone? Because you need to get rid of that thing today and get him a dumb phone that has no apps on it. All he can do is make phone calls.
0: Phone calls and texts to you saying how much I'm working.
18: And pull his credit report.
0: Clean up this mess I made.
18: You need to pull both of your credit reports tonight. Go to annualcreditreport.com. Pull them for both of you from all three bureaus to get a full picture of what this mess is before we can begin cleaning it up.
0: Because if you treat this like it's a sweet little boy that made a 13-year-old mistake and he's just really sorry, you're going to be broke the rest of your life. Because this is nothing sweet about this. This is evil to its core. And he's going to have to treat it like he just had an affair and he never sees the old girlfriend again. or we're done. Because I don't need another girlfriend in here. And that's what this gambling is. It's his mistress. You got to treat it that way, okay? Are you hearing me? Do I sound like I'm over the top to you? I hope I do.
19: Yeah. Yeah. But I understand why.
0: Yeah. Because I really want you to hear this, because I've worked with these folks for years, and these guys that sort of kind of, I'm just going to quit. I don't need anybody's help. I'm just going to quit. I can quit anytime I want, says every addict. Everybody's ever done cocaine. I can quit whenever I want.
18: Right?
0: Not a chance. Unbelievable.

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0: Joel is with us in Albuquerque. Hey, Joel, what's up?
12: Hello, Dave. How are you today?
0: Better than I deserve. How can I help?
12: Okay. We recently bought a house to fix up and flip, in which we did, and we did do a real estate contractor owner finance. My question to you is: this contract is set to go off in 5 years with the balloon payment, but we also have an option to actually keep that real estate contract going for the next 30 years. Am I better off getting the 5 year and putting it in a mutual fund, or am I better off leaving that as is?
0: Well, you're probably not getting 12% on it, are you?
12: No, 6.5%.
0: Well, then you'd be better off putting it in a mutual fund if it got 12%, right?
12: Yeah, I see that payment come in and that.
0: I mean, well, if you put it in at 12%, they'd send you a payment, dude.
12: True.
0: Mutual fund, mutual fund to pay you 6%, making 12.
12: Okay. I was just always trying to do that little bucket system of I have this bucket, I have this bucket, I have this bucket. That's what my thought was.
0: I'm sorry, I don't know what bucket system we're talking about.
12: So, like, I have so if I have a downturn in the market, I always have this. It's a constant for my retirement.
0: Oh, I see. So you want to be diversified. Security. That's what you're saying. You want to not have all your money in one place.
12: Right, just in case we have a downturn in the market or something like that.
0: Okay. But if you're making 6% on your money, I mean, you could put that in, high yield savings.

0: savings account and almost make that and be fully liquid. But on this contract, you're stuck. You have no access to the money whatsoever.
1: So the 5 years is better with, and then get it in the brokerage account.
0: Yeah, I never carry back paper when I sell real estate for that reason. I don't want the money trapped at a low interest rate.
1: Okay. All right.
0: Easy enough. Thank you, sir. Appreciate
2: the call. It's an interesting discussion. And what are your thoughts on owner financing as a general strategy?
0: I wouldn't do it.
2: And seller financing, would that be a different scenario? Well,
0: seller financing is owner financing.
2: Okay.
0: When the seller carries back the paper, that's owner financing. It's the same thing. The owner carries back the paper, and meaning that you pay them a payment instead of giving them money.
2: So instead of going to the bank, I go to Dave, and Dave says, well, I'll loan you the money at 6.5%.
0: Yeah. And you're making 6.5% on your money, and you should be making a lot more than that.
2: Now, but you take the risk that the bank would take because you're the lender.
0: Yeah. Well, I mean, you have to foreclose if they don't pay. If you're going to do that, you might as well just have a renter. At least you can get them out. You don't have to go through a foreclosure. I mean, you can make more than 6.5% renting it, cash on cash, right? And so I could take this exact same house, put a renter in it, make more money, and have, you know, and not have to do a foreclosure. I can just do an eviction.
2: And the money's not locked up.
0: Exactly. So, no, I can't think of in this interest rate environment where, you know, where your S&P 500 is averaging upward of 12%, then I don't, or 10% plus to 12, whatever in there. I'm not thinking why I would carry back paper at 6. Doesn't make any sense to me at all. No, I would not do that. And here's the thing. You have all of your money invested in a single individual consumer, not a company.
2: That's even riskier.
0: Meaning that little Joe and Susie over here, we bet the whole deal on their ability to keep a job. Yeesh. And I'm only making 6% on that? That's a lot of risk for 6%. So, no, I'm going to pass on that one. Thomas is in Canada. Hi, Thomas. How are you?
3: Hi, I'm well, sir. How are you doing?
0: Better than I deserve. What's up?
3: So, I recently just got a brand new job and went up in income. And my girlfriend has just recently gotten a job close to where we live as well. I really love this woman quite a lot. Sorry, I'm a little nervous.
0: That's okay. Good for you.
3: And we're looking to, I'm looking to propose to her by next year. I currently have, $207,000 left on my mortgage, soon to be our mortgage. And then I also have, $2,000 in consumer credit card debt, and I'm wanting to pay that off. Long story short, my question is, how much money should I be saving when paying off a pretty minimal amount of credit card debt? Just want your opinion on that.
0: What do you make now at your new job?
3: I make, this is my second month in with my new role. I currently make, I would say I'm on track, about $82,000.
0: Good for you.
2: So you'll pay this credit card debt off with the next paycheck?
3: Yeah. Yes. I'm trying to.
0: Then there will be no need to worry about saving money. Just pay the credit card off, and then talk about saving money.
2: Then you free up that
0: ring. You're talking about saving for a ring?
3: Yeah. Yes, sir. I'm saving for a ring. Yeah. I'd like to get. I know you folks at Ramsey have sort of preached. I think a month's worth of salary.
0: Yeah. Is that what you're going to do?
3: Like that, right? I mean, this girl rocks my world, Dave. So I'm trying to do more, but. You know, she means a lot to me, and she makes me feel really special. And, you know, I've been through a lot of junk in my life,
0: The ring has nothing to do with that.
3: Yeah, fair enough. Yeah, I know.
2: If she's going, hey, was this 2 or 3 months of salary? I'd like to know. Then you married the wrong woman.
0: Mm-hmm.
3: Yeah.
0: And there's no correlation between the size of the diamond and the probability of the marriage lasting.
3: Fair enough.
0: Zero. Okay. All the other stuff, there's correlation between all the times you told me how great this girl is in the last 5 minutes. There's a correlation between that and your marriage lasting. If you keep doing that over and over for 44 years, you'll be sitting where I am. So, And by the way, during that time, you can replace and upgrade these diamonds. I mean, Sharon's got one the size of a headlight now, but it started out with a little chip, a little tiny little sparkle chip, not even 0.23 carats. This is not even a, you can't even see the orange on the carrot. It's so small. I mean, this is a tiny, it's in the safe because we don't want it to be lost because it's so small. And so that was the engagement ring 44 years ago. So, I think 1 month is going to be awesomeness. And I want you to study diamonds a little bit because they're absolutely useless as an investment. But they're a great thing to give as a gift to your wife.
3: That's great.
0: But don't believe all this crap that they go up in value. I've been buying them for 40 years. None of them have ever gone up in value.
3: Sounds good.
0: We got a bunch of them. But none of them went up in value. They're just all SWI. Sharon wants it.
3: Got it.
0: That was that simple. And so that's what you're going to do. But, yeah, start out with a 1 month, and you can upgrade later. And then you got to start stacking cash. And don't wait till next year to propose, honey. It's freaking June. Painter, get off the ladder.
2: And it won't take you long if you can pay off $2,000.
0: How long have y'all been dating?
3: We've been dating for approximately a year and a half.
0: Oh, yeah, you're perfect. Have at it, brother. Yeah. Let's get engaged. Let's get this done.
3: Yeah, for sure. I got one more question. So we're fully aligned financially, or about 90%, I would say. We're looking to put finances together. What's sort of the best avenue to go about that? I want to have like one checking account.
0: Not until you're married.
3: Not until we're married. No. We haven't done that yet.
0: Oh, okay.
3: This is after. This is after, not now.
0: It's pretty simple. You get one checking account.
3: Got it. Okay.
2: What I did was just she closed hers down, and then I added her to mine and made it a joint. It was that simple. Just went down to the bank and did that.
3: Okay.
2: So one joint checking. You can have a high-yield savings account for your emergency fund and other savings goals. You can check out fairwinds.org/Ramsey to get their smart bundle, which has all that.
0: And from this point, from that point, the point that there's a ring on the finger and we're married forward, everybody's name is on everything.
2: Paychecks all flow into that one checking account.
0: Until you reach the point that I did a couple of years ago where my name is now on nothing.
2: Dave owns nothing.
0: Well, apparently some people's hobby is to sue Dave Ramsey. So Dave's a pauper. He doesn't own anything. Sharon owns it all. It's awesome. And good luck with suing her.
2: M. Night Shyamalan twist for that poor person who goes, I'm going after Dave.
0: He's penniless. He's broke.
2: You'll be okay, Dave. I'm here for you.
0: George, you'll sign me a check, won't you?
2: I'll spare you $5 if you need to go down to the store.
0: You spot me a ride in a Tesla.
2: You wouldn't dare.
0: I'll give you a ride down to the market, Dave.
2: That's a liability.
0: So you can catch on fire.

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2: ABC News, I'm Dave Packer. The Supreme Court Tuesday striking down President Trump's order attempting to end birthright citizenship. The ruling reaffirms more than a century of legal precedent that babies born on American soil are automatically American citizens. ABC News legal contributor Sarah Isger.
3: Five of the justices saying, yes, this includes anyone born in the United States who's not, for instance, a diplomat here while working for a foreign government. But four of the justices saying, well, no, the 14th Amendment doesn't say that.
2: And in a separate ruling, the Supreme Court upheld state bans on transgender girls from participating in girls and women's sports. A personal financial disclosure released Tuesday shows that in 2025, President Trump earned $2.2 billion, more than triple what he reported the year before. An emergency order issued for the nation's largest power grid as dangerous heat grips the Midwest and South and moves into the Northeast. This is ABC News.
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6: I'm Channel 2 Pinpoint Weather meteorologist Alden German. Overnight, mostly clear and mostly dry skies, temperatures in the middle 50s. First day of July, we'll have highs near 90 degrees with smoky skies continuing and climbing as we head into the weekend.
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0: Welcome back to the Ramsey Show in the Fairwinds Credit Union studio. Ariana is with us in Salt Lake City. Hi, Ariana. How are you?
19: Hi, I'm good. How are you?
0: Better than I deserve. What's up?
19: So me and my husband have been working on like the baby steps. We've been budgeting pretty much our whole marriage. And we're finally at the point where we're like trying to build up our emergency fund. We're debt-free. And I am just looking at our budget and looking for like anything we can do to be saving more and to build up our emergency fund as like fast as possible. And in looking at it, the only thing that I can see that like we can move around is our rent and just how much it is. So we bring in probably about $3,500 to $4,000 a month, and our rent is $1,950 right now.
0: Wow. And you've been able to pull off all this while paying 50% of your income in rent?
19: Yes. And I mean, we still have a margin of about $300 that we're paying towards our emergency fund every month. But obviously, we're wanting to have a few, like more than a few thousand in our emergency fund in hopefully the next 3 years. And so $300 is just not going to cut it. And so we're in a community right now. I'm a stay-at-home mom, and we also only have one car. That's probably another reason why we've been able to pull it off. But because we only have one car, obviously my husband takes that to work, and I can sometimes use it. But I have a really good community of other moms here in our neighborhood that are all within, like, walking distance. And so I guess I'm just trying to decide – we're trying to decide if giving up that, like, because obviously my husband will be fine if we move, but giving up that, like, for me and for my sanity and even for my daughter, like, leaving her friends and things like that, if that is worth it to be able to build our emergency savings faster.
0: Well, here's the problem. You do not have any disposable income. It's what economists call it. You don't have any margin much to be able to build your life, to be able to build a life.
19: Yeah.
0: And because you're paying, and the worst part is, it's not even a house payment. You're giving it away in rent.
19: That's true. That's a great point.
20: Yeah. So think about saving a down payment. It would take you guys decades at this point with just a couple hundred bucks to spare.
19: For sure. And to give some context, in the next, so my husband's also in school right now. And so once he's done with school, we'll be making a little bit more. And then we also plan to get into, we want to own a Chick-fil-A. That's what my husband does. He manages a Chick-fil-A right now, and we want to franchise and own one. And so our goal would be to get in a program where we would be making about $10,000 more than we're making now, but we wouldn't be charged any like travel fees or rent, because they would be just basically sending us all over the country. And so obviously we know that this isn't sustainable for the rest of our life, but for the next 3 years, it's like, okay, like we're going to be able to save a lot.
0: What's he in school for?
19: A business.
0: Well, he doesn't have to have a business degree to do a Chick-fil-A deal.
19: You don't have to have a business degree. You do. It just gets you ahead to have a bachelor's degree. And we just have decided that a business degree is going to be not necessarily helpful in getting one, but being helpful in like running a good and
0: I'll go along
19: quality.
0: With that. I'll go along with that.
19: Yeah. Okay.
0: So, the question you ask yourself is renting here now with this amount of money in this situation going to take me where I want to be 10 years from now? And all the things that you described for me were out there in the future, and none of them had to do with you being in that house.
19: Yeah, for sure.
0: So I want you to go have that future that you clearly outlined, the goals you set, the vision that you two have, that includes owning a home. And if you need to purchase a $2,000 car and come back and visit the old neighborhood for a while, I would do that before I would stay there paying $2,000 a month.
19: Really? Okay.
0: And, you know, for your, to visit your children and your children's friends and your friends that you've made in the neighborhood, that would be fine. But you've been able to build community there. You will be able to build community wherever you go, because that's who you are. It's not the it's not a function of the location.
20: And it doesn't sound like his income is going to double in the next year or two.
0: No, it's not.
20: Which is the only way to make this rent sustainable.
0: It's just not. It's not sustainable. It's not going to take you where you want to go. Instead, it's holding you back from where you want to go, which is why you called and why you wanted us to say what you were thinking out loud.
20: She needed the confirmation. Sometimes that's what we do.
0: Sometimes that's what we do. Anthony's in Orange County. Hey, Anthony, what's up?
21: How you doing today, Raz? Thank you for taking my call.
0: Sure. How can we help?
21: I just have a quick question. So my wife, unfortunately, was diagnosed with a brain tumor in 2023. Lucky enough, she had the surgery and everything was successful, but she is considered as a disability now, and she's not able to work. Last year, I didn't know that she had a 401k. It's kind of like a 401k, but I forgot the name of it. But we found out that she has $100,000 in that 401k. So we have no debt now, thanks to you. I followed your steps. I was able to clear up all my debt. I just recently paid off $15,000 debt. I'm clear, and I have about $10,000 saved in my savings account.
0: Good for you. Well done.
21: We were thinking of taking that money out, and we were able to take it out penalty free. The company told us, due to her disability,
0: but not
21: so
0: tax free.
21: Not tax free. Correct. But yeah. But the fee for taking it out early, it will be waived.
0: What do you make?
21: That money, I make about $140,000 to $150,000 a year. Mm.
0: So you're going to lose $30,000 of this $100,000 in taxes then?
21: Correct. Yes, that is correct. And we were thinking of putting some of that money, I was thinking about taking it out in a year, because I still have a 1 year lease in my apartment. And we were thinking about putting a down payment for a home, since we're debt free.
0: Dave, I want to borrow money at 30% interest for a down payment on my new house.
21: I see what you're saying.
0: Probably not.
21: So Well, what can I do with that money then if I save money for a few more years to put it down?
0: I would roll it to a Roth IRA. Or roll it to a traditional IRA and later to a Roth IRA in some good growth stock mutual funds and let it grow. Is she permanently disabled?
21: Yes, she was considered permanently disabled.
0: I mean, I'm that's not the question I'm asking. I'm sorry. Do you believe that she is going to be disabled for the rest of her life?
21: I'm hoping no. By what I'm looking at, she's progressing and doing a lot better. So I'm hoping no.
0: That's what I was hoping too. Okay. Yeah, and so what I want is I don't want to destroy the retirement nest egg that she's built.
20: That'll double every 7 years if you just leave it alone.
0: Yeah. And especially with the struggles medically that she's had, I want to be sure that money is there. And so, no, you guys have done a really good job, Anthony, and I want you to keep doing it. Leave this money alone, finish your emergency fund, and now start saving for your down payment. You make good money. You're making better and better money as you go along. She's healing and going to head towards making better money, we hope. And so, you know, you got a real good five-year vision right here, but don't borrow money at 30% interest to do this.

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1: Today's question comes from Spencer in Arizona. I moved in with my fiance over 2 years ago. I've paid for all of our groceries, gym memberships, and household items in addition to all my personal expenses. Also, I added him to my medical benefits for a year and a half and never asked him to reimburse me for that. He covers our rent and utilities. We are now discussing marriage, but he never clearly communicated his financial expectations before I moved in, and his expectations keep changing. How do I objectively determine whether this is a healthy financial partnership before getting married? Easy. It's not. It is not a healthy financial partnership. I solved
2: it. It's called a moving target.
1: It's just been... This is so disjointed from the start.
2: Yeah, wow.
1: Moving in with someone you're not married to. I'm going to pay over here, but then I'm going to just cover this. I added him to my benefits over here. Never asked him for reimbursement. It sounds like I'm going to HR here. This does not sound like love to me. Nothing says love like, I need a reimbursement for my purchases. Oh, gosh. Yeah, I mean, our stance is pretty simple. Combine your whole life.
2: Well, that's only when you're married.
1: Once you're married.
2: Not when you're shacking up. The problem is you're trying to act like you're married and you're not. And that's what you get yourself into. It's almost impossible mathematically and relationally to pull off what you're trying to pull off. And so...
1: Resentment will build on one side long term.
2: Yeah. Just if you keep in mind, just because you sleep with them, they're still a roommate. Okay? Just treat it, you know, you just have to... It's a roommate. So you have to decide who's buying the mustard. When you have a roommate in college, you know, we have to, whose mustard is that in the refrigerator?
1: Well, you each buy your own and label
2: it. Did you drink my beer? You know, that's what you do in roommate college, right? When you're in college, you're like, where did my stuff go? Oh, you ate my stuff because it's my stuff because you're my roommate. It's not your stuff.
1: It's not our stuff.
2: And it's not our stuff. And so that's what you're doing. And people want to play married but not be married, and it doesn't work. And the data is now in. 10 years later, you're in really bad financial shape when you do this. So the numbers are horrendous on what happens to people that are not married and play marriage 15 years later. Financially, they don't build wealth because they're fighting over who bought the mustard.
1: Yeah.
2: And do I want to reimburse?
1: Well, this thing reeks
2: reimburse.
1: Of codependency, enabling,
2: that word just bothers
1: resentment.
2: Me.
1: Nothing about this sounds fun.
2: Yeah.
1: So I would do a reset of this entire relationship if it's even going to work out long term.
2: Yeah, I think we need to start fresh and sit down and see a marriage counselor and say, all right, if we were married, we would be combining 100% of everything, and there wouldn't be a mine and a yours and an ours. There would only just be ours.
1: Much simpler.
2: And then how is that going to feel and how is that going to sound, and do you want to sign up for that? And oh, by the way, when it's ours, here's what we are going to do. We are going to be on a budget every month that we are both have a vote on and we're both going to agree to, and we are both going to stick to it. Oh, and we are going to live on less than we make, and we are not going into debt, and we are going to have an emergency fund savings, and we are going to be saving towards a house, and we are going to be investing in retirement. And if we aren't doing that, there isn't going to be a we.
1: That's so it. That's a healthy financial partnership right there.
2: Get aligned. Get aligned on this stuff. The number one cause of divorce and money fights in North America is money problems and not being aligned. And so if you're 16 or you got a 16-year-old or 18-year-old, have them just start studying marriage statistics a little bit. You know, statistically, what makes a wonderful spouse? If the number one thing that causes marriages to end is money problems, then we should solve for that.
1: Avoid
2: like
1: those.
2: On the second date. Like, you know, oh, you're in ditz and you're going to spend money like you're in Congress. Okay, you're out, you know. You should solve for that, you know. And if you think your mother's going to live with us, we should solve for that.
1: Let's get
2: and
1: out of
2: if
1: that.
2: We're going to raise children and the children are going to be in charge of the house and the adults are not going to be, the inmates are going to run the asylum, then we should solve for that. In the interim period prior to marriage, because these are I worship trees and you worship Jesus. We should solve for that.
1: What are the four things you mentioned that causes
2: That's
1: successful
2: it.
1: Marriage?
2: Religion, in-laws, kids, and money.
1: That's it.
2: And all the data says if you're aligned on those four things prior to marriage, you have a very high probability of your marriage being successful. But very few people that have different religions and they both deeply believe in them make it.
1: And
2: very
1: the
2: few
1: other
2: people
1: pieces
2: who
1: were,
2: like, you know, I don't believe that our children ought to have anything. They should be able to tell us what to do. And you're not going to, that, you know, we're wrong person. Got the wrong one here. It's be a long life. Smart aleck kids.
1: Yeah. You mentioned that if they graduate high school and get married before they move in together, there's also data on that as well.
2: Yeah, this is a study's laying right here. So this has been studied by like six different pieces of research. It's called the success sequence. If you do this in this order, the numbers are amazing. First, before you do anything else, you graduate from high school. Then you get a full-time job. And only then do you get married, and only then do you have kids, and only then do you move in together. If you do it in that order, 97% of millennials who completed those three steps in order, the success sequence, achieve middle income or higher by their mid-30s, and only 3% are in poverty.
1: Wow.
2: So 97% of millennials that are in poverty didn't do the success sequence in order. And it was a pretty simple, it was a pretty low bar. You know, don't have babies before you get married. Don't get married before you graduate from high school and have a full-time job.
1: 97% chance of financial success.
2: We're not asking you to get a graduate degree. High school before you make babies. And you got a 97% probability.
1: And stack that with your four pieces over here with the religion, in-laws, kids, money.
2: Crazy, yeah.
1: Now you've got marital success and financial success.
2: And 80% of the millionaires that we interviewed are married.
1: Interesting. So it's going to be better to build wealth together.
2: Only 62% of the public is married.
1: Interesting. So marriage increases your chances of becoming wealthy.
2: Correlation, causation, we can argue the point in the research, but the research is there. We know the data. The data is actually there. And of those 80% that are married, 84% say that a quality alignment with their spouse is why we were able to become millionaires. Not we didn't argue, but we had alignment on the big stuff. Not we didn't disagree about whether to buy that car. That's not what we're talking about. We are talking about we're not borrowing money. We are talking about we're going to be generous. We're going to give to our church. We are talking about we are going to do these things, and we both believe that, and we both are putting that in the budget, and we both agree to that. And when you line all that up, folks, in America today, you can become wealthy. I mean, it really, it's the biggest thing that holds people back is they just do stupid stuff.
1: Do it in the wrong order.
2: Stuff out of order.
1: The wrong time.
2: And it's like, and then go, I don't know why I can't do this. I won't be reimbursed for my medical benefits because you got it out of order. You know, the old marriage vows used to say in sickness and in health, for richer, for poorer, and unto thee all my worldly goods I pledge. I'm all in, baby. I'm all in. You're all in. We're all in. As Deloney says, ride or die. Here we go. All in. Not like, I think we had to play house and see who buys the mustard.

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1: I'm Channel 2 Pinpoint Weather meteorologist Alden German. Overnight, mostly clear and mostly dry skies, temperatures in the middle 50s. First day of July, we'll have highs near 90 degrees with smoky skies continuing and climbing as we head into the weekend.
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10: To most people, coach speak is this.
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19: 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Hi, Sean. How are you?
20: Good. How are y'all doing today?
19: Better than we deserve. What's up?
20: I need some help about how to talk to my dad about not taking out a HELOC on our family property.
19: Who's our family property? His house?
20: It would be me. No, it's my wife and I live in a house on a pine tree farm outside Tallahassee, and my brother and his wife actually live at the back end. And my dad, he lives in Atlanta, but he's having, I guess, some cash flow problems with his construction company. And he called me the other day asking if I would sign a document so he could take out a HELOC against the property. And I've listened to the show long enough. I know that's a bad idea.
19: Okay, I'm sorry. Who owns the property?
20: Well, it's actually all of us. It's a trust. So we're all on the deed. My brother, my dad, myself, and my mom.
19: I see. Okay, and who put it into the trust?
20: My dad. He bought the property outright 6 years ago, kind of as an engagement present for my wife and I. And then my brother and his wife moved out about 2 years ago.
19: I'm sorry, how does that figure into your engagement gift?
20: They just wanted to help us get a head start, not have a payment or anything.
19: No. How does your brother coming into your engagement gift work?
20: Oh, no, I was just filling in why he's out here, but that doesn't really matter.
19: No, it does matter. I'm trying to figure out what your brother is. It was the intent to give you this piece of property. Then how did your brother get into it?
20: The intent was to, yes, I guess, give us the property. And then it's a 20-acre pine farm, so he's just building a house at the other end instead of buying a new house or, moving in somewhere else.
19: Y'all have really blurred lines about who owns what and why in your family.
20: Mm-hmm.
19: So your dad gave you an engagement gift of a 20-acre pine farm, but he put it in your brother's name along with his own name, so it didn't really give it to you. And then your brother moves onto the property that you were given as an engagement gift. Am I understanding this right?
20: Yeah.
19: And now he wants to take out a HELOC on it because now he's got trouble financially.
20: Yes.
19: So what is the land worth?
20: Last I looked, about $230,000.
19: Mm-hmm. Okay. And are you farming the tree farm on it?
20: Yeah, we're taking care of the pines. It's just a pine tree farm.
19: Just a... So what do you do for a living?
20: I'm a general contractor down here in Florida.
19: like he is back in Atlanta. So you make a living apart from this piece of property?
20: Yes, sir.
19: Okay. All right. Well, the thing that I'm struggling with, and giving you a straight answer on your, and the reason I keep asking all these questions to get clarity, is I'm trying to figure out what to tell you to do, because obviously, no, I'm going to tell you to not sign the HELOC, okay? And if you don't sign it, there is no HELOC.
20: Yes, sir.
19: But your dad is confused about who owns the property, or you are. Because actually the three of you own it together, but it was given to you as a gift, but not really. It's so confusing. You follow me?
20: Yes, sir. Yep.
19: So my point is that this is what's going to happen 20 years from now when y'all sell it? Or 10 years from now when you sell it? Or 10 days from now when you sell it? Is it going to be three ways?
20: So
19: your property you were given as an engagement split three ways?
20: We did discuss that briefly a while back, and essentially he would just get back his initial investment, and then my wife and I would get any profit.
19: And what about your brother?
20: Well, he would just get the acres that his house is on in the back.
19: Oh, so you platted that off? It's no longer part of the deal?
20: Yes. Yeah.
19: It's actually been platted off and deeded to your brother. No, because your brother's still on the stinking trust.
0: There's a lot of hesitation here.
19: Yeah, you're making this up as you're telling me, just like your dad does. So, no, this is not working, dude. This is going to end poorly is where I'm going. It was conceived poorly, and it's going to end poorly. And this simple question of whether to take out a HELOC on this is exposing how badly this deal was done. Because none of you know what's happening here. Well, my brother, well, my dad, it's all over the place. And so what I would say if I'm you is I want clarity out of all of this. And clarity is going to involve written details as to what happens to this land and who has power over it and so forth. So I have given my children gifts. My name is no longer on them when I give them the gift. Thus, it is called a gift. Your dad is confused about that.
0: And, Dave, the HELOC to help the struggling business feels like a slippery slope of...
19: Oh, it's going to go down, and then the business, then they're going to lose both things.
0: Because it's not really solving a problem.
19: In the contracting business. Welcome to a business that goes broke fairly often.
0: While putting his family at risk.
19: Exactly.
0: Because that HELOC is... I mean, if
19: but
0: he
19: his
0: can't
19: dad,
0: pay.
19: But his dad put up all the money for the tree farm to start with. So and he kept his name on it. So...
0: Like
19: he kind of feels
0: core.
19: Like he still owns it, because he kind of still does, because he kind of didn't really give it as a gift when he was engaged. He kind of kept his name on it. Not kind of, he did, and then he put his brother's name on it so he could have the back 40 dollars, back 40 feet, or whatever's in the back
0: Would
19: corner.
0: It be astute to go, hey, if he had the money to pay his dad for his portion, to just buy him out of his quote-unquote investment
19: he
0: portion,
19: he
0: make
19: doesn't.
0: This cleaner, give him the money? To be done with this.
19: Okay. Sean has his own career as a contractor, and his brother has this. This is going to end poorly. So what would I do in this situation now that I've put all my sarcasm into this pot and stirred it here? I would suggest to Dad and brother that we sell this property and we divvy it up now. And Dad can use that for his cash flow problems, and I'll take my portion of it as my engagement. And brother can have his portion as the back corner, or we'll actually go do the plat now and give the brother the back corner, and Dad and I'll split the difference. Whatever after Dad gets his money back, or whatever the deal is, but Dad needs his money, and this is a messed up deal that's going to go sideways.
0: It solves multiple problems.
19: It's going to end up in relationship problems because it was never done properly from day one, and so. If I were in your shoes, I would suggest that instead of doing a HELOC, why don't we just sell it? And you get your money out, I'll get my money out, and, you know, we'll be clean then. Because this is not going to go well. And, Sean, you may be used to this because you grew up with it, but your wife is going to end up so pissed at her father-in-law before this is over. And it's not going to be good for your family. So, yeah, I think I would just sell it and get my money out. Everybody get their money out and everybody be happy and
0: go their separate ways.
19: Yeah, because
0: untangle this.
19: When we are tangled, we are tangled. And I don't think I'm 100% sure Dad's not going to be okay. When Sean bows up and says no HELOC,
0: feelings.
19: We're going to hear Dad voice on the phone. Going to be using my Dad voice, not my partner in a trust voice.

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13: Our scripture of the day, Psalm 84:11. For the Lord God is a sun and shield. The Lord bestows favor and honor. No good thing does he withhold from those whose walk is blameless. Jordan Peterson said, the more you open yourself up to the possibility that good things will happen, the higher probability is that good things will, in fact, happen. Taylor's with us in Dallas. Hi, Taylor. How are you?
14: Good, George. Good, Dave. How are you guys doing?
13: Better than we deserve. What's up?
14: So, I'm recently engaged, and before getting married, I feel like it's important to rid myself of about $36,000, $372 in debt. The biggest chunk of that is going to be my truck, which I've decided to sell. I owe $30,160. And so in trying to sell it, I'm trying to sell it privately. I have about $15,000 worth of equity in it. And just not getting any traction or interest in private sale. Most of what I'm getting is scammers, or what I've learned to be scammers, from Ask Ramsey, so I appreciate that tool. But dealerships as well, and they're only offering about 80 to 85% of the private value of the vehicle.
13: So the private value you think is 45?
14: Yes.
13: Based on what?
14: Yes, sir. Kelly Blue Book.
13: Okay, so that's private sale with your attributes of your truck in Kelly Blue Book is a $45,000 number.
14: Yes, sir.
13: And yeah, how old are you?
14: Diesel truck, 35.
13: And it's what kind of truck again?
14: The 2019 Ram 2500.
13: Diesel.
14: Yes, sir.
13: In Texas. Is it dually?
14: No.
13: Okay. And it's what year model again?

0: 2019.
1: Okay.
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0: Auto Trader, Cars.com, Facebook Marketplace, and what's the other private one? I'm sorry.
2: Well, there's a whole bunch. True Car, Car Gurus.
0: Craigslist.
2: Okay. Are you getting any views on it? Are you getting views but no messages? Are you getting messages but they're scams? What's the situation there?
0: A lot of views that turn into messages, they're definitely scammers offering more for the vehicle than I'm asking for it, and then saying that they need it shipped. They'll give me a check.
2: And that's where it gets sketchy.
0: Yes, sir. And then dealerships. I guess dealerships, and I didn't think of this, but they scour the private sale market looking for vehicles in good shape with low mileage.
1: Exactly. So what the dealers are offering you, what?
0: About 37.
1: Yeah, okay.
0: Is the best offer I've gotten.
2: Have you tried like a CarMax or Carvana to see what they would give you? Sometimes it'll be higher than dealerships.
0: Yeah, CarMax is about the same. I have not tried Carvana.
1: Okay. That makes sense. Have you looked at, on all of these sites, what your competition is? Like, who else has got a 2019 Dodge diesel up for sale? What are they asking?
0: Yes. Most of them are lower than me, but they have higher mileage and different trim levels. If I'm going apples to apples, I'm right in that range. And dealerships are, if I'm not looking at private sale, dealerships are selling for 46 to 48 for the same vehicle. So I figured,
1: how long have you had it on the market?
0: By pricing it lower. About 3 weeks.
1: Okay. All right. It's probably just going to take some time to locate the buyer.
0: Okay.
1: Everything you're saying sounds right. You've done a very, very good job of analyzing the situation. Congratulations. I mean, you've looked at the competition. You've looked at wholesale offers. You've weeded out the scammers. You've got it listed on multiple platforms. If you can find any other platforms to put it on, it wouldn't hurt. But if you got a serious buyer that would call up and say, you know, I'll give you 42, then you're probably going to take that. But
0: absolutely.
1: But you're at this point, you're not, after 3 weeks, ready to sell the thing for wholesale at 37, 38. I wouldn't do that. I don't disagree with you. There's no desperation in this. We're not trying to avoid a repo. We're simply trying to get rid of the $30,000 worth of debt, but we're not going to give up an extra $8,000 to do that. So I'm with you. I think you've got this dialed in. The reason I'm asking all the questions is trying to see if you're overpriced, but it does not appear you are, based on what you told me. Now, the thing we have to all admit is a $45,000 car is still a very expensive car, so there's not a lot of people walking around just looking for that today.
0: Exactly.
1: So it's not if it was a $15,000 car, there'd be a lot more market for it, right?
2: At that point, you're competing with people who would just buy new.
1: Yeah, for sure. So
2: are you in Dallas proper, or are you out further?
0: No, I'm out further. I'm in Whitesboro.
2: I'm wondering if you call dealers that are closer to the city who may move more of those, if you might have better luck with an offer.
1: I mean, you could keep poking around. I don't think you're going to get anybody to give you much over wholesale. But Georgia's, it won't hurt to do what Georgia's saying.
2: At least you'll find
0: every
2: your floor by getting
0: offered
2: offers.
0: Has been in the DFW area.
1: Yeah. Okay. Yeah. That's good. Okay. So that's already. Yeah, everything you're saying is right. It may just be a matter of patience, and if you run out of patience, you're just going to have to cut your price down approaching wholesale to get the deal to work, right, to get somebody to move on it.
2: And I just played that game selling my car, and we listed it higher, and then we kind of incrementally brought it down every couple weeks until it sold. So that's kind of the game in the private party used car market.
1: Yeah, but that car was a lot less expensive.
2: Oh, yeah. It was like $8,000 or $10,000 car, which there's more people in the market for that than the $45,000 diesel truck.
1: Yeah. Okay. Yeah. Taylor, I didn't hear anything that you told me that was like way out there. All of it sounded accurate. And so the only thing I've got to say is it may take a little while because it's an expensive car. It's a $45,000 car. And the good news is you're not trying to sell a diesel truck in Manhattan. You're trying to sell it in Dallas-Fort Worth, which would be a much better marketplace for it. So that, you know, or L.A., you're in the sweet spot for selling a truck. So I think that's good, and I think it's going to take a little time. And then you just decide how motivated you are going to become, or am I going to just reach over and pay the stupid thing off and keep it, you know, at some point. We didn't ever ask how much you made. We didn't get into all of that. But that's the whole process. So, George, it's pretty cool. That guy had a wake-up call. He said, I got engaged. I'm going to clean up everything. I'm going to get my debts cleaned up. He had an I've had it moment. I'm sick and tired of being sick and tired. And it was around his car. You know, I've been doing this for almost 40 years now on the radio here, Answer, and on podcasts and YouTube once they came along. Not for 40 years, but once they came along. And it persists that the number one thing that we all buy that goes down in value is a car. And the number one largest item that messes up people's finances is a car. And so, I mean, this is a guy, young guy, he's engaged, he's excited about getting married, and he owes $30,000 on a pickup truck. I mean, just let that set in for a second, America. And so these are the decisions that people are making all across America. And so let this call be a warning to you that if you're 24, you're 23, 22, and you're thinking, oh, I might meet someone in the next few years or months, and oh, there might be a truck standing between me and her, then don't buy the truck, honey.
2: Your priorities will be revealed pretty quickly if you're not willing to give up that truck for a better life with that girl.
1: Well, just never buy it in the first place.
2: Yeah. Well, I mean, average new car is now $50,000. Average payment's $768. It's gotten to be insane. So just avoid those.
1: That puts this hour of the Ramsey Show in the books. We'll be back with you before you know it. In the meantime, remember, there's ultimately only one way to financial peace, and that's to walk daily with the Prince of Peace, Christ Jesus.

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2: ABC News, I'm Dave Packer. Primary night in Colorado, the Associated Press projects that Attorney General Phil Weiser will win the Democratic primary for governor, beating U.S. Senator Michael Bennet. Weiser telling supporters Tuesday night,
3: Colorado, you chose fresh, energetic, and bold leadership that starts by asking, how can I help?
2: In the Republican primary, a tight race between State Senator Barb Kirkmeyer and political newcomer Victor Marx. President Trump dealt a blow to end birthright citizenship. The Supreme Court Tuesday siding with the long-held interpretation of the 14th Amendment that almost all persons born in the United States are citizens of the country. And the High Court upheld states' rights to ban transgender athletes for competing in school sports not aligned with their sex at birth. Where was he the last 4 months? New Jersey Republican Representative Tom Kaine Jr. returned to Capitol Hill Tuesday, disclosed he was being treated for depression. This is ABC News.
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6: I'm Channel 2 Pinpoint Weather meteorologist Alden German. Overnight, mostly clear and mostly dry skies, temperatures in the middle 50s. First day of July, we'll have highs near 90 degrees with smoky skies continuing and climbing as we head into the weekend.
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0: Bless you for joining us on this Tedsday. If you're new to the concept, it is a day where, inspired by the Guitar Hero, we realize that if you know what it is God has gifted you to do, whether it be a butcher, a baker, a guitar riff maker, and you know it and you school up into it, you become expert at it, you deliver that for a grateful constituency who rewards you justly, then you don't need to worry about what the haters got to say about you, wherever they may are. Keyboard Warriors, Facebook, X, Blue Sky, you name it, they can say it about you, and you are vaccinated against its effect. It's safe and effective, I'm telling you. At 434-882-4217, that's how you join us with your reactions to the news of the day. Me, I'm Joe, and I'll tell you what went on. I'll give you my analysis of it, of course, but I really, truly do want to hear how it's impacting you where you are. At 434-882-4217, such to the degree that is our text messaging hotline, because mornings are crazy, so you shoot us a text message, or you can call in and have a conversation. You know what the neat thing is people call me all day. I had a very interesting conversation with a fellow who came across us in Washington State, and I'll tell you what he was telling me about. He's sending me a book that he's come up with, a campaign sort of inspired by my feelings regarding the Permanent Reapportionment Act of 1929 there. So that's just amongst the things we'll get into this morning. More Supreme Court rulings, more people up in arms about them, and we'll chronicle all of that for you this morning. Reminder, just as a warning, we take things from a slightly different angle than everyone else does. Just a week or so from now, we're going to be live from Las Vegas at Freedom Fest, the world's biggest gathering of free minds, on great stations like 9:30 a.m. The Answer in San Antonio for you this morning. But we must begin with our first thing, so leave us not to delay at all. Supreme Court rulings, as I mentioned, many people gathering around the rulings that came down on birthright citizenship. Supreme Court divided ruling that children born in the U.S. are citizens under the 14th Amendment, even if their parents are unlawfully or only temporarily in the country. A key part of the ruling, which was voted in favor of by Chief Justice Roberts, Justices Sotomayor, Kagan, and Jackson, as well as Amy Coney Barrett, said that being on U.S. soil plus being subject to U.S. law is enough for citizenship. The Supreme Court also upheld state laws barring transgender girls and women from playing on school athletic teams, in another setback for the LGBTQ movement. It was 6-3 with the conservative bloc voting together, although there was also a unanimous ruling that barred transgender girls, stating that those bans on a state level do not run afoul of Title IX. Congress has gone home rather than face off against its conservative members over the Save America Act. House leadership abruptly canceled votes and sent lawmakers home, as now they were trying to bring Save America Act and add it to the annual defense spending bill. Before they resigned for the day and went home, lawmakers approved overwhelmingly a proposal to disclose names of House members who paid sexual misconduct settlements using taxpayer funds. The bill was proposed by Congressman Tommy Massey. Democratic Socialist Milot Kyros defeated longtime U.S. Congresswoman Diana DeGette in a Colorado House primary, representing a majority of the Denver area. Kyros wasn't even born the year that DeGette was elected to Congress the first time. Americans' attitudes towards the economy improved slightly this month as gas prices declined, but their outlook is still lower than it has been by historical standards. Its consumer confidence index rose 0.6 of a point to 91.2. It's still below its high from a year ago of 95.2. And the Department of Justice has reached a settlement with egg producers over collusive behavior in price fixing last year. You may have heard, I write for the Daily Signal, dailysignal.com. Yes, me and Victor Davis Hanson. It's the only place where I can really say Joe Thomas in the Morning and Victor Davis Hanson without fear of somebody's lawyer calling me. I cover Virginia for the organization. Yesterday, just published a story about our rejoining the regional greenhouse gas initiative and how, despite an affordability campaign, it's now going to add 7% to Virginians' tax rates. We have state-focused teams covering Ohio and Texas and California and Georgia and more to come. Just to go there and check us all out at dailysignal.com and scroll down for the state teams after you're done with VDH.
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0: Thank you for joining us on this Ted Steve morning, where we ride each and every morning to try to bring some common sense out of the cacophony. And you will hear me frequently take some tongue-in-cheek shots at those who ply the same trade I do. And it's not self-loathing. I just want you to know that I'm not that guy. I was teetering on becoming that guy. But yesterday I was in the queue. We were going to do a piece on gun grabs in the Commonwealth of Virginia and beyond, and what the precedent was going to be set, judges ruling that, the Second Amendment stands. But I was in the queue waiting to go on Newsmax TV yesterday morning when the Supreme Court ruling broke, and they went live, and they had Judge Napolitano and Harmeet Dhillon and all these folks on set talking about the Supreme Court ruling, especially the birthright citizenship one. And the producer gets in my ear through the talkback. And he says, we're very sorry, sir. The coverage is going long on the Supreme Court ruling. We're going to have to cancel your hit and reschedule it for another time. And for a moment, you know, and sometimes you can be too cute by half. I played off having a snit. What? How many segments are they going to give Napolitano? My God. And there was just noticeable awkward silence on the other end, and to the point where I had to say, I'm kidding. And then they all started, they had that nervous, like, joke at a funeral laugh, like, but that's how people in my industry are. They actually believed I was going to have a hissy fit because my segment on Newsmax TV got bumped because I was going to talk about a gun grab that actually isn't happening because of a court ruling. So I was technically going to be there doing like a Seinfeld episode. I was going to do a segment about nothing in exchange for folks like Harmeet Dhillon and Andrew Napolitano getting on their channel to talk about the Supreme Court ruling. Really? And I felt bad for the kid who was on the board in the control room. He's just stressed to no end. It's live TV. I know it's stressful. I mean, it ain't NASA trying to land somebody. It's not SpaceX trying to make sure your Starship lands on its pad again. But there's stress to it because you got bosses up there saying, make sure you zoom in on Napolitano. He's saying something. And I get it. I understand it. But I thought I was going to be, you know, breaking up the stress, not adding to it. And poor kid actually thought I was going to have a hissy fit because that's how people in my business are. Anyway, so to the esteemed Harmeet Dhillon and her take on the birthright citizenship ruling.
1: So while I completely disagree with the ruling today in the birthright citizenship case, and I hope that that bad legal analysis is certainly not repeated in future rulings of the court, because it's ahistorical. And as Justice Thomas very correctly pointed out, the purpose for the 14th Amendment was to protect the newly freed slaves, and to turn it into this vehicle to give illegal aliens and, you know, Chinese spies and tourists the ability to become American citizens is a complete travesty. Now, the Second Amendment analysis the court has been doing in recent years.
0: And I want to jump ahead to her Second Amendment stuff, but I want to stick with what she said. I thought it was really important to what she said about Justice Thomas, mostly important about what Justice Thomas said about the intent of the 14th Amendment. And up until the 11th Amendment, the first 10 were confined to about a sentence, maybe a sentence and a half. They were very short, to the point, very clear. Phrases like shall not be infringed and shall make no law. Pretty clear on its intent. After that, we start to get a little fuzzy on what exactly a constitutional amendment is supposed to do. And the 14th Amendment, I understand why they wanted it to be at a level of a constitutional amendment, because they didn't want some future Congress full of Dixiecrats undoing it. This was to make sure to some degree that the freed slaves were protected and given the same protection that all other American citizens were under the Constitution, though they had never had it up until that point. There's an expression in government journalism. Nobody ever wants to see the sausage being made. I think that's a mistake. I think, well, first off, we wouldn't sell that much sausage if you saw how it was being made. But aside from the fact it tastes good. But if you saw the sausage being made, you might want to be a little bit more careful about who you buy the sausage from. And this becomes true in governance because compromises were all over the place after the Civil War. Remember, the Dixiecrats, still singing because they lost and had to give up their slaves, killed the president. You think they were ready to sit down and have a compromise over things like amendments to the protections of these freed slaves? They just killed the president. And we're supposed to say, oh, Joe, how are you supposed to reach a compromise? I love these folks because ever since 2017 in Charlottesville, I'm sort of the center square for people who think, well, Mr. Thomas, you need to consider all sides. Sure. I'll consider all sides. I'll consider the fact that the Dixiecrats paid an assassin to kill the president before he could finish his agenda on making sure that the freed black slaves had an opportunity to grow their own economic powers so that they wouldn't be trampled under what even back then was a considerable weight of money in politics. The key phrase in the 14th Amendment is subject to U.S. law. And this becomes important because this is why the Biden administration did their magical mystery smartphone app, how people who were supposedly walking, taking a hike from China through South America and Central America to the U.S. southern border, all of a sudden had smartphones with, a Department of Homeland Security app, Immigration and Naturalization Service smartphone app. Oh, look at this. I didn't know I had this. I was just playing solitaire on it. Because once they were using that app, they were subject to the U.S. law, even if they weren't citizens. So you see how letting this sausage making go on happens.
2: 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Yes, actually three known gases. 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
4: I'm Channel 2 Pinpoint Weather meteorologist Alden German. Overnight, mostly clear and mostly dry skies, temperatures in the middle 50s. First day of July, we'll have highs near 90 degrees with smoky skies continuing and climbing as we head into the weekend.
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10: To most people, coach speak is this.
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12: I hope they've seen progress in the terms of the way we play the game. 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
14: We really do like multi-sport kids, you know, but we can do too much. You might as well consider the weight room their fourth sport because they're expected to do so much in the weight room. Commissioner Mike Krueger from Chassa.
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0: On a Tuesday morning, thank you for letting us be of service to you. 434-882-4217. 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Emails come into jtinthemorningradio@gmail.com. And that's why I love you guys, because I get emails like this during the news break. Joe, don't you say frequently we're not about to fight a new civil war, we're just about to fight the old one flaming back up? And aren't you the one that also points to the slightly less brown, in quotes, I appreciate you quoting me to me. I'm shallow this way. Enough about you, well, let's talk about me. Slightly less brown people being the key issue, the servitude of a permanent underclass. Isn't this ruling just adding the illegals that have been dragged to this country against their will, same as the slaves of the 17th and 18th centuries, dragged to this country against their will and forced to serve the ruling class? Isn't this just a ruling saying, sure, they get the same rights that the freed slaves did? A couple of points, but I get what you're doing, and I appreciate the work you put into this, and I appreciate the fact that you obviously listen enough to the program to have that depth of field. And I'm going to answer your question this way. No, because we haven't adjudicated the war. And I use the word adjudicated because wars don't always have to be fought. They can be threatened. They can be looming. But they don't always have to be kinetically battled. Is this ruling a capitulation to a war that we don't want to have happen, a battle that we don't want to have happen, a battle that, like I've said before, is for the same righteousness that all men are endowed by their Creator with unalienable rights, whether they're born in El Salvador or Ghana or the Soviet Union. Doesn't make a difference. They're born with it. Whether they are the unlucky ones, I think Tom Garrett was on Monday's show or Tuesday's show, whichever it was, they all run together, don't they? I'm talking about how blessed we are to be so lucky that at our birth, that moment that your mother's egg was fertilized by your father's seed, you were a U.S. citizen. Not everyone is gifted in that way. And it's a shame, and I wish more countries, as they do, we talked about this in abstract, 250 years ago, hardly anybody believed anyone had any innate God-given rights. We were weirdos. We were long-hair hippie weirdos. We might as well have been driving down the King's Highway into Philadelphia in a VW microbus with Cheech and Chong music playing out of it. We were weirdos believing that God, you're born with rights? Oh, that's silly. The king gives you rights as he see fits and takes them away as he see fits or as he has fits. So, yes, the 14th Amendment, the mess, the morass that it is, the pile of sausage that it is. Section 1, 14th Amendment, and I quote, all persons born or naturalized in the United States and subject to the jurisdiction thereof are citizens of the United States and the state wherein they reside. No state shall make or enforce any law which shall abridge the privileges or immunities of citizens of the United States, nor shall any state deprive any person of life, liberty, or property without due process of law, nor deny to any person within its jurisdiction the equal protection of the laws. already longer than all the 10 amendments to the Constitution known as the Bill of Rights, and that's just Section 1. So the issue, as Clarence Thomas points out, this was to protect slaves that were born in the United States. Children of these slaves, that they were citizens, that they didn't have to go through the process of becoming a citizen. And certainly the Emancipation Proclamation made their parents citizens as well. But it was to make sure that federal law protected these people. What's happened since then, and here's the interesting thing, is since this was enacted, the United States, rather than just being an agent of right protection, has become an agency of wealth redistribution and right invention. You follow me on this? So the world of the 14th Amendment doesn't exist right now. What you're talking about is a welfare state of the Great Society and the New Deal, where being a citizen conveys not just the protections of the government to make sure your God-given rights aren't infringed upon, but that new magic mystery rights have been created. The rights to income, the rights to housing, the rights to medical care. So that you'll continue to be our abuelas and our busboys, according to Jake Fry. Mayor of Minneapolis, sorry. We call him Two Take Jake. So to rule on the present day off of the 14th Amendment is dangerous, because what you need to do is make sure that these citizens, and there's bigger issues, it's whether the nanny state, whether the aid agencies, and whether they be actual agencies of the government or non-government organizations, whatever they may be, We start to rein in that, because that's what this ruling is about. It's not about protecting somebody's rights. It's about giving them rights. It's about giving them the right to housing. It's about giving them the right to. There's nothing in the 14th Amendment about the monies and the Medicare and the Social Security benefits that have been conveyed on folks like this. It really is an unfaithful reading of that. Hey, real quick, having earned my first paychecks at the Flushing YMCA, I have to say, Victor Willis, the singer of this song, founding member of the Village People. And it's just notable to me, he passed away yesterday. When I was a camp counselor at the Flushing YMCA, this song was strictly forbidden to be played on buses, on boomboxes, anywhere at all near. It was forbidden. It was banned. Now they're in YMCA commercials. It's funny how the world changes over time, doesn't it?
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9: The process is ongoing. The one thing that's been consistent is their willingness to just really embrace what we're trying to become and the things that we're asking them to do, and we tell them why we're asking them to do them, and when we do, they just go 100% at it.
26: The topics you need to know.
27: For the Broncos to be considered front runners from the NFL crew at Fox, the buy-in has to be they believe Bo Nix is going to take it to that next level. This is why when Bo got hurt, I was like, I don't know how much that decreases or increases their chances of beating the Patriots, weather be damned.
26: And the take
27: hurt, I was like, I don't know how much that decreases or increases their chances of beating the Patriots, weather be damned.
26: And the takes that get you fired up.
27: John texting and people.

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1: Or this.
2: 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There's a core group of young players that are getting better on a daily basis and that will be better next year.
1: Sometimes it's this. But to us, this is Coach Speak.
3: 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You might as well consider the weight room their fourth sport because they're expected to do so much in the weight room. Commissioner Mike Krueger from Chassett.
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14: Freedom's just another word for nothing left to lose, right? So the Supreme Court rulings yesterday, and especially the one on birthright citizenship. And I said this yesterday, the secret sauce in a Supreme Court ruling is often how was the case brought, what was the specific questions within it. And Clarence Thomas was great in pointing out that they were kind of grasping at straws to find connective tissue to the 14th Amendment. So that they could say that these folks who came here illegally, and understand that some of this –

0: is because the Biden administration has allowed this to go so long, these are not women who arrived at the United States border pregnant. These are people who came in through the Biden administration open border. And then, you know, at over the time they were here, became pregnant. And they're here, as the earlier email pointed out, they are here because we are using them as a servant underclass, working off the books for lower than what the American left likes to purport are these great and egregious minimum wage, $25 minimum wage proposals now. The left continues to play hold my beer with proposals to drive up wages because they know they are tracking towards more and more legal victories over this permanent underclass, this shadow population of people who don't know the language, who don't know the laws, but are fed and clothed and housed, not by the plantation owners in this case, but by the government itself suborning this behavior. 14th Amendment, the validity of public debt of the United States authorized by law, including debts incurred for the payment of pensions and bounties for services in suppressing insurrection or rebellion, shall not be questioned, but neither the United States nor any state shall assume or pay any debt or obligation incurred in aid of insurrection or rebellion against the United States or any claim for the loss or emancipation of any slave. So much simpler the 14th Amendment would be if it said all freed slaves on this date are considered U.S. citizens. Why couldn't they do it that way? Because of sausage making, because of compromise, because they wanted to continue to suborn permanent underclasses of servants. So they wanted to continue to say, hey, if you get here and have a kid, there was no reason to not just simply say in the 14th Amendment, all freed slaves and their children are now hereby considered U.S. citizens. Because that closes the door on anything future going on, any future interpretations of it. Clarence Thomas, again, brilliantly pointed this out in his dissent. This was a way to circumvent citizenship. This was a way to bring more people into the United States because the Dixiecrats wanted to flood the zone with more Caucasians. Because the racists that they were agreed to this, quote, compromise, because they figured if this opened up the doors to more Caucasians coming into the states, it would dilute the power of this black population, which they had already successfully assassinated the president over. And I know it sounds harsh that I keep bringing that up, but we were engaging in compromise. You think it's crazy to try to engage in compromise with Alexandra Ocasio-Cortez and Ilhan Omar? This was a group of people whose minions had paid a B-list actor to assassinate the president before he finished his 40 acres and a mule plan and carried out Jefferson's call on how to end slavery. Instead, just cutting them loose, letting them, you know, try to figure it out on their own while enacting Jim Crow laws after setting loose the white sheets to make the case that, I don't know, we better have separate but equal. We better protect you by not letting you go where the white people go. This was the group we were compromising with. 14th Amendment. So they wanted easy citizenship for the Euros to sail over and become instant citizens. They wanted to be able to expand citizenship to dilute the power of the black community, which, despite the Dixiecrats' efforts, by the time the Black Wall Street starts in Oklahoma, the new states were being dominated by industrious, free-thinking, freed slaves and the progeny of freed slaves, and damn it, the Dixiecrats needed to do something about that. That we compromised with these people. And that's how you wind up with an amendment whose very, just the first section alone is longer than all the sections of the Bill of Rights. And then it goes on for five more sections. Lots more to get to this morning, absolutely, to email. You worked at a YMCA. What was your job? Well, I used to make the juice for the campers and pack all the sports bags. And then they actually allowed me to be a day camp counselor for like 6 and 7 and 8 year olds. So if you wonder, you know, when did I start doing this job? I was 13, 14, 15 years old, and I was already with a group that I needed to entertain and keep engaged each day. So one could make the argument that I've been doing this job since I was like 15 years old. And I'm almost at the point of getting it right.
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3: ABC News, I'm Sherry Preston. Dangerous heat is now affecting more than half the country from Nashville up through New England. Heat indexes will top 100 degrees, some of the hottest 4th of July weather in a decade in many places. The launch of the robotic spacecraft designed to boost the orbit of NASA's Swift Observatory has been postponed again because of the weather. They'll try again tomorrow morning. The space telescope is in danger of disintegrating in the atmosphere, and they're trying to move it to higher orbit. In Colorado, Democratic Socialist Maylott Quiros looks to have beaten longtime Congresswoman Diana DeGette in the Democratic primary.
4: Denver voters of all ages, of all races, of all religions sent a clear message. We will not wait!
3: We're a day away from what's shaping up to be a marathon celebration at Madison Square Garden as Taylor Swift and Travis Kelce tie the knot. Two events are planned, one tomorrow night, a small one, then a second bigger one beginning on Friday. No phones allowed. This is ABC News.
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7: I'm Channel 2 Pinpoint Weather meteorologist Alden German. Overnight, mostly clear and mostly dry skies, temperatures in the middle 50s. First day of July, we'll have highs near 90 degrees with smoky skies continuing and climbing as we head into the weekend.
8: To most people, coach speak is this.
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12: 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Commissioner Mike Krueger from Chassett.
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0: Thank you for joining us on this Tedsday morning. 434-882-4217 is how you interact with us. We celebrate God's gifts to you. We really should do it every day, but we set this day aside because it rhymes with Ted. Use everyone's guitar hero as an avatar for the idea of knowing what it is that God has gifted you to do. That's the secret, is figuring that part out. And it's not necessarily, I am a carpenter. How do you get there? What is it about carpenting that you like? There are things that you're gifted to do that are parts of other things that you, that's the nuance to Tedsty. So what is it God has gifted you to do? And how do you apply that to a grateful community that rewards you justly? Then you don't have to worry. It's safe and effective. You won't be infected by the virus of the haters who gotta hate. Karen isn't going to call your supervisor. We've been breaking down some of, and we've spent probably a lot of time on this birthright citizenship ruling. There's others, other rulings from the Supreme Court and other things afoot that we need to get into, including the media bored with the fact that, oh, I don't know, we're having conversations and meetings with the Iranians and all of that is going on. So we need to come up with controversy, and the Associated Press and their zeal to try to come up with controversy because there's none for them to actually organically report is laughable. We'll get into some of that for you as well this morning on this Tedsday here at 434-882-4217, where we will lay out the news of the day for you. But I also want to hear how it's impacting you, where you are. After I'll certainly give you my analysis of it. And many times you disagree with me. Sometimes it's because nobody else has said it in the way we've said it, and that's okay. I don't mind being out here on a limb. Y'all can join me there like you do on WGSO in New Orleans, and we love you down there in the Big Easy. There, 434-882-4217. President Trump announced yesterday that he is holding a convention of Republicans, very similar to a presidential nominating convention. It will be 2 days, September 9th and 10th in Dallas. It's meant to highlight the accomplishments and launch into the midterm elections. Some political leaders saying that's about a month too late to really get into the substance of the midterm elections, which much of the campaigning will have already begun in August. But it's going to be meant to boost enthusiasm for GOP members going into the fall season. House leadership, meanwhile, speaking of the midterms, took their jacks and went home yesterday because conservatives wanted to make sure that somehow the Save America Act got onto the agenda, this time trying to put it onto the annual defense spending bill. Seeing that they had done that and they were going to hold up any other votes until then, Mike Johnson said, fine, let's just go home for the weekend. And you wonder why they can't get things passed. Before they did adjourn, lawmakers did overwhelmingly approve a proposal to disclose the names of House members who had paid misconduct settlements using taxpayer money. This is the bill sponsored by outgoing congressman from Kentucky, Thomas Massey. A Democrat socialist who wasn't even born when Congresswoman Diana DeGette took her seat in the U.S. House of Representatives representing the Denver area has just ousted her in a primary yesterday. Progressives also won the Democratic nomination to run for governor, the seat being vacated by the term-limited Jared Polis. Supreme Court ruled that birthright citizenship can be conveyed to citizens of illegals in the country. the decision. Conservatives, Chief Justice Roberts and Amy Coney Barrett joining the progressives on the court. The Supreme Court also upheld that boys can't play girls' sports. Thank you for playing.
1: 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The Heritage Guide to Historic Sites invites every American to rediscover the places and stories that define our nation. 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
5: To most people, coach speak is this.
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8: 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Commissioner Mike Krueger from Chassett.
9: We have these awesome opportunities for our kids to be involved, whether that's in activities, whether that's in athletics, finding a niche for kids to get connected with something bigger than themselves. 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
3: John texting in, people that sell investment items and 401k retirement instruments can't invest in certain stocks. 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This is a bad look.
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5: To most people, coach speak is this.
6: Look, there's things that guys do very well, and our job is to, you know, find those strengths and put them in those positions.
5: Or this.
7: I hope they've seen progress in the terms of the way we play the game. 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
5: Sometimes it's this. But to us, this is coach speak.
8: 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You might as well consider the weight room their fourth sport because they're expected to do so much in the weight room. Commissioner Mike Krueger from Chassett.
9: We have these awesome opportunities for our kids to be involved, whether that's in activities, whether that's in athletics, finding a niche for kids to get connected with something bigger than themselves. It's the true reason we exist.
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10: Brady's got the guests you want to hear.
3: Head coach for the Colorado State Rams, Jim Mora.
11: The process is ongoing. 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And we tell them why we're asking them to do them. And when we do, they just go 100% at it.
10: The topics you need to know.
3: For the Broncos to be considered front runners from the NFL crew at Fox, the buy-in has to be they believe Bo Nix is going to take it to that next level. 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
0: You know, one of the things in the issue regarding citizenship and migration to this country, nobody has been able to, over easily a decade of doing this, nobody has been able to successfully tell me what it is that is broken in the American immigration system that would require us to do mass amnesties and open borders. What specifically is broken in the American immigration system? And I've asked this for easily half of a decade, if not more. And I've asked Congress people, I've asked senators, I've asked lawyers and doctors and guys in the park sleeping on a bench. And I cannot get an answer to why there is some critical or what. Just point to the part of the immigration system that's broken and let's work on fixing that. Nobody can. Nobody can point to some place where, aside from the fact that there is one, I did get that one time. And I at least respected the intellectual honesty of the blue-haired, wild-eyed leftist that said it to me, because at least they were admitting that they viewed the fact that there were rules for citizenship in the first place to be offensive. Okay, fine. We can discuss that. I can talk to you about that. I'm not going to let you into my house until you come around. But other than that, I mean, I can talk to you. At least I know where you're coming from. Get into that at 434-882-4217. Maybe you will be the first. Who knows? But James Lux wants to talk to us a little bit here about gold and silver and how they're doing this morning. There was a little bit of a rebound going on yesterday morning when we spoke last. James, he, of course, plies his trade about gold and silver investing at jcsgold.com. Good morning, sir. How are gold and silver and yourself doing today?
15: Yeah, I'm doing well, Joe. Gold and silver, you know, they're stuck in this little roller coaster of a channel here. We had a nice strong day yesterday, but of course gold and silver are down today. Gold's down about 0.5%, down $25. It's dipped right below 4,000. It's at $3,982 so far this morning. Silver is at $57.91, down about 1% so far. So really just chopping along here the past couple weeks. You know, we'll have a green day and then a red day, but that's why we always say, you know, we don't try to time the market. We just stack gold and silver, buy the dips, you know, and when you can, add to your position, take advantage of these little discounts as they come.
0: And don't be fooled. He doesn't mean Dippin' Dots, the candies, because they are not what you would consider an investment there. But you can invest in so many other things, including stuff like palladium, which at first I thought meant I got a share in a theater that had, you know, rock bands in it. But that's a different kind of palladium, apparently. But you can talk to them about it all at jcsgold.com. Call them after 10 Eastern at 434-979-COIN-2646. James, you have an awesome morning, sir, and thanks for checking in.
15: Thanks, Joe. You too.
0: And you and me, we get together at 434-882-4217. As I said, always looking, because I've never been able to find somebody who can tell me what exactly is broken with our immigration system in the United States to require this kind of amnesty.

0: And I agree with Clarence Thomas that, you know, this abuse of the 14th Amendment, and I may take it a step further. The world that the 14th Amendment was written in did not have Medicare, Medicaid, Social Security, SNAP, and all the different redistributive mechanisms that have been built into the New Deal and then the Great Society to follow that. Clark is hanging on the line with us with an idea. Clark, I appreciate ideas. First off, can you, maybe you're the first person who can point to something that's broken in the American immigration system that should, you know, give us pause and make us say, yeah, maybe we shouldn't have borders or immigration policy at all.
1: We ought to just shut the whole thing down for a while.
0: So you're saying it's too open?
1: Or yes.
0: Okay.
1: By design. So there's an article at the Conservative Treehouse everybody ought to go look at. But to summarize, this whole thing, we've got this decision. We're not going to change it. It's here. It's going to be several years before anything is done about it. But flip this thing.
0: Okay.
1: Do some Alinsky Jiu-Jitsu.
0: Alinsky Jiu-Jitsu.
1: Yeah.
0: Okay.
1: Did we have a rule, a law, you could not come here unless you had a negative COVID test within 10 days, Joe?
0: Yes, we used to have one of those. I believe it still exists.
1: Get your pen out or your, what do they call it, stuff? Correction tape. Liquid paper, cross out COVID and put in pregnancy test. You have to have a negative pregnancy test within 10 days to come to the United States. Now, this was not mentioned in the article, but I think you should have to have that negative test if you're male or female, because you might come here and transition and get pregnant. I don't know. Apparently that can happen.
0: Ketanji Brown Jackson would want that in the bill.
1: So, anybody that wants to come here has to have a negative pregnancy test within 10 days. Visas are only good for 3 months, at which time you can apply for an extension, but you have to show us a negative pregnancy test before we will consider that. Make the regulations and requirements so onerous to get a visa that nobody wants to do it, and call it all Robert's Rules.
0: Oh,
1: and every bit of it on John Roberts. Make him own every bit of it.
0: He is putting his fingerprint all over this issue and
1: fix the target. You know, Joe, I thought about this while I was on hold. You probably don't want me on hold too long because I'll start thinking. but I thought about this on hold. You know, until the Dobbs decision, passage through the magical vaginal canal determined whether or not you had human rights.
0: Right.
1: Now the location of the vagina when you make the passage determines whether or not you're a citizen.
0: It's a magical mystery portal, isn't it?
1: I tell you what.
0: And he's a medical professional.
1: Maybe we ought to start calling it the vaginal court. I don't know.
0: See, this is what he means. Don't leave him on hold too long. I want to get into this. It's a human trafficking, speaking of, in Daytona, huge Flagler County, actually, human trafficking, huge Operation Innocence Shield.
1: Wait.
0: I can't. I've got news. It's bearing down on me. It's like a giant, the light at the end of the tunnel is a train coming at me.
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4: I'm Channel 2 Pinpoint Weather meteorologist Alden German. Overnight, mostly clear and mostly dry skies, temperatures in the middle 50s. First day of July, we'll have highs near 90 degrees with smoky skies continuing and climbing as we head into the weekend.
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9: 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Commissioner Mike Krueger from Chassa.
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6: To most people, coach speak is this.
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0: On this Tuesday morning, I mentioned the story, and it's good to have friends down Daytona Way, WROD, and the story jumps into the fray of the for the ruling in the Supreme Court yesterday, because it all, to me, it's starting to all tie together. And today begins the process of legalized weed in Virginia, here, our flagship state. So we're suborning a population of stoners who are going to, by the fact that it does wear down your ability or your interest in higher achievement, to become less than we could be, make less than we could, accept less than we should, and then we need to buy cheap stuff from the Chi-Coms. Huh. It's almost like there's a plan in here. So Operation Innocence Shield, Flagler County Sheriff's Cyber Crimes Unit, ten arrested in a human trafficking sting. Why are we trafficking humans? Because they work, in some cases, in sex trafficking, in the trade of things that are illegal in and of the first place. Drugs, guns, cars, all seized. Human trafficking, coercion, exploitation, victimization, all to suborn sexual activities. But Kilmar Abrego Garcia, he was doing human trafficking for work. So they were doing jobs that Americans don't want to do, which is a lie, actually. Well, it's not a lie. It's an incomplete statement. So when they say, oh, these folks are just coming here to do the jobs Americans don't want to do, what they mean, just like the plantation owners in the 1800s meant, is they don't, Americans don't want to do the job for the $0 and a place to stay in a barracks with your family, if I allow you to have one. And call that a life. That's what they mean. There's more to the statement than just Americans don't want to do it. It's Americans don't want to do it for what the job is worth being paid in many cases. And that's a shame, because we're not having honest conversations about economy. Well, we talk about the 14th Amendment. The world of the 14th Amendment didn't have the aid state. The Social Security, it didn't exist. Medicare, Medicaid, SNAP benefits, all these things that are being used and given to people who have never paid a dollar of taxes into the United States prior to their arrival here, are getting all of these, quote, entitlements, because the U.S. government can give it to them without having to go through new legislative process. But I still haven't, this Mike brought up the jobs nobody else will do. He said, I don't think that is what's broken in America's immigration system, but maybe it's what's broken in America's system in general, Joe. Are we paying too much for things that don't technically require that high of a wage? There is that, but there's also the fact that we want to all make $25 an hour for bussing tables, but we don't want to pay $10 for a cup of coffee, which is what it would cost if the busboy at the coffee shop was making $25 an hour. You get me? See, that's the problem, is that we don't want to have the honest accounting of our economy. Let me get to you at 434-882-4217. Good morning. Who's this on the air with Joe first thing this morning?
1: This is Matt.
0: Morning,
1: you asked, before about what was broken with the immigration system.
0: Yeah,
1: What is broken is the will to enforce the law.
0: I was kind of meaning, like, what in the code, what in the law is so onerous as to suborn ignorance of it? Why do we have to ignore immigration law? If immigration law is so bad, why don't we work to change it? And nobody's been able to point to anything in immigration law that is so bad we need to change it. They just want to ignore it altogether.
1: Well, as a wise man once told me, if you're not part of the solution, there's plenty of money to be made perpetuating the problem.
0: So true. So true. And I think this explains a lot of what happens in these halls of governance, whether it be, you know, in Sacramento, California, or Richmond, Virginia, or Albany, New York. These decisions are often made not by weighing what's best or what's right versus what's wrong. It's what's going to profit for my friends in
1: my constituents. Yeah, what's best for me.
0: Right. And it might not even be directly. It might just be what's going to create or support or protect a job or a series of jobs in my home district so I can go back and thump my chest and say, look at what I've protected, stuff like that. And that's what I mean about the 14th Amendment, which is, as Clarence Thomas said in this ruling, is being misused. Because the world that the 14th Amendment was written in doesn't exist. And it's funny, the same people who will say the world of the 4th or 2nd Amendment in recent rulings, just yesterday we were being told that the world of the 4th Amendment didn't take into account cell phones. Well, sure it did, and I'll show you where later. But they'll be the first ones to say that the world of the 2nd and 4th Amendments don't apply anymore because we're in a new world. Well, the world of the 14th Amendment doesn't exist anymore. We didn't have a nanny state. We didn't have all these aid programs that are going to bankrupt the country because once you've conveyed some semblance of citizenship on somebody, now they're entitled to all this cash.
1: Well, I would also point out, I came across some material written recently by, well, not written recently, but I recently came across material written by M. Stanton Evans.
0: Okay.
1: For many years ago. He was one of the editors at National Review. And he said that we have two political parties, the stupid party and the evil party. He defined the Republicans as the stupid party and the Democrats as the evil party. And he said, if you end up with something that is both stupid and evil, that's called bipartisanship.
0: So good, so good, so well said, too. And I think he's right. I think the ignorance is stunning. I'm not sure how we got here. I do know that I was watching and it didn't seem to be obvious to me, but it is stunning how we have fallen so far.
1: Yeah.
0: Yeah, it's good stuff,
1: yeah,
0: Matt.
1: I was thinking about this the other day where, you know, some people were ballyhooing the 250th birthday. And I'm thinking, I'm hoping this isn't the last.
0: Do you know there are shirts that I don't have time to get in. I'll talk about it on the other side of the break. Thank you, Matt.
1: All right. Take care, Jeff.
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8: We really do like multi-sport kids, you know, but we can do too much. You might as well consider the weight room their fourth sport because they're expected to do so much in the weight room. Commissioner Mike Krueger from Chassett.
0: We have these awesome opportunities for our kids to be involved, whether that's in activities, whether that's in athletics, finding a niche for kids to get connected with something bigger than themselves. 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
11: From the home of the First Amendment, First Thing Today.

Thank you for letting us be of service to you on this Tedsday morning, gathering around your amplitude or frequency modulation decoder, and I appreciate it. Wherever you may be, I love our friends. This one, Mike, driving in from Greenwich. And by driving in, when somebody lives in Greenwich or Southern Connecticut, Fairfield County and all that, if they say they're driving in, what they mean is New York City. And I get why you're doing it at this hour, too. He says, the thing that's broken with our American immigration system is that we have one, Joe. It's a common theme. You know, that is the American left's view. Is the problem is that we're not open to everybody. And I've heard this on the floor of the U.S. House when people flounce around about the 250th anniversary of we hold these truths to be self-evident, that all men are created equal and that they are endowed by their creator with certain unalienable rights, and amongst them are free health care and housing and Medicare benefits. No, that wasn't what the Constitution said, but that's what they want. They want to be able to cut Social Security checks to people and then still try to maintain this fraud that Social Security is some sort of trust fund. You people are amazing in your disingenuity. By the way, the T-shirt that Matt made me

0: think of. So I get these ads all over my phone. And I have friends, business associates, supporters of my flagship station that make shirts and T-shirts. One of them is actually doing a 250th anniversary T-shirt giveaway. While supplies last. But I saw one in one of the ads that really disquieted me. And in marketing, black is beautiful. This is why all the baseball teams at some point had a fixation of somehow coming up with a black uniform, regardless of whether you had black in your uniform colors or your logo or not. Because marketing people said, oh, Americans love black shirts. So this is the 250th anniversary of the United States themed shirt. It's a little red, white, and blue piping flag indication kind of on the sleeves and leading around. But the body of the shirt is all black. And it says United States of America across the top in white letters, 1776 to 2026. And I'm looking at this shirt saying, oh my God, it's an epitaph. It's what you would write on someone's tombstone. I said, who thought that was a good idea? Unless that was the message, not a flaw, but a feature. As you'll probably see it, and if you're like me at all, you'll get your 250th anniversary T-shirt ads. It's scary. It's an all-black T-shirt, and it just says United States of America, 1776 to 2026. Just like Matt said, you know, I hope that this isn't the end of the 250th. And I do believe that there are people who are going to, by the time that July 10th is rolled around, start the conversation of, okay, I mean, it's just our friends at Freedom Fest. I mean, they're looking at how to reinvigorate freedom into the next 250 years. And we'll be there starting next week at this time. Are we packed yet? Okay. Make sure IDs and everything are in the bag. Kareem is hanging on the line with us at 434-882-4217. Good morning, Kareem. How are you doing, sir?
1: Good morning, Joe. I'm doing well. I'm enjoying rural Virginia. Passed through Farmville. Thought of your good friend, Bob. Yeah. Otherwise, it's another day. I wanted to make two quick ones and then a little bit longer third one. I'm enjoying the price of diesel being under $5 a gallon in many places, and I think we're going to enjoy that for at least another week. So it'll be a great week. I remember Sheets used to do $1.99 a gallon during July 4th, so hopefully they're not doing it again, but maybe in the future. Second quick point was, you're right, Joe, that does seem like an epitaph walking around. But the third one, going to the Supreme Court decision, that 14th Amendment, two parts of it that I think are underutilized, naturalized and subject to. When someone's trafficked here, they aren't. When someone's here, they're trafficked here. They're subject. For example, these Chinese. I use Chinese to be because they're birth tourism. They're citizens of China coming here, having the baby, and going back. They're only here long enough to give birth. Those aren't American subjects. Those are Chinese subjects who happen to be visiting America. So that's a distinction the Supreme Court did make, and so that's something we can capitalize on. Naturalized, we have a naturalization process, and we have eligibility requirements. We haven't really embraced that as far as naturalization, because when it's people come here to become citizens, we don't debrief them. There's an interview process, yes, and it could be, I'm not saying strenuous. I'm not saying we put them under bright lights and deprive them to sleep for several hours. But there are things that we can do to make sure that the people who are coming here are actually relinquishing the control of the previous government to embrace being an American.
0: Well said.
1: By the way, last part before I go, clip the first part of what you were talking about with Newsmax and send that to producers so they know you were making a joke. And you're trying to show your humanity and not being just a Hollywood type. You know, Joe, have a great day. Thank you for your time.
0: Thank you, Kareem. Thank you. I think they did get it because there was that kind of, you know, moment of relief laugh, you know, when you finally realize it's okay to, you know, that somebody made a joke at a funeral and it's okay to laugh. You're like, okay, he's joking. He's if you missed the story earlier, I was in the queue to go on Newsmax TV to talk about the judge court ruling on Virginia's attempt to violate the Second Amendment. And then the Supreme Court ruling happened, and I got bumped for additional segments with Judge Andrew Napolitano, and I said to the producer, how many segments is Napolitano going to get? Come on. And there was this long. It was really awkward. It's like, no, I'm joking. I thought they were sitting there saying, who is this jerk? Because that's the stereotype of people in my industry, unfortunately. But your point about the 14th Amendment, and I'm going to tie it into the gun grabs they're attempting here. So the leftists who insist that the Second Amendment or the Fourth Amendment, the Supreme Court's ruling on cell phone privacy, they insist the Fourth Amendment doesn't apply because cell phones didn't exist then. Well, then the 14th Amendment doesn't apply because SNAP and Medicaid and Social Security and none of these, quote, entitlements that we're handing out to people existed when the 14th Amendment existed. I mean, if you're going to make one argument, which I disagree with it, but the 14th Amendment was written in a world where citizenship meant you were just free to get on with your getting on.
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4: 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About 160 million of us are under heat advisories.
5: Day one of five of a heat wave getting into the northeast. Some strong storms surrounding the heat dome. Pockets of heat in the west, but not as extreme. Still fire danger in the four corners. Surrounding the heat dome, some storms from the Gulf Coast into the Great Lakes and upstate New York and New England. But underneath that dome, no relief. Extreme heat warnings all the way from Kansas City down to Jackson into Boston. 105 in this area with the feel-like readings and even 110 Thursday and Friday in the northeast.
4: ABC News senior meteorologist Lee Goldberg. Financial disclosures from the president show that he and his family made about $2 billion in the first year of the president's second term. Over half of that profits from his family's cryptocurrency business. Three of the country's biggest egg producers agreeing to pay over $3 million to settle allegations. They have been fixing prices for years. They're also promising to donate more than 50 million eggs to food banks and community organizations. This is ABC News.
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8: I'm Channel 2 Pinpoint Weather meteorologist Alden German. Overnight, mostly clear and mostly dry skies, temperatures in the middle 50s. First day of July, we'll have highs near 90 degrees with smoky skies continuing and climbing as we head into the weekend.
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0: bless you for being part of the program this morning, basking in either the amplitude or frequency modulation goodness, regardless of how your favorite station brings it to you. I appreciate you taking me along so that I can tell you what went on last night. I can give you my analysis of it, but I want to hear how it's impacting you where you are, whether it be Supreme Court rulings or congressional abdications. We've got it all. It's the greatest hits of 2029. And we will weigh in on all of it, regardless of, you know, where you are. Thanks to our friends down in Largo and St. Petersburg for the other one, the one in Florida. Not, you know, although we have Bob in Moscow, we could have dueling St. Petersburgs wherever we are. Let me get to you real quick before we have to get our first things on the air. Good morning. You're on the air with Joe. First thing this morning. Who's this?
1: Good morning, Joe. This is your friend, George Soros.
0: Oh, my God, George. I was just reading about you and Alex. $103 million you've paid into the midterm elections so far. I bet you're happy about the Supreme Court ruling then that's not, you know, that's lifted the limits on coordinating money with campaign candidates.
1: Absolutely. Well, the 103 is only what was reportable. There's, of course, much more that goes on behind the scenes that does not need to be reported, at least according to my army of attorneys.
0: That's right. Go through Act Blue and it launders your money for you. That's right. I know how it works, George.
1: It's actually Act Red, but we call it Act Blue.
0: Okay. Did you call the code red? So what's going on in the dirigible this morning, George?
1: Well, I'm on beautiful terra firma here in beautiful Denver, Colorado, celebrating another win for social justice and equality and against the oligarchy. And I thought it's been a long time since I've had a conversation with my friend Joel Thomas. And I thought that, you know, you might appreciate the technical excellence that goes into producing the assembly line of candidates that I and Alex have created.
0: I tell you, we didn't even see half of these people coming. I mean, where did you keep them hidden for so long?
1: Well, you know, what is it that they say? Politics is the art of knowing when to pull the trigger, right? Well, you aren't going to see it. No candidate is served before it's time. So we continually refine and refine and refine and polish them and make sure that, unlike Perriello, there's a certain low amount of risk tolerance that they're going to screw something up. So we keep refining them and refining them until they're ready to go and meet the press. And they're so dazzling and so disarming, they're like Katie Couric meets Che Guevara, you know? And they're so disarming that they just ward off. It's just like Superman. You can throw rocks at him all day and it doesn't affect him.
0: Unless they're kryptonite rocks. So Tom Perriello, really, because Tom Perriello was your cabana boy. I'm sorry. That's not nice. He ran the Open Society Foundation for you for a long time until Alex Bar Mitzvah'd. You know, what's the deal? Why don't you like Virginia Congressman candidate Perriello now?
1: Well, if he was doing his job, he would still be running Open Society, right?
0: Oh, I wanted him in Congress. I thought this whole run for Congress again was your idea.
1: Sometimes what you see isn't what you think you see.
0: Oh.
1: I wanted to give him another shot, but he was obviously underperforming at Open Society, so I needed to get him out there. But the good news is that he has an escape parachute that, in case he loses, I'm going to install him as the editor of the Augusta Regress website.
0: Oh, it says that's a local newspaper. You think he'd run a newspaper? I guess he does know how to write. So
1: he screwed up everything else. How bad can he do in a little website in Augusta, Virginia?
0: Good stuff, George. I appreciate it. George Soros checking in from Denver. We'll tell you why George was in Denver here in our first things. Another progressive, this time one that wasn't even born when her opponent took office in Denver. Congresswoman Diana DeGette has been ousted in a primary by 30-year-old Malat Milat Kiros, 29-year-old Milat Kiros, another one of the progressive candidates running as a Democratic Socialist. Democratic Socialists also won the governor's primary in the Democratic Party, looking to fill the seat by term-limited Jared Polis, topping the sitting U.S. senator who had been running for governor. House leadership decided to take their jacks and go home rather than debate the Save America Act again, as conservatives tried to attach the Save America Act to the annual defense spending bill. U.S. Supreme Court divided ruling that children born in the United States are citizens under the 14th Amendment, even if their parents are in the country unlawfully or only temporarily. The Chief Justice John Roberts, along with Amy Coney Barrett, joined the progressive judges Sotomayor, Kagan, and Ketanji Brown Jackson, determining birth on U.S. soil plus being subject to U.S. law is enough for citizenship. The Supreme Court also upheld state laws barring boys from playing in girls' sports. It also ruled that any state law that bans boys and girls' sports does not violate Title IX, prohibiting sex discrimination in education.
2: Did you know that healthy arteries make a gas? Yes, actually, three known gases. Hi, I'm Dr. Mitch, and nitric oxide is a gas that's readily made all day long to keep our arteries open by relaxing the blood vessel walls. By doing this, our circulation is increased, bringing blood, oxygen, and nutrients to every part of your body. Both age and poor diet can lead to a loss of this precious gas, and in turn, blood pressure can go up, energy can go down, and you can get tingling in your hands and feet. 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
0: Why this explosion of progressive candidates coming out of nowhere, unseating Democrats in their races? Now the columns, most of the Sunday talkers, what's going on in the Democratic Party? Everyone's trying to get their progressive on without calling themselves a socialist. Then you've got the ones that are insisting, oh, no, no, we're capitalists. We're not communists. And how did they do? Because we had one right in Colorado Springs. And we're not. Next hour, right? Next hour, Colorado Springs. We were trying to get young lady who was running as the non-communist in Colorado, in the Colorado Springs district, but she turned us down for I'm really, really busy, just focused on getting out the vote. Let me see what you've got for us at 434-882-4217. Good morning. Who's this?
31: Good morning, Joe. It's Joel.
0: Hey, Joel. How are you doing?
31: I'm okay. Thank you. I just wanted to say this. I wonder if the decision for the 14th Amendment would have been different if we didn't have at least John Roberts in there. I don't know, because it seems like It seems like he takes something and flattens it out like a pancake, you know? I mean, well, and the other thing is that if we had the convention of states before we, you know, if we could go back and maybe change in the 14th Amendment. I don't know. But.
0: Well, part of it is the 14th Amendment in and of itself, and this is going to sound controversial because it's easy. It's an easy punching bag for a talk show host like me to go after. But I'm turning this on the leftists who want to try to make the case, and I can debunk it as well, that the world was different when the Second or Fourth Amendments were written. Well, why doesn't the same apply to your sanctified 14th Amendment? The world was different when the 14th Amendment was ratified, that we didn't have Medicaid and we didn't have Social Security checks being cut to 30-year-old men, who look like they're in good shape because they don't have a job, but we're conveying Social Security benefits on them. We don't have SNAP cards going out every doorway we can find. So there is inherently a different world that citizenship. See, citizenship in the world of the 14th Amendment was simply you were allowed to go about your business as long as you didn't screw with somebody else, and nobody was allowed to screw with you. You know, you couldn't be kept from working. You couldn't be kept from buying a house. We weren't going to pay for it, but you couldn't be kept from it. And now citizenship conveys all this cash subsidization that didn't exist when they ratified the 14th Amendment.
31: I grew up in Ohio, Joe, in Cincinnati, and most people don't know the Ohio River is owned by Kentucky. So back when there
0: is that, hold on a second here. I think we may have a Straits of Hormuz kind of situation going on here. Kentucky isn't like ready to charge a toll to run a boat down there, are they?
31: No. But what we learned when we were growing up, and then some of the areas around Cincinnati, like there's a place called Glendale. It was basically built by the P&G brothers. There's all kinds of different beautiful old houses and things, Victorian, and there's mansions and things like that. But anyway, we grew up in knowing that when the slaves crossed the Ohio River and touched their hand on the ground of the area of Cincinnati, the common ground, and then I'm sure the other parts of because the Ohio goes all the way across the bottom of from southwest to southeast, bottom of right. Ohio. But so I was just claiming like the portion that I knew, but we knew about like a lot of runaway, slaves and passages, and it's kind of interesting area. But so they tapped the ground and then they were free. But and I'm not making light of that or making, but the analogy I'm trying to make is that it's just amazing. So these people pre-plan, they can have pregnant women get on and then get on which people have known about that for years. And then they come in and just because you're going to have a baby in America.
0: But there's also the thing that Joe Biden's Department of Homeland Security did, this smartphone app that they started.
31: Mm-hmm. Yeah.
0: Oh, it's just to get them in the system so that we have their paperwork filed. Mm-hmm. That put them under the jurisdiction of American law, which is part two of that whole 14th Amendment ruling. They were now subject to U.S. law because they had entered their name into this smartphone app at that rest area halfway up Mexico that supposedly didn't exist except for all the videos of it.
31: See, but the Democrats... And then there's other people, too, that I'm sure that are non-Democrats that support abortion. They don't recognize that as a human being. They just recognize that as some tissue.
0: Well, yeah, but that is the thing. See, once they're cleaning up the dishes at my coffee shop, they're necessary. If they're just in the womb, they're not helping me because, A, they won't vote for my favorite candidate, and, number two, they won't clean up the dishes. And that's my point about this. I love Clarence Thomas, no relation, and his dissent because he's bringing up the – specter of civil war and what was happening and why the 14th Amendment was written. The 14th Amendment, as a rule, is an abomination. If there is an abomination in the amendments to the U.S. Constitution, it's this pile of capitulating horse manure that was done to mollify the very people who had just paid to have the President of the United States assassinated because they were salty because they didn't win the war so they could sell freely to the Great Britannish. I don't know. I talked myself into a corner there, to the British. And so they were mad about that. And then they killed the president, and we're still capitulating with them. I mean, it's like the Republicans then are just like the Republicans now. It's just John Thune is a time traveler, and he was there when these ridiculous capitulations were made in the 14th Amendment. The 14th Amendment should simply say all freed slaves are now conveyed citizenship to the United States and their children, period. And just like all the first 10 amendments to the Constitution, you can say it in a sentence. All this other happy horse manure is capitulation to a group of people that paid to have the president assassinated. I thought, well, maybe this was before we decided we don't negotiate with terrorists. But the Dixiecrats began, and this is where the filibuster gets perverted and all these other things come along after the 14th Amendment. I'm running up on my news here. The light at the end of the tunnel is an oncoming newscast, so I've got to get out of the way here, Joel. But good to hear from you, my friend.
31: Thank you. Nice to hear from you, too. All right. Take care.
0: Jessica Killen, by the way, did win her primary over Joe Regan. She'll face Jeff Crank. She's the Colorado signatory. I'm not a socialist.
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4: I'm Channel 2 Pinpoint Weather meteorologist Alden German. Overnight, mostly clear and mostly dry skies, temperatures in the middle 50s. First day of July, we'll have highs near 90 degrees with smoky skies continuing and climbing as we head into the weekend.
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0: It is time for our sports director, Mac McDonald, who has never taken his talents to South Beach. Well, maybe he has. There's just no video to prove it. A couple of times taking his talents to South Beach. I'm not sure what those are, but we'll get Jim Gray on the set.
1: That was a long time ago when I first got to Florida. And, it was a little wide open when I first put my feet in the sand here. Well, so,
0: I was thinking about this. Sports is not generally something I throw purview around to. I leave that to you. Leave it to the experts, right? But I was reading this story about LeBron James leaving Los Angeles for yet another basketball team. And I thought, you know how you had, you know, Kobe Bryant was the Black Mamba.
1: Right.
0: And then George Gervin was the Iceman. And I've got a nickname for LeBron if you think he'll take it.
1: Okay.
0: The Swarm of Locusts.
1: Good.
0: Too wordy? Too biblical?
1: Yeah, the locusts.
0: Here he comes. But he's going to consume your playoff future.
1: Yeah. I had a kid in class one time since, we're trying to educate the youth at the Dan Patrick School in Winter
2: Center Park, and I had a kid who did a commentary on why LeBron was one of the worst postseason players ever. And I said, nice research. He only averages 28 points a game in the postseason. Really good research there. So I hope you enjoy your D that you're about to get. All right, couple stories from yesterday because it poured here. Poured, and more poured. I don't know what your rain issue is
0: The central part of the country, everything from like Utah to Virginia is 100 degrees and dry.
2: Well, it poured here yesterday. So anyway, I had a chance to get a lot of work done in the afternoon instead of enjoying sunshine. Anyway, the Nationals, don't look now, but the Nationals are a game over 500 and only seven back in the division. Okay, and so it was a game two of the Red Sox after the Red Sox swept the Yankees over the weekend. Now, Chad Tracy is the manager, the skipper, and he is gaining a lot of momentum because the Red Sox have faced naturally a lot of challenges, and he's got emphasis on player growth, positive clubhouse morale. He does just a terrific job. And last night, Wilson Contreras got ejected for the second straight night, this time for walking back to the dugout, and then Cade Cavalli of the Nationals, who was having a big night, striking out 13. He said, go sit down, boy. And so when naturally it got heated and Tracy got tossed and everybody, but he tried to explain it.
3: To be honest with you, when it happened, I didn't know what was going on. I kind of like looked up and saw him throw somebody out. I thought somebody maybe had said something from the dugout. So I don't know if you guys saw me go out there. I was kind of trying to figure out what was happening. And I think maybe Wilson had like tapped his helmet like as a gesture, like, hey, can we check, jokingly check the check swing, which we know you can't. So I think he felt like he showed him up and threw him out of the game.
2: Yeah. So in baseball, I mean, you can't show up people. So Wilson Contreras in his brief version of what happened.
18: I feel like everything's against me right now. Got ejected last night from nothing. Ejected today, even though I was walking back to dugout. Yeah, that's why I'm not going to say much because, like I said, if I say something, they're gonna use it against me.
2: Okay, baseball, boys of summer, and it's only July. So, but anyway, just the Nationals, seven games out in the division.
0: They were actually pretty close to the wild card until Miami caught on fire. Yeah. What are they eating down there? Did they sign? I know that for a little while. Not Willie Randolph.
2: Derek Jeter.
0: Derek Jeter was their GM. Did he suit up and start playing for him or something?
2: Once Jeter got out of there, I think some of the it took the pressure off the franchise. I think that happened. So, but I had a lot, So I had fun. So I was watching World Cup and Ivory Coast and Cape Verde. They really were the Cinderella story.
0: Oh, yeah.
2: And then they got ousted.
0: Now, Cape Verde was the one with the 40-year-old goalie that was stoning everybody.
2: Yes, very good. Yes, yeah. Exactly. So
0: Don't know his name. Couldn't pick him out of a lineup.
2: Well,
0: but I just know
2: today is a big day in the McDonald family, okay, because
0: Belgium
2: plays at 4, America plays at 8. All right, as I've talked about, my wife, dual citizenship, Belgium and America. Okay, she said this morning she had to go to the hospital. We have a cup of coffee at 5:45, and before
0: she's
2: she
0: a
2: goes,
0: nurse, by the way.
2: And her birthday is tomorrow.
0: Oh, man.
2: And so she left. She got in the driveway today, and I walked out to see what the weather's doing. And she goes, "Oh, by the way, good luck." So I told her, I said, because if these two teams win today, so it's a big day. We as in America and Belgium will play Monday night, and
0: it will be
2: an all-out brawl in this household. I mean, this will not be, for the first time, because she's so jacked about soccer. All right, I got to talk about Maya Joint. Born in Grosse Pointe, Michigan, but a dual citizen. Her father was Australian. She moved to Australia. Now, she began playing tennis in kindergarten, played her first pro tournament at age 14. Now, she looked like she was 12 years old playing Serena yesterday and just showed this tiger effort because the crowd was pro Serena, okay? Center court, Wimbledon. I mean, here's a girl. Maya Joint was ranked just a year or so ago, 738th.
0: Yikes.
2: And she's now 42nd, okay? And she just last August just signed a major, like where all these other tennis guys have got a million sponsors deals, she just signed a deal with Red Bull, which the terms are not, you know, matched. Now, Maya Joint could use, I would love like a month or a couple of weeks anyway, with Maya say, okay, here's how we're going to handle the press. We're going to lose the giggles. We're going to lose all the talk of it. She's 20 years old, and she was nervous as could be. Now, here's a girl that took on the NCAA when she was at Texas, and it had to do with there was all this money being thrown at her, and she had a chance, but she forfeited over $200,000 in sponsorship. She said, well, okay, if that's the way it's going to be, I'm just going to go pro, and she did. Anyway, the press conference bites, I've played a lot of them so far, but post-game, post-match, Maya Joint just was still nervous.
4: I usually don't have that where I can't sleep, but this was a special circumstance. I was looking for my first Wimbledon win, just a win in general, and I was playing against Serena on center court. I was just a lot of thoughts going through my mind because I wanted to do really well, and I was nervous of what was going to happen.
2: So I can't compare, but you know in the hallway, when they're in the hallway at Wimbledon and they stand side by side, it's really kind of neat what Wimbledon does. Amazing. And they walk out together. Side. I mean, it looked like Serena and her adopted redheaded stepchild. Oh, I mean, it looks so, you know, that's, like, mom. Like, I mean, Serena's what, 44, right? 41? 41 years old?
0: Like that,
2: and
0: yeah.
2: This girl's 21 years. But she won a tie break, a very important tie break. And Serena, that's, you know, tough. And then ended up losing in the third set. And so 2 hours, 22 minutes in this match. Normally, you know, women's tennis, it's like 75 minutes, maybe 80 minutes. If you've got, you know, early on, in other words, before you get two players that are really, but for Maya Joint, way to go. You know, this was a big deal, and they did show her. I mean, her mom brings a teddy bear. So it's like for a good luck charm. So that's where the Maya Joint family is as far as moving on. But at least we'll get a chance to watch her now and, you know, perform it at Wimbledon. So it was a big deal yesterday. Big deal.
0: It saved the manufacturers of Serena's particular flavor of GLP-1 medication a fortune, though. So now they're not going to have to pay for all those ads that were going to run.
2: Yeah, pretty interesting. And then Serena gets interviewed about doping in tennis. I think that's pretty, you know, it's legal.
0: You never know.
2: I know it's legal. And so, and then her husband invested into the company, who is a UVA business guy, very smart. He invested into the company that where she lost the 30 pounds as well. Mm-hmm. I mean, she looked good. She looked good, played, you know, but everybody in the world made excuses for her. So anyway, it's all good. But I just I got caught up in the coverage and everything going on yesterday.
0: You know, this is where if you want to get into someone's head, and you've probably run into this in your world just like I do, you know, where somebody says, oh, you know, you are like my mom's favorite, you know, or something like that. Just get in her head. You know, something
2: well,
0: like
2: tomorrow
0: that.
2: Morning, I'll be, we'll have all the coverage for you tomorrow morning.
0: Team USA on the pitch
2: Team
0: today.
2: USA.
0: Tonight.
2: Let's go.
0: Thanks, Mac. I appreciate
2: all right,
0: it.
2: Man.
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19: Hi, everybody. I'm Russell Nemitz. Well, farmer-led organizations across America say that several recent actions out of Washington, D.C. are providing some much-needed encouragement for farmers facing tight margins, rising production costs, and continued uncertainty. Montana Grain Growers Association President Steve Scheffel says that movement on a new farm bill, discussions of additional producer assistance, a recent U.S. Supreme Court decision involving pesticide labeling, and even new federal investments in agricultural innovation all signal that policymakers are recognizing the challenges facing America's farmers.
7: It's very validating. It makes us feel like the government recognizes the work that we do to provide the food for the country and to some extent the rest of the world. And it's very, very hard work, and sometimes it's not all that rewarding. And basically, it's just a big acknowledgement of the message that we've been delivering to D.C. and our state legislatures for a long time.
19: Now, grain producers like Scheffel say they'll continue working with lawmakers to ensure that farmers have the right tools, certainty, and support needed to not only remain competitive, but in business for years to come.
8: Hello, everybody. 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That consignment deadline is this coming Thursday on July the 2nd. 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
9: Thank you for letting us be of service to you on this Tuesday morning. Some reactions to the coverage. But I want to go back into Colorado for a second. Now, you know, this progressive movement in an abstract is, I think, a false flag for a lot of folks who are out there thinking, the GOP can survive the midterms because of this progressive lurch. And, you know, I was just going through a gallery of some of the photographs from the rally last night in Denver at the Kyros Victory Party, ousting Congresswoman Diana DeGette. Almost reminds me of the Serena Williams thing. It's DeGette started her career in Congress before Kyros was even born. But I mentioned the Democrats' version of the contract with America, 13 Democrats, some of them office holders, some of them are like, no, we're not communists, we're not socialists, we're capitalists. Jessica Killen was one of them, and she won her race in Colorado Springs pretty handily, too, 62 to 37%. The governor's race also saw a guy who leaned on the progressive, didn't go full on Democrat socialist, but Phil Weiser topped Michael Bennett. And really, more than anything else, it's fun watching somebody like Michael Bennett get his comeuppance, because he has been as much a tool in the shed as Mark Warner has. And every time I see Michael Bennett, I think, you know, it's Colorado's version of Mark Warner. Any issue, he's got to have an opinion on it. It's usually wrong, but it's always based

0: in whatever his consultants tell him will be popular. And Phil Weiser beat him pretty handily by like 11 points. It wasn't, the Republicans, good luck. And here's the problem. See, in the Republican primary, Marx and Kirkmeyer and Bottoms, all put together, don't equal the number of votes that Weiser got in the Democrat primary. Now, I know that's a difficult stretch to make a connection to what's going to happen in the general election. But this is a concern. Because everyone's saying, oh, it's great, all these communists are coming in here. Trust me, we were one of the first cities here in Charlottesville to have a Democratic socialist get on city council. She got, out of fear, I think. The city councilors elected her mayor, and she did nothing. And the movement in the Democratic Party are the Marxists losing patience with the Fabians. The Fabians are the long march through the establishment people. The ones who infiltrated the government during Joe McCarthy's day. The ones who could buy a new Ford and say, I'm not a communist, I just bought a new Ford, wink, wink. And then, call Edward R. Murrow and say, it's a witch hunt. He says there are communists in the government, and I just love free speech. Finger sandwiches, whatever. Because remember, as we have learned in history, Joe McCarthy was not wrong about there being a government infiltration of communists. What Joe was wrong about is you can't criminalize an idea. You can't criminalize the thought that, hey, everyone should have their monies taken from them and nobody should own anything. It's an idea. You cannot criminalize it. You can lampoon it. You can point it out. You can say how wrong it is. You can point to the piles and piles of dead corpses that have been created by communism. But you can no more criminalize an idea. You can criminalize the actions that are taken by that idea. You can say you cannot take somebody's taxes and give them to somebody else. There would be a simple constitutional amendment. Like the Fifth Amendment says about takings of your property. Without due process, you can't have your property taken from you and for public use. How is this for public use? It looks like it's for private use. You're giving this money to some guy who doesn't even speak English because somebody brought him here as part of a political agenda. You're going to give him a driver's license, and then he's going to go vote because he has a driver's license, and that's all they're looking for. But this lurch to the AOC party, did you read her defense of this? Everyone's complaining about these progressives. She says, well, what do you all believe? When she was confronted with this Promise to America pact, well, what do you believe? Well, they believe what you believe. They want to get into political office so they can move money into their friends' pockets. You've just come up with a cooler, hipper rap. Actually, you've just co-opted Karl Marx's cool rap, Vladimir Lenin's cool rap, that somewhere there's some greedy oligarch that's taken all your money from you, and damn it, I'm going to go get it back, or not. But I'll make you feel better while I'm not accomplishing what you've asked me to accomplish. But don't think for a second that this is a sign that the Republicans are going to survive the midterms, because it's these vote turnouts, these Republican vote turnouts, that are the bigger concern. So I understand why the president wants to hold a convention, a midterm convention. It's not a nominating convention. It's just, I think it's a way to rally the crowd. Probably less expensive than going to every single state with a battleground election in it and holding a Trump rally, although he probably should do that. I'm not completely thrilled with the 9th and 10th of September being when we're holding this convention. I'm going to be in Pennsylvania at that time. But I get why he's doing it, because we have a real enthusiasm problem amongst conservatives, especially, and the Republicans that are their only hope.
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3: ABC News, I'm Sherry Preston. It's going to feel downright Amazonian in parts of America. Humidity in the Midwest rivaling that of the Amazon rainforest, meteorologists say. Triple-digit heat spreading across much of the east, putting 160 million of us under heat advisories. In Venezuela, the death toll now about 2,000 people from the earthquake 1 week ago. ABC News chief international correspondent James Longman watching his crews hunt through ruined buildings for survivors.
4: This is extraordinary. This is a sea of debris in La Guaira. This is backbreaking work. We're on the roof of a collapsed building here. They've heard sounds from below, and now the job of this U.S. team is to dig down.
3: Trouble in the Strait of Hormuz. State TV in Iran says a cargo ship has grounded itself using a route that was not approved by the Iranians. Financial disclosures from President Trump show that he made about $2 billion last year, more than half of that from his family's cryptocurrency ventures. This is ABC News.
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7: I'm Peter Killeen with your KFKA local news. Some races in Larimer County decided election day. Others hang in the balance. As of late last night, the Coloradoan reporting the Democratic race for governor. Colorado Attorney General Phil Weiser defeats Senator Michael Bennett, 55% of the votes. Republican race for governor. State Senator Barbara Kirkmeyer holds a slight lead over ministry leader Victor Marks and State Rep Scott Bottoms. In the Democratic race for Senate, Senator John Hickenlooper held off a challenge from State Rep Julie Gonzalez. The Republican race for the 2nd Congressional District, Kellyanne Dennison with a big lead over Christina Blunt. Democratic race for the 4th Congressional District, Eileen Laubacher defeated write-in candidate Jenna Preston. Democratic race for 8th Congressional District, State Rep. Manny Rutenel defeated former State Rep. Shannon Byrd. You can find Weld County election results at apps.weld.gov. 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
8: I'm Channel 2 Pinpoint Weather meteorologist Alden German. Overnight, mostly clear and mostly dry skies, temperatures in the middle 50s. First day of July, we'll have highs near 90 degrees with smoky skies continuing and climbing as we head into the weekend.
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0: Traffic around Northern Colorado this morning. 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
0: A good Wednesday morning. Welcome into the Aloe Fiber Studios. It's Good Morning NOCO presented by Lemons Heating and Cooling. I'm Tanner Schwint. Brian Carey, my co-host. We're excited to be here today, and I'm answering that question for Brian. That we are excited to be here today.
16: Yes. That's the answer we're going with.
0: Dynamite lineup of guests. I am actually excited for what this show is going to be today. We'll have Robin Varlman from Livestock Exchange at 7:35. Will Rasmussen, public address announcer for the Greeley Stampede, head of the PRCA Rodeo Finals, will join us at 8:05 this morning. Will said he was very nice of him. He said he'd set his alarm for 8:03. So it's going to be a good time. Nice. For Will getting up and joining us this morning, and then
17: scheduled to join us, Kyle Clark, host of Next on 9 News. We'll dive into all of the primary results with Kyle. Obviously, a lot of the Democrat-led primaries were the headlines yesterday, and a couple of surprises. Milot Kyros goes ahead and takes down Diana DeGette, who had been in office for 29 some odd years. The state of Colorado has elected a socialist for the first time. We had Phil Weiser, who beat Michael Bennett last night as well. And last check, the Republican primary for governor was too close to call, but Barbara Kirkmeyer had a lead on Victor Marx.
16: Did that grow primary at all? Because it was very, very tight last night when I had checked.
17: It was. I haven't seen yet this morning.
16: Are they still calling it too close to call, or is she starting to more of a lead? That's rather interesting.
17: Yeah, I've been seeing
16: it. Well, it's all been interesting.
17: Too close to call is where I've been seeing it. I didn't see. I saw Victor Marx wasn't going to concede. let's see here. A 1 a.m. update 4 hours ago from Kyle Clark. Victor Marx is still closing on Barb Kirkmeyer in the Colorado GOP governor primary, down to a 2,271 vote lead. He said, he's going to be. Kyle called it a night at 1 a.m. He said he'll update this race and others this morning at 6:30 a.m. On 9 News as well. But it was right as of right now. Barbara Kirkmeyer, as of 1 a.m., Barbara Kirkmeyer, 184,031. Votes. Victor Marx, 181,310 votes. So it is just incredibly close right now between Barbara Kirkmeyer and Victor Marx, which Victor Marx people have to be just in shambles that it's even this close. The way that they were talking, the way that they were going, they thought that this was just going to be an absolute landslide for Victor Marx going into this.
16: Oh, really? Oh, yeah. I had no idea that was the anticipation.
17: Yeah, they thought they were just gonna absolutely roll in this, but let's see here. As of right now, the lead 184,562 to 182,825 for Victor Marx. So that lead for Barbara Kirkmeyer continues to shrink, with 88% of the votes counted right now. So
16: wow.
17: It is within a thousand or so votes as we currently sit between Barb Kirkmeyer and Victor Marx. So really crazy, razor thin right now that we're seeing from the Colorado GOP primary. But, honestly, and I've said this openly a lot of times, well, neither of them are going to stand a chance come December or come November. That's when elections are held, Tanner. In my opinion, neither of them are going to stand a chance come November. This state proved last night that they wanted to go more blue than what we already were, electing the further left-leaning Phil Weiser and the extremely left-leaning Milot Kyros over Diana DeGette.
16: Yeah, I think it still could be rather interesting, because that may push some people one way. It may be.
17: That's a great, write that down for Kyle, because that's a great question. That is a great question. Those unaffiliated voters that voted for Michael Bennett, if Barb's the candidate, I could see some of them maybe jumping over. I think that's a great point by you.
16: Thank you. 6:11.
17: Yes.
16: Wednesday, yeah. July 1st.
17: Yes, that is correct.
16: Even though my watch still says it's the 31st.
17: There's no 31st in June.
16: That's what I told it. What the hell?
17: Brian, last night, Rodeo Radio, we finally had the performance that we've been waiting for from the Greeley Stampede Rodeos.
16: Yeah.
17: Where finally every rough stock event had something to write home about. I mean, this was the first time that the majority of the events had that moment in it. And if you've never been to a rodeo, if you've never listened, you're probably like, what do you mean that moment? There was just that moment where the crowd erupted, where you could feel the energy and said, that's why people paid money to come out and see this show. And we had a number of those last night.
16: Yeah, and we've got them. If at any point throughout the morning you want to hear any of those calls, we had been waiting through four performances that were good rodeos, and we said that all throughout. But I was waiting for that night when every event brought it.
17: Yeah.
16: And last night, every event brought it. It was what we were hoping for. And, man, what a fun night. You and I had a blast. Jerry Lemons joined us in the second half. And what a fun crew. And we'll be back with it tonight for the finals. But last night really got me even more pumped for tonight because I saw what I knew I came for. And that's edge of your seat excitement.
17: Yeah, it truly was. Are those broken down by individual calls?
16: Yes, they are.
17: Do we want to roll through a couple of them here?
16: Yeah.
17: Start the morning off?
16: Sure.
17: Keenan Hayes got the party started in the bareback riding early in the night with one hell of a performance. Here's Keenan Hayes from last night.
16: Okay, just a
17: second. Okay, well, we'll see.
16: No, I hit the wrong thing.
17: Oh, okay, there we go.
16: There we go. All right.
17: There we go. Here's Keenan Hayes from last night.
18: There's a world champion in the house.
19: Uh-oh. All right, you just heard Will say it. There's a world champion in the house tonight. Keenan Hayes out of Hayden, Colorado. Look at this horse, Buck. Keenan Hayes is right on the middle. This is why he's a world champion. That horse gets 5-6 feet of air. He made the horn, and we may have a new leader in the clubhouse.
20: Holy crap, was that awesome. What a horse. What a ride. That better equal top of the score for tonight at this point.
17: It sure did. It ended up being an 87 last night. And then we had in the saddle bronc riding, the name is escaping me right now.
16: Was it Raylan? Was it Roper or was it Braden?
17: It was Roper. Yes, Roper.
16: Roper Kaisner?
17: Yeah. Roper Kaisner, who just absolutely took saddle bronc riding. I mean, he took it by the reins.
19: All right, we're going with Roper Kaisner. Ripley, Oklahoma. He's on the back of Surprise Party.
20: All right, come on. This is the shoot to our right.
19: Here's Ripley Kaisner. That horse is fucking hard, tall in the air. Ripley's got it squared up again. There's the turn. Brian, my goodness, tell me I'm wrong.
20: That is the most air we've seen out of one of those horses tonight.
19: It sure is, man. It sure is.
17: That ended up being an 87, which was 2.5 points ahead of anything else that we had seen that night. Then we're like, okay, Rough Stock's living up. The timed events haven't been great. Then we got to the barrel racing where Raylan Jurgens topped the number one cowgirls in the world with her run last night.
19: Here's Raylan Jurgens out of Parker, South Dakota. Decent turn around the first barrel on the north end of the arena. Now around the south. That one should be tight, wow. And it was.
20: Yeah.
19: Now Jurgens is spurring her horse around the third barrel.
20: Oh, here we go.
19: This could be a good run for Jurgens.
20: Yeah, this is going to be it.
19: Jurgens heading down the arena. Going to be a 17-10.
21: That's what we were looking for right there.
17: 17-10 puts her in number one spot heading into tonight on the PRCA Rodeo Finals held at the Greeley Stampede. But then we got to the bull riding, a section that had been lackluster until last night. We had three rides, including one of the best performances from Mr. Kilcrease that I have seen. Braden, correct? Braden Kilcrease,
16: yes.
17: That we saw with it, that I've ever seen at the Greeley Stampede. Here's what it sounded like.
19: Here's Braden Kilcrease. That bull is twisting hard. Braden's got the bull squared up.
21: Ride.
19: Fucking hard
21: ride.
19: Right in the middle of the arena. Braden Kilcrease. There it is. We'll see you tomorrow night.
21: Yes, sir.
20: Wow. Wow.
21: We're going to go up 80 plus. 80
20: it's got to be. Guys, how did he recover on that bull?
21: He was stayed center. Look how back. How high the back of that bull went up. He was almost parallel.
19: Last night we saw every bull rider get bucked off the backside. Braden was close. There's an 87-point ride. Call it now. There's your Eaton A&W performance of the night.
17: It was our Eaton A&W performance of the night, and Braden Kilcrease, he brought the excitement there last night. 87.5-point ride, Brian, is insane to see at the Greeley Stampede. And in our history of doing rodeo radio, really insane to see on the last performance before the finals. That performance had normally been the dud of everything, and last night was not the case. This rodeo, this stretch of rodeos has kind of flipped it around for us this year.
16: Yeah, but we know the finals will be what it's all about here tonight.
17: Oh, yeah.
16: But and thank you, Micah Kilpatrick.
17: Yeah.
16: He has been absolutely fantastic, and we wouldn't say this to his face.
17: No.
16: You know, and he would be uncomfortable if you did. But for him to do the job he does, the hours that he's put in while we've been doing this, but to, things like this, I come in this morning, he has these four clips ready to go for me. You know, knowing last night we would want those. So thanks, Mike. I appreciate it. And, yeah, what a great time last night. The amount of people who came by to say hi,
17: yeah.
16: We can't tell you how much we appreciate that. It really means the world to us.
17: No, it certainly does. It was an absolute blast last night. And we're going to do it again one more time today, tonight, I should say, with Rodeo Radio. It'll be a four-man booth. It'll be me and Brian Gary and Jerry Lemons Heating and Cooling. And we'll have Cody Wilson scheduled to join us tonight as well. So going to be one hell of a party out there at the Greeley Stampede tonight, and I cannot wait for the nap before it. I cannot wait for
16: that. I have scheduled that because it is finals night and it's Aaron Watson night. And that equals a rough Thursday morning.
17: Yeah, it does.
16: Yep.
17: It does. So normally how this thing breaks up, it normally wraps up on a Thursday. Rodeo Radio normally wraps up on a Thursday, and we just typically take that Friday off. So if we're a little tired that next morning, or a lot of tired, we don't have to worry about coming in. The way this sets up, we're going to be back with you on Thursday morning and then taking Friday morning off. So we will be off on Friday. No, they're not firing us for a rodeo broadcast. Shouldn't say that. Something could happen tonight.
16: Something could happen this afternoon.
17: Yes, it could. But we're excited about it. And thank you to everybody who's texted along with that. It's been an absolute blast. And that's you guys are what help keep us going too, right? It's our job is a lot of fun when we get to interact with you guys down at the Greeley Stampede. When we get the text, we get the messages, the Facebook comments. It means the world to us. So excited to continue that on today and tonight. And we're going to have a shot at some PRCA rodeo finals tickets to give away thanks to Interior Sprinkler Systems later on this morning as well. So
16: very nice.
17: Excited about that. Let's grab a break here as well. The poll question is finally posted now. And HVAC, because HVAC guy, I posted it this morning. And then HVAC guy texted and said, poll. And I'm like, I posted it. My blurry eyes reposted yesterday's. So we do have the new poll question
16: Our
17: Facebook page.
16: I wouldn't have noticed because it would have seemed new to me.
17: We'll talk about our right-hand construction poll question coming your way next.
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5: Partly cloudy this afternoon with highs just reaching the mid-90s. 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

0: Fiber Studios. I'm Tanner Schwent, Brian Gary, my co-host. It's Good Morning NoCo presented by Lemons Heating and Cooling. It's time for our right-hand construction poll question here on a Wednesday morning ahead of the PRCA Rodeo Finals tonight. We want to know, who is your favorite cowboy? That's what we want to know here today.
1: What do you mean by cowboy? Are we talking rodeo cowboy? Are we talking movie cowboy? Are we talking just cowboy?
0: We can leave all it the up way to around? Interpretation.
1: Like, sure.
0: Let's leave it up to interpretation.
1: I like it.
0: And just roll with it. I mean, you know, obviously with the finals going on, that's kind of where my mind was going, was more on the cowboys, you know, on the rodeo cowboy side of things. But it's up for interpretation. So however you want to go on this. But it's the same answer that I provided last year. It'll be the same answer I provide next year, J.B. Mooney. That is the answer for me that was cemented last year when we got to call his ride. But it is J.B. Mooney, my favorite cowboy of all time, by far. So that's where I'm going here today, Brian.
1: All right. And that's a very good one. My mind was going all over the place with this one. Do I go movies? Do I go, you know, with regular traditional rodeo cowboys? As far as traditional rodeo cowboy, if I'm doing that, Ty Murray was my guy. Got to have him on my show several times and visiting with him and just watching him.
0: Wasn't he married to Jewel?
1: Yeah.
0: Okay.
1: And had them both.
0: I was going to say, you know, yeah, I figured that
1: they
0: was
1: both
0: kind of the
1: joined tie-in. The air. Yeah. But he was always such a treat, and he could do anything, you know. So but the first name that came to mind for me, my favorite all-time cowboy,
0: John
1: Chris
0: Wayne.
1: Ledoux.
0: Oh.
1: It's Chris Ledoux for me. Chris Ledoux was a real cowboy. Chris Ledoux could ride. He could sing. He was so genuine, authentic. To me, he just defined cowboy. The look, everything about him, Chris Ledoux. So for me, that's okay. Where I'm going. And that actually encompasses, because he was a champion rodeo star as well. And then becomes this monster recording star. So
0: good for him. I was gonna nix it. Honestly, if it was, I don't know the history of Chris Ledoux that well. We've talked about that. But if he was a team roper, I was gonna nix it, because I know there's a lot of cowboys that are like, you know, country singers are like, I'm a cowboy, I'm a team roper. It's like, no, you're not. You found a hobby.
1: No, he sang songs like Bareback Jack and things like that, and Photo Finish.
0: He was on bareback riding. He was he was decorated cowboy who famously competed in all three major rough stock events. Of bareback riding, saddle bronc, and bull riding. He's in the Pro Rodeo Hall of Fame, for God's sake. So I think that's a great call by you.
1: Yeah.
0: I think that's a great call by you.
1: Yeah, I feel very, very comfortable with that. I'm expecting a lot of John Wayne love.
0: Okay.
1: I would expect to see a lot of that, because when you think of cowboy, if you were to have a cowboy Hall of Fame, you'd throw him in there.
0: Yeah. Yeah.
1: You know?
0: Yeah,
1: so,
0: for sure.
1: Yeah, so those stand out. But through the years, the Larry Mahans and, you know, the people like that who had their, you know, monster careers in rodeo.
0: Near Broke says Tommy Lee Jones, Donald Sutherland, and James Garner, Space Cowboys.
1: I love that movie.
0: I've never seen it.
1: Oh, so good.
0: Clint Eastwood was
1: so
0: in
1: good.
0: That, too?
1: Yeah.
0: Of course he was.
1: Yeah.
0: Travis Nugay, my favorite cowboy, was this old cowboy named Jay Stewart from Dumas? I think it's Dumas, Texas. Hardest working, most cowboy and son of a gun I've ever met. Unfortunately, he left us this March. Well, I'm sorry for your loss there, Travis, but there you go. Jay Stewart was the name. HVAC guy, does that count? I don't think HVAC guy is... Answer of Antonio Banderas. Was he a cowboy in anything, anyway?
1: He's probably played one. Yeah. And, oh, thank you for the Roger Staubach. That's
0: who sent that in? Oh, that's phenomenal.
1: Oh, my goodness.
0: That is
1: awesome.
0: Yes.
1: Woody.
0: Oh, Kent, thanks so much. That is ridiculous.
1: Yeah, somebody wrote Woody.
0: What are we doing here? This
1: I love.
0: Should have said.
1: This audience.
0: Rodeo cowboy.
1: Nope. We're leaving it like this, and boy, it's going to be a lot more fun. So
0: okay.
1: Keep them coming.
0: All right, we've got Roger Staubach and Woody as a couple of answers coming into who the favorite Cowboy is. Now, this a legit one, Bruce Ford. That is what Henry had commented here this morning.
1: Yeah.
0: Bruce Ford, the Cowboy there. He was out of Kersey, was he not?
1: Yes.
0: I just want to make sure I was thinking of the right guy.
1: I think he was the first $1 million Cowboy.
0: Really?
1: Yeah.
0: Very good.
1: Yeah, went to a movie about him. There was a documentary on Bruce Ford. Went to it with the Ford family and an audience full of listeners. It was really cool.
0: Very good. All right, let's go to the Clearwater Products Hotline. Lonnie's joining us. And Lonnie, I'm just going to level with you. There's no way in hell am I singing that damn song today.
2: Good morning, Wednesday morning. It's hump day, hump day, hump day, hump day, hump day. Oopa, oopa, oopa.
1: Okay. Fine attempt.
0: Yeah,
1: I'm gonna.
0: I like it. I
1: you might want to Google the lyrics.
0: I don't think he does. I like his version much better. That is straight to the point. Hey, everybody, it's Wednesday. Oompa, oompa, oompa, oompa. I liked it. Lonnie, I loved it, actually. You know what? That's a, yeah, I'm hitting the golden buzzer. You're on to the next round.
2: Hey, thank you. It's Wednesday morning. It's hump day, Colorado.
1: He's got a whole routine worked out today. Do you have an opening act, Lonnie? What the?
0: It was us in the first segment. It was us in the first segment.
1: We are merely setting the table for Lonnie.
0: Yes.
2: There you go.
0: Lonnie, do you have a favorite Cowboy buddy?
2: Hey, you know what? Got to go with Larry Mahan.
1: Yeah, Larry Mahan was the first superstar of rodeo. Him and guys like Donnie Gay and these kind of riders were the first ones that I knew. So they were the ones, you know, and the very first for me, Jim Shoulders, who back in the 1950s was all around cowboy. I got to spend a day with Jim Shoulders, and it was really cool just talking to him and listening to those stories from way back. So there's been some great ones, man. Hey, appreciate the call this morning, Lonnie.
2: Hey, guys, have a good day, and good day, Northern Colorado.
1: Hey, oompa, oompa, oompa, oompa. See you, buddy.
0: There you go. There's the monster this morning. Absolutely loved it. There was no way in hell I was singing that song. Here's a good answer, Brian. Texter here, last 40600, Trevor Brazil.
1: Oh, what great Cowboy.
0: Yeah.
1: Great all around.
0: Answer.
1: Yeah.
0: Much better than Roger Staubach.
1: Well, yes, it was. Freddie Whitfield, guys like that when you know, years ago, going for that all around was so much more prestigious than you hear about it now.
0: Right, right, and I don't know why.
1: I don't either.
0: You got, I mean, it's simple. I would imagine a lot of those translate over, you know, in the rough stock events from riding a horse like that to riding a bull like that. But when we see those crossovers, it's very cool. So let us know who is your favorite cowboy of all time today. That is our right-hand construction poll question. 6:35 the time now. 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
0: My wife might be the funniest person I know. She's got me dying on our text thread this morning. I'll show you. It's hard to describe with the gifts and everything, but she said last rodeo tonight, and there's just a little kid doing a little dance going on. So she's got me dying this morning. But we want to hear from you. Who is your favorite cowboy of all time? Kent has doubled down and said, would you prefer Jason Witten that instead of Roger Staubach?
1: I'm sorry, we're not going to accept your texts anymore this morning. No, he's one of the biggest Dallas Cowboy fans I know, and just irritating reading names of people who have played for the team.
0: Jason Witten.
1: Worst announcer ever.
0: Yep, 100%. Incredible tight end. Worst announcer. We bullied Jason Witten so bad that he's like, I'm going to go back and play football.
1: Yeah, I mean, that was one of the weirdest things that he got put into the spot begin with and was just terrible.
0: He was terrible. Noob says Rooster Cogburn, Fred Whitfield, Jim Shoulders, Clay O'Brien, Cooper. Let's see here. Jake Barnes. So a lot of them coming in from Noob there this morning. Antonio said Sam Elliott and Doc Holliday. Now we're just doing characters.
1: That's fine. Okay. Bring them on. They were real cowboys.
0: We made a mistake this morning. Craig says Augustus Gus McCray. Do you know that?
1: I do not.
0: Have to do some digging on some of these. There it is. Roger. Yeah, 100% Roger. John Wayne. Marty says Walt Garrison coming in here this
1: morning.
0: Yeah,
1: he was a real rodeo cowboy and Dallas cowboy.
0: It's going to be a fun. Oh, was he really?
1: Yeah.
0: It's going to be a fun blend of people who take this seriously. And then
1: HVAC guy.
0: Who said Antonio Banderas is his favorite cowboy. He was in Zorro, Desperado, Puss in Boots. Banderas is a genius Hollywood cowboy.
1: Yeah. That's genuine.
0: What did I say?
1: You said genius.
0: Okay. Well, I've got, he could be a genius too, Brian. Maybe that's what's going on.
1: Why have words and reading been so difficult? Go ahead.
0: Because of sleep or lack thereof. We've got, I'm on the celebrity birthday list today. So I'm going to give it a crack. And if the over-under is not 0.25, I'm going to lose. We're going to get to that coming up next. But let's get to the KFKA News and Sports Center.
11: I'm Peter Killeen with your KFKA local news. Some races in Larimer County decided election day, others hang in the balance. As of late last night, the Coloradoan reporting the Democratic race for governor. Colorado Attorney General Phil Weiser defeats Senator Michael Bennett 55% of the votes. Republican race for governor, State Senator Barbara Kirkmeyer holds a slight lead over Ministry Leader Victor Marks and State Rep Scott Bottoms. In the Democratic race for Senate, Senator John Hickenlooper held off a challenge from State Rep Julie Gonzalez. The Republican race for the 2nd Congressional District, Kellyanne Dennison with a big lead over Christina Blunt. Democratic race for the 4th Congressional District, Eileen Laubacher defeated write-in candidate Jenna Preston. Democratic race for 8th Congressional District, State Rep Manny Rutenell defeated former State Rep Shannon Byrd. You can find Weld County election results at apps.weld.gov. 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
8: I'm Channel 2 Pinpoint Weather meteorologist Alden German. Overnight, mostly clear and mostly dry skies, temperatures in the middle 50s. First day of July, we'll have highs near 90 degrees with smoky skies continuing and climbing as we head into the weekend.
12: 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I'm John Thayer. The Colorado Rockies were beaten yesterday by the Marlins 14-3. The Rockies had 5 hits and 2 errors in the losing effort. With the loss, Colorado drops to 33-53 on the year. The Rockies and Marlins are back at it tonight. Kyle Freeland gets the start for Colorado. He's 1-7. Max Meyer will pitch for Miami. He is 9-0. United States will play tonight in the round of 32 in the World Cup as they take on Bosnia-Herzegovina. The winner will advance to the round of 16 against either Belgium or Senegal. Those two will meet this afternoon. The NASCAR Cup Series is back in action on Sunday evening at Chicagoland Speedway for the Eero 400. 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
0: A lot of big changes are happening in Weld County, but one thing that has been consistent for over 100 years is the Weld County Fair. Hi, it's Tanner Schwent from Good Morning NoCo here. One of the things I love about Weld County is the devotion and passion to the agriculture community. Coming up July 18th through the 27th, the 108th Weld County Fair unites us through carnival games, concerts, and supporting the next generation of not just ag leaders, but future leaders of Weld County. 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Traffic around Northern Colorado. We've got an accident right now, I-25 northbound. Forgive me, we've got a stalled vehicle that's got things slowed down. I-25 northbound, the right lane is closed due to a stalled vehicle. This is just on the north side of Harmony Road. So plan on some delays in that area. Everything else around Northern Colorado is looking good, but the right lane of I-25 northbound is closed right now due to a stalled vehicle. This traffic update is brought to you by Doug O'Connell with Futurity First Insurance Group. 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
20: What day is it today?
0: Well, it is Wednesday, July 1st. I am Tanner Schwent, Brian Gary, my co-host, and the word of the day is nabob.
1: Is what?
0: Nabob.
1: Okay, that's when Bob votes no.
0: Mm-hmm.
1: Okay.
0: A nabob is a very rich or important person.
1: Yeah, no, absolutely.
0: Sounds like a slur for rich people.
1: It really does.
0: I like that. I like that more.
1: If you want to use it.
0: Nabobs.
1: Yeah, yeah, if you can use it in a negative sense.
0: Mm-hmm.
1: Yeah, all right.
0: The upscale hotel downtown is a popular meeting spot for the city's corporate nabobs.
1: Yeah.
0: The hotel downtown is a popular meeting spot for the city's corporate nabobs.
1: Yeah, I have other terms I like better.

0: Oh, that my mind has wanted to do this?
1: Yep.
0: Okay.
1: I thought you named it. You knew the ingredients. Yeah, I thought you had done that. All right. That makes me feel better. It is National Postal Worker Day today. So shout out to all the postal workers out there today.
0: No question.
1: It is also National U.S. Postage Stamp Day today.
0: So a lot of postal things.
1: A lot of postal things and National Ginger Snap Day today.
0: Good cookie, not my favorite. Hey, the Battle of Gettysburg began on this date in 1863. First zoo opened in the U.S. in 1874. And they started collecting taxes withholding from your paychecks back in 1943. And also, 1987. I'm surprised it was this recent. The world's first all-sports radio station was launched in New York.
1: Wow.
0: In 1987. For some reason, I would have thought that it happened earlier, but that's about the time frame when we started to have access to everything.
1: Yeah, 39 years ago.
0: Yeah.
1: For a medium that feels like it's been here, you know, forever. And it's the one, you know, that is the thing that is continuing to go strong is sports talk radio. Because people are, you know, there's a reason they call them fans, fanatics, right? So very cool. I did not know that. So
0: me either. That's why we do this. All right. Okay. Celebrity birthdays.
1: Yep.
0: All right, you've been a jerk.
1: No,
0: you have. But your line is 5.5.
1: You know I haven't.
0: Okay, your line is 5.5.
1: I can really start being one if you'd like.
0: No, I'd rather you didn't, but I was just playing our characters. Come on, man.
1: Okay, 5.5. I got to get 6?
0: No, it's 7.5. You misheard. You misheard me.
1: I couldn't tell you the last time I got 6.
0: Jamie Farr.
1: No idea.
0: 92 years old. He played Klinger on MASH.
1: Okay.
0: All
1: you
0: right.
1: did not have me getting that, did
0: no,
1: you?
0: No, I did not. Okay. Dan Aykroyd.
1: Yes. I know Dan Aykroyd.
0: 74 years old today, and yet I had you getting that one.
1: Bruce Brothers.
0: Alan Ruck.
1: Sounds really familiar, but...
0: He is really familiar, and if you saw his face, you'd know the first time I ever saw him, he was Ferris Bueller's buddy Ferris Bueller's Day Off, and since then has been in an abundance of movies throughout the years, including, wasn't he in one of the Glass Houses or Glass Onion or one of those things?
1: Oh, I'm not sure. He was in that movie that we did that I think you hated, The People We Meet on Vacation.
0: That was it.
1: He was the
0: dad
1: in there.
0: Yeah.
1: That was fun.
0: Okay. All right. He's 70 today. Pamela Anderson.
1: Yeah. Heartthrob.
0: 59 years old today. Missy Elliott.
1: Singer.
0: Yes, indeed. 55 today. Liv Tyler.
1: Stevens' daughter.
0: Yes, she is. Actress who was in the, The Lord of the Rings trilogy? And she was a love interest in That Thing You Do.
1: Her first introduction, though, right, was Armageddon. I love that. Very good.
0: Okay. Leah Seydoux.
1: Oh, you were being serious about The Lord of the Rings.
0: I was.
1: I thought you were just, okay.
0: No,
1: yeah,
0: and
1: yeah.
0: I think she was.
1: Yeah, you're right. Yeah,
0: okay.
1: You're right on that.
0: All right.
1: Who, Leah Seydoux?
0: Yeah.
1: I do not.
0: I don't. She's 41 today, an actress, Storm Reid.
1: Storm, Morning Talk host?
0: No, she was in The Last of Us.
1: Hmm.
0: I'm not sure what else actress, 23 years old today.
1: Oh, yeah.
0: Tate McRae.
1: Yeah, Canadian singer.
0: Yes, she is 23 today. All right, let's see. Twyla Tharp. No, you don't know her. Famous dancer, 85 years old today. Here we go. This should do it. Deborah Harry. No? All right, she is 81 years old today. Better known as Blondie.
1: Oh, okay.
0: All right.
1: Okay.
0: Yeah, the lead singer
1: of
0: Blondie.
1: Was that actually the one that I was supposed to get?
0: There's a few of them that might get there, but I sure as hell thought that was one. Terrence Mann.
1: The Manfred Mann Band.
0: Nope. He's an actor, 75 today. Fred Schneider. Nope. Frontman for the B-52s. It's a Love Shack, and he's 75 years old today. This is kind of sad. Victor Willis.
1: No.
0: Victor Willis was a policeman in The Village People.
1: Yeah.
0: And would have been his birthday today, but he died yesterday.
1: Oh, goodness. I did not know that.
0: Just passed away yesterday. Evelyn Champagne King.
1: No.
0: 66 today. Michelle Wright.

0: the Wright sisters.
1: No. Canadian country singer had a big hit called Take It Like a Man.
0: Okay.
1: All right. Melissa Peterman.
0: Oh, yes. She was on Reba, and she hosted that other Finish the Lyrics or something like that. Is that right?
1: Yeah. And she's the one that me, her, and Reba and my wife went around doing Jell-O shots from Leanne Womack's dressing room.
0: Yeah.
1: One of my greatest times ever. And Carl Lewis.
0: The Olympian.
1: Yes, absolutely. You blew by it. You got 7 today. Very nice job, Tanner.
0: Okay. There was a lot of layups there. I'm glad that my brain was firing enough, at least for Melissa Peterman there at the very end.
1: That one surprised me. I thought maybe we had blown past your chance there, but I was glad you got that one right.
0: I find her very funny. I do too. A couple of birthdays, at least one to give a big shout out. I know you've known this man for a long time in Northern Colorado, but happy birthday to Gene Hafner here today.
1: I love Gene dearly. Happy birthday, buddy.
0: Hope you have a wonderful day, bud. All right, 6:54 the time now. I did it. I overcame adversity and got it done for the first time in a long time. Maybe I need to be more sleep deprived when I do this.
1: Yes.
0: Okay. All right. Let's get to the Daybreak Market Report.
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3: Hi, everybody. I'm Russell Nimitz. Well, as we get things underway here on this Wednesday morning and kick off this brand new month of July, yesterday live cattle futures followed the feeder cattle complex lower in all contract months except the front month June contract, which of course expired yesterday. Now, they say the move pushed prices below the 40-day moving average for the first time in a couple of weeks, adding to underlying technical market concern across the entire complex. Despite the strong support in beef cutout values, traders seemed cautious at best to actively step back into the marketplace yesterday. So as a result, June live cattle up 80 cents at 258.20, August live cattle down $1.15 at 242.42, and October live cattle futures down 73 at 236.65. And here at midweek, cash cattle markets in feedlot country remain at a near standstill. To the feeder cattle complex we go, where yesterday August feeders were off 288 at 364.60, and September feeders down 323 at 362.52. Well, yesterday was sale day for Cattle Country Video. 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
3: Well, this morning, fresh off Tuesday's latest USDA acreage report showing less corn and wheat plantings, a little bit more soybeans,
4: This morning, the commodities are pushing higher on this first trading day in July. September, KC winter wheat up 4.5 already at 629.75. December up 3 at 643. September Chicago wheat's up 3.5 at 592.75. December up 3 at 607. September spring wheat this morning already up 4.5 at 611. December also up 4.5 at 636. Right now, September corn up 2 at 418.75, with those August soybean contracts up 0.5. At 11:24 and some change. For the Western Ag Network, I'm Russell Nimitz.
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1: Wrapping up hour number one of Good Morning NOCO. We've got a great program for you today. Hang with us throughout the entirety. Coming up in the 7 o'clock hour, Robin Varelman will join us from Livestock Exchange. Find out what's happening in that world. Also, we'll be talking to Will Rasmussen, the PRCA rodeo announcer. He'll be joining us just after 8 o'clock. Miles Blumhardt scheduled to join us as well, and really looking forward to our conversation with Kyle Clark from 9 News coming up just after 9 o'clock this morning. We'll go over all the election coverage and everything else. Just keep it here. 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It's Good Morning NOCO on 103.1 and 1310 KFKA.
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6: ABC News, I'm Sherry Preston. Brutally hot and humid weather spreading far and wide across the eastern half of the country. About 160 million people under heat advisories. ABC's Phil Tate in Brooklyn, New York, where the heat index is expected to hit 100 today and get even worse tomorrow and Friday.
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6: Three of the country's biggest egg producers agreed to donate 53 million eggs and pay over $3 million to settle charges of price fixing during the pandemic and the bird flu outbreak. Search teams still at work in Venezuela a week after the deadly earthquakes there. Around 2,000 people are confirmed to have died. President Trump posting about Village People lead singer Victor Willis, who died at the age of 74 this week. The president offering his condolences, calling the YMCA singer a great guy. This is ABC News.
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11: I'm Peter Killeen with your KFKA local news. Some races in Larimer County decided election day, others hang in the balance. As of late last night, the Coloradoan reporting the Democratic race for governor. Colorado Attorney General Phil Weiser defeats Senator Michael Bennett, 55% of the votes. Republican race for governor, State Senator Barbara Kirkmeyer holds a slight lead over Ministry Leader Victor Marks and State Rep Scott Bottoms. In the Democratic race for Senate, Senator John Hickenlooper held off a challenge from State Rep Julie Gonzalez. The Republican race for the 2nd Congressional District, Kellyanne Dennison with a big lead over Christina Blunt. Democratic race for the 4th Congressional District, Eileen Laubacher defeated write-in candidate Jenna Preston. Democratic race for 8th Congressional District, State Rep Manny Rutenell defeated former State Rep Shannon Byrd. You can find Weld County election results at apps.weld.gov. 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
12: I'm Channel 2 Pinpoint Weather meteorologist Alden German. Overnight, mostly clear and mostly dry skies, temperatures in the middle 50s. First day of July, we'll have highs near 90 degrees with smoky skies continuing and climbing as we head into the weekend.
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0: Traffic around Northern Colorado. Looks like they got that stalled vehicle on northbound I-25 off to the shoulder, but still seeing a big hang-up there in traffic. Northbound I-25 from Harmony Road back south is going to be backed up for you this morning in the northbound lanes. So plan on some delays in that area. Everything else around Northern Colorado is looking good right now. No issues out there. 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That's 970-518-4025. 7:06 the time now. 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
0: Welcome back in. It's Good Morning NOCO. It's time for news for Northern Colorado, presented by Lemons Heating and Cooling. And we are looking at a primary, Brian, in the state across Colorado that 159,925 votes would be a Denver record for a primary. From what we saw, tops 146,401 votes in the 2018 primary. As Kyle went back to, Kyle Clark, who'll join us at 9:05, reviewed records back to 1980. So Denver had the best turnout turnout that we've seen in a primary race ever in the state of Colorado. Denver did in the Malott, Karros, and Diana DeGette run.
1: Yeah, we were really curious of what turnout would be when we were visiting with Chris Vanderveen on Monday.
0: Yeah.
1: I know that was one of the topics that that you had addressed with him, and he was optimistic that there was going to be a large turnout. I personally just, I didn't know. Mm-hmm. I didn't know if the passion was going to be there for primary, if any candidate had that kind of, oh, we got to get out and support guy. You know, but apparently, yes.
0: Yeah, they certainly did, and that is what we saw last night, and we saw the state go a lot further left than what we've seen, and this was something that I know a lot of people were curious about was the middle of the road Democrat. We've been seeing this battle, you know, down at the state house between the middle of the road Democrats and the far left, and when you have one party that has as much control as what you know, the Democrats have had in this state for so long, you start to see those fringe, those far left. You see it in Republican states in the exact opposite, right? You see those far right people start to gain a little bit of traction that are going on because, like, listen, we elect politicians, we want our problems to be fixed, we want this stuff, but I think we all still overestimate the true control that one politician can difference that one politician can make. So when you have a party that's in this control for this long, and then you still have Democrats who are upset about, okay, well, we're not going far enough, then you start to see those fringe, you start to see the Socialist Party gaining traction across the country. We saw it with Zohran Mamdani in New York, and now we saw it here in the state of Colorado with Millett, her last name's escaping me right now. She's the one who beat Diana DeGette. Millett Karros. She didn't just beat Diana DeGette, she thumped Diana DeGette last night, and it's the first socialist that is elected for the Democratic Party. I don't know if there's a Republican challenger in that congressional district, but I'm going to take a wild swing and say that if a socialist just beat a middle of the road Democrat in that district, that there's no prayer's chance in hell for a Republican in that district with as far left as they just went down there.
1: I'm starting to feel more and more that we've always. Many of us have talked about not enjoying a two-party system. I know there are other, you know, fringe things and so forth, but I mean the main two parties. In my feelings, what we're seeing time and time again lately is that those two parties are splitting themselves, and mm-hmm. we're almost turning into four parties. That there's subcategories in the Democrat, subcategories in the Republican. You have the absolute Trump all-in people and those who are still Republican but aren't buying all of that. Mm-hmm. And I think there's a lot of them, and we're not hearing as much from, but I think there's a lot of them out there. Democratically, I think you have the, I remember, you know, Bill Clinton Democrat type of thing, and then you have the much more progressive-aggressive side, which seems to be pushing as well, both different in that party. So I find it kind of hard to define more than ever.
0: It's interesting because, like, a Bill Clinton Democrat is a Republican today. When you look at those values, not MAGA, because you do, you could almost break it up into four political categories. You could almost do MAGA, you could do Republican, you could do Democrat, and now the Socialist Party is gaining traction in the state of Colorado, excuse me, in this country, which, you know, I'm a capitalist. That's what I believe. I believe in letting the free, you know, market take its place and let it do what it needs to do. There is not a role for the government that needs to step in and do this and this and this and this and this and this for everybody. And so when I see the Socialist Party, and obviously, you know, we've tried a lot of these things in the past, Brian, but this is what happens. You know, 250 years for a country being the world power is a lot of years. It is a lot of years. And now we're talking about some of the divides and stuff like that in this country, and we're seeing it amongst our political parties where some of those fringe candidates who are running on ideas and platforms that didn't work and that's why this country was founded are starting to gain traction. And just from the premise of what I just said, that's a scary thing because, yeah, we've had our issues in this country, but the core foundation of it has been really good for 250 years. That constitution that our founding fathers wrote has been a really good, rock solid document that has stood, for the most part, the test of time. And so when you start to see fringe parties really start to take control over things, that's where I start to worry a little bit. And it is one of those things, and we're seeing it, I think, a little bit in the state of California right now, from a state that has been so blue, so Democratic for so long, that people are starting to say, okay, this clearly wasn't the right answer. Because really, if we're being honest with ourselves, and no elected Republican, no elected Democrat will come out and say it, aside, honestly, from Barb Kirkmeyer that I've heard, that has said that I want to reach across the aisle and I want to work with the other party.
1: That used to be what we were looking for.
0: But the best government that we can have is a mix of the two. Both parties have good ideas. Like, I'm not going to sit here and say, you know, I told you I'm a registered Republican in the state of Colorado. I'm not going to sit here and say that all Democrats are just dumb and have terrible ideas. That would be irresponsible of me, and it would be just quite frankly not true.
1: But we hear a lot of that
0: and
1: crap.
0: You don't get that from either side, that they can sit there and say, you know what, I want to work with my brothers and sisters on the other side. You don't hear that, and I think what we're starting to see is now in California that has been one party led for so long that you're starting to see traction and momentum of, okay, it's starting to go the other way. I just think after what we saw last night, Colorado, because I know there was some hope that maybe Colorado was going to start to swing back more to purple, which is, I think, the perfect place to be for a state, is that purple combo. After last night, we're further blue and further left than we've ever been in the state of Colorado after the election results we saw last night.
1: Yeah, we've never had a more polarizing leader that carries over to elections that aren't necessarily about him, but somehow gets influenced and lumped in. There's just such a, we're just in a really weird state. I know historically in our 250 years, look, it is littered with disagreements. Mm-hmm. And everything we think is unprecedented isn't.
0: Right.
1: You know, you can go back and you will historically find the time period we're in right now has happened before.
0: Mm-hmm.
1: And what we need to do is look at that history, learn from that history, and, you know, we evolve. We're constantly evolving, and it's constantly changing. This just happens to be where we are right now. Sometimes, you know, an election can go extremely one way or another, and that's what happens then. And then everyone goes, wow, okay, well, that wasn't what we were looking for. And then Next time, maybe, you know, it gets there. So however you feel about something, just breathe. And wait for it to cycle.
0: In this, the one thing with the Malat Kyrhos that I'm very curious about. I mean, Diana DeGette held that seat for 29 years.
1: Yeah, I was surprised by the margins that I had seen.
0: Malat Kyrhos wasn't born when Diana DeGette got elected.
1: Do you think there's some of that anti-age kind of
0: if
1: thing?
0: There is, we need to stop. And this is coming from a guy who firmly believes that both of our last two, three presidents have been too old. They've been too old to be in office. This is a guy that I think that an age cap would be a good thing. We've got an age minimum. I think an age cap would be a good thing. There is something about living life. Like, listen, I'm 29, right? I do not have the experience to be in elected office. I just don't. And I don't think that there's anyone my age or younger that has the experience in just life and in history, because it's different reading history than living history. And so for a somebody who wasn't even born when Diana DeGette won that, to win in a landslide and become just the third individual elected into that district, I do wonder, Brian, if is she going to be the next staple down there, or is this going to be, okay, we wanted something new, and unfortunately, because, I mean, listen, guys, I know here in the city of Greeley, when Tiffany Simmons was running. I know people who didn't like her platform, but liked her stance on Cascadia and said, we can live with it for 2 years. And so I wonder if that does take place. And then in the Republican gubernatorial race, the next batch of votes just dropped her into 89% here. Before this batch came out, Barb Kirkmeyer held a 1,737 vote lead that has now dropped to a 1,356 vote lead ahead of Victor Marx. It is absolutely razor thin. Between, again, what we're seeing is your traditional Republican in Barb Kirkmeyer, who is very much focused on the budget, who's very much focused on the roads, you know, those traditional, how are we using taxpayer dollars? The core thing that I've said for a long time, if Republicans could get back to and say, we're going to keep more money in your pocket, that they would win a lot more races here in the state of Colorado. That's Barb Kirkmeyer. And then you have this newbie into the political realm who makes just incredible claims, gives me the heebie-jeebies, and Victor Marx that is shrinking that. I'll tell you right now, still with that, with Barb's lead shrinking, seeing that Barb has a lead this late into election gives me hope, because Victor Marx and a lot of people out there were saying he's going to be the guy that is going to win the Republican primary, and it's not even close, and it's really close right now. So I'll be very, I hope Barb holds on to win this. I really do hope Barb holds on to win this, because I don't think she beats Phil Weiser coming up in the election, but I think that she can steady the ship of the Republican primary, because, or of the Republican Party, because she's not going to be like Heidi Gnall was against Governor Polis, you know, coming out talking about litter boxes and schools and things like that. Barb's going to focus on the economic issues in the state of Colorado and the point of that we're all being taxed too much, and that's going to be a great message to have heard across the state of Colorado for the Republican Party.
1: The way we as a public react to things these days makes me think, and this could be out there, but it's what I'm thinking, that if Marx were to win this, he has a better chance of beating Weiser
0: than Barb?
1: Yes. Because it appeals to a strong faction who are going to be all in, and they're not going to be swayed. I think that his base and what he would have would be one that it reminds me of the presidential election.
0: Yeah.
1: You know, years ago, there's some similarities there. But that was just my thought as I've seen the results, because I was surprised by him and then see it growing and growing and growing. I'll be interested to see how it turns out. But that's my thought.
0: The one reason that I'll disagree with you is because of a point you made actually earlier. Barb's going to pull those middle of the road Democrats more towards her than Victor Marx is.
1: True.
0: And the largest quote unquote political party in the state of Colorado is the unaffiliated voter. And so when you start to see, you know, those Bill Clinton Democrats, mm-hmm. when they start to see Milot Kyros and Phil Weiser, who's flirted with the idea of socialism, Barb's got a better shot at pulling them over than Victor does. Because I don't think I can, in good faith, cast a vote for Victor Marx, and I damn sure can't for Phil Weiser. So I will abstain from voting in that election. And I know that that's not what you're supposed to do. But in my heart,
1: that's what
0: of hearts,
1: I do when I don't believe in anybody.
0: I can't. Phil Weiser's far too left for me, and Victor Marx is so far out there for me that I can't do it. Let's see.
1: It just seems like extremes do well anymore.
0: Yeah. Well, it's all about the 5-second soundbite, man. That's what it's about. Travis Anuga, guys, you are so spot on. Going from one extreme to the other is this polarizing. It doesn't help anybody or anything. I can't understand it. Because middle of the road is boring.
1: No, that's exactly, as you were explaining Barb and so forth, it's, you know, that's comfortable. You're hearing things that it's like, oh, I can deal with that, and that's the least popular thing in the world anymore.
0: Yeah, correct, and
1: it's like we crave chaos.
0: Make politics boring again. MABA. Something like that we need to buy, that didn't work at all, but something, you get where I'm getting. I'm trying to go there. Eastside Chris, I saw some coverage last night of some of the Kyros coverage. Notice the younger, newer voters are getting very involved. Well, this is good and bad. This is also where I'm saying, hey, it's good that we've got younger people getting motivated to go vote, but younger people don't know the consequences of ideas like socialism. Like, this is why this country was founded, because we didn't have socialism. You know, we didn't have communism. That is why this country has succeeded for 250 years. And that is the alarming thing. That's why I just said it. Like, as a guy who is in that age range, I don't know all of the perils that come along with those ideologies, but I do know from very smart people on both sides of the aisle forever have told us about the perils of socialism and communism. Both sides of the aisle forever have fought against those ideas, and now this young generation is like, ah, that's kind of bright and shiny, that's kind of attractive, and they don't know the perils of those ideologies.
1: Yeah, and those young people also have just experienced nearly a decade of really ugly politics.
0: Yeah.
1: And if this is the system and so forth, I can see people saying, I don't want anything to do with that.
0: Yeah. Yeah.
1: They don't have the history of knowing, you know, what it was like.
0: Like, and I'm just using this guy because I know his knowledge, or I know a little bit about it. But like, can we get a Reagan that is charismatic, but will also sit there at the state dinner with key Democrats sitting right next to him, laughing with him, and you know, and shooting the breeze, like that style of just personality? Because I'm always a policy over person voter, but that is where that would be nice. Just a boring, charismatic individual, and that'd be nice. But there you go. There we've absolutely blown the clock. We've got to get out of here. We'll get into some of your texts coming in on the other side,
1: and we'll get into the politics of Reagan and the next. No, we won't.
0: Okay. Kyle Clark will join us at 9:05 and have a big conversation about this as well. 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
0: 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That is Auto Taylor. With the miles that I'm getting on my pickup here this week, I'm going to have to go in there at some point next week and get a service done at Auto Taylor. I'm racking up the miles back and forth. I'm tired of seeing Highway 392.
1: I understand completely. We're going to see it one more time tonight as we head out for the finals.
0: Yes, it's going to be a great time tonight. It is the PRCA Rodeo Finals tonight. Let's make up some time quickly here, and then we'll dive back in on the other side. 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
1: Soon to be my walk-in song.
0: Oh, yeah. You're going to crush Brady.
1: Yeah. When it comes to the hot dog eating contest Friday, Big City Roadhouse, 1 o'clock, I'll have my walk-in music. I'll have my cape.
0: Yeah.
1: Yeah, it's going to be electric.
0: I'll be three beers in.
1: Yeah, and that's great. But here's the thing. I'm going to take down Brady.
0: Mm-hmm.
1: All right.
0: What about Nate Taverner? You going to beat him?
1: I'm not talking smack about Nate yet.
0: Okay, all right.
1: Yet. All right, game day, I will.
0: What about Antonio, one of our contestants?
1: Going down.
0: Okay, what about... you said Brady. Going down. What about Craig Freed's guy from
1: totally,
0: Mosquito Joe of Northern Colorado?
1: Totally going down.
0: Okay.
1: All right, here's the deal. I need somebody bold enough to take this challenge.
0: Mm-hmm.
1: All right, look, it's Friday. We're all going to be just messing around, waiting on the 4th the next day. 1 o'clock, you come out, you join us at Big City Roadhouse. You eat as many hot dogs as you can in 10 minutes, and if you win... You get free food for a year from Big City Roadhouse. I mean, seriously, guys, this is like my favorite place to eat in town.
0: Yeah.
1: You know, I absolutely love their menu. I eat there every week anyway.
0: Correct.
1: You know, but I would love to win that, but I would love for you to win that. So here, please, I need a contestant. I need one more, at least, to come and join us. Or, you know, I could take a couple who will come and eat hot dogs with us on Friday, 1 o'clock. You know, hot dogs are on us. We'll take care of it.
0: Mm-hmm.
1: All right, you don't
0: mm-hmm.
1: have to pay. Yeah.
0: No, you don't. No entry fee.
1: Nothing.
0: No.
1: You just show up, you eat, and if you win, free food for a year.
0: Free
1: from Big
0: food
1: City
0: for
1: Roadhouse.
0: A year. Oh, it's going to be an absolute blast.
1: So
0: too.
1: Get a hold of us.
0: Yeah.
1: Right now.
0: Yeah. Text us 888-530-0043.
1: And I'll destroy you.
0: 888-530-0043. Would love for you to jump into this competition. It's going to be an absolute blast on Friday. Me and the dude down the hall will be broadcasting it on the whole show as this goes on. But it's just going to be a lot of fun out at Big City Roadhouse on Friday. So take an hour. If you can be there at 1, we'll have you out of there by 1:30, probably, like if time is of the essence. But hang out with us for a while on Friday afternoon.
1: Yeah.
0: Going to be a blast. You know, come out and enjoy and come and compete. Text us 888-530-0043. Would love to have one more that I can see get just absolutely brutally embarrassed by Brian Gary in the hot dog eating contest.
1: It is going to be so much fun. And I would love to have you compete. Think, it's always been in the back of your head. Oh, that'd be kind of cool to do one of those, or that's disgusting. Either one of those mm-hmm. can lure you to the table to give this a try. But seriously, I could use another one. And if you're up for the challenge and want to just have a great time with us Friday, come on, give us a text. Let's do it.
0: Yeah,
1: come on.
0: Let's do it.
1: All right,
0: What's it going to take to get you in this car?
1: Yeah.
0: That's what we want to know.
1: Yeah.
0: But it's a hot dog eating contest.
1: Oh, wait, don't act now. We'll throw it. Okay.
0: Come and join us on Friday. You want in, text us 888-530-0043. We're talking Cowboys today with the PRCA Rodeo Finals coming up, and excited about this. And we'll talk with Robin Farlman about the state of the ag world right now with the cattle market and where it's sitting. And we'll get to some more of your responses throughout the course of the morning. But Robin Farlman from Livestock Exchange joins us on the other side. But first, the KFK News and Sports Center.
8: I'm Peter Killeen with your KFKA local news. Some races in Larimer County decided election day. Others hang in the balance. As of late last night, the Coloradoan reporting in the Democratic race for governor. Colorado Attorney General Phil Weiser defeats Senator Michael Bennett, 55% of the votes. Republican race for governor. State Senator Barbara Kirkmeyer holds a slight lead over ministry leader Victor Marks and State Rep Scott Bottoms. In the Democratic race for Senate, Senator John Hickenlooper held off a challenge from State Rep Julie Gonzalez. The Republican race for the 2nd Congressional District, Kellyanne Dennison with a big lead over Christina Blunt. Democratic race for the 4th Congressional District, Eileen Laubacher defeated write-in candidate Jenna Preston. Democratic race for 8th Congressional District, State Rep Manny Rutenell defeated former State Rep Shannon Byrd. You can find Weld County election results at apps.weld.gov. 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
9: I'm Channel 2 Pinpoint Weather meteorologist Alden German. Overnight, mostly clear and mostly dry skies, temperatures in the middle 50s. First day of July, we'll have highs near 90 degrees with smoky skies continuing and climbing as we head into the weekend.
10: 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I'm John Thayer. The Colorado Rockies were beaten yesterday by the Marlins 14-3. The Rockies had 5 hits and 2 errors in the losing effort. With the loss, Colorado drops to 33-53 on the year. The Rockies and Marlins are back at it tonight. Kyle Freeland gets the start for Colorado. He's 1-7. Max Meyer will pitch for Miami. He is 9-0. United States will play tonight in the round of 32 in the World Cup as they take on Bosnia-Herzegovina. The winner will advance to the round of 16 against either Belgium or Senegal. Those two will meet this afternoon. The NASCAR Cup Series is back in action on Sunday evening at Chicagoland Speedway for the Eero 400. Bundle auto and home, renters, or condo, and save with Progressive. I'm John Thayer on Northern Colorado's Voice, 103.1, 1310 KFKA, and 1310KFKA.com.
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16: Partly cloudy this afternoon with highs just reaching the mid-90s. 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
0: Traffic around Northern Colorado this morning. Busy out there, but nothing major that should be slowing down your commute. Everything is running smoothly. For the most part, just a lot of people out there on the roadways. 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

0: Welcome into the Aloe Fiber Studios. I'm Tanner Schwint, Brian Gary, my co-host, and we've got Robin Varlman joining us from Livestock Exchange. Robin, we've got the PRCA Pro Rodeo Finals tonight here at the Greeley Stampede, and we're wondering, who's your favorite cowboy of all time?
1: Oh, my goodness. Favorite cowboy of all time.
0: We left it open, so it doesn't just have to be rodeo cowboy. Brian's answer,
2: Chris Ledoux.
1: Oh, well, my favorite cowboy is John Wayne, but my rodeo cowboy is probably Monte Hawkeye Henson.
2: There you go.
0: I love it. I love it. Yeah, we got to get a lot of John Wayne in this morning as well, but love it, Robin. How are you doing on this Wednesday morning?
1: Absolutely. I have a good question for you this morning.
0: Oh, boy.
1: I know. This is a tough one.
0: Okay.
1: I just have a question. After announcing the rodeo all week, do you have a new definition between 8 seconds and 16 seconds on a barrel racing? Do you have any new forecast for those moments in your life?
0: I'm confused by the question, I suppose, Robin. I am confused by the question. I feel like you're leading us down somewhere where we probably shouldn't go.
2: No, my wife has said I don't qualify for either.
0: And hell, we'd love to see a 16-second barrel race up here, Robin. The girls are running a little bit slower than that.
2: I've never put barrels in the house. No, I do have a clown that we can.
1: Well, you know, I didn't know if you were going to, you know, start taking up some rodeo, or the kids were, or, you know, if you have a, you know, that's going to take you 8 seconds, kids. Get that done.
0: Yeah.
2: So true.
0: Robbins was much more innocent than I thought she was leading us to right there.
2: Yeah,
0: Brian.
2: It's not the way we are. Yeah.
0: Okay. Oh, okay.
1: She's like, a family show.
0: I'll tell you the one thing after last night, Robin, a little bit of a slower burn on the rodeos so far. We've had a couple, you know, good rough stock events, had some incredible steer wrestling at times, but last night it was a complete rodeo, and it was capped off with an 87.5-point ride and in the bull ride, and that's
2: yes,
0: why my
2: damn good.
0: My voice sounds like this this morning, but we've only got one rodeo to go tonight, so excited about that, Robin. But what's going on in the cattle market here on this Wednesday morning?
1: Absolutely. Well, it's not quite as good on the cattle market this morning. We're still in the 360s, 364 is the close on the overnight. But corn jumped up 7 cents, so that's affecting the cattle market just a tick. But still, all in all, still good. You know, the fats in the 255s and then the feeders in the 364. So we'll see what happens today if they open up and change anything. But, yeah, corn took a big jump, so. You know, what goes up must come down, and it affects it, you know, just all the way around. So I don't see any big changes out there. You know, with our talk on the New World Screwworm with Texas having the 20-plus cases now, but so far contained down there. So, yeah, we'll see what happens and plays out. It's, you know, the 4th of July weekend, so things will be just a little bit off.
0: A lot of beef going to be consumed this weekend, though, Robin, and I know that's always, I mean, there are going to be a lot of hamburgers grilled. We've got a hot dog eating contest that we're going to be doing here at KFKA on Friday, and I'm always nervous to call it beef hot dogs, but I am excited about that. So a lot of people going to be...
2: Beef-ish.
0: Beef, yeah, it's, I guess it's technically still portions of the beef, but Robin, what do you got going on at Livestock Exchange this week?
1: Absolutely. I just have one more question. How come we don't have fish hot dogs?
2: Ooh, I bet somebody does.
0: Yes, sir.
1: Well, yeah. We're just going to leave that one out there because I'm not so sure I'd want to cook them. But anyway.
2: That would be so disgusting. Oh, that is one of the...
1: I'd want to cook them. But anyway.
2: That would be so disgusting. Oh, that is one of the worst sounding things I've ever heard of.

0: things are good. We have all classes of cattle that sell this Thursday, and 9 o'clock weigh cows and bulls, baby calves, 11:45 pears and breads, 12 o'clock, and this is our Springer special. So it's the first Thursday of the month. So we do have Springers that will sell at noon, and then on to the beef breads and pears and stocker feeders to follow that. So nice sale lined up. We are receiving lots of items for the consignment auction. Got some really nice vehicles coming in. We've got, we've got some feed trucks. We've got some trailers. We've got lawn mowers. We've got things coming in. So, again, that's the 18th of July. Don't wait till the end. All items must be in. It's July 15th. On the website.
1: Robin, you cut out for a second there. When must all items be in?
0: July 15th. So if you know you're coming, bringing some stuff, let us get it advertised for you. It'll be out on the website. It'll also be on the Cattle USA calendar. The auction will be live, but you will be able to bid online through Cattle USA as well. So make sure you are registered to bid and be a buyer on there as well. And by all means, if they have any questions on anything, do not hesitate to give us a call. And also wanted to let everybody know that we added just so an expansion for our customers, if you need your cattle gathered or worked, or, if you've got a stray that you need found, we have got some help to do that. And if we have a receiving yard in Yuma now, so if you need 1, 2, 10 hauled in, we've got a drop-off place in Yuma if you can't make it all the way up. So lots of things happening out there. We're trying to keep right in front of you for what you need. Make your job easier. We know everybody's busy these days. So lots of stuff going on. Everything is on our website at www.livestockexchange.org. And if there's a way that you need some help or something we can do to make your life easier, that's what we're here for.
1: Fogs. Hot fogs. That's fish hot dogs. That's what we're going with. I've been sitting here thinking about naming on this, Robin. I've been sitting here, fogs, and they become hot fogs.
2: I'm just thinking like the northern pike dog would be all slimy, and there's so many disgusting ways to go with that. And thanks for planting that seed, Robin.
0: You're welcome. How about a hish?
2: A hish. Hot dog fish. A hish.
1: Come here, give me a hish. Yeah, no.
2: I don't think anybody is sitting at home going, I'm stealing that idea.
1: No, and you notice, Robin, we have a lot of great ideas here on this program, and we'll trademark when we just sit here spitballing, we're on fire. We'll just go trademark, which we know stands up in court. No one has yelled trademark on this, just so you know.
2: And I will have you know, now that I think about it, I have had something that's very close to this. I have been out of bread and wanted a fish sandwich and laid fish sticks in a hot dog bun before.
0: You started it, then, didn't you?
1: Don't I have to quit working with him after that, Robin? Like, I don't know what I do.
2: I'm not the only one.
0: That's grounds for divorce.
1: I think so. And if it wasn't just the eating it, it's probably what happened afterwards that were grounds for divorce as well, Robin. My goodness gracious, that's disgusting. Robin, have a very happy 4th of July and celebrate America properly. I know you will as we turn 250. But thanks so much for your time, Robin. It's always a blast catching up with you.
0: Absolutely, gentlemen. Keep the red, white, and blue flying high.
2: No doubt. Take care, Robin.
1: There you go. There's Robin Varlman at Livestock Exchange.
2: How is that any different than just eating a fish sandwich? Putting fish sticks in a hot dog bun. It's just the shape of the bun.
1: Effect,
2: okay,
1: Ryan,
2: it's
1: comedy.
2: Not like I threw relish and mustard on the fish.
1: Okay, that's good. Because I guess
2: ketchup,
1: in my brain,
2: yes.
1: Oh
2: yeah, you got to have ketchup.
1: Stop
2: on fish
1: dipping
2: sticks.
1: Your fish in ketchup.
2: It's breaded.
1: You're not 12 years old.
2: Oh, I don't need to be to enjoy fish and ketchup. If it's fried,
1: you don't.
2: Absolutely,
1: need to
2: I dip it in ketchup. If it's grilled, I like lemon.
1: What?
2: Grilled
1: so if
2: fish?
1: Fish and chips at a restaurant.
2: Yes.
1: What do you dip it in?
2: Ketchup.
1: No lemon then?
2: No.
1: You're an interesting creature.
2: Yes.
1: And this is like, look, this is the role reversal. Right? Like, this is coming from the dumb redneck who's only eaten beef his entire life and just got introduced to fish when he moved to Fort Collins for a year.
2: Mm-hmm.
1: And you're the one who's putting ketchup on fish sticks.
2: Yes.
1: Use a tartar sauce.
2: No. Oh, good Lord.
1: Oh, my God. Put a little lemon on it. I'm hungry.

0: 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That actually just made me hungry.
1: I could go for some fish sticks and a hot dog bun.
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1: Cocktail sauce.
0: Cocktail sauce?
1: That's what you use for shrimp cocktail. I don't know where we're heading.
0: Going? 7:54 the time now. Let's get to the Daybreak Ag Report.
2: It's time for the Daybreak Ag Report from the Western Ag Network.
3: Hi, everybody. I'm Russell Nimitz. Well, the Securing Agriculture's Workforce Act was introduced Tuesday in the House of Representatives, uniting a broad coalition of dairy, specialty crop, and farm and ranch groups behind the new attempted overhaul of the H-2A program. Now, supporters like House Agriculture Committee Chairman Glenn G.T. Thompson described the bill as a common-sense H-2A reform that would amend the Immigration and Nationality Act by expanding access to the program, controlling costs, and streamlining the H-2A worker process. If successful, Thompson says it would be the first H-2A workforce reforms in nearly 40 years.
4: This bill is years in the making, and its reforms are long overdue. You know, Congress has not updated the H-2A visa program since Ronald Reagan was president of the United States. And if you ask anyone who uses the program, they'll say that you can tell that.
3: Now, among the highlights, the legislation would allow workers to remain with the same employer for up to 350 days a year, making it a lot easier for egg operations, including year-round livestock operations, to use the H-2A program. It also permits staggered entry and exiting for workers to better match farm production needs. Other provisions would reduce federal fees for farmers and ranchers participating in the H-2A program itself. Washington Congressman and specialty crop farmer Dan Newhouse calls the new bill a win for America's farmers and ranchers.
5: This comprehensively reforms the H-2A program, from expanding access to controlling costs, streamlining the process, ensuring that farmers and producers have that necessary workforce in order to make their farms successful. So this is not going to benefit just specialty crop growers, although it will. But this truly will benefit farmers across the nation.
3: Now, the USDA's Economic Research Service says that agriculture employs an estimated 1 million immigrants, 40% of whom are estimated, though, to be unauthorized in the country. Now, you can read more about the new Securing Agriculture's Workforce Act by visiting us online at westernagnetwork.com or by checking us out on our Facebook page. 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Well, U.S. farmers planted fewer corn acres and more soybeans this spring, according to Tuesday's latest USDA acreage report. Meanwhile, wheat plantings fell 6% to 42.7 million acres, while cotton acreage rose 6%. For the Western Ag Network, I'm Russell
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0: All right, coming up in the 8 o'clock hour, in about 7 minutes from now, approximately, we'll be visiting with Will Rasmussen, the public address announcer at the Greeley Stampede.
1: Yeah.
0: I know we asked him, I asked him last year about that prayer that he does before everyone, but it is just so powerful. He's the best in the business, folks, and we've got him and PRCA Pro Rodeo Finals coming up tonight. We're also going to give a shot at your shot at two Finals Rodeo tickets in the 8 o'clock hour as well. I can't wait for this conversation with Will, Brian. It's going to be just excellent.
1: Always love visiting with him. Just like hearing his voice on our airwaves, too.
0: Correct.
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8: ABC News, I'm Sherry Preston. With financial disclosure showing President Trump making about $2 billion in the first year of his term, he was asked about that this morning.
9: Well, you know why I'm profiting? Because the stock market's going up. Everybody's profiting. If you have a, 401k? How's your 401k done?
8: Much of the money coming from his family's cryptocurrency ventures. Dangerously hot and humid weather draping over much of the eastern part of the country. Parts of the Midwest could see humidity on par with the Amazon rainforest this week. Nearly 2,000 people confirmed dead now that we're a week out from the back-to-back earthquakes in Venezuela. Rescue crews are still looking for survivors. A cargo ship in trouble in the Strait of Hormuz. Iran says it ran aground after taking an unapproved route. And goodbye to one of the Village People. Lead singer Victor Willis passing away after what the group says was a short illness. Today would have been his 75th birthday. This is ABC News.
10: 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I've been surfing here since I was a kid. Now, seeing my grandson out on the water, it means everything to me. Watching him and taking in the blue waves, the sea breeze, the blurry horizon.
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12: I'm Peter Killeen with your KFKA local news. Some races in Larimer County decided election day. Others hang in the balance. As of late last night, the Coloradoan reporting the Democratic race for governor. Colorado Attorney General Phil Weiser defeats Senator Michael Bennett, 55% of the votes. Republican race for governor. State Senator Barbara Kirkmeyer holds a slight lead over Ministry Leader Victor Marks and State Rep Scott Bottoms. In the Democratic race for Senate, Senator John Hickenlooper held off a challenge from State Rep Julie Gonzalez. The Republican race for the 2nd Congressional District, Kellyanne Dennison with a big lead over Christina Blunt. Democratic race for the 4th Congressional District, Eileen Laubacher defeated write-in candidate Jenna Preston. Democratic race for 8th Congressional District, State Rep Manny Rutenel defeated former State Rep Shannon Byrd. You can find Weld County election results at apps.weld.gov. 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
13: I'm Channel 2 Pinpoint Weather meteorologist Alden German. Overnight, mostly clear and mostly dry skies, temperatures in the middle 50s. First day of July, we'll have highs near 90 degrees with smoky skies continuing and climbing as we head into the weekend.
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0: A lot of big changes are happening in Weld County, but one thing that has been consistent for over 100 years is the Weld County Fair. Hi, it's Tanner Schwent from Good Morning NoCo here. 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Coming up July 18th through the 27th, the 108th Weld County Fair unites us through carnival games, concerts, and supporting the next generation of not just ag leaders, but future leaders of Weld County. 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
0: As we turn to traffic this morning, everything is looking good out there right now. No issues on the Northern Colorado roadways at all that I'm seeing. Everything is running smoothly. 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
0: 8:07 the time. Welcome back into the Aloe Fiber Studios. I'm Tanner Schwent, Brian Carey, my co-host, and a very special guest. It's kind of turned into a tradition now at this point, where Will Rasmussen, the public address announcer of the Greeley Stampede, here in his 17th year at the Greeley Stampede, is joining us on the Clearwater Products Hotline. Will, good morning, my friend. Are those juices already flowing for the finals tonight?
18: Good morning, fellas. Good morning.
1: Good morning. Great. Great to have you with us, Will.
18: Yeah, gosh, yeah. They started flowing. I got the day sheet last night and just about to sit down and start my homework. And, yeah, you guys know how much I love the short round, the championship round here, and those horses. And just the competition is terrific. And a lot of defending champions, or two or three of them from last year back, so... And you know what's cool, though, is you guys are off to my right. There's just when I'm announcing the rodeo, there's just a little bit of comfort there to look over and see you boys over there.
1: We appreciate that very much, man. We love our new digs over there, and there is just nothing like a rodeo at the Greeley Stampede and looking over and seeing you calling it for all those years of Hadley Barrett sitting there and you taking that over and having I've got a comment. That's really nice having that HB right in front of you at your kind of desk there where you call the rodeo from, Will.
18: Yeah, it means a lot to me and Jill, Jill Franz and Loden, the music director. Sadly, meant so much to she and I, and of course this whole area. You know, he was beloved, and it's the Hadley Barrett Memorial Announcer Stand. That's what we decided we were going to call it, and we didn't know that was going to happen. They built, as you know, they built our two perches, so to speak, and the HB was there right where he used to sit, and nobody has sat there since. I won't sit there. Jill won't sit there. There's always a spot up there for Hadley Barrett, and but he watches us, you know, fellas. He watches us, so
1: no question.
18: Yeah,
0: it's really special, Will, and a great article in the Greeley Tribune about you this year by Chris Bolin, he started broadcasting rodeos in 1981. But Will, this wasn't always what you wanted to do.
18: No, I didn't know what I wanted to do. I always was intrigued by radio, to be honest with you, and I did get involved in that when I went to college. But I was, I love sports. I still love sports. I played football and basketball and track and baseball. And I just loved it. I played the guitar some. I loved music. I knew, though, that I was going to something with people. You know, I guess, I don't know if it's an ego thing, but I love talking, singing, whatever it is in front of people, and I didn't have any idea it was going to be rodeo announcing, but I'm sure glad it is, because I picked a pretty good sport to be involved in.
0: You certainly did. Well, hey, well, we've been talking, and this year you talked about some of the returning champions coming back to the Greeley Stampede, but it's kind of been notably, for us at least, we've seen, I think, one of the Wright brothers there. You know, there's been some of those big names missing. I told Brian my theory on this a little bit, and correct me if I'm wrong, or give us your input if you would, is that a lot of those guys are taking that next step. This is kind of the area where superstars are made. And we enjoyed those guys for so many years. And, boy, we've got some new introductions that we've made this year that have been really special and have busted onto the scene at the Greeley Stampede.
18: Yeah, two things with the Wright guys. They were supposed to be here. They made the championship go-round in Reno the day they were supposed to be up here. And then they and by rules of professional rodeo, if there's a short championship round somewhere else on the day you're supposed to be in Greeley, you can move your horse to the next day, and that's what was going to happen. However, you have to call the PRCA office, and it had to be by 10 o'clock on Saturday morning or whatever, and they are in Reno, and it was 9 o'clock, so they missed the chance to come here. They fully intended to come here. Another thing, too, is their ranch is on fire. Their dad, Cody Wright, is a two-time world champion. He's the dad of Ryder and Rusty and Stetson and Statler. And I talked to Rusty yesterday, and it came really close, but it missed, but it burned a bunch of their fences and all kinds. So it's been a little bit of an upheaval with the Wrights. And so that's what happened to the Wrights. But I like that there are some great, great young people, right, coming up in the rodeo business. Like we watched Keenan Hayes last night.
0: Yeah.
18: And you know, now he's kind of considered a veteran, but what is he, 24, 23? You know, geez. And I don't know. I like it, and I've known Roper Kisner, who had the Highmark Saddlebrook ride for years, he and his family, and I'm tickled for him. But that's kind of, you know, you're kind of right. Veterans or champions are made here at Greeley. Everybody wants to win a Greeley Stampede title, you know. And like in the timed events, like Riley Webb will be back, I think. Mm-hmm. Three-time world champion, the calf rope, tie-down roper. And I don't know. I'm kind of rambling, but I love that we do. It's kind of an upbringing for some of these kids, and it is a thrill for them to win Greeley, right? Well, a thrill for everybody, but yeah, that's you're not wrong with that. There are so many rodeos going on, you know, Pinoca, Alberta, Williams Lake, British Columbia is going on. Cody, Wyoming is starting, and St. Paul, Oregon, Eugene, Oregon, Oakley, Utah, Livingston, Montana, Red Lodge, Montana. I think I did a radio show the other day. I counted, I could name like 20 off the top of my head that are major rodeos. So anyway, it's a busy time, but don't you believe, well, I probably get to a few more rodeos than you guys do, but don't you think that this setting at this, we are so lucky. I could stay here another 2 weeks and announce rodeos because this setting is just, boy, it just fills my heart, Sal. That sounds a little corny, but what a beautiful stadium we have here. And especially now, championship night, hopefully we'll have a full house.
1: Oh, I don't think there's any doubt we're going to have a full house. And you're right, the setup of the arena there, no matter what the temperature, you're in good shape in the stands. They really made this very fan-friendly to watch a rodeo. You know, Will, we were talking, you know, we thought the first four performances that just felt a tick off. There were some great performances scattered throughout, but everything felt a tick off. Last night, we said it right away. You could feel the timing, the energy. There was just something in the air last night that felt different than the previous performances. Could you feel that at all, Will?
18: Yeah, I could. And a little bit the night before, too. Mm-hmm. I felt the Wednesday night extreme bull riding was, well, bull ridings are hard to get on a roll anyway.
1: Yeah.
18: You know, I like the flow of a rodeo, but the bull ridings are exciting. The first night, for sure, the weather goofed us up, and we were a little bit felt off. And boy, the last night was so much fun, so much fun. And the night before was so much fun. But I felt a little bit the same way you did. There's a lot of stuff we get through, right? There's a lot of introductions. There's a lot of people we need to thank and all that stuff. So, you know, it's more than just a rodeo. I mean, those chuckwagon races, they are fun, aren't they?
1: They are.
18: I talked to those goofy Canadians who drive those things last night. Yay, whiz. Oh, man.
0: I would have loved to be a fly on the wall for that one, Will, for that conversation that happened. We're visiting with Will Rasmussen, the public address announcer for the rodeo series here at the Greeley Stampede. Will, I've got a personal question for you. Your brother, Flint, learned this in the article. He is a rodeo clown in the PRCA. Have you ever announced a rodeo that he was working?
18: Oh, yeah. We've done hundreds. In our early career, let me tell you about Flint. He came to the PRCA. We were brought up together. Of course, I'm the oldest of four. He's the youngest of four. And our folks were involved in rodeos, so we went to rodeos all over. Anyway, he thought he could be funnier than, you know, the clowns that he was watching when he was a kid. And he was. He was funny. And so before we got our PRCA cards, became professionals back in the 80s and early 90s, we worked hundreds of performances together, hundreds. Then when we got our PRCA card in the mid 90s to the 2000s, we worked a lot together, and I loved every minute of it. He is really a talented comedian and really, really funny and can off the cuff stuff. he's just so quick and witty, and still is. And then he got offered a job, a full-time exclusive contract with the Professional Bull Riders, the PBR. So he's been there the last 15, 20 years and still works in the corporate offices and makes appearances in the dirt once in a while. But when he was with the PRCA, he made 8 appearances at the National Finals Rodeo, was an 8-time Clown of the Year, Coors Man in the Can of the Year. He was the most famous rodeo clown there was. And, we chatted. He said, he called me the other day. I was laying right here sipping coffee, just like I am talking to you guys. He goes, "Do you know any cool rodeos to go to?" I said, "Yeah, I'm at the coolest one." So anyway.
0: I love that, man. That had to be so special to work those rodeos together with your brother. And it's a great crew here at Greeley, as we've got to know them over the years. And Will, again, tonight, going to be special. Is there anything, the one that's kind of got me fired up is the barrel racing. Because we've seen some incredibly fast runs. We had a 17-10 last night that was done. This is going to come down to hundredths of a second tonight. Your thoughts on the barrel racing and what else people should be looking forward to tonight for the finals rodeo at the Greeley Stampede?
18: Isn't that barrel race fun? Yeah, Brittany Posey Tanazi, the 3-time world champion. She is right there, isn't she? But what a great barrel race it's been. And I was heartbroken the other night when Lisa Lockhart knocked. She's been having trouble this year keeping the barrels standing, but the barrel race, you're right. Isn't that funny you should mention it? Because I love announcing the barrel race. I could tell you that. But Andrea Busby is in there. Kim Squires is the gal you were talking about that was 17-10 last night. But it is quite a lineup, isn't it? And the ground is so good here. Jared Lichtenberg, he's the ground chairman, and he and his crew have done a great job. And barrel racers, they talk about the ground. How's the ground? How's the ground? Well, it's good. So come run, will you? Just come run. So I'm picking right now. I'm picking Brittany Posey Tanazi. I don't know why. That's just because she is, the cream rises to the top, and she's usually there when the lights come on.
0: How long did it take you to get that name down? Because I've announced the rodeo now for 4 or 5 years there, and I think I've said her name about every way that you can. I don't think I've ever said it correctly, Will. So how long? That to me should be Brittany Posey Tanazi, but it's Brittany Posey Tanazi. You're more of a professional than I am. I'm sure it didn't take you long.
18: Well, I have flunked Hooked on Phonics 3 times. I remember the very first time I ever announced her name. She wasn't married to Brett Tanazi. It was just Brittany Potsy. Remember Happy Days Potsy?
1: Oh, absolutely. Sit on it, Ralph.
18: So, and I can tell you between rodeos being on the Cowboy Channel and mothers, you only announce a name wrong once.
1: Sure, there's a lot of truth to that, Will, no doubt.
18: I love chatting with you guys. I can't wait till tonight. I just can't wait. I'm looking at Keenan Hayes, the world champion, smoke bomb. You know, that is a terrific in the bareback riding. Now, smoke bomb, they've won a lot of money on that horse this year, and so maybe I'm gonna say Keenan Hayes might win the whole deal. The Colorado kid, that'd bring the house down, wouldn't it?
1: There is no question. That crowd goes nuts anyway. When something good happens, they let the performers know the appreciation.
18: Yeah, you don't even have to encourage them, do you? It's great. Yeah, it's great. We have a lot of steer rustlers because we had ties. I was looking there. Usually we have the top 12. Well, it's top 16. But it is star-studded. Everything's star-studded. Goodness gracious. I can't wait, guys. I can't wait. And It's always, we need to chat more often. Come, you know, January, we need to catch up or something.
1: We would love that. Absolutely. We've got your number. Don't be surprised when we call, Will.
0: Yeah. Correct. Will Rasmussen. Yeah, go ahead, buddy.
18: I got it. Is it? I'll bet you're almost glad this rodeo's over because I know what it's like to work till about 10, get home at 11, get up at 4:40. That's what I do.
1: Yeah.
18: That's what I do when I get home. I'm a morning guy at a little radio station in Salmon, Idaho. So I feel for you, but I appreciate your enthusiasm.
0: Oh, we love that.
1: Thank
0: Will.
1: You, Will.
0: Yeah, it makes it worth it, developing relationships like this and being able to bring rodeo to people who maybe didn't grow up and don't know a whole lot about it. That's what we're trying to do, is just make that introduction and get them out there, because once you come to one rodeo, you're going to be hooked, mm-hmm. especially with the work that you and all of your crew do at the Greeley Stampede. Will Rasmussen, ladies and gentlemen, thank you so much for your time this morning, Will, and we'll be seeing you about 7 o'clock this evening.
18: I loved every second, guys. Take care. Have a good day. See you tonight.
1: Sounds good, Will.
0: Will Rasmussen, public address announcer of the Greeley Stampede.
1: Just a great guy.
0: He 100% is. He 100% is. Getting to know him over the last couple of years has been just an absolute blast. And, well, you just heard all about the Greeley Stampede Finals Rodeo tonight. Here's your chance to go. Let's do caller number 4 here this morning.
1: Let's do it.
0: Caller number 4, 970-353-1310. That's caller number 4 at 970-353-1310. Two box level tickets, thanks to Interior Sprinkler Systems, to the Finals Rodeo tonight. Got to have these bad boys picked up by 4 o'clock this afternoon. Two tickets to the Finals Rodeo, thanks to Interior Sprinkler Systems. Caller number 4 right now, 970-353-1310. 8:25 the time now. 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
21: Partly cloudy this afternoon with highs just reaching the mid-90s. 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

0: for being with us here on Good Morning NOCO, our right-hand construction poll question today. We want to know, who is your favorite cowboy of all time? And the responses have been all over the place, and I absolutely love it.
1: Shocked there hasn't been a Clint Eastwood.
0: Well, let's see. I need to reload these. There's a bunch of them coming in here. Let's get to some of them. Antonio, Sam Elliott and Doc Holliday. Okay.
1: Yeah, very
0: all
1: good.
0: All right. Chad says Randolph Scott.
1: Oh, yeah. Absolutely. He's an old-time cowboy. The Statler brothers had a song about, you know, riding around like old Randolph Scott.
0: Okay.
1: Yeah.
0: All right.
1: Yeah.
0: Teal says Mr. Will Anderson, You're Burning Daylight.
1: Oh.
0: Do you know what that is in reference to?
1: No.
0: Okay.
1: All right.
0: Jesse says Jesse James, of course, and then Doc Holliday. Julie says my dad. I was waiting for one of those. That's very
1: nice.
0: Good. Jill says Larry Mahan. Got a Larry Mahan vote there. Let's see here. Dale says Lane Frost. I was wondering when we were going to get a Lane Frost.
1: I knew that it would eventually get there, and we did. And Matthew, just Ledoux it. We got another Chris Ledoux there.
0: Yeah, Jeff says Chris Ledoux, a real cowboy on and off the stage, bull or horse. Kim, Chris Ledoux, and Alan says, I very, very loudly second this.
1: Alan is the biggest Chris Ledoux fan I had ever met in my life. And still occasionally, when the Stampede started, he sends me all these, you know, films and videos from memories of Chris Ledoux at the Stampede. You know, so that... It's just, that's why I picked him. He has such a special place in so many people's hearts around here.
0: Oh, he certainly does.
1: Yeah.
0: Kind of a cult classic, I would say.
1: Yeah, I would agree with that completely.
0: Here in Northern Colorado. All right, let's get a break here. More Good Morning coming up, including Kyle Clark, who will join us at 9:05. We'll talk about Congressional District 8. That's Gabe Evans' district, one of the most tightly contested districts, not just in the state of Colorado, but across the country. And we now know who's going to be taking on Gabe Evans in CD8. So Kyle will break that down, as that is big implications for that race coming up in November. But first, let's get a break here. 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
0: The time. Thanks for spending your morning with us here on Good Morning NoCo, presented by Lemons Heating and Cooling. We're going to have Smash Trash or Compost coming up in just a bit. After this break, we'll get to that. NBA news kind of got weird yesterday. The LeBron James just knows how to play the games around the NBA. He has decided that he will be playing another year, but not for the Los Angeles Lakers. Timing wise, well, Bronny James's contract went into fully guaranteed the day before yesterday. So he waited until his son's contract was fully guaranteed and then goes, I'm not coming back to the Lakers next year.
1: Pretty smart.
0: Yeah, he knows how to play the games and pull the levers inside of the NBA, and he certainly did with that yesterday. The Denver Nuggets still have not made a move, but Tim Hardaway Jr. is off to the Miami Heat.
1: Really?
0: He is gone, and the Nuggets have yet to make a move of any kind.
1: LeBron?
0: No.
1: They're not going to give up that kind of money. It seems destined for Golden State, doesn't it?
0: I don't. I think that would be hilarious if they tried to do the band all back together, because like you look at that team in history and be like, you know, how did they finish seventh in the West? It's like, well, they were all 40 years old trying to run it back. Like, in their prime, that team would be very good.
1: Well, the Lakers tried that years ago, and they had Gary Payton and Karl Malone, and they,
0: right,
1: you know, they grabbed all those guys and tried to build it that way, and it failed miserably.
0: Yeah, I don't see that. I would not see that working of getting LeBron James. So, Draymond has opted out of his contract there in Golden State. Is it to maybe take less money to bring his good friend LeBron over? And then they said they're going to try and trade for Anthony Davis from the Washington Wizards. I don't know.
1: Or does he take a smaller amount of money and finish in Cleveland?
0: Yeah, and I think that's a possibility. I know that the Cavs cap-wise are pretty tight, and Brady texting, and I appreciate that, Brady. I didn't see that, but Washington says they won't trade
1: AD.
0: Anthony Davis. Yep. Like, the Wizards have something a little bit cooking. You got Trae Young and Anthony Davis and the number one overall pick that you just drafted. You know, that could be good for there. Will it be the Miami Heat? LeBron's a parking cone on defense now. And when you've got Giannis and Bam behind you, that might work as well down in Miami. Could he go back there? I don't know. It's a decision. Are we at 3.0 or 4.0 now?
1: I thought it was 5.
0: It could be 5.
1: Yeah, I don't know.
0: You said, Chris, that LeBron took care of his son. I'm sure Bronny will do well. I don't foresee that, but I thought that was interesting. So what will the Nuggets do, if anything? What can they do? I saw some Nuggets reporters saying, hey, all those teams that the Nuggets could possibly trade with because they have cap space, well, they're spending that cap space. So that window of teams that they can trade with is shrinking right now. Can they make a move? We'll find out in the next 24, 48 hours, I would imagine. But 8:41 the time now. We got Smash, Trash, or Compost coming up on the other side. But first, the KFK News and Sports Center.
8: I'm Peter Killeen with your KFKA local news. Some races in Larimer County decided election day, others hang in the balance. As of late last night, the Coloradoan reporting the Democratic race for governor. Colorado Attorney General Phil Weiser defeats Senator Michael Bennett, 55% of the votes. Republican race for governor, State Senator Barbara Kirkmeyer holds a slight lead over Ministry Leader Victor Marks and State Rep Scott Bottoms. In the Democratic race for Senate, Senator John Hickenlooper held off a challenge from State Rep Julie Gonzalez. The Republican race for the 2nd Congressional District, Kellyanne Dennison with a big lead over Christina Blunt. Democratic race for the 4th Congressional District, Eileen Laubacher defeated write-in candidate Jenna Preston. Democratic race for 8th Congressional District, State Rep. Manny Rutenell defeated former State Rep. Shannon Byrd. You can find Weld County election results at apps.weld.gov. 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
9: I'm your Daybreak on 2 meteorologist Travis Michaels. Wildfire smoke continues to push through the area. Wind's not as breezy today. They'll actually pick up a little tonight. Temps, though, topping out closer to those low 90s. Isolated storm chance maybe this afternoon will dry it out for the end of the week. Temps then topping out in the mid-90s on your Thursday and Friday, and then back down to the low 90s on your 4th of July with maybe a bit more of a breeze and slightly warmer temps on Sunday.
10: 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I'm John Thayer. The Colorado Rockies were beaten yesterday by the Marlins 14-3. The Rockies had 5 hits and 2 errors in the losing effort. With the loss, Colorado drops to 33-53 on the year. The Rockies and Marlins are back at it tonight. Kyle Freeland gets the start for Colorado. He's 1-7. Max Meyer will pitch for Miami. He is 9-0. United States will play tonight in the round of 32 in the World Cup as they take on Bosnia-Herzegovina. The winner will advance to the round of 16 against either Belgium or Senegal. Those two will meet this afternoon. The NASCAR Cup Series is back in action on Sunday evening at Chicagoland Speedway for the Eero 400. Bundle auto and home, renters, or condo, and save with Progressive. 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
0: Drew. traffic around Northern Colorado this morning. Everything is looking good out there. No issues at all. 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
0: The time. Everybody get those phones out. It's time for Smash, Trash, or Compost, presented by A1 Organics. And I'm excited to hear where we're going today, and finding out where we're going today would be pretty good, Brian.
1: Yeah, I'm going to give you three options.
0: Okay.
1: All right. You tell me which one we want to go with. New Evanescence with Amy Lee? Shania Twain with Tanya Tucker? Or A Dude Called Mr. Fantasy?
0: A Dude Called Mr. Fantasy?
1: I'm just guessing it's a dude because it's Mr.
0: Brian.
1: Yes?
0: Be careful.
1: I am.
0: It is a dude. Let's go Mr. Fantasy. I don't need my heart broke by Shania and Tanya this morning. I do not need to hear how bad that is. I'm good on the Evanescence. And so let's go with Mr. Fantasy here this morning. And what is the song that we're going to be doing?
1: It's called Body Talk.
0: Okay. Are we sure that this is clean?
1: No. But it does not have anything beside it denoting explicit lyrics.
0: Okay. Yeah, I'm not.
1: You want to look up the lyrics real quick?
0: Yeah, I've scrolled through them all now, and there's nothing on there. So Mr. Fantasy.
1: Dude, I saw this guy. I think he was on Saturday Night Live.
0: Was he?
1: Yeah, I remember seeing this just Saturday Night Live.
0: Was he?
1: Yeah, I remember seeing this just bizarre as hell dude, and now when I'm looking

0: and then we're going to put it in one of those three categories.
1: And you did check out the lyrics?
0: Yeah, it looks all good. It looks all good. So Smash Trash or Compost, Mr. Fantasy off of his new project out, Fantasyland. Here's Body Talk.

0: are we doing with these voices, man? Why is everybody at the highest octave that they can find there?
1: Worked for Justin Timberlake.
0: Yeah, I know. And it's just back-to-back days with that Smash Trash or Compost. Text us on the J9 Agency's text line, 888-530-0043. Is that the male version of Sabrina Carpenter? Because that was dirty. That was naughty, Brian. That was a naughty song that we just listened to there. It was the implications of that song were naughty. I did not like it. I did not like it. That was a failed attempt at sounding like Michael Jackson in my book, and I'll leave it at that.
1: I freaking loved it. That was awesome. That's just good music. I mean, it is impossible to sit still through that. I get that great kind of vibe that just makes me want to strut around the room.
0: Oh, it was naughty.
1: Oh, yeah, I thought it was fun as hell. I dug that very much.
0: You are on an island. East Side Chris says, I regret calling for dude earlier. Trash that one. Cody says, skip the trash. Just take that straight to the landfill. HVAC guy, yep, R&B voice is a little falsetto for me, but respectable voice control, smooth feel. I dig it. Smash. That was not good at all. That was another failed Michael Jackson attempt from that guy right there. That was really... really bad.
1: No. I think it's an absolute smash.
0: No. Let's see. Sports says, I too saw this fellow on SNL and didn't like his look at all.
1: Me either.
0: So I'm sorry to hear this. Smash is where he's...
1: Yeah, I thought he was weird as hell on the show, but his music was infectious. He's weird as anything.
0: Yeah.
1: But I didn't have to look at him while I heard it.
0: Can you hit the trash button for me and the other texters, please and thank you?
1: No.
0: That was not good. That was gross.
2: Trash alert. Trash alert.
0: No, that's not fair,
1: yeah,
0: Brian.
1: Hulk smash. I'm in control.
0: Trash. Trash.
1: Mr.
0: Trash,
1: Fantasy.
0: Trash
1: very
0: alert.
1: Good. I liked
0: this
1: it.
0: This song is trash. There you go. I finished it.
1: That was fun for you.
0: It was really bad.
1: No, it really wasn't.
0: No Mr. Fantasy.
1: Mr. No Groove. No Soul.
0: There was none of that in there.
1: No. Oh.
0: That was, hey, AI, spit out a song that sounds like Michael Jackson could sing it. That's what that was. That was no good. There's Smash Trash or Compost presented by A1 Organics.
1: New album to buy.
0: Check them out. No, A1Organics.com. 8:54 the time now. Let's get the ladies in the tech world. Here's Kim Komando, and that song was Trash.
1: Smash.
0: Trash.
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0: song. That is like sneaky top five favorite song of all time for me.
1: I knew it was, and I was just trying to cleanse your palate from the way you felt about Mr. Fantasy.
0: Thank you. God, that was so good. I honestly figured maybe Fantasy by Aldo Nova was coming up.
1: I was going to do just a different song for Mr. Fantasy.
0: Oh, no.
1: Yeah.
0: No, that's vocal. That's talent right there. And the most 80s video of all time, if you've ever seen the video to that song.
1: Oh, it sums it up.
0: Yeah, it does.
1: I mean, yeah, and his voice just is one of the best ever.
0: Yeah, 100%.
1: Yeah.
0: All right, my one hope for Kyle Clark is that he's at least had one cup of coffee. Kyle Clark, host of Next on 9 News, joins us next to break down the primaries. 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
3: ABC News, I'm Sherry Preston. New financial disclosures show that President Trump has been making billions of dollars while in the White House, part of it from cryptocurrency ventures. He says his money is in a trust that is run by his children and that there is no conflict of interest. The president on his way to North Dakota to tour the newly built Teddy Roosevelt Presidential Library. He's flying there on a new Air Force One given to him by the Qatari government. In the Colorado primaries, Democratic Socialist Amidla Kiris has unseated Congresswoman Diana DeGette, who has served in the House since 1997. Kiros thanking her supporters last night in Denver.
4: You are the proof that the power of organized people beats the power of organized money.
3: Kiros emigrated from Ethiopia as an infant and is the latest member of the Democratic Socialists of America to oust a long-serving mainstream Democratic incumbent. An extreme heat dome in the Midwest headed for the Northeast. This is ABC News.
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11: I'm Peter Killeen with your KFKA local news. Some races in Larimer County decided election day. Others hang in the balance. As of late last night, the Coloradoan reporting the Democratic race for governor. Colorado Attorney General Phil Weiser defeats Senator Michael Bennett, 55% of the votes. Republican race for governor. State Senator Barbara Kirkmeyer holds a slight lead over Ministry Leader Victor Marks and State Rep Scott Bottoms. In the Democratic race for Senate, Senator John Hickenlooper held off a challenge from State Rep Julie Gonzalez. The Republican race for the 2nd Congressional District, Kellyanne Dennison with a big lead over Christina Blunt. Democratic race for the 4th Congressional District, Eileen Laubacher defeated write-in candidate Jenna Preston. Democratic race for 8th Congressional District, State Rep. Manny Rutenel defeated former State Rep. Shannon Byrd. You can find Weld County election results at apps.weld.gov. 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
12: I'm your Daybreak on 2 meteorologist Travis Michaels. Wildfire smoke continues to push through the area. Wind's not as breezy today. They'll actually pick up a little tonight. Temps, though, topping out closer to those low 90s. Isolated storm chance maybe this afternoon will dry it out for the end of the week. Temps then topping out in the mid-90s on your Thursday and Friday, and then back down to the low 90s on your 4th of July with maybe a bit more of a breeze and slightly warmer temps on Sunday.
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0: A lot of big changes are happening in Weld County, but one thing that has been consistent for over 100 years is the Weld County Fair. Hi, it's Tanner Schwent from Good Morning NOCO here. 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
0: What an absolute great time for our next guest. I am Tanner Schwent. By the way, that's Brian Carey, my co-host. Kyle Clark, host of Next on 9 News, joining us on the Clearwater Products Hotline this morning. And Kyle, certainly an interesting night last night around the Colorado primaries. Let's start here with CD8 and Manny Rutinel winning the Democratic nomination.
17: Good morning, guys. Yeah, it was a really interesting night in Colorado politics, a seismic night for Democrats in particular. So in the 8th Congressional District there, north side of the Denver metro area up into Weld County, Manny Rutinel, state representative, will be the Democratic candidate. He easily defeated a centrist Democrat, Shannon Byrd, a former state representative. He'll face Republican Gabe Evans in November's election, which will likely be one of the tightest swing district races in America. It's going to be a very expensive race. It's going to be a closely watched race. And now we know how it lines up. Manny Rutinel, who used to be a progressive activist, kind of a far leftist type, and has since abandoned a lot of those views to position himself as more of a centrist, is going up against Gabe Evans, who has not attempted to really strike any kind of moderate profile since being elected in that swing district. He's hung pretty tight to MAGA and Donald Trump.
0: It's going to be interesting, too, but that kind of just set the stage, as we said, and as you said, as a just a huge night for Democrats, showing that, okay, you can't just sit there and expect, you know, those seats to be yours again, as we saw with Diana Gett. Was that the vibe overall? Like, your big takeaway last night was that the state of Colorado, for the most part, said we're not far enough left yet?
17: I don't know if it was a left versus center thing, as much as it was an anti-Washington sentiment, an anti-incumbent sentiment. And, you know, we've talked over the years about how the Democrat Party is increasingly unpopular in Colorado. And you hear that from a lot of Republicans. And it glosses over the fact that the Democratic Party is increasingly unpopular with its own voters who want Democrats in office to be more strident, to be more activist, to be more proactive, to take on Donald Trump and to actually do some of the stuff that they're talking about, right? So when we hear Democrats are more unpopular in Colorado, that's not translated into Republican wins. What it's translated into is action in these Democratic primaries, where Phil Weiser says, Keep Michael Bennett in Washington. Don't bring Washington ideas here. Give me a chance to run this state. He was a clear winner in last night's Democratic primary for governor. And you have a 30-year incumbent in Diana DeGette in Denver. She was very progressive, right? She was a leftist. She lost to a Democratic socialist who is farther to her left, but I think much more importantly said, we're actually going to force some of these issues that DeGette has just talked about for decades.
0: I do wonder, too, if this is something, because we saw this and heard this in a big way here in Greeley and in Weld County when the last mayoral election was going on, if we can boil this down even to that type of an election, from a lot of people who said, okay, you know, I may vote this person just because I like their one, you know, their stance on this one issue, and then just get some fresh blood in there. Do you feel that this was, where do you feel? You said anti-establishment. Is this something where these votes are going out there, and then the next cycle could be completely different if a more moderate Democrat is actually showing, hey, this is what we can get done?
17: I think it entirely depends on what the people who win these races actually do with the mandate that they've been given by voters, because they have been given a very specific mandate of action. It's not simply enough to say, like, let's make Colorado more affordable, right? How long did Governor Polis say that? And Democrats are now saying, not good enough. Action, results, right? And I would not be surprised if Dems then turn on some of the same folks they voted for last night if they don't deliver, because that is the direction that they are being given with the mandate.
0: I think it's interesting. What was your read going into it? Because nobody in the state of Colorado covers Colorado politics like you, and we'll get into the Marshall Zellinger curse again. But what was your, did it play out kind of how you expected it on the Democratic side?
17: It did. I try not to be in the predictions business. I don't necessarily love that. I don't feel like that's my role. I do try to prepare people for potential outcomes, right? I don't want people to be surprised. But at the same time, this isn't a game to me. This isn't a gamble to me. Like, this is democracy. This is how we make decisions. I tend to think of races almost like a range. Like, what would be a range of potential outcomes going into a race? And it's not something that I announce ahead of time, but it's kind of like the lens through which I view the race. You know, in the gubernatorial primary for the Democrats last night, Michael Bennett had a 30-point lead earlier in this race. It was clear that it had long been slipping away from him. All the momentum was with Weiser, and Weiser was helped by the fact that you had an insurgent far-left campaign in Denver that could run up the score. So I thought that the range of possibilities last night were Bennett squeaking out a 2 or 3-point win to Weiser winning by 8, 9, 10 points, and he was at the far upper end of that range. I thought that there was a chance that Diana DeGette held on by 1 point, or that Locke Kyros beat her by 10. Kyros is going to beat her by more than 10. So she was outside the top end of that range. People in the newsroom laughed at me on this one, but I said in the Republican primary, because it was all smoke, mirrors, vibes, no polling, the campaigns running in completely different ways, I told them I would not be surprised by any result that was Barb Kirkmeyer winning by 2 or Victor Marx winning by 20. And people laughed and were like, wow, you get yourself a 22-point range there. And we've got Barb Kirkmeyer up by half of a percentage point right now. So honestly, from my perspective, there were big upsets last night. There were really interesting results, but I would not call them surprises.
0: Kyle Clark, host of Next on 9 News, joining us this morning. And I want to get into the Republican primary in just a moment, but I want to go back to something you just said, because you said there's two options. It could be just anti-establishment, or it could be that Colorado is leaning even further left at this point. In your opinion, what is it?
17: I think that, okay. I don't want to assume that I can put myself in the head of all of these primary voters, but if you look at what voters are telling us and you look at the common threads, I don't just see it as a left versus lefter thing. I truly see it as a who will actually deliver on issues where Democrats have talked a big game for a long time and have not delivered on them. And that could be in Congress with universal health care that Democrats have wanted for a long time. Diana gets talked about for a long time. That could be here in Colorado in terms of affordability. But I think there are a lot of Democrats that are frustrated that they have put people in positions of power who have not been able to deliver.
0: I kind of agree with you. These primaries are always so interesting to me. I agree with you 100% on the Republican primary. In fact, I was one that was kind of leaning in and just saying, okay, Victor Marx is probably going to win this. I mean, he had created enough intrigue. Whether you loved what you heard from him or you hated, there is just enough intrigue there. But this race is still too close to call for Barb, you know, Barb Kirkmeyer leading right now. How do you think this one ends up?
17: I don't know. This is an exceptionally close race. Right now it is within the automatic recount margin. It is tighter than half of a percentage point right now. So, you know, every vote matters, right? That's why we say this. So this is going to be an exceptionally tight race. I will say this. Kirkmeyer is very confident, at least she was as of late last night, that she was going to pull this out. And, right, you say, well, every politician says that. Well, some say it more than others. And what I point people to is in 2022, Barb Kirkmeyer was in a very tight race with Democrat Yadira Caraveo for Congress. Kirkmeyer was trailing. And other Republicans were urging her, hang in, count every vote, litigate this thing, take it to the bitter end. And Barb Kirkmeyer said, nah, I don't have it. I don't think the path's there. I don't think that the votes are there. She had every right to stay in and push it to the end, but she conceded. And she said, listen, we'll count every vote, right? We're going to count every vote. But in the meantime, Yadira Caraveo, you go to Washington, you get the briefing, you pick out the office. The seat is likely going to be yours. I concede. And that's how Barb Kirkmeyer operates. So I don't think that she would be out there saying it if she didn't believe it. Now, certainly she can believe that she's going to win, and she may not because the race is that tight. But a lot of other folks would be willing to BS in that situation.
1: Yeah, it's seeming to me like what I see out of results is that out there wins. You know, it seems like we're bored with dull in the middle things as a country. We're not swayed that way. It has to make you react one way or another. That's why, you know, Victor Marx, as soon as it started, you could feel something start to go with him. And it was that, hey, he's unlike everything which we saw before in a presidential election many years ago. I'm really, really curious what happens as that plays out and a winner is determined. If that you go so far one side that you push people more to the middle. And if that's where people will end up, where right now they're finding it dull. I think it would be really intriguing if it was Marx as the Republican. I think he would probably have a better chance of winning because he is so polarizing and out there.
17: I don't think that Victor Marx would have a better chance as a general than Barb Kirkmeyer, because I think a lot of Colorado unaffiliated voters would say he's a MAGA guy, ministry leader from Colorado Springs who may or may not have killed a bunch of people. Yeah, no, check, done. Whereas Kirkmeyer might cause some people to pause. I also think you have to look at the test of Victor Marx's thesis last night in the primary. He said, I'm that outsider. I'm fresh. I'm new. I don't know a ton about policy, but let me get in there and shake things up, and I am going to dominate this primary. He's not. He's in a tight race with Kirkmeyer, and he has way underperformed for the amount of money that he raised. He raised almost $3 million. Kirkmeyer raised like $400,000 or $500,000. And how did that translate anything? Victor Marx, where did that money go? If I was a donor, Victor Marx, I don't know where that money. I did the math last night on a per vote basis. Barb Kirkmeyer had spent some.
0: Looks like we're having issues. Maybe we can hang. Yeah, maybe we can hang up on Kyle there and try again in just a second, and try and get him called back, because I don't know what that was, but that didn't sound like it was getting fixed anytime soon.
1: Oh, Kyle, are you there?
0: Kyle, can you hear us?
1: Kyle.
17: I lost you right there.
1: No, there we go. Now we're back. We lost you right when you were getting into percentage.
0: Yeah, you were doing the math.
17: Kyle, I apologize. I think I'm back with you. I'm sorry. Go ahead.
1: Yeah.
0: Okay, no, you're good. We lost you right as you were doing the math on the money on a per-vote basis Victor Marx.
17: Oh, yes. Barb Kirkmeyer had spent less than $4 in campaign spending per vote that she received as of late last night. Victor Marx had spent $16.11 per vote. That is a highly inefficient campaign, and it's one that, frankly, did not deliver on its promise to voters that it was going to come in and sweep everybody away with new ideas or a new approach. He may win, but by the hair of his teeth.
0: Yeah, and I think to Brian's point, I think you were right, Brian. I agree with you that the outside is, you know, the out of the norm is attracting to people. We saw that. The big personalities. Well, like, you look at Barb, and I know Barb. I like Barb. It, more of a boring candidate, but I think that, you know, as we're seeing...
1: A lot of us are craving that.
0: Yes, correct. Yeah. And as we see, you know, whether it is because anti-establishment or what, we saw the further left Democrats win last night. Those centrists, those unaffiliated voters may take a second, as Kyle said, and pause and look at Barb and say, okay, this is a Republican candidate that wants to talk about what you think Republicans should talk about. It's not Heidi Gnall talking about litter boxes in schools. She wants to talk about the budget. She wants to talk about how do we get down taxes. And I think, Kyle, if Barb holds on and wins this, it could be a step in the right direction for the Colorado Republican Party.
18: I mean, it depends on what people think the right direction is for the Colorado Republican Party, and that's been the civil war within the party now for years. And, you know, for years you've had MAGA folks say, if only we were to nominate more hardcore MAGA folks, we would win, and the folks closer to the center say, no, you're going to get your doors blown off. We need to put somebody forward who can appeal to more people. I just think the other thing that comes up, and Brian was kind of talking about this earlier. I won't say the full quote on the radio, guys. Don't worry about it. But Thomas Massie, right, the renegade Republican who stood up to Donald Trump, has had a theory about how some Republican primary voters vote. And he pointed to Ron Paul and to Rand Paul and to some of his races over the years. And he said, you know, I used to think that they were voting for libertarian ideas. No, they were just voting for the craziest son of a bee in the race. And Massey said, and he goes, and, you know, and we used to be the craziest son of a bee in the race. And then Donald Trump came along and he was an even crazier son of a bee. And people voted for him, even though he shared none of their supposed ideals, right? So that's Thomas Massie's theory, and so I think that there is some credence to that, which is that there are people who are frustrated with politics as usual, who are like, you know what, I voted for people who are ostensibly reasonable, and they haven't delivered what I want. So you know what? I will vote for a crazy son of a bee and just see what happens. And I think that happens on both the left and the right. And then, of course, because society and culture and politics are a rubber band, it'll eventually spring back in the other direction towards, you know, more moderate things. But no, I absolutely think that there's people on the political fringes that are like, you know what? Chuck a grenade in there. See what happens.
1: It's a great analogy, and it's so true. Yeah,
0: and I think we've talked about Mr. Theory, that he's proposing that we need to change how we nominate candidates for these primaries and things like that, which I think 100%, because you get a room full of people who are giving up their Saturday to go to these caucuses and go through this, and it's like those are the diehard people. Those are people who are mad about something all of the time. And when you're in that echo chamber, boy, stuff really sounds smart. But for the Colorado Republicans, when do you say the proof is in the pudding? Look, we've been getting our ass kicked in these races for years now. When do we start to change that? And it feels like Barb, like if Barb performed well, if she wins and she performed well against Phil Weiser, that maybe could be the wake-up call coming from a Republican who's more in the center of things, who doesn't want to see these crazies continue to get elected. But, I mean, do either of them, predictions, you just said you're not in the prediction game. Let me make you ask you a prediction question, Kyle. What is the spread there? What is the point spread if it's Barb, and what is the point spread if it's Victor Marx going against Phil Weiser?
18: Oh, so I don't do predictions, but I'm decent at math, and the last Republican gubernatorial candidate lost by 19.8 points. And unlike the furries epidemic, which he claims is taking over schools, that's not by a whisker. That's by a lot of whiskers, right?
0: Nice.
18: So
0: well
18: it's
0: done,
18: Kyle. It's going to be uphill for anybody, whether it is Barb or whether it is Victor. If you look at the way that Coloradans have voted in a number of elections, the unaffiliated voters in particular are more interested in entertaining a Republican who is closer to the center. Victor Marx would say, but I'm this unconventional outsider. I'll bring different people in and shake things up and whatever else. Okay, great. Let's see if that works. As I pointed out, it didn't work for him last night in the Republican primary, so I think that, right, there's a little question about his thesis as it would apply to a general election as well. Here's the thing, though, that you got to think about, and I know that this is going to be depressing, as you know, you describe yourself as more of a centrist Republican. I don't think that Barb Kirkmeyer performing better against Phil Weiser would actually convince the far right wing of the Colorado Republican Party to nominate more centrist candidates. I don't think that it would, because I don't necessarily think that it's about winning.
0: Are you going to tell me, like, my dog died next, Kyle? Is that the next step? Like, what else you got for me, dude? You just want to kick a guy while he's down? Is that what you're getting at here?
18: I think what Colorado Republicans need to realize is that you could put the good Lord himself on the ballot, and it would be a really tough race in Colorado today.
0: No, it's just
18: a fact.
0: Oh, it is. And I heard your editorial about, the fact that you voted in this and guys that we've had on this program that we like, John Caldera at the Independence Institute, was saying, hey, if you're unaffiliated, go vote in this because we're just not going to win. You know, I'm 29 years old, Kyle. I got a lot of life to live. I don't want to leave Northern Colorado. I don't leave Colorado ever. And that's my thought is, okay, how do we try and get this thing back? How do we get this train that's been off the rails forever back on, and maybe a changing conductor could start? And I thought maybe Barb could be that changing conductor, but you're just kind of stomping all over that this morning.
18: Well, I would say this is what I tell anybody who's frustrated about politics, and frustration about politics is not confined to any particular ideology, right? Think local, start local, affect local. The government that is closest to you often has the most impact on you. That's where people can make a difference. And that is where inroads are made, right? When this state was turned from red to blue, it started with a chip away at lower levels of government. There are Republicans in the state who have unsuccessfully tried to stem the blue wave by chipping away at local levels. The problem for Republicans has been when they try to then elevate some of the people that they have started at that local level and put them forward in swing districts and so forth, voters have said, no, that person's too extreme. I'm not interested in that. But localism is the way that people can find hope in politics these days because it's very practical, it's very hands-on, and you can see the effect in your own community.
0: Kyle, it was appropriate last night. We were broadcasting. We were doing rodeo radio here at the Greeley Stampede, and the finals are tonight, but we're going through primary results as there's a bunch of BS flying all over us. It was just so
1: it was
0: so
1: apropos.
0: Yeah, it was. But our question today is the rodeo finals are going on at the Stampede. Do you have a favorite cowboy, whether that be, any form or fashion of the term of a cowboy? Do you have somebody that comes to mind?
18: I don't know. I mean, like, you guys know, I'm a country music fan, so
1: yeah.
18: that's what I associate, right, with cowboy culture, because I haven't lived in a rural area since I was young, I don't know. I mean, I think about like classic country artists. I guess they're not classic, they're just older, but like, George Strait and Alan Jackson and those kind of guys, they've always kind of like epitomized that to me. That's what comes to mind when I think of cowboy culture.
1: That's perfect. And with Alan Jackson having his farewell concert in Nashville just this last weekend,
18: right?
1: Highly emotional, and that is going to be a special they're going to put out so we can get our eyeballs on that too. But
0: I love that.
1: Yeah, great answers, Kyle. We always appreciate your time, man.
18: Yeah, no, I saw the video clip circulating of Alan Jackson, singing Remember When for the last time, and I was like, I'm having an emotionally charged week with these primaries. Like, I don't think I'm in a headspace to watch this. I'll watch this later. Like,
1: yeah.
18: I don't need to be the guy who's like soft sobbing at my desk in the newsroom. People will be like, oh man, it finally broke him. Politics finally got him. He's like, no, it's Alan Jackson, man. It's Alan Jackson.
0: Kyle, don't lie. Everybody else would be like, oh, Kyle's up to it again. Kyle got another cute kitten video on his feed. Like, come on, you're soft sobbing at your desk a lot, man. Hey, I can't get all these texts right now, but we got a lot of people thanking you for joining us here this morning, and we thank you as well. And can we start trying to get Marshall? Can we have a say in where we send Marshall Zellinger? I mean, he's on a generational run where he attends a watch party, that candidate is going to lose. So can we start having a say in that?
18: It's unbelievable. Like, the streak that he is on where he goes to one losing watch party after another to the point that he wouldn't announce where he was stationed last night, an assignment that we made weeks ago because we didn't want to prematurely demoralize a campaign. And when he showed up at Michael Bennett's watch party, other people online were saying things to me like, thank goodness I voted for Phil Weiser. And other people in Denver were saying, Malat Kiros marked safe from Marshall Zellinger.
0: It's a weird power you guys have down there. Kyle, as always, man, we took a lot of your time this morning. We appreciate it. Hope you're still running on more than fumes. Go get a nap, buddy, and we'll look forward to your continued coverage as we wait to see who the Republican primary gubernatorial candidate is. Kyle Clark, thank you so much for your time.
18: Absolutely. I'm going to go watch Alan Jackson and cry. There you go.
1: See you later, Kyle.
0: There you go. There's Kyle Clark hosting next on 9 News. We'll get a couple of those texts coming up. I've said this a lot.
1: Obliterated the clock. But for that.
0: But this one we genuinely have blown
1: the clock. There are no parts left.
0: 9:29 the time now. Let's get a break. You're listening to Good Morning NoCo.
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0: A lot of big changes are happening in Weld County, but one thing that has been consistent for over 100 years is the Weld County Fair. 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
0: Oh, I love that. What is that? Oh, my God.
1: Sounds better now, doesn't it?
0: No, it doesn't. It's still trash. No.
1: Ow!
0: Stop. I'm having a really tough 9 o'clock hour. Really tough 9 o'clock hour.
1: Okay.
0: Kyle comes in, you know, just telling the truth, right? I know the Colorado Republican Party is an absolute disaster, but here I am holding out a little hope because Barb Kirkmeyer's battling. She's hanging in there. She's beating the crazies, and Kyle's like, it's not going to change anything, Tanner. And then Brian's like, hey, here's a song you hate. Rough 9 o'clock hour for your boy.
1: Sorry about that. Oh, your doctor's on the phone.
0: Don't answer. Hang up. We'll wait and talk about that.
1: The 60 Minutes crew is here.
0: There's nothing there.
1: That's all right. They all got fired anyway.
0: Yes.
1: USA.
0: Tonight.
1: Yeah.
0: 6 o'clock.
1: I can't wait for that. Can't wait for the rodeo finals, but I really can't wait for the World Cup.
0: It's going to be on our phone, too.
1: Oh,
0: so
1: yeah,
0: we're
1: no going to
0: be broadcasting both soccer and rodeo at the same time.
1: Yeah, we will.
0: So we'll bring any updates on that. And if we're not able to watch intently because we got a hell of a rodeo going on in front of us, I know that the dude down the hall and Brady will keep us up to date as well.
1: Yep.
0: So we'll be bringing any updates tonight. By the way, if you don't know, there are a number of ways to listen to us. It's 103.1 FM here in the Greeley area, 1310 AM all over Northern Colorado, 1310KFK.com, listen line. 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Or if you have...
1: Tuned in.
0: Thank you. Yes, that is correct.
1: That's what I have, and I just tell SIRI to play KFK.
0: Yeah, correct. There's a number of ways to listen to us. So, and you don't have to just be in your car to listen to us tonight. Join us, and it's going to be a hell of a rodeo tonight. Very excited for that. USA, huge favorites over Bosnia and Herzegovina. I think I'm saying that right, but I would be very disappointed for a multitude of reasons if they lose. Number one, because I want to see, you know,
1: I want to watch another game.
0: Yes, I want to watch another game. They are minus, let's see here. They're huge favorites.
1: Well,
0: they're
1: I get nervous when that happens.
0: Minus 800 to advance. They're minus 800 to advance. Belgium and Senegal is the second game. Belgium's minus 180 to advance. And England and the DR Congo. England is minus 1,000 to advance here starting in 22 minutes. But would love to see. The U.S. will play, and Derbs, if you're listening, the U.S., I believe, will play the winner of Belgium and Senegal. The U.S. should, if we beat Bosnia and Herzegovina, we should play Belgium or Senegal.
1: Germany was pretty sure they were advancing.
0: Yeah, correct.
1: You know, so this tournament can humble you pretty quick.
0: It sure can.
1: Yeah,
0: it sure can. I love the guys coming off of rest. Like I think Mauricio Pochettino has got the team in a great spot, and I'm looking forward to it tonight. A USA World Cup, 9:38 the time. Now you are listening. By the way, no further different sports than soccer and rodeo. 9:38 the time now. 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
6: Partly cloudy this afternoon with highs just reaching the mid-90s. 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
0: We're going to have a funnel cake tonight, Brian.
1: I was actually thinking tonight's my corn dog night.
0: Yeah, I've decided that.
1: Yeah, this is going to be the one night to be out there for me to consume. As we get closer to the hot dog eating contest at Big City Roadhouse, the last thing I want to do is have the taste of hot dogs lingering.
0: Correct.
1: Before I begin, so I feel this is the perfect time.
0: I want to say right now, too, some breaking news. Do we have a breaking news sounder out? Do we have a better breaking news sounder?
1: Oh, yeah. Sure.
0: Yeah.
1: All right.
0: All right. Here we go.
1: All right. Here it is.
8: I could have used a little more cowbell.
1: No, that's okay. Not it. All right.
0: Probably apropos. City council member, our dear friend with aloe fiber, Ryan Roth, will be competing in the hot dog eating contest on Friday.
1: Yeah.
0: Ryan Roth is coming out for the people, and it's going to be awesome.
1: Is that what he's claiming?
0: Yeah.
1: He is the people's eater?
0: He is the people's eater. That is what he's saying. He
1: really?
0: For
1: I am the people eater.
0: The people. You're not even the purple people eater.
1: Nope.
0: You can't do that because you'll lose if you do that in probably heartbreaking fashion.
1: Well, I tell you, Ryan, you may have been on like a little winning streak with elections and crap, but you're about to go down. All right. I'm just throwing down. I'm friends with. I like everybody.
0: No, but not on Friday.
1: When it's not on Friday.
0: Not on Friday.
1: No, it's like you're wearing a Raider jersey.
0: Yeah, correct.
1: Yep.
0: Correct. Everybody knows.
1: Everybody's got it.
0: Mm-hmm. You're all going down hard and fast. But funnel cake for me tonight and corn dog for you tonight.
1: Yeah.
0: Before or after?
1: Before. Because I'm usually pretty hungry by the time, you know, the chuck wagon races go.
0: Correct.
1: So I'm thinking, where's Cookie with that spread? There should be beans and a barbecue.
0: 9:43 the time now.
1: Let's go again.
0: Let's get another commercial break here. Let's get to the KFK News and Sports Center.
1: Here we go.
10: I'm Peter Killeen with your KFKA local news. Some races in Larimer County decided election day. Others hang in the balance. As of late last night, the Coloradoan reporting the Democratic race for governor. Colorado Attorney General Phil Weiser defeats Senator Michael Bennett, 55% of the votes. Republican race for governor. State Senator Barbara Kirkmeyer holds a slight lead over ministry leader Victor Marks and State Rep Scott Bottoms. In the Democratic race for Senate, Senator John Hickenlooper held off a challenge from State Rep Julie Gonzalez. The Republican race for the 2nd Congressional District, Kellyanne Dennison with a big lead over Christina Blunt. Democratic race for the 4th Congressional District, Eileen Laubacher defeated write-in candidate Jenna Preston. Democratic race for 8th Congressional District, State Rep. Manny Rutenel defeated former State Rep. Shannon Byrd. You can find Weld County election results at apps.weld.gov. 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
11: I'm your Daybreak on 2 meteorologist Travis Michaels. Wildfire smoke continues to push through the area. Wind's not as breezy today. They'll actually pick up a little tonight. Temps, though, topping out closer to those low 90s. Isolated storm chance maybe this afternoon will dry it out for the end of the week. Temps then topping out in the mid-90s on your Thursday and Friday, and then back down to the low 90s on your 4th of July with maybe a bit more of a breeze and slightly warmer temps on Sunday.
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28: Now everybody, have you heard?
0: strokes the wood. Prime Rock talking that trash.
1: Oh, is he bringing it?
0: Oh, he said that was quite the on-air breaking news. I'm coming for you, Brian.
1: You bring it. Because, you know, just to quote your favorite band, Dave Matthews, you're going to crash, bro.
0: Whatever that means.
1: Yeah.
0: Yeah, got him. Yeah. I think you got him pretty good there.
1: Yeah, that's one of the songs.
0: Nice.
1: Yeah.
0: Crushed him. Attaboy. Proud of you. Proud of you.
1: I'm really not.
0: The crowd, you will ride.
1: No, this is going to be a lot of fun. Please come out and watch. I think there's a favorite that isn't me in this.
0: Yeah, correct. That is correct.
1: I think when you see the contestants, and I haven't seen everybody yet, but if I had to place a bet early on, I'm betting on Nate Taverner.
0: Yeah, 100%. That's the smart money bet.
1: Yeah, he seems. But don't count your boy out.
0: I won't.
1: I'm as good as I once was, and that's what I'm. Yes, and this will be
0: it. Ever was.
1: This seems like a retirement tour.
0: Yeah, it's got to be right.
1: You know, I'm like Aaron Rodgers.
0: Right. Aaron Rodgers.
1: Okay.
0: That's it, Brett Favre. Tough scene.
1: I know how to work my phone.
0: I know. Stop sending them to me.
1: I'm sorry.
0: You never
1: answered, though. Are you up?
0: It's going to be a blast. Councilmember Roth saying, I'll see you guys tonight as well. So he's going to be out there.
1: No, that's awesome. Radio. He's going to be fun to compete against.
0: Yeah.
1: You know, I think we've got a really good. He's going to be fun to compete against.
0: Yeah.
1: You know, I think we've got a really good group of contestants that.

0: his mentality is not real. Like, he continues to say, I'm just going to eat hot dogs like I normally do. You're going to get smoked if that's your game plan. And he's got a terrible game plan.
1: If that's the game plan, don't even show up.
0: Don't show up, right.
1: You like, know, that's if a, you're like, just going to sit there and eat hot dogs.
0: Yeah, are you there to compete, or are you there just to enjoy a good dog? Because you can go to Big City Roadhouse at any time and enjoy any of their great food. But Friday, you're there to compete. So step up.
1: He is the number one objective.
0: Yes.
1: For me, yeah. And as a representative of Good Morning NoCo, is to take down the whole show.
0: Yeah, 100%.
1: I mean, it truly is.
0: Yeah.
1: You know, a little friendly competition until...
0: Until it's game time.
1: Yeah.
0: Love the guy.
1: Absolutely.
0: Off the court, we're good friends. On the court, we're going to beat as you know what.
1: Once the buns are filled, it's on.
0: Uh-huh. I've heard that. I've heard
1: that
0: before.
1: I've got a shirt.
0: I've heard that. I've seen you wear that shirt before.
1: No, you have not.
0: Yeah, I have. You wore it to the rodeo last night. I thought it was weird because it was just the two of us.
1: Yeah, no.
0: I thought it was implying some weird things. Like, if we had an HR director, I may have called him.
1: That
0: may.
1: Let's
0: have.
1: Just wait and see what I break out tonight.
0: No. No.
1: Oh.
0: No, don't
1: I
0: dare.
1: Have a finals onesie that is going to be pretty special. Mm-hmm. Borrowed it from the dude down the
0: mm-hmm.
1: hall.
0: Mm-hmm.
1: Yeah.
0: Mm-hmm. Mm-hmm. That's pretty bad. But yeah, that's going on tonight. Rodeo Radio tonight. We're going to be off on Friday. We have decided to take Friday off
1: mm-hmm.
0: Of the morning show, which, you know, that is something that we've done forever. So no, when you tune in Friday and hear something else, we didn't get fired. We didn't do anything like that. But it could happen. We'll let you know. But Friday morning, we're taking off. Tomorrow is going to be a lot of fun, though. We'll have a normal Thursday show. Miles Blumhardt scheduled to join us tomorrow.
1: He blew us off today.
0: But then Lyle Smith Graybeal is going to join us at 9 o'clock tomorrow for Wine at 9. And we're going to move it up a day. We're going to do Wine at 9 on a Thursday instead of a Friday. And I really appreciate Lyle Smith Graybeal over at United Way of Weld County for doing
1: no doubt.
0: This. But going to be a lot of fun. We'll see if Cody shows up. I'm guessing no. That guy's been running ragged around here with the fire coverage and all the other stuff that Cody does in his self-proclaimed neuro-spicy brain. But if not, maybe we can get a sneaky wine review Brady on a Thursday. We know he excels on Thursday with his Thursday night specials, but he's got a short show, so maybe we do get Wine Review Brady tomorrow.
1: Hey, either way, we're in.
0: Yeah, we'll
1: yeah.
0: be here.
1: Yeah, yeah,
0: we should
1: absolutely.
0: Probably let Micah know. That might be a good thing to do.
1: Oh, yeah, you can pass that on to him.
0: I don't want to talk to him.
1: But, you know,
0: and it doesn't
1: impact
0: me.
1: After talking basically consistently 8 hours a day,
0: mm-hmm.
1: as we do between this show and the rodeo, and then actually having to have human communications as well,
0: mm-hmm.
1: I'm ready to shut the hell up. And I'm okay, yeah, I hear y'all. We are too.
0: Yeah.
1: I don't know who
0: if there's somebody who agrees with me, nice to have you aboard. No, I don't want to talk. I don't want to talk to Mike about having him come in for Wine at 9 because it does not impact me. But it does impact you if he's not here.
1: It'll impact you, too, because I won't be in there with you. I'll be here without having wine.
0: Yeah. Does not impact my wine drinking.
1: Oh, it certainly does. You can't enjoy it without me there.
0: Yeah. Yeah. Yeah. There's no way that me and Lyle can sit here and have a glass of wine and have fun and enjoy it without
1: See?
0: You being in this room and instead just the room over.
1: Yes.
0: There's no way. Well,
1: now you're getting it.
0: You'd probably make it that way where it probably wouldn't be as enjoyable if you did that.
1: Oh, so. I have a playlist that will absolutely annoy the hell out of you. It's the new Stones
0: Fantasy?
1: Over and over and Mr. Fantasy,
0: yeah,
1: too.
0: Golly.
1: That was a smash.
0: That was just a terrible song. 9:54 the time now. Let's get a break. We're going to wrap this show up one way or the other on the other side.
1: It's going to be fun.
0: Mm-hmm.
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0: 9:57 the time as we get closer to wrapping up this program. All I'm going to say is stay tuned to our Facebook page, okay? Interior Sprinkler Systems, we thank them so much for being our ticket sponsor, our sponsor for ticket giveaways. And stay tuned to our Facebook page because we've got a giveaway that we're going to be doing later this afternoon. Ooh. On our Good Morning NoCo Facebook page. So stay tuned to that. And then, of course, join us tonight during Rodeo Radio, presented by Lemons Heating and Cooling, as we wrap that up. A lot of big things going on. We got the World Cup starting in 3 minutes here. The World Cup is England and DR Congo.
1: England, huge favorites in this. Yeah.
0: Yeah, probably going to be a little bit of a boring game. But we got Coach Speak coming up next. We got the whole show 11 to 2 today. I'll be keeping my eyes peeled. I'm very intrigued to see who ends up winning that Republican primary.
1: Do you think we'll know today?
0: I
1: know it's only like 13% left to count, but we've seen in presidential elections and others how long the final few percent could be, especially in a race so tightly contested.
0: Yeah, typically, I mean, this is true with most things. The more locally run they are, the better they are.
1: Yeah.
0: AP is still saying that there's 88% of the votes counted right now with Barbara Kirkmeyer. Barb Kirkmeyer having a 39.94% winning 39.94% of the vote, and Victor Marks winning 39.65% of the vote. Just an embarrassment. The Victor Marks campaign has been just running it on anything but substance, has Victor Marks been. So, I do hope Barb pulls that off, and I hope Kyle's wrong, and Barb could be that voice of reasoning to try and start to get the Colorado Republican Party back up off the ground, because I'm a big believer that both parties having a little bit of a say in what we do is a good thing, and a one-party controlled state for that many years is not great. So hopefully the Republican Party can start to pick themselves up and dust themselves off.
1: I like having my own party. It's kind of cool. I don't need to go to either of your places. I got a neat little place by myself. I can wander from both of y'all's places whenever I like the food.
0: Just keep that onesie on. Big thank you to Robin Varlman this morning. Thank you to Will Rasmussen, public address announcer for the Greeley Stampede. Thank you to Kyle Clark, our great guest today. We'll be bringing the action tonight, 7 o'clock, Rodeo Radio. Don't miss it. And we'll be back with you tomorrow morning at 6 a.m. in a special Thursday edition with Wine at 9 with Lyle Smith-Graybill. For the one and only Brian Gary, I'm Tanner Schwint. We love you, Northern Colorado. We'll talk to you tonight.
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3: ABC News, I'm Sherry Preston. On his way to North Dakota, President Trump was asked about the financial disclosure showing he has made more than $2 billion since his second inauguration. His response...
4: Well, you know why I'm profiting? Because the stock market's going up. Everybody's profiting. If you have a 401k, how's your 401k done?
3: The president says his assets are in a trust run by his children, the White House, defending his finances, saying Americans wanted a businessman to lead the country. New Federal Reserve Chair Kevin Warsh says the central bank will remain independent and seek to bring down inflation. The Fed has traditionally raised interest rates to do that, even though President Trump has been pushing the Fed to lower them. The president also posting about this today, saying Victor Willis was a good guy and crediting himself for making the Village People popular again. Willis, lead singer of the group, has died. Today would have been his 75th birthday. This is ABC News.
5: 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I've been surfing here since I was a kid. 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
7: I'm your Daybreak on 2 meteorologist Travis Michaels. Wildfire smoke continues to push through the area. Wind's not as breezy today. They'll actually pick up a little tonight. Temps, though, topping out closer to those low 90s. Isolated storm chance maybe this afternoon will dry it out for the end of the week. Temps then topping out in the mid-90s on your Thursday and Friday, and then back down to the low 90s on your 4th of July with maybe a bit more of a breeze and slightly warmer temps on Sunday.
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10: 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Okay, joining me in studio. And, we were going to have this girl on yesterday, and myself, because the addition of Dave King from the day before to yesterday, and things got mixed up totally on us. But let's welcome now Paige Hofer from the Eaton Reds, and we'll find out all about her summer joining us on that Clearwater Product Hotline. Paige, how are you today?
13: I'm good. How are you?
10: Hey, tell us about your summer. Who you playing with, and where you've been, where you're going?
13: I'm playing with Firecrackers 2K10, and we are currently doing a sparkler, but we were in Oklahoma for a while is what we did, and then I think we're going, I don't remember the next place we're going.
10: You just say, tell us where we're going, and I'll be there, and I'm ready to play. Tell us about your trip to Oklahoma a little bit, and what kind of competition you guys faced.
13: We saw pretty tough competition. They were pretty solid, but we got to Saturday, didn't make it to Sunday.
14: Okay, so you advanced, had a decent tournament, but hey, in the summer it gets tough. A lot of really good players. You know, going back to last season in high school, you were one of the freshmen that in the league, you played all 29 games for your Eaton Reds. And so that's a terrific start to your high school career. How was that first season of varsity softball for you now looking back?
13: The first season, it was definitely a little rocky at some points, but I think I ended good. And it was a little nerve-wracking at first just to be a freshman on varsity playing with all your upperclassmen and knowing that you have to play up to their level.
14: Absolutely. And the level at Eaton is it's not the level at every other school. It's a high level. And hey, you had a terrific year. You had .379, nearly .400 as a freshman. That's not easy. Hey, tell us about your success at the plate this summer. How's it going? And what kind of things are you working on offensively?
13: So this summer at the plate, I've been working on really just making solid contact and seeing the ball all the way and learning how to place it in the spot it needs to be. And then on offense, I'm kind of, it's just a lot of that.
14: Yeah. How much do you work on in the cage or on the tee, taking the ball, you know, to different parts of the field?
13: That's pretty much all I work on. I work on it like twice a week, I think.
14: Sure. And, hey, speed is another thing that you showed last year as a freshman with 13 stolen bases. Is that, are you allowed to steal some bases in summer ball as well?
13: Yes, sir.
14: Yeah. What makes you that, what kind of things do you work on to help that stolen base rate?
13: I work out at this place, Pursuit, and it's really just a lot of explosive movements that I'm working on, and it helps me to gain more speed.
14: It's Pursuit Fitness?
13: Yes, sir.
14: Yeah, at Pursuit Fitness in Windsor. Know exactly where it's at, in the Highland Meadows area, and they do a great job. That's a great facility, by the way. Congratulations on going to that. Are there any one or two trainers that you work with at Pursuit on a regular basis?
13: Yes, I work with Seth and Dan and Levi a lot.
14: Okay, so those guys, and yeah, I know they work with a lot of kids over there, and since they moved their location, boy, that's a big, very impressive complex. So you played in Oklahoma, you're playing in the Firecracker this week. Have you guys started that already? Have you played a game?
13: Yes, sir. We played yesterday. And we won both of our games 18-2 and then 10-1.
14: Wow. So kind of lopsided there the first round. So how about today's action? What time do you play?
13: We play at 6 and 8, I believe.
14: 6 and 8. So back-to-back, kind of somewhat back-to-back games. And where's the location that there's so many locations? What location are you playing at, Paige?
13: We kind of move around, so I don't know exactly the fields we're at today, but yesterday we were, I can't think of the field's name.
14: No, were you in Fort Collins, Loveland, Greeley? Where were you at?
13: I think we were in... I honestly don't remember.
14: Paige, you don't know what town you were playing in, so you're going to let coaches and parents take care of that issue. But I didn't think that was going to be a hard question, Paige, honestly, but that's good. Hey, what are your goals as far as getting back to fall softball at Eaton? Any special goals that Paige has in her own mind?
13: Well, I want to be batting over .400 getting into Eaton, and I feel like that's a reasonable goal.
14: Sure.
13: Going from like summer ball where you see a lot more like more solid competition, and then you go into like high school ball and it's a little bit slower and everything's slowed down a little bit.
14: Sure. So who's the top pitcher that you face, maybe not necessarily by name, but if you can remember a top pitcher, who they played for or what tournament it was?
13: I think one of the top pitchers I faced was down in Oklahoma. I don't remember what team it was, but she was pretty good, and she had a lot of movement and good speed, too.
14: Yeah. What's the hardest pitch for you to adapt to or to maybe lay off of when you're at the plate against quality pitchers?
13: Definitely the changeup.
14: The changeup, yeah. So a lot of coaches teach that when you see the change to bunt it or to put it in play. Do you have a certain philosophy for your own for yourself?
13: If it's not the third strike, I don't swing at it until I see a pitch I want.
14: Gotcha. All right. And as a good hitter trying to get ahead and stay ahead of the count. Hey, outside of softball, what do you like to do? Any hobbies?
13: I like to hang out with my friends and kind of just hang out with my family.
14: Any other sports?
13: I enjoy doing track and...
14: Okay.
13: That's about it, yeah.
14: Okay, well, that track's always good for all athletes. So, Eaton has a really good track program at Well, finished high in state this year, and has a lot of returnees as well. So that just fits right into the sports programs at Eaton. Hey, Paige, great having you on today. Good luck at the rest of the Firecracker. Man, 18-2, 10-1, great start. Have some fun today as well.
13: Yes, sir. Thank you.
14: That is Paige Hofer from the Eaton Reds and another one of the participants in the Firecracker tournament. Of course, we talked to Dave King, the founder of Triple Crown Sports. This is the largest event that they do. And Sammy, do you have any friends? Do you know of some girls playing in the tournament as well?
15: I don't think so. I mean, I'm sure there's a couple girls from Res or... I think I know one from Wellington and Eaton that used to go to Res, and I'm sure that they're playing in it.
14: But this is like the biggest in analogy. There's always huge events in Vegas for basketball. Okay, this is like this, only it's held in right here in Colorado, and is. Dave King stated they have fields from Colorado Springs up here to Wellington and cover the entire Front Range. And if I look at my notes, I think there was over 180 fields used, something like that, and 1,200 over 1,200 teams. Great for the hotel business, great for the tourism of Colorado, but fun talking to Paige. Hey, let's thank... 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Of course, they're locally owned. They have the 12 locations right here in northern Colorado. If you have something you need for your vehicle, they will have it. You've heard that brand here on Coach Speaking, KFKA, for years. They continue to wish all the northern Colorado prep athletes good luck that are competing this summer as well. Well, let's take a break. We're gonna bring the dude down the hall in the studio because he's gonna give us some wisdom of the World Cup, and we'll talk to Dustin here after these messages.

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1: Partly cloudy this afternoon with highs just reaching the mid-90s. 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
6: 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Well, we got Dustin, the dude down the hall with us, Sammy, and you two guys have been, you know, already commenting on, hey, the Congo leads England 1-0, and Sammy's reaction was, wow, this is a big deal. Hey, the guy that really knows something comes in and says, England's overrated, not that big a deal. So, okay, tell us. Let's just talk World Cup. We don't talk soccer a lot on Coach Speak. I'll be honest.
7: Sure. There's not a lot of people that do. So, I mean, it's one of those sports that either you really enjoy it or you really dislike it. So it's just to each to their own. I find the best on best tournaments, no matter what sport it is, to be incredible. And this is just one of them. And happy to have it in our backyard here in North America. And it just kind of heightened everything for me.
6: Yeah, you know, and that's the thing that we have some very good friends. They're going to be in Kansas City. Eloy's going to join me next week on a show about the experience that they have watching games there. And it's brought such great attention here in the U.S. I think, to non-soccer fans.
7: Yeah, it really has. You even see a lot of the international travelers that are coming that are experiencing, you know, even just like the food scenes that are specific to that area and things. And
6: ranch dressing.
7: Yeah, buttons. Exactly. Yeah. Barbecue. Yeah. So seeing a lot of those social media posts and things like that, everybody kind of rallying together. You don't hear about any real big problems.
6: No.
7: It's just a very cool scene with a lot of viewership going up right now.
6: Here's what I've loved. Some of the comments from people across the sea. Wow, the United States is nothing like our media shares. It's really fun. It's really fun to go from place to place. People are so nice. You know, so overall worldwide, I think it's been great for the USA.
7: Absolutely. Yeah. I can't speak highly enough about the experiences that you're hearing about. And the soccer has been great. There's been very few games that I've watched that I'm like, oh my gosh, this is terrible, where they just kind of, there's just no action. Most of these games are very high level and very entertaining to watch.
6: Has Germany been the biggest upset so far,
7: so
6: Dustin?
7: Far. Yep.
6: And we kind of paid attention to that because, again, we have friends that everything stops, you know, when the Germany team is playing.
7: Yep, that's to say, you know, my mom was born in Germany, so she follows a lot of that still. But that's just kind of the culture that they were brought up. But that's still, it's the world sport, and it's basically a lot of the first options of sports that these international countries produce. That everybody grows up wanting to be a soccer player.
6: Sammy, how much are you in tune to the World Cup?
8: I've probably watched all but like four games, maybe, and that was when I was in Chicago.
6: So you'll go home and you'll sit down and you'll watch the World Cup.
8: Oh yeah, at least until the U.S. is out, and then I might lose some interest. I'm mostly Dutch, so I'm a big Netherlands fan too. So
7: they're good.
8: That was pretty heartbreaking on Monday night. Mm-hmm. I think it was.
6: So they lost.
7: They did. Yep. That's a big surprise. They've been in the round of 16 pretty consistently. So losing this early, definitely is one of the bigger surprises.
6: But now, I did hear Dustin, a commentator, say, you know, early predictions would be the U.S. would get to the round of 32. But not many predicted they would get to the round of 16. But they're the favorites today.
7: Yeah, a large, large favorite. Bosnia and Herzegovina is a team that they push the pace a lot. So you're going to see some goals probably on both sides tonight. It should be a pretty high-scoring game for the people that don't know, or I guess I care about soccer a whole lot. They should tune into this one because it'll be some fun and excitement. Be a massive surprise if the U.S. doesn't walk away with a win here.
6: Okay, I'll let both of you guys talk about some of the players that people need to know about the USA team. Sammy, who's one guy?
8: My personal favorite, I love Weston McKennie. I think he's a great player. He kind of tried to carry us against Turkey. Christian Pulisic, obviously, I mean, his handles have been just phenomenal. Definitely saw against Paraguay. I mean, he was just on fire against Paraguay. He hasn't been healthy since then, but hopefully he'll be good tonight.
7: Yeah, we're going to hope that that hamstring kind of calf little injury doesn't peak up, because he really stirs the drink for the most part. He is the player that's most electric, that creates a lot of the plays. Balogun is an excellent goal scorer. So all three of those guys are pretty much so where all the offense comes from. Tim Reams is probably the most important defender. He's kind of the signal caller in the backfield. The U.S., they in these moments, they struggle historically with giving up goals. So I'm going to expect like a 3-1, 3-2 kind of game tonight. But if the USA gets out early, you saw it with Mexico last night. When that crowd backs you, it's really hard for the opposing team to kind of gather themselves. You're going to see that tonight. If the U.S. gets one early, that's going to be a massive advantage.
6: The Mexican crowd is it's wild. It's crazy. You see everybody in the stands celebrating. You go to a Bronco game and there's a few people up being crazy. In a soccer game in Mexico, everybody is like that.
7: Yeah, it's in Stadio Azteca last night. I would imagine maybe there was a couple hundred Ecuador fans there. But that Mexican crowd is phenomenal. And they're close to unbeaten as you can get in Stadio Azteca.
8: Well, and I would have thought Ecuador would have had a few more fans. I mean, same continent pretty much. Yep. But, well, did you see the Mexico fans banging drums and revving their cars and everything outside the Ecuador hotel the night before?
7: Yeah, like 2, 3 in the morning trying to keep all the Ecuadorian players awake. You see that a little bit in the football stuff around here, pulling fire alarms and things. But, yeah, they were blasting trumpets and drums and doing anything they could to make it an uncomfortable situation.
6: That just blows me away.
7: Yeah.
6: That is funny.
9: I'll say this about soccer. It's the only sport that I know that has started an actual war.
7: I don't think that's factual.
9: It is. It was a 3-day war between El Salvador and I don't remember the neighboring country. But they already hated each other. There was a controversial victory. And they did the same thing. They were like standing outside some people's hotel and like making noise.
7: You will look up and know these facts,
9: the football war.
7: Not actually watch or participate in any of the fun.
8: Or anything that's relevant from the last 100 years.
9: I like history. And it was relevant. It was a war.
6: Within the last 100 years?
9: Yeah. I think it was the 70s.
7: I don't believe you.
6: I'm the only one out of the four that can remember if it happened in the 70s.
9: Sorry, 1969. And it was between...
7: Wow, so...
8: Man, why don't I remember that?
9: Salvador and Honduras.
6: You know, it was just after, a couple years after the Beatles became very, very popular. I think the Beatles were on the Ed Sullivan Show in maybe 65. You know, so four years later.
9: I'm just saying that it
6: should
9: did
6: have been
9: start
6: big
9: an actual
6: news,
9: war.
6: But
9: There's
6: I
9: a
6: don't
9: huge
6: remember
9: Wikipedia
6: it.
9: Page on it.
6: Well, everything's
8: not
6: factual
8: you get
6: on Wikipedia.
8: Your facts from Wikipedia.
9: Wikipedia is, I would say, a good start if you want to do like a full, deep dive. They at least have like.
8: Micah
9: oh, this
8: put
9: thing,
8: it on
9: this
8: Wikipedia
9: information
8: himself.
9: Came from here, but it is.
6: We
9: real
6: have
9: war.
6: Really digressed here.
7: I would start by watching these games instead of starting with a Wikipedia page.
9: Encyclopedia Britannica has the football war as well.
8: Micah definitely put that on Wikipedia himself.
7: Yeah, I think that's what he does at nights when he's here.
9: No, sure. Well, I mean, I do correct other people's mistakes.
7: No, I think that's just what you do.
9: But I didn't touch that one. BBC also has it as well.
7: I'm ready for today.
6: What's the philosophy tonight? Let's get back to the game tonight. Because what differs these two teams as far as philosophies, the way they attack?
7: They're,
6: so forth.
7: They're pretty similar in what they want to do. Just the United States has a little bit more skill. They have some players that play in big-time leagues over in Europe. And Bosnia, it's a lot of homegrown players, so they play in their own leagues over there. And it's just a little different level, but same concept, same philosophy. You're going to see a lot of flying up and down the field, not so much trying to have a possession game and kind of sit and tactically attack. They're just going to go. And they don't really stop. That's why there's going to be some goals and a lot of opportunities, because they're not afraid of a high-scoring game, where some of these teams are afraid of, man, if we let one in, how are we going to win? Kind of philosophy where they just park and sit and pass it around a little more boring. Both of these teams enjoy pushing and enjoy getting as many scoring opportunities as possible.
8: Very fast.
7: Yep.
8: Well,
7: so,
6: Like a fast break team.
7: Yeah, it'd be like two high-paced basketball teams where they just don't care about giving up buckets on the other end. We're just going to score more than you. Very similar to that.
8: And my only worry coming into tonight is that we have been probably the best team in the World Cup in the first half. I mean, we have been so good early on, and then it's like second half, we slow down and we don't play as good. I know against Paraguay that happened, maybe because we lost Pulisic in that game. But Australia, we just didn't look good in the second half at all after being great. And I don't know if that's because we don't want to give up any goals at all since we were up 2-0. But that could be a worry if we let up on the gas just a little bit, especially against a team that wants to get out and go just like we do and play fast and furious.
7: Yeah, totally agree. Substitution's probably going to be pretty big, too, because they're not all the players aren't going to be able to go full gas the entire 90 minutes. So you're going to see probably a good handful of substitutions that are going to be important in those second halves. So that's a very good point.
6: Now, Destin, I've noticed during a lot of the games, they take actual they call them hydration breaks. Okay. Is this a thing that happens
7: No.
6: throughout soccer, or what is that
8: it's
6: all about?
8: The heat.
6: Yeah, I know it's the heat,
7: quote unquote, but it's the workaround to get some extra commercials in. Honestly, because so in soccer the clock runs, so
6: yes.
7: There's no actual breaks for advertisements and things like that. So that's kind of what they use that break for, and in part is the hydration thing to kind of limit the cramps in some of the areas. It's a little bit of both, but I would say most of it is the advertising, the paid dollars coming in to do that, which I understand.
8: I mean, at first, I think the first couple games, Fox ran late with getting back to the game, and I mean, FIFA was furious. I mean, I think that they were threatening to fine the Fox or sue them because they were running late into the game.
7: Yeah,
8: and now it's you watch a game and it's they make sure that they're at least 30 seconds or a minute before the action starts again.
7: Yeah, it's much more timely as we're going on here where they FIFA is very prideful on their product. They might do some other things off the field that you can question over the years, but their product, they're very proud of every displays. You go into the national anthem portions, to the end games. So they're very prideful of what actually happens in those. But yeah, those hydrations, just a little extra commercial break.
6: What's the difference between the teams in New England or in England rather, and those areas compared to North America?
7: So
6: there a philosophy difference?
7: No, it's just where the talent goes historically. The Premier League is like the NFL, NBA, MLB. That's just the top tier. And then all the other leagues are kind of just the tiers of their own country that start their own leagues. It's just it's kind of like the Canadian Football League to the NFL to things like that, where you have the main product and then you have sub tiers all around the world. There's just so many players that everybody wants to play that every continent pretty much so has leagues, or countries have their own leagues. Like Brazil has their own league. Like the historically rich soccer countries have their own leagues. England just happens to have the best of the best. Then they do another league. It's called the Champions League, where they take all of the champions from the major areas in the country, and then they all play together as well. So that top-tier talent kind of goes all around those products of the big soccer programs around the world, if that makes sense.
6: Yeah, that does make sense. It answers a lot of my questions. So, all right, Sammy, who's going to win it all?
8: No, got to say the U.S., but I know France and Spain, they're definitely the favorites. Mbappe's been really good so far. He might pass up Messi here for goals in the World Cup. I mean, he's just been... Messi's been great, too, but...
7: Yeah, if he doesn't do it this year, by the time it's finished, next World Cup, Kylian Mbappe will have the most goals scored in World Cup history.
6: Okay. I've learned a lot of soccer during this segment, but who's your favorite?
7: Probably give me France.
6: France.
7: Dark horse a little bit. I think one of these African nations is going to make some. It could be DR Congo today if they beat England. They play solid soccer and they're tough to beat. They're physical. You don't see that a whole lot anymore. So, dark horse, one of them makes it to the round of eight or beyond.
6: And is the path easier for France that Germany was upset.
7: Yeah, definitely. Okay. Definitely.
6: All right. Well, hey, if you have any texts, messages, questions, text us at 888-530-0043. Dustin, man, this has been enlightening for me because I'm not the soccer guy. You know that, but know a lot of people that have so high interest in the World Cup.
7: Yeah, it's fascinating. Yeah, happy to talk about this anytime. I love the best on best stuff. All sports, but the World Cup being here is special right now, and I hope there's people either giving it a chance or enjoying all the games as much as I am.
6: All right. Before I let you go, the golf world.
7: A lot of changes here recently.
6: Great tournament that ended Monday. Talk about that final hole.
7: Yeah, so Victor Hovland, Scotty Scheffler square off on a Monday final. They ran out of time. They ran in the darkness on Sunday with a little bit of weather delays and things. Yeah, Victor Hovland made a 15-foot putt. Scotty missed about a 5-footer, just hit it a little firm on the top side and didn't go in. And it's a special thing about golf that anybody can win any week. And I'm a Victor Hovland guy. I like Victor Hovland. He is an interesting dude. If people like golf out there, give him a follow. He's a strange guy. Even Micah would like him. He listens to the same music, and there isn't another person on the planet that listens to that music but them two.
6: And he had a little World Cup following.
7: It did, yeah. They did the big row celebration with some Norwegian fans. It was fun. That chant is cool. I hope Norway wins a whole bunch of games just so I can just keep watching that.
8: Yeah. Well, so funny story. So there was this kid that played golf at Fossil, Dylan Stewart. He went to Oklahoma State, and he lives in Victor Hovland's house.
7: Yeah, Oklahoma State, a very proud university for golf. A lot of talent runs through there. And a lot of those previous guys still have homes and still have places that they now donate, rent out to the university, which is a cool thing.
8: He watches the house when Victor's gone on a tournament.
6: So Victor lives in Stillwater?
8: Yeah,
7: owns a home.
8: He did like 4 years ago.
6: Yeah,
8: so
6: wow,
7: yep, cool stuff.
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10: I'm your daybreak on 2 meteorologist Travis Michaels. Wildfire smoke continues to push through the area. Wind's not as breezy today. They'll actually pick up a little tonight. Temps, though, topping out closer to those low 90s. Isolated storm chance maybe this afternoon will dry it out for the end of the week. Temps then topping out in the mid-90s on your Thursday and Friday, and then back down to the low 90s on your 4th of July with maybe a bit more of a breeze and slightly warmer temps on Sunday.
11: 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I'm John Thayer. The NASCAR Cup Series is back in action on Sunday evening at Chicagoland Speedway for the Eero 400. The Colorado Rockies were beaten yesterday by the Marlins 14-3. The Rockies had 5 hits and 2 errors in the losing effort. With the loss, Colorado drops to 33-53 on the year. The Rockies and Marlins are back at it tonight. Kyle Freeland gets the start for Colorado. He's 1-7. Max Meyer will pitch for Miami. He is 9-0. United States will play tonight in the round of 32 in the World Cup as they take on Bosnia-Herzegovina. The winner will advance to the round of 16 against either Belgium or Senegal. Those two will meet this afternoon. Bundle auto and home, renters, or condo, and save with Progressive. I'm John Thayer on Northern Colorado's Voice, 103.1, 1310 KFKA, and 1310KFKA.com.
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6: 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Sammy, a little glitz by the Rockies here of late. I thought maybe when the Marlins came to town, they'd have a little success. But the Marlins finished June 20-6. The best team in baseball.
8: They've been really good in June. I mean, they are in the wild card currently. I mean, they have been playing some great baseballs of late. Yeah. It's just rough that we have to play them on this collision course right now.
6: You know, they are. The Marlins overall, now get this, they finished June 20-6. Overall, they're 46-40. So they didn't get off to a great start, but they're only 4.5 games behind the Braves. The Phillies in between the Marlins and the Braves. Phillies 2.5 out after they got off to a really slow start, causing the managerial firing. And the Braves, who got off to that hot, hot start in April, May, they've slowed it down a little, but still 15 games over 500, having a terrific year. But yeah, the Marlins, let's see if the Rocks can get one today.
8: Yeah, they need one today badly. You don't want to get on a big losing streak again. But I think if this MLB season has showed anything, I think it's for sure showed it doesn't matter how you start, it's how you finish. Because like you said, with the Phillies and Marlins, they got off to slow starts, and they've been playing good now. But the Brewers, they were also off to a fairly slow start. And, I mean, look at them now. I mean, they always catch fire at a random point in the season. I mean, you really don't know.
6: 21 games over 500. 21 games.
8: Yeah.
6: You know, Brewers 52-31. The Cubs that had those, they've been streaky. You know, they've had the two long win streaks, and then they get a losing streak. But, you know, still having a terrific year. They're 48-38, and 5.5 games behind the Brewers. That's nothing this time of the year. So that could end up being a really good race. Probably the most disappointing team in that division is the Cincinnati Reds, who had a little higher expectations. And in the East, of course, the Mets. Been atrocious, and they just fired their manager as well. But, hey, I love watching the American League and especially that Western Division. It's so tight. The Rangers lead that division, and they're only two games over 500. They're 44-42, and yet leading the division makes for such a great race. The Astros, who are, have a losing record, are only two games out of first place. You know, I'm kind of rooting for the Athletics. I think they're a team that's fun to watch.
8: Super young.
6: They are super young, and they have they've dipped down a little. They're 40-46, but still a really, you know, fun team to watch. I think overall the Rockies are still a fun team to watch with the young players. But, you know, we've talked about this for years in Colorado. It always comes down to pitching. They're just not getting pitching right now.
8: No, and I mean, overall, it's so difficult, you know. I mean, obviously being in altitude, but, I mean, you've got these younger guys. I mean, we were hoping Sullivan would be really good. I mean, Dolander, who was great at the start of the year, but now it's like he's got to get Tommy John, and it's like,
6: He's over a year out. He may pitch toward the end of the year, next year, possibly.
8: They're hoping all-star break.
6: You know, but possibly he'll just sit out an entire season as well. But you hear stories, though, about those guys that come back and they go.

0: Jordan and maybe behind Kobe. You can throw a few other guys in there. Certainly a top, you know, five player all time probably in the NBA. Where's he going to land? Is this going to be another drama show?
1: Yeah, I mean, so yesterday I was checking the odds, and it was the Warriors were the runaway favorites at minus 150, but now the best odds are plus 100. Still with the Warriors, the Nuggets went from plus 5,000 to plus 2,500. So their odds have gotten way better in the last 24 hours, and I think we were struggling to think of the reporter. But a reporter for ESPN said that the Nuggets are an outlier who LeBron James could go to that no one is talking about, because everyone's talking about the big dogs and the Warriors, the Cavs and the Heat to return to South Beach or to return to Cleveland.
0: Not going to go back to South Beach.
1: No, not at this point with them getting Giannis and Hardaway. I mean, I know LeBron, he doesn't want to get paid. He doesn't want to get paid as much as he's probably worth.
0: Doesn't need to be paid. Yeah.
1: Yeah. There you go. But yeah, it's gonna be interesting. I mean, I'm sure he's gonna turn into another drama show. But
0: he'll make it that way. You know, it was funny watching just one of the games this past year. LeBron, he goes to the basket, he flails off the court, and he's holding his, you know, one arm, and by the time the cameras get to him, he's holding the other arm. I mean, seemed like just crazy. Let's call 911. Oh, no, he's okay. He's okay.
1: I mean, yeah, but I've been seeing a lot. If you watch the World Cup,
0: but that's,
1: you'll be seeing a
0: I was
1: lot
0: gonna say soccer is
1: it's
0: crazy.
1: Hilarious. I mean, you'll have a guy go down, and then the ref will just signal to get up, and he's fine all of a sudden once he understands that he's not going to be able to draw out a yellow card or something. I mean, they're fine after that. I mean, they'll be holding their head like they get to be put on life support, and they are right back out there.
0: Yeah, they need the Coach Dick rule. If you're going to act like you need to call 911 when you're on the court, and you come out, you're not putting yourself back in. You're going to sit there for a while. But anyway, that's just other topics. But LeBron James, let's see once again, where will he land? Lost track of exactly how many teams, but we'll figure it out after between our last break. Let's take that now, and we'll be back to wrap up Coach Speak after these messages.

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10: ABC News, I'm Michelle Franz, and authorities in Ohio say 16 children have been removed from a home in MacArthur, east of Cincinnati, describing the living conditions deplorable and squalid. Vinton County Prosecutor William Archer says four defendants were arraigned on 16 counts, including child endangerment, and ordered not to have contact with the victims.
11: We are asking for temporary custody to Job and Family Services. The children are safe. They have been placed. We have some other issues we're still dealing with for their safety, but but they are currently in a good situation and are being protected.
10: And authorities say the children range in age from less than 1 year old to 18. Happening now in New York City, two people climbing to the top of the Empire State Building's spire, unfurling a banner with a message of love. It marks a breach in security at a time the NYPD is ramping up security ahead of the holidays. And extreme heat keeping its grip on the nation's midsection and East Coast. This is ABC News.
6: 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I've been surfing here since I was a kid. 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
13: Partly cloudy this afternoon with highs just reaching the mid-90s. 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
2: Welcome in. Lot to unpack on this. What is it, Wednesday? Why does it feel like a Thursday? Feels like this week is dragging on, but
21: I came in this morning and Tanner told me, hey, we're doing Wine at 9 tomorrow.
2: Right.
21: I was thinking it was Friday.
2: It's Friday. Yeah, I know.
21: I don't know what's going on.
2: It's a weird week, Mike. I guess Stampede Week kind of throws everything off. Yeah, Independence Day on Saturday, so maybe that's why. Trey McBride, legendary CSU tight end, was on a podcast the other day, and not great things being said about how they handled his John Mackey Award that he got a few years ago. We'll get into that. NBA updates. Everybody's making moves left and right, except for the Nuggets. And is LeBron James a real possibility to Denver? Ooh. Top stories of the day. Sean Keeler, Keeling Me Softly, also the owner of the Foxes, Preston Munch. Going to be a big one. Busy one. Fun one. The whole show starts now.

0: Welcome into the show. I am Brady Hull. We've got Michael Kirkpatrick on the other side of the bulletproof glass. The Gold Cup is pretty fun. You know, England's losing to Congo right now, and that's kind of a shocker. So that's interesting. Germany are already upset. From what I know, that was an upset anyway. But man, the games have been a blast. A lot of controversy in the game last night between Mexico and Ecuador. You had Mexico win 2-0. You can't say zero. It's against the rules, 2-0. And then after they had kind of a rough game, one of their top defenders, Piero Hincapié, I must say, was sent off in stoppage time, so at the end of the game, for covering his mouth during an altercation with Santiago Jimenez. You can't cover your mouth. You can't do it. Because you might as well just say what you're going to say in your own language and nobody will understand it. But if you cover your mouth, no matter what, you could literally be saying, hey, you're my best friend. But you can't do it. And I don't think he was saying that. But he was kicked out of the game for that. So, interesting. There's a lot of kind of weird rules that I'm trying to get used to. But they're also so out there and bizarre that it kind of adds more to it. So it's kind of fun. First of it is text line 888-530-0043. Michael, Trey McBride was on a podcast recently it's called Bussin' with the Boys. I've seen a few of these. They're pretty entertaining. And, you know, McBride is a good Colorado dude. Grew up in, Fort Morgan. Went to Colorado State. Thought about leaving. Decided to stay when Adazio was hired. Not that it was necessarily Adazio, but stuck around. And will go down as one of the great, if not the greatest, Colorado State football players ever. And obviously we know what he's doing at the NFL level. He's one of the top tight ends in the league. But during this podcast, and Michael, I sent it to you yesterday, and I'm assuming you got that all edited up because there were a lot of F-bombs. So I let you work your magic there. So we'll see how well you did. Let's play that. I want to react to that today. Here's Trey McBride on Bussin' with the Boys.
1: One thing that was cool about Colorado State is I did win the Mackey Award, which was pretty cool. The best tight end, which had never really been done at a power whatever. That was pretty special just to win that award. But funny thing about this is they give you the big trophy. It's a huge. And at the time, Colorado State was like, are you going to keep the trophy or are we going to put it in the? And I'm like, what? It's my trophy. I'm keeping the. And they're like, well, we got to get a replica. It's like 15 grand. Like, how are we going to do that? And I'm like,
2: you just got drafted the same round.
1: Like, I don't know, man. Figure it out. So that was like a big deal because they
3: fucking real.
1: They're asking we got to ask some donors for some money to get this trophy in the trophy case. And I'm like, well, you guys better figure it out because I'm keeping this one. Go to Arizona.
3: College is sweating over 15 is tough, man.
1: Yeah, that's why I didn't get any NIL
2: money. But also,
1: you're
2: Colorado State. You won for some recruiting purposes.
3: Well, I'm with them. But the fact they're having like a sit down, like, well, we need a replica. That's $15,000. Like, how are we gonna get it? It's like, I don't know, man.
2: We don't have any donors, Trey.
1: you're a donor.
3: You are the donor now.
2: Colorado State, we love you. We are going hard on them. But it's fun. It's good fun. We like that fun on the podcast.
3: Yes, yeah.
0: Okay, so at the end of the podcast, it's worth noting, hey, we're going hard on CSU, but we do love them, blah, blah, blah. But, okay, so that was in 2021 that Trey McBride won the John Mackey Award. Now, it's important to note some of the same leadership is still there at Colorado State, but that was not the same athletic director. That was under Joe Parker. But I know for a fact, like, some of the people in the higher up front office. Did we say front office in college now? I think so. Whatever. I'm just curious who told Trey that. I would love to know. Who sat down with Trey McBride, your best football player maybe ever, and after he won the John Mackey Award, which is for the best tight end in the country, so he's literally the best player at his position, he wins an award, and CSU's kind of like, so are you going to keep it, or can we display it? And he's like, I am, I want to keep it. It's my award. Well, we need to get a replica then. And it's like 15 grand. So, yeah, what are we going to do? I mean, even in the podcast, they mentioned, well, you want that trophy for recruiting purposes. I get it. If you're CSU, don't you want to display that award? But it's also, doesn't Trey get the first choice? I mean, I know he won it as a player for CSU, but he won the award. He gets to make that choice. And they, not him, they should be responsible for paying $15,000 for a replica, and they shouldn't even ask him.
4: They should. I
0: $15,000.
4: It felt to me like it was some lower level upper management. So it wasn't the top management, but it was like somebody in that area.
0: This should not be.
4: And I don't know who it is, but they might have said, well, we kind of want to do it. Well,
0: yeah,
4: I don't
0: get you.
4: It's up to him. It's his award. It's not the Lombardi Trophy.
0: They
4: where
0: shouldn't
4: the team
0: even
4: owns
0: be
4: it.
0: Asking Trey McBride if, you know, hey, it's, I don't know that they, he didn't necessarily make it sound like they flat out asked him to pay for it, but it was kind of like a, you know, are you going to keep it or can we keep it in the, can we keep it in the display case? Oh, I want to keep it. Okay, well, yeah. It totally reminds me of like an Office Space scene, Mike. Like where Lumberg's there sitting with Trey McBride and he's like, Trey, congratulations. You won this award. You're the greatest tight end in college football, at least this year. Are you going to keep the trophy or can we display that? And Trey's like, I would like to keep it. Yeah. Funny thing about that. It's you know, to get a replica, which we'd certainly like to display to honor you and brag about you because we're proud of you, Trey, buddy. It's going to cost about 15 large. So thoughts there? Trey's like, I don't know what to tell you, but I'd like to keep the award. I wanted a buzz in my tail here. I decided to stay here, and Adazio never threw me the football in the red zone, so I never got touchdowns except for on a punt fake or whatever the hell that was. But yeah, man, no, I would like to keep it. So, yeah, 15,000 though. So. Think about it. And from
4: it sound very passive aggressive.
0: From everything I've seen with Trey McBride, and again, I've interviewed him a few times, not as a pro. Guys are harder to catch when they're pros, Michael. But I do think he respects and appreciates his time with Colorado State. I do. Now, that was a weird time. That was probably the lowest. I think we would all agree. That might be some of the darkest times in CSU history was when Steve Adazio was the coach, but it wasn't just Adazio. There were a lot of other things going on, and we know Joe Parker, how his situation ended up. He had a bad handling of Larry Eustace, who was the CSU basketball coach, not at that time, but before that. But it was a tough time for Colorado State. So when I hear that story, I'm not really shocked by it. I am kind of shocked that Trey told it. I am a little surprised he told it because I do think he has a good relationship based on only things I've seen, that he's gone to a couple games and they still support and honor him. But Mike, you have to know, old AD, new AD, because John Weber, great relationship with John. Congratulations, by the way. Today, the Rams, Colorado State, they are officially in the Pac-12. So it's like official today. But I do like John from what I've, you know, from the conversations I've had with him. I don't think that's necessarily something John would do. I mean, it's $15,000. How much was the stadium? $220 million, Michael? And you don't have $15,000?
4: Yeah, I don't know.
0: It just, you find it.
4: To me, it doesn't sound like, you know, the guy on top would have said that. It sounds like some bureaucrat in that office kind of on their own. Hey, can we have that?
0: I'll admit, I always did kind of wonder with college, they obviously get, like, did CU ask Travis Hunter if, you know, they could keep his Heisman? You know, I doubt it. You have to imagine, though, new regime or not, CSU did not like that news coming out yesterday. Was it yesterday, I believe? It was when the podcast hit. I was surprised he told the story. Not that I'm surprised he would try to put CSU in a negative light, because it does, doesn't it? Doesn't it put CSU in a negative light? Because if you follow Colorado State, like you follow them, then you know. First thing that comes to your mind is, oh, old regime. Yeah, that was under Joe Parker. That was under this and that and blah, blah, blah, blah, blah. But those that don't know, Bussin' with the Boys, their national audience, all they see is that CSU's too cheap to pay $15,000 for a replica. First off, they see that they asked. Play the beginning of that clip. Do you still have it? Where Trey is going into the story. We don't have to play the whole thing. Just where he's talking about the conversation they had. Let's play that.
1: The yeah. One thing that was cool about Colorado State is I did win the Mackey Award, which was pretty cool. The best tight end, which had never really been done at a power whatever. That was pretty special just to win that award. But funny thing about this is they give you the big trophy. It's a huge. And at the time, Colorado State was like, are you going to keep the trophy or are we going to put it in the? And I'm like, what? It's my trophy. I'm keeping the. And they're like,
0: yeah.
1: Well, we got to get
0: it. Yeah, so there. So they did ask. Like, that to me puts CSU in a negative light. Like, we asked you if you were going to keep the trophy. The fact that you even asked if he's going to keep the trophy is weird to me. Like, the first thing should be, Trey, honestly, congratulations on that trophy, man. We're going to make a replica of it. So the first thing is you even ask the question. And then the second thing is $15,000. What are we going to do about that? If I'm Trey, I'm like, thanks for everything, guys. But, you know, you want to display a replica, not me. You do. That's on you. Now, is this the end of the world? No. This isn't anywhere close to what we've seen with a lot of colleges and their decisions. This just comes across as not even disrespectful. I don't think it was disrespectful necessarily to ask Trey if he was keeping it. I just think it's odd and it comes off as very cheap.
4: Yeah. If I was him, I would have said some person who I will not mention had this conversation with me, and that would say not necessarily it's CSU, but it would say, hey, there is a person out there, and that person may not be here.
0: I just think it's a bad look, because people are nationally, people that aren't following along are going to say, wow, that CSU, that was 5 years ago. You know, has that changed that much? Is that how they operate over there? Let me ask you this question. Does that podcast hurt recruits? Hurt recruiting chances? That's a big podcast. And Trey McBride is a big NFL star. He is. Does that hurt when you make those initial calls and it's like, are you going to keep stuff from me? Are you going to ask for money back? I'm asking the question. I'm not necessarily saying that's what I believe. I'm asking the question.
4: I would say it depends on the person, because some people, they're going to go, oh, it's whatever. But some people, if trophies are very, very important to them, and that's why they're in football, they want something big for themselves, that person might be affected.
0: For Trey to win an award like that, even if they were a group of five conference, Mountain West, and he won the award as the best tight end. And the award has rang true, hasn't it? Because he's one of the best tight ends in the NFL. But it's just not a great look. John says, I say that CSU should have a bake sale to raise 15 large, John Sears. I mean, you don't even ask. You don't even get there. You say, if we're hurting that bad and we can't afford $15,000... as a Division I school with a $220 million stadium, it just looks bad. I get it. Money doesn't grow on trees. 15 grand is 15 grand, but... Ew. And it wasn't the... It was just the start of the NIL era. Like, we were just getting into that. So it was nothing like it is now.
4: You know, they kind of are having a bake sale, though. It just happens
0: well,
4: to be
0: now.
4: The court. The court and the field.
0: Can you pay that off with if we buy like 20 of those rings with the cord in them. Maybe that would help a little bit. GoPoke says, yeah, you bet your butt it does hurt recruiting. Of course, GoPokes is going to say that. He also mentions he didn't get any NIL from CSU. Well, that was still a weird time. Some guys were getting it. Hell, Hub got some, though. Big Hub. GoPoke says, and I think that was the year after. That's a nasty hit from one of their biggest recent stars. I so love it. That's what I'm saying. Anti-CSU fans and rivals, whatever, are eating this up. Now, it's my job to talk about it. I love CSU. I love talking about CSU. But if they do something silly, we got to talk about it. Probably not going to be best friends with a lot of people for a while. But it's a bad look. It's a bad look. Now, it's different now. I don't see John Weber doing that. I don't see. But again, there's still some administration that was there. Not all, but some. So I'm just curious. Who asked him? Who hinted at whether or not you should pay some of the replica? I'm sorry. That is small potato stuff, bro. That is small school USA. Ames Community College, man.
4: That's why I think it was some not upper level person at the top, but someone kind of lower level.
0: Somebody like that shouldn't have been in that room at all.
4: Yeah, well, someone who like has permission to kind of be in the room but doesn't make any decisions.
0: That's funny.
4: I feel like that was the person.
0: Who's gonna be responsible for this replica, man? I mean, I don't know. That's not my problem. Faith says I definitely would leave a bad taste in my mouth if I was McBride. I do think they get along good now. I think they're all well and good, but it's not a good look. If I'm CSU, like today, I'm what do you do? You know what you do? You know what you do, Mike? CSU, I'm on line one. Give me a call. You make fun of it. You tweet it and say, we got 15K right here for you, Trey. Now, I don't know if I'm guessing CSU paid it. Rams fans, I should know the answer to this. I probably have it in my photos somewhere. Is there a replica of the Trey McBride John Mackey Award in the trophy case there? The entrance when you get into the stadium on the west side. Is it in there? And if it is, then we know that's a replica and we know somebody paid $15,000 to put it there. I'm curious, Rams fans.
4: I mean, if I was an alum and I had enough money, I would pay the $15,000 for it and donate it and then write it off on my taxes.
0: Somebody probably did. I'm guessing. It's 15K. It's probably not a big deal. But it's just the optics of it don't look good. In this competitive world of NIL, you have your biggest star, your biggest football star come out. I mean, let's say it. He's their biggest. Who's bigger? Joey Porter? He won a Super Bowl. But Trey McBride's quickly overtaking him, I think. Maybe not today.
4: Can we go with Coach? Because I think Sonny's going to be number one overall.
0: Oh, yeah.
4: But if you're talking players, Trey McBride probably because he's recent.
0: Yeah.
4: A lot of people don't remember Joey Porter.
0: No, but
4: you don't remember linebackers as much as wide receivers.
0: I don't think we got a break here. I don't think Joey Porter was he ever like labeled as the best top 3, 4, 5 linebackers in the NFL? Maybe.
4: He was a force to be reckoned with, but he was never the best.
0: Yeah, Trey's probably, you could have a strong debate over who's the best tight end in the league. And Trey's probably up there. He's got big numbers. He said, Chris, I hope it wasn't Terrell Davis who asked. I don't think they started that yet. I don't think they started the TD. Terrell Davis is the Ram ambassador. Oh, he went to Colorado State. No, actually, not even close. Georgia.
4: He just lives
0: in Denver. Well, then your next question would be, oh, he must live in Fort Collins. Then he became like he transitioned into being a fan of CSU. No. He lives in Denver. Oh, where's the connection? He's famous. Ah.
4: He's famous for being a Hall of Fame running back in the state of Colorado, which apparently is not that big, because you can declare a guy who lives in the Denverish area
0: as the Ram ambassador. He's in debt. I thought that was it. And I love TD.
4: I hope it helps recruiting. I really do. I hope TD helps recruiting.
0: But that's what I'm asking. If I'm a recruit's parents, I'm like, oh, did TD go there? No. Oh, does he live there and support you guys? Define live there. No. Okay. All right. Enough. I've exhausted this already, but it was very entertaining yesterday just seeing some of the comments on it. And again, for the record, I love CSU. I love the new direction. It's Pac-12 day for Colorado State, Conference of Champions. CSU is in that now. And we all know the Pac-12 is all about winning championships, Michael. We all know that.
4: They're all about it. Two of the worst teams own the Pac-12.
0: They're all about it. Oregon State and Washington State?
4: Two of the worst teams compared to the old ones. Those were the guys I'd say were not the champions in the conference. A few times they won
0: conference
4: the championship,
0: champions.
4: But not often.
0: Conference of champions, Mike. It doesn't change. Teams leaving your conference, even if it's 97% of them, doesn't change your moniker.
4: Nickname.
0: Yeah, it doesn't change it. 28 minutes after the hour, we got to take a quick break here. It's the whole show powered by Mosquito Joe on Northern Colorado's Voice, 103.1 at 1310 KFKA.
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6: Partly cloudy this afternoon with highs just reaching the mid-90s. 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
13: Jack
0: July 1st, summer. We're right in the middle of it, man. And what better way to celebrate summer than checking out some local baseball with the Fort Collins Foxes. Joining me now on the First Advantage Hotline, owner of the team, president and owner of the team, Preston Munch. Preston, always good to catch up with you, my friend.
9: Hey, thank you. How are you doing?
0: I'm doing, you know what? We're doing pretty good here. I can't believe it's already July, but here we are.
9: I know. We're halfway through our summer season already.
0: It's crazy. It's moving like crazy for you guys. But tonight is another special night, and this is what we talk about when we're doing our reads and discussing the Fort Collins Foxes, and we just love the partnership and love what you guys are all about. But you're always doing these kind of theme nights, too, to add a little extra juice to the nights for the families, for the kids. And tonight's another special one.
9: Yeah. So tonight we're doing retro night, and so Foxes go back to 2005, so some people don't realize there's some history here. And so tonight, when I acquired the team, we went to the storage, and in the storage was all this great vintage stuff from the Foxes going back to the 2000s, including the old jerseys. So, Brady, tonight we're busting out the old maroon and gold jerseys. We got the hats still from the original days. We got, it's great. We got all this original merch we're going to be selling. I mean, Fox's pillows with the old brand on it. So it's going to be a fun night. Our coaches, even though it might be a little warm, going to wear the old bomber jacket. So it's going to be a blast. And yeah, we're going to bust out the old jerseys. These would be the jerseys that Stephen Vogt, of course, the Guardians manager, would have worn when he was a Fox.
0: Wow. Yeah. These would be great collector items too, to get the, because like you said, with Vogt, like what he's doing now, obviously that's a great tie in and a great thing for you guys to promote the fact that, hey guys, remember he was Fox.
9: Yeah. And so, for those fans who've been to the game, we have banners, player banners up, and one of the players we highlight, one of the alumni, is Stephen Vogt. So, the guys are actually really jazzed. Actually, one of the coaches just texts, he's like, hey, when do we get to pick up these jerseys? We're jazzed to put them on. So it's going to be a really fun night. And it's a great night because, all right, we got the theme nights and we have the fun there. But Brady, as we always talk about, I'm a baseball purist. We want really good baseball too. So for those baseball fans, so tonight we play the Hazelarks, one of the elite summer college teams in the country. So we're very fortunate they get to come to Fort Collins. We played them last night. They got the best of us last night. It was a great game until we got to about the seventh inning. Tonight, they're back on the mound against us, and it's a great matchup. I mean, they're 17-1. 2 years ago in 24, they won the Summer Collegiate World Series, which takes place in Wichita. So if you want to see future dudes, I mean, I guarantee you there's going to be a major league or two that you're going to see today. Tonight's the night to come and check it out.
0: Yeah, and you and I were talking a little bit back and forth via text, and you know, just this team, one of maybe the best summer collegiate teams in not just, you know, because I know it's Kansas, not just kind of this area, but in the entire United States.
9: Yeah. I mean, they're throwing guys last night that were, you know, they were hitting mid-90s last night, right? And so, but for our guys, too, it's a great opportunity, right? And it's great exposure. And that's why these kids play summer baseball, is they want to get exposed to this type of caliber of players and pitchers. So when they're going on back to their school, they're prepared more to see that type of pitching. So, yeah. So tonight, I'm guessing we're going to see Lark's ace tonight. And, he's been throwing it. So, but at the same time, great opportunity, right, for our team to elevate and put on a great show for our fans.
0: Retro night for the Fort Collins Foxes, sporting the uniforms that they wore back in 2005, 2006. So this will be a fun night, just kind of when you add a little extra to it. But then you throw in the fact that you've got a lot of stud players, and obviously they've got a lot of stud players, and it's a family-friendly environment too. I mean, you're mixing in high-level baseball, affordable baseball, with a lot of fun things that you can do before and after and during the game.
9: Yeah. So last night, for those who were there, we had a great crowd last night. We brought in a live band. And so we did a pregame concert that started 30 minutes before first pitch. And then the band played in between the half innings. They did the Name That Tune. They played that. Then they played Take Me Out to the Ball Game during the seventh inning stretch. It was awesome. I mean, like, and this is when you know you're doing something right. Hazelarks, they put on, they hold 3,000 people. I mean, they get 3,000 people a game. They had players coming up to our players and saying, hey, this last night, that what you guys are doing, that was the best environment we have been in all season, including their own home games, right? So that's when you know you're doing something right.
0: Talk to me a little bit about the live music. You went into it a bit, but you know when I was discussing that yesterday, just how much of a probably a challenge that is for you to get everything together and make it work just right, and then you got Hayes coming to you saying, "Dude, this is like one of the best experiences." What is that process like getting? Because you got the baseball game that you're planning for and getting ready for. Plus, you're planning the live music, which, again, summer nights, baseball, live music, it's perfect. But what kind of a process is that, Preston?
9: Yeah. So you got the logistics, right? City Park's a beautiful field. We love playing there. But at the same time, it's not a gated-in environment. So we get there early every day. We set it up. We turn it into a gated environment. And then you do have some logistical challenges, but we work within that, right? And that's what you got to do is work within what you have. And so we brought the band in, and we don't have a lot of power there, so we got to split out power. So the band is off one circuit. We're off another circuit running our operations. But you know what? You make it work. And at the end of the day, no one else knows any different, and that's your goal, right? Whether you're running a baseball team, you're running a business, right? The customer doesn't know any different on all the work that it takes. All you worry about is when they get there, they say, wow, that was a fun night. I can't wait to come back. And so that's what we do every day, but you know what? We love what we do.
0: Oh, and you can tell. I was bragging about you, Preston, specifically to someone here at the station that stopped by, and we were talking about, you know, these different leagues. There's a lot of sports going on. You know, there's a ton of different sporting venues you can check out, whether it's pros, collegiate, whatever, throughout the summer months too. And I was saying, man, there's a certain way to go about what you're going to do with a team like the Foxes. And I think you and your crew, you have it down. You get, hey, we want good baseball, but we also want to make this like a memorable experience for when you come to the game. It's not just the game. It's everything that goes into it. You walk away and say, man, that was a celebration. And you guys are doing it the right way.
9: Yeah. And that's our goal, right? Is family entertainment. And, you know, we had, probably another 100 kids last night at the game. Kids love it because we do things like, hey, go get a foul ball, bring it back. We're going to give you a buck, right? Kids love that. We do the autographs all the time. I mean, it was so fun last night watching all these kids getting autographs from the players before the game. They're throwing the ball. Like you see at the major league level, players saying, hey, throw me your ball over the fence, right? Throw it over. Get me a pin through the fence. I'll sign it. You see kids all night last night, jersey signed, their hat signed, whatever they had. They're grabbing pieces of paper. They're grabbing the roster, right? And so, again, creating memories. We only have 2 months to do it. So we go hard, we go fast. But at the end of the summer, we hopefully create something that the kids remember. But also, you know, again, I'm a baseball guy. I'm hoping these kids, it encourage them to continue to follow the game and play the game, right? Like my two young boys, now all of a sudden, every single day, they're in our backyard playing baseball. And they pretend they're one of the Foxes players, right? So my 6-year-old say, now batting catcher Gladys, right? That's our left fielder. And he's doing it. And I kid you not, Brady, you'll love this. My other son walks him. He flips his bat. And whenever a Fox player walks, we play walk it out. And I see my son, and he's going to first base. And he's all, walk it out, walk it out. And I'm like, that is what we're trying to create and bring to the community.
0: And I love it too. You get the kids excited and get those autographs too, because like you said, there's a lot of these guys that you're probably going to see in major ballparks pretty darn soon.
9: Yeah, exactly. And so, Hayes has got a ton of guys in the majors now, a lot on the D1 level. Matter of fact, the College World Series MVP 2 summers ago for Tennessee, he had 3 home runs in 3 games during that College World Series at Omaha. He was a Hayes Lark, right? And so, tonight's going to be a fun night. Again, it's your last chance to see the Larks come into town. So I encourage everyone to get out. First pitch, 6:05. Tons of retro gear. As I'm talking to you, I'm loading up the truck with the retro gear. So it's going to be a great night. And then after that, we have 2 more games at home, and we play our rival Boulder. Anytime Fort Collins and Boulder play each other in any sport, it's always fun. It's always a little heated. So So that will be the next 2 days, Thursday and Friday.
0: So kind of like a new version of the Rocky Mountain Showdown, Preston. I love it.
9: Yeah.
0: Yeah.
9: Yep, exactly.
0: Preston, my man, always appreciate you, dude. And like, I mean this, anytime you have something, you let me know. I love what you're doing, and I'm very grateful for the partnership that we have with you guys, and look forward to continuing.
9: Yeah, thank you. Appreciate it as well, and look forward to seeing the fans at City Park tonight. First pitch, 6:05.
0: For ticket information, schedule information, check out FortCollinsFoxes.com. Preston, we'll catch up with you soon, my friend.
9: Hey, thanks, Brady.
0: Preston Munch, owner and president of the Fort Collins Foxes. They play at City Park Field. That's where the Fox Den is, where Fort Collins comes together for summer baseball, located right there in the heart of the city. It's the perfect setting for a night under the lights, cold drinks, food trucks, crack of the bat. And, of course, now they got introducing live music out there, too. So it's a great experience for the family. FortCollinsFoxes.com. I know you love to watch the Rockies, but not everybody wants to drive all the way down to Denver to do that. This is a nice opportunity here with the Foxes. 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
13: 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I'm John Thayer. The Colorado Rockies were beaten yesterday by the Marlins 14-3. The Rockies had 5 hits and 2 errors in the losing effort. With the loss, Colorado drops to 33-53 on the year. The Rockies and Marlins are back at it tonight. Kyle Freeland gets the start for Colorado. He's 1-7. Max Meyer will pitch for Miami. He is 9-0. United States will play tonight in the round of 32 in the World Cup as they take on Bosnia-Herzegovina. The winner will advance to the round of 16 against either Belgium or Senegal. Those two will meet this afternoon. The NASCAR Cup Series is back in action on Sunday evening at Chicagoland Speedway for the Eero 400. Bundle auto and home, renters, or condo, and save with Progressive. 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
0: So the positive news is, and for CSU, and I know we were talking about the Trey McBride stuff earlier, but today is it's official, Michael. They are now in the Pac-12, and the give them, I mean, I think you can even acknowledge this. You got to give Oregon State and Washington State, Teresa Gould, credit for keeping this thing afloat so you could get to the point where you could actually assemble some more teams and rebuild this thing. Now, it's not like it was. This is somewhere in between a G5 and a Power 4 right now, and I don't know what that looks like in the future, but this thing I thought was dead. I thought Oregon State and Washington State were just going to end up latching on somewhere to a different conference. So I'm even if CSU wasn't involved in this, I'm really interested to see how this plays out.
4: I'd love to see them change the name of the Pac-12. I mean, a lot of these conferences need to change their name. The Big 12, I think, is actually 12, but the Big 10 has like 18 teams.
0: So wait, I'm talking about how the little engine that could, they survived, and then you come back with, I just would like them to change their name. Nothing
4: like
0: about the fact
4: too.
0: That they
4: I'd
0: survived.
4: Like
0: they survived this. I don't care about a name as much as I do the fact that they survived. Everyone thought they were dead in the water, and rightfully so, but they found a way.
4: There's only a couple teams on the Pac side. On the Pacific,
0: I agree.
4: There's a lot of mountain. Pac Mountain would be great.
0: I think it's. I think all the conferences are kind of jacked when it comes to that. You know what I mean? Like they all don't make sense with what they're doing.
4: Yeah, West Virginia really started it.
0: Yeah, I agree with you. And then they did their big logo change. There was part of me that thought when they were previewing that, I'm just giving you crap because I actually agree with you. When they came out with the logo change, it's just like basically they moved the P a little bit and just it was odd.
4: Yeah, it's a big little. Logo change.
0: Yeah.
4: I hate all this conference realignment. Some more than others. When Texas A&M left, Texas A&M is a huge rivalry, mm-hmm. and I didn't like that.
0: I am, but are you rooting for the Pac-12? Kind of?
4: I'm rooting for CSU. Washington plays Washington State every year. Oregon plays Oregon State every year. So I need Washington State and Oregon, and I want CSU to be good every year.
0: Yeah, like I said, even if CSU wasn't involved in this, I would be interested. I'm still going to be watching Mountain West stuff too, because I know like my guy Go Pokes is probably like, dude, what about us, man? Don't you care? I do care. I do wish Wyoming was in the Pac-12. I do. I know it might not make sense, but I want all my teams to be together.
4: Yeah, and if we let.

0: still kind of like, well, how are we going to pay for this replica?
1: Yeah. Well, get some guy who has a lot of money. Just
0: Big
1: say,
0: Hub.
1: Hey, we need a replica. We'll
0: reach
1: put
0: out
1: your
0: to
1: name somewhere.
0: Big Hub. He's doing big things. So maybe he's got 15K. This was 4 years, 5 years ago, so it's over now. But
1: Big Hub, if you have 15K, can I borrow some
0: big
1: money
0: Hub
1: and not pay it back?
0: Is a former Ram. Have you been into the trophy area recently? And I would like to know the answer, because I've been there recently, but I don't pay attention to things. Is the replica of the trophy? Don't play me off, Johnny. Is the replica of the trophy in the trophy case? Let
1: don't
0: me know.
1: You.
0: I'm sorry. You're like the guy with the cane yanking me off the stage.
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3: In the top stories today, Michael, we're not going to do our conventional top stories coming up, okay? Because it's just all NBA. It's all basketball. So I want you to hit me with that. Hit me with that good basketball music that I sent you today. So that's all I want to hear, and I hope you're ready for it. Because if you're not, it's gonna ruin the day. It's gonna ruin the show.
4: I don't know what you're talking about, so I may ruin the show.
3: What's new? All right, coming up, we got the top stories of the day. I love you, Michael. Oh, I said it out loud. We'll be right back.
4: I'm keeping that.

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4: ABC News, I'm Michelle Franzen. In New York City, a dangerous stunt played out atop the Empire State Building and ended with both climbers in police custody. ABC's Aaron Katursky has more.
5: They climbed down about 250 feet. The NYPD officers were there waiting, took these two individuals into custody after they climbed to the very top of the Empire State Building spire, unfurled a banner, then climbed to a platform. One proposed to the other, and the two appeared to embrace in what is one illegal stunt. On top of everything else, masks and costumes are not allowed on the Empire State Building observation decks.
4: President Trump in North Dakota making the first flight on his new Air Force One plane gifted by Qatar. The president will speak at the opening ceremony of the Theodore Roosevelt Presidential Library. Dangerous heat alerts stretching across 16 states. New York City facing what could be the hottest heat index on record since 2010 this week. This is ABC News.
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3: 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Network is going to be wanting plenty of coverage.
1: What do you mean, silly?
4: I mean, that's real news.

0: Cause I'm gonna dunk it! Ba ba ba ba ba basketball!
1: Woo! Okay, look, Teshas, I get it. I love your guys' spirit. But here's the situation. If we can buy the instrumental version, it's a deal. If they're lyrics, it's no deal.
2: Oof.
3: Wow.
2: Wow.
4: I feel like that would be you and I. If we were to approach a big company with an idea we had.
5: I would be the music.
4: I'm not disagreeing with you.
5: John Tesh, and you'd be Brother Tesh.
4: I'm not actually disagreeing with you on this
5: but
4: one.
5: But who's going to be Vince Vaughn?
4: Whoever the big wig person is that we're presenting our brilliant business idea to.
5: That Vince, this was a great skit. I've never seen it before.
4: Oh, it was such a good skit. And yes, I would be the dude being the brother guy, brother dude.
5: And because I am an expert in music, I would be the guy who writes.
4: You're an expert in music that nobody cares about. So is that really a thing?
5: So nobody cares about oldies and Motown funk and the blues.
4: I don't think so.
5: I can understand, you know, maybe you don't like the hardcore, as north as possible, Europe.
4: Can we talk about basketball?
5: But like,
4: can we talk about basketball? That's why we came in with that, was basketball. Did you get the clip? I sent you two clips of Brian Windhorst. One is about LeBron James, and I don't want to play that right now. I want to play the other one. Did you get the other one? You didn't get the other one. Sure, you did.
5: I don't think so.
4: Well, this was Brian Windhorst was talking about the fact that LeBron James is saying, hey, Lakers, I'm not resigning. I'm not coming back. You guys can move on without me. So he goes on this rant. Windhorst, not really a rant. He just basically said, who acted with knowledge of all these deals that we're talking about? He said, who acted with knowledge? Did the Cavs act with knowledge when they made their deals? Did the Heat act with knowledge? Did the Lakers act with knowledge? No. The Warriors acted with knowledge. Draymond opted out. That's all I'm going to say. So basically, Brian Windhorst is kind of alluding to what he believes as the Warriors knew LeBron was going to opt out of his, or that LeBron was not going to go back to the Lakers. And maybe he's insinuating that the Warriors knew that beforehand and kind of edged Draymond out the door, or to at least opt out of the contract there so that they could sign LeBron James. Now, is that going to be some kind of league tampering? It's LeBron James and the Warriors, Michael, but you're also affecting the Lakers. Now, again, that's just conjecture from Brian Windhorst. I just thought it was fascinating. Meanwhile, there are moves aplenty in the NBA. Tons of big-time moves. The Jazz lost Walker Kessler. Hurts. That hurts them. That's a big one. They lost Walker Kessler. And they did sign Yusuf Nurkic, re-signed him to a two-year deal. I thought that was so. Walker Kessler, of course, going to the Lakers. The Lakers are making moves. I think they're paying a lot of money for Kessler to play with Luka. That's a lot of money there. Yes, Michael.
5: So did Walker, nope. Like, was he, like, traded or something, or did he walk away from a deal?
4: Really? Is that necessary? Is that necessary, Mike?
5: Yes.
4: Just, I want you to think of this from now on in the show. Would Brady say it? And if the answer is no,
5: Brady's not a genius.
4: Don't
5: like
4: say
5: that.
4: It. Don't say it. So the Lakers are making moves and other things. I got to read that. I'll read that later. Texters send me stuff sometimes. And guys, I can't read like while I'm on the air. I can't read. I'm not a great reader anyway. Actually, I am. Who am I kidding? I love to read. But I will read this a little bit later on. But we've got moves going on in the NBA like crazy. You got Bogdan Bogdanovic is going to Houston. That was a guy that maybe the Nuggets were kind of targeting. And I was lukewarm on it. You know, fine. He's friends with Joker. He's Serbian. They played well together in the Olympics and stuff. Cool. Wasn't a move I was married to, but Michael, I would like to be married to a move. We've got a lot of stuff happening, and so far, the Nuggets are not a part of it.
5: If the Nuggets moved to Seattle, would you be married to that?
4: Stop saying dumb things. just, I mean, so we see Quentin Grimes has agreed to a 4-year, $60 million deal to join the Lakers with a player option. So the Lakers are certainly making the big move. Oh, my bad. They did trade for Kessler. They traded for Kessler. So they got him from Utah for an unprotected first-round pick in 2031 and 33. Kessler is obviously a premier shot blocker, a great rebounder. He's going to sign a 4-year, $130 million contract with the Los Angeles Lakers. Here's another big one. Free agent center Mitchell Robinson, part of that New York Knicks championship run, signed with the Boston Celtics, a 3-year, $47.4 million deal. So the Celtics are making some moves. They clearly have made it somewhat known that they're not, they kind of want to trade Jaylen Brown, so they make this move at some point. And I haven't looked at their financials, but at some point, I would imagine Boston is going to be trading Jaylen Brown. The question is, where will he go? And the question again is, would you trade Jamal Murray for Jaylen Brown? And the answer is yes. My goodness, yes. The more I think on this and the more I hear some of the apologists just go off on, you guys are just disrespecting what Jamal Murray did. I tweeted it last night, Michael. Here's the deal. Jamal was great some nights. He was good other nights. He was silent on other, even other-er nights. Inconsistent. Is Jamal Murray a superstar? Is Jamal Murray a superstar or is Jaylen Brown a superstar? Which one of those is a superstar?
5: Not a, the way you talk about him.
4: Not Jamal? He's not. He's not a superstar. Jaylen Brown's a superstar. He's a premier star in this league. Are they the same player? No. Are they the same position? No. Who's going to handle the ball? I don't know. But I know that this method isn't going to work anymore. It worked once. And it was awesome. And I will forever remember that. And I will forever think Jamal Murray is one of the great Denver Nuggets. Not retiring of a jersey. Not retiring of a jersey. Let me be clear. Raising a jersey banner to honor him, totally okay with. Not retiring a jersey. See, you're giving the hooligans bad habits. John, Lakers are moving forward with Walker. You're giving people bad habits. You're changing who they are.
5: If he's a forward, then you could have said walking forward.
4: He's not. He's a center.
5: I know, but it would have been fun.
4: But you can't. It's not even. It's neither here nor there. You just can't.
5: I'm helping out with the puns.
4: No, you don't need to. The Lakers, according to Shams, do I say it wrong every time? It's either Shams or Shams. And sometimes I say Shams, and sometimes I say Shams. How should we say it?
5: Well, it's a real sham that you get
4: shame. No, never mind. You're looking for shame, Michael. You're off your game. Even for you, you are off your game. What are you playing? What did you just play? I love you, Michael. You're never going to forget that, are you?
5: Oh, I'm going to play it often.
4: Okay.
5: That and Demaret Thomas.
4: Boston Celtics also picked up free agent guard Mike Conley, 1-year deal to sign. Not seeing the financials on that one yet. Yeah, Smitty, you're right. Lakers took a... Oh, jeez. You guys, I can't even read your texts now because they're not even real text. They're not even real texts anymore. Smitty, Lakers took a significant step by landing Walker. Are you being serious or are you doing the Michael thing? Are you doing the Michael thing?
5: Or you doing the real Michael thing, being serious and making a pun?
4: Faith says, I think it's Shams. Shams, Shams, Shams. I say it almost differently. I think it's because I hear other people say it differently. So it's not my own fault. It's not my fault, Mike. It's not your fault. But a lot of big news in the NBA. Some of the headline moves. And obviously LeBron is a big one we're waiting to see. Norman Powell's going to sign with the Bulls for a 2-year, $45 million deal. It's a big one. Marcus Smart, a guy I really like. At one time, I really wanted him to be a Denver Nugget. He agreed to a deal with the Rockets, a 2-year deal.
5: Really intelligent player.
4: So everyone's making moves. But what are the Nuggets going to do? And I just keep hearing the same thing over and over again. That, Jamal Murray's great. Jamal Murray's wonderful. All these things. He is good. Don't get it twisted. He's a good player. He busts his tail when he's out there. I rooted for Jamal Murray. I probably rooted for him more than most. And you could probably attest to that, Mike. How many times I said, Jamal's going to be the guy. He's going to be the difference maker. This team will only go as far as Jamal Murray will take them. Because Joker's going to do Joker things. But they're still losing games, even when Joker's doing triple-doubles and 30-point triple-doubles. This team's only going to go as far as Jamal Murray can take them. How many times did I say that on this show throughout the playoff runs?
5: You say it Jamal the time.
4: Just move on. Just move on from him. I'm thinking out loud again. I have been critical of him, but as big a supporter. But I'm not going to sit here and pretend he's someone that he's not. I'm getting people come at me and say, you think he's inconsistent? Name consistent point guards that are other than Jamal Murray. I mean, really? Like more consistent point guards? I'd say Luka's probably more consistent. I'd say Shai Gilgeous-Alexander's probably more consistent. I'd say, what else? Give me some other point. Yeah, Jalen Brunson. How about Jalen Brunson? Now, am I saying that you're going to get one of those guys? No, but you're going to get a Jaylen Brown who's one of the better guards in the NBA. And when I say guards, I mean he can guard. He averaged 28 points per game last year while also playing tremendous defense. If you say otherwise, you're just not watching. And again, I went back and I'm looking at some of the stats and how they kind of compare over the years. Now, Jaylen Brown, in his playoff career, has averaged 19.6 points per game in his playoffs. So his average points in playoffs is 19.6. And then people will throw this. Well, Jamal averaged 23. Okay, but keep in mind, you know, Jaylen's first trip to the playoffs was 2016, and the 2016 season. Jamal made it in 2018-2019. Jaylen was a rookie that year. Mike, can you look up when Jaylen Brown was a rookie? That would help me out. Give you something to do. Keep you distracted back there so you don't say anything stupid. His first year in the playoffs, he averaged 5 points per game. So again, not a monster in 2016. That was probably one of his first years in the league. He was drafted in 2016. Is that right?
5: Yes, he was.
4: So that was his rookie year that he averaged. Same draft as Jamal. Thank you, Smitty. Jamal didn't make the playoffs for several years. Jaylen Brown, of course, Boston, good team. But that was his rookie year. He averaged 5 points per game. Then 18, then 13.9, then 22, 23, 23, 24, 22, 26. So take away the rookie year, and that average goes way up. It's way over 20. But that's not even the point. He's going to average you 23 to 26 points probably wherever he plays next year, and that's being modest. But he's going to play defense. And Michael, we can get a coach that preaches defense all day long. But if you don't have the dogs to do it, it doesn't matter. If you can't guard a player on the perimeter and keep him from crashing and getting beyond that free throw line extended, which is so much of what has happened, then, I mean, you can tell Jamal to play better defense all day. You said it the other day. Can you not just talk to Joker and say, hey, play better defense, man? The guy is who he is, man. He's a triple-double machine. He's one of the best offensive players we've ever seen. A zebra doesn't change his stripes. Or is it a tiger? I don't know.
5: It could be both, I guess.
4: Could be both. They both have stripes. Can't ask a zebra to put spots on when they have stripes. There's a nursery rhyme there somewhere, I'm sure.
5: You can't ask a zebra to be a predator against, because I think they're vegetarians. They're the ones that get preyed on.
4: Mm-hmm. Sure. Very good.
5: You're welcome.
4: Yes, thank you for that. But you need to start getting players that have that pedigree on this team. And if I hear somebody say they needed shooting, they need shooting, they need shooting. Everybody needs shooting. They were the number one team in scoring last year, the best three-point percentage last year, and the best field goal percentage last year. What were they terrible at? Defending. And you tell me, let's throw more MPJs at it. Let's get more shooters. You're not sacrificing offense by getting Jaylen Brown over Jamal. Does he turn the ball over? Does he struggle with his left hand? Yeah, he's not a point guard. Brady, what do you do about point guard? Here's what I know. Running it back is not an option. I feel more passionate about this now than I did even a month ago. Normally, Michael, what do? I do the Michael thing. A month after the season, I'm like, hey, it's going to be all right. You know, Jamal's going to get it. I've been saying that for too long now. But Brady just came off of an all-star year. Yeah, and then he was bad in the playoffs. So I don't know that you can get awesome regular season Jamal and awesome playoff Jamal. He's been in the league a while now. So yes, I'm signing off on that move. Full cosign. 100%. All in. Go for it. Make it happen. Hopefully Boston's serious about it. 23 minutes after the hour. Let's take a quick break here. It's the whole show powered by Mosquito Joe on Northern Colorado's Voice 103.1 and 1310 KFKA.

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1: Partly cloudy this afternoon with highs just reaching the mid-90s. 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
7: Hey, this is Kaz, voice of the Denver Nuggets. Good to be back on KFKA, baby.
8: I have a problem with this one, Go Pokes. I don't have a problem with this one. Kevin Lytle shared this from the from Texas State, who is also a new member in the Pac-12. They sent a letter that says to our Pac-12 neighbors, and it's just a little, you know, get to know us kind of thing. We're here to build something together. The Pac-12 unites ambitious universities across the West, joined by proud histories. No Texas university has grown more over the past 4 years. Enrollment has climbed by more than 6,000 students since fall of 22 and is projected to reach 48,000 this fall. This spring, we graduated the largest class in our 127-year history. Texas State generates $7.7 billion in annual economic impact to our for our state. I don't have an issue with that. Texas State just putting out a little, hey, we're excited to get to work. We're excited to get going here. Or does it seem, does it come off as a little, as one texter put it, junior varsity?
9: No, it sounds like I think it actually sounds really professional. It sounds like, hey, guys, we're going to work together. The only issue I have is the we've provided $1 billion to the economy, which I think is probably them making stuff up.
8: Well, let's read where they get that information, Mike. Where did I say that? Texas State generates $7.7 billion in annual economic impact for our state. Our research enterprise grew to $183 million last year, giving Texas State R1-level research productivity with global reach. I don't know.
9: Yeah, that's smart blah, guy blah, talk. Blah, blah to me.
8: That's smart guy talk.
9: Get into the specifics, guys.
8: That's smart guy talk. Well, they're not going to get into like a whole freaking Excel spreadsheet. You know, this is just a hey, welcome. We're excited to our new neighbors. We're going to be in the Pac-12 with you, and we're probably considered at the bottom of the barrel, but we're excited to get to work with the rest of the Pac-12, the Conference
9: of
8: Champions.
9: Football. In football, they were actually pretty good.
8: Well, yeah, but at a different kind of level, right? But I'm pumped about Texas State. Getting ready to be the conference champions again, Mike.
9: Texas State, all the way in Texas, far away from the Pacific Coast.
8: So that's what you're like. Let's get rid of this pack. Yeah, I agree. I don't disagree with you, but it's there. There's a lot of money probably that has to change hands and such to make it that. Plus, they're going with Oregon State and Washington State, and
9: the only
8: they're
9: two
8: not going to change.
9: Yeah, well,
8: right?
9: Is Fresno State in there? San Diego State?
8: Fresno State's in there.
9: Okay, so there are four Pac-12 teams. Four pack teams
8: that are actual pack.
9: I think they kept the name because it is an established.
8: San Diego State.
9: The Aztecs.
8: San Diego State. So you said there's four?
9: I think there are just four, yeah, teams on the pack. And I did have criticism for the Pac-10 having Arizona State, and then the Pac-12 having CU and Utah until Utah became really good. And then I was like, okay. We'll keep them.
8: So you don't even care, though. So you care, but you don't care. If it benefits you, you don't care.
9: I mean, it work all kind of like that. I still would like to have...
8: It doesn't bother me as
9: under
8: much.
9: My solution. My solution has it more regional.
8: It doesn't bother me as much. No, I'm not making my pitch. Yahoo Sports says LeBron James is open to all pitches during free agency and would be willing to accept a minimum contract to play for a contender. Oh. Oh.
9: Are the Nuggets a contender?
8: One could argue with LeBron James they might be.
9: You think Nuggets fans would stop calling him a flopper?
8: I
9: bet they would.
8: I don't think assuming he's a Nugget, I don't think he's ever flopped a day in his life.
9: Yeah, I bet suddenly there's no flopping chance.
8: He's not as bad a flopper as you. Listen, this is again coming from you. He's not as bad as some. His biggest thing is when he does fall down, it's as if he's dead. That's his biggest thing. He doesn't flop all the time. It's just when he does flop, it's as if someone just ran him over with a bulldozer and he's probably never going to get up again. And then 5 minutes later, he's up and he's like dunking it.
9: Sounds like he watches the World Cup a lot.
8: And that happens too. But again, you have no... Did you watch your 5 minutes?
9: No, I had to do things last night.
8: Then
9: important
8: shut it.
9: Things.
8: Then shut it. Because if you didn't watch your 5 minutes, then you can't talk about World Cup.
9: I can talk about it all I want.
8: No, you can't, because you're wrong about it. I love you, Michael. I don't right now. Did you know that Harry Kane scored two goals for England to beat Congo just a minute ago? They were down 1-0. You can't say oh, nil. And Harry Kane... scored two goals.
9: I mean, I could have beat the Congo because Congo wasn't a very good movie.
8: It's a terrible movie. No,
9: yeah,
8: wait, I take that back. As a child, amazing movie. Loved Congo. Read the book, actually. Did a book report on it. Watching it later, because my wife likes that writer, and so I was like, have you ever watched Congo? She's like, I've never seen the movie. She didn't read that book. So we watched the movie probably 7 or 8 years ago, and I'm like, yeah, not as good.
9: Yeah, I saw it probably, I think it came out in 96, so I saw it a couple years after it came out. It was probably on VHS. And I was very disappointed because the trailer made it look like, oh, this guy with a laser is doing stuff. And like that was towards the end of the movie. It's a good concept.
8: It's a talking
9: gorilla.
8: I like
9: the concept of it.
8: He taught a gorilla to use sign language, Amy, and then they figured out a device that could translate sign language into speech, and she wore the device. And they basically go to the Congo.
9: Looking for the lost city of David or something.
8: Looking for the lost city, and there happens to be, like, raging steroid freak gorillas there.
9: And he picks up a diamond and uses a laser to cut one of them, one of their arms off.
8: And they get out of there.
9: That's why sometimes I really hate trailers.
8: They free Amy. She ends up going with the rest of the silverback gorillas. What's wrong with that movie? It's a great movie.
9: Very good. It's a good concept.
8: I just described the premise, and it sounds like I actually want to go back and watch it now.
9: Like I'll go back and watch it. Let's review that instead of doing the hot dogs.
8: Michael, I have public that wants to see me eat hot dogs on Friday at 1 o'clock. That's what this is all about. That's what this entire show has been about, is me building it up so I can realize my dream of being a worldwide hot dog eating competitor.
9: I mean, we could watch. We could watch Congo on those big TVs.
8: No, they're not going to put. It's World Cup. It's the world's game. They're going to have that on at Big City Roadhouse, thankfully.
9: Yeah.
8: Stop doing your dumb thing. Everything you like is dumb. Everything.
9: Oh, the Broncos are dumb.
8: You know,
9: the Avalanche are
8: dumb. You make people
9: Brady,
8: want,
9: I like you.
8: You make
9: dumb.
8: People want to not root for your stuff because you're like this old 90-year-old man that's like, I hate everything that is not something I like am into. I don't have any understanding of it. And if people are having fun watching the World Cup, then I'm yawning and I hate it. Even though this is a sports show and there's not as much sports going on in the summer, which is why we review movies on Friday. But the World Cup's going on. I have changed my ways because we had a lot of people that said you should give it a shot. And I did, unlike you, who sits back there and just makes stupid-ass jokes all the time when you don't even watch the sport.
10: I love you, Michael.
8: I don't. That was a fake thing that happened. Fake thing.
10: That is one demerit. One
9: demerit
10: strike.
9: Thomas.
10: Yeah. That's two now.
8: And now you have GoPoke saying the exact same thing as you said. In other words, he's a World Cup level flopper. You guys aren't even watching. You guys aren't even watching.
9: Just don't get it.
8: You don't get it.
9: Don't get it.
8: All you want to do is watch the things you like. You remember. You, like, made fun of Game of Thrones and said it was so bad, I would never watch that, it's terrible. And I kept telling you how good of a show it was. And you watched the first season, and you texted me, and you were like, dude.
9: No, it was after the first episode.
8: Yeah. And you were like, thank you. You saved my life. You offered up great TV. Thank you for that.
11: Did I do that?
8: And now you won't recognize other things that you aren't into. You made fun of it all the time. And I
9: made
8: got
9: fun
8: you
9: of it because you liked it so much,
8: yeah,
9: and you kept telling me how I should watch it. Because
8: I was trying to help you out, because all you watch is cartoons, and I'm like, dude, get away from the Disney Channel for a little bit, bro. Grow up a little bit. Watch some rated R stuff. And you did. And you watched it. And you had a fun time doing it. And we had a lot of great conversations about it.
9: Until season 7. Well, season 6, it started going downhill. Yeah. But the end of season 6 was great. Season 7, even though the music was fantastic, Ramin Djawadi, look him up. I'm not going to spell it for you.
8: Stop saying dumb names. Stop saying dumb names.
9: That's his name.
8: Nobody knows what you're talking about. Jamil Robbab. Jamil Robbab. Nobody knows what you just said.
9: He is a famous composer, and his work on Game of Thrones and House of the Dragon, which the music's actually better than the show, I think, and Westworld, which I don't think is on HBO Max anymore, so you can only buy it. Westworld also started going down.
8: Oh my gosh.
9: But then it got the last few episodes of
8: what are you
9: season
8: talking
9: 4
8: about?
9: Were great.
8: Westwood? Westwood One Sports?
9: Westworld.
8: Westworld.
9: It's a TV show makeup.
8: Was not an invitation to ask about
9: it's
8: that.
9: Great show.
8: No. I will not listen to it.
9: The guy from Sonic the Hedgehog is in it.
8: Wow. Really?
9: He's also like, he's in a bunch of
8: things. Is that something that you wish to have said?
9: Yes.
8: To get me to watch this?
12: A guy from a children's cartoon's in it.
8: Yeah, well, say less, man. Let's go.
9: The Sonic movies are great.
8: What?
9: I haven't seen the third one, but the first two are really
8: awesome.
9: They
8: look stupid.
9: Yeah, they're for kids, but it was actually really funny.
8: Great video game, though.
9: It was a great video game. And the music to the video game.
8: Did they make you, when you played Sonic with Jimmy, did he make you be Tails?
9: I didn't have a game.
8: Oh, there. I'm sorry.
9: And just, Sonic the Hedgehog.
8: Was a sore subject.
9: Yeah, I didn't have a lot of video games as a kid.
8: My cousin would make me be Tails.
9: Tails was fine.
8: No, because Sonic controlled the camera. So wherever Sonic would go, the camera would go, and if you,
9: but you could play if you as tried Tails.
8: To, if you tried to be Tails and branch off and do your own thing, as soon as Sonic would take off down the screen, it would do your little helicopter thing, and you just float back into the scene. And you're like, dude, I wanted to collect these freaking gold rings over here, bro. He's like, no, I'm Sonic, I'm freaking fast, let's go. And then you just helicopter back in. So you didn't really get to control anything.
9: So did you know that Michael Jackson allegedly wrote some of the music for Sonic the Hedgehog 3?
8: Isn't that like a recent movie?
9: No, I'm talking about the game, Sonic the Hedgehog 3.
8: Oh, okay. I didn't hear a lot of hee-hee-hees in there, so I just assumed
9: no,
8: he
9: there
8: did
9: was,
8: not.
9: No, there was like some background beats that sound very similar to stuff that Michael Jackson has done. So
8: okay.
9: Some of the original people working on it have said that maybe he did.
8: That's fun.
9: Great music for video game.
8: Where do I go from here? That's the question right now. I love you, Michael. GoPoke says Game of Thrones is solid. I'll give you that. Well, yeah, it was until it got really bad. I'm not even interested in watching the Dragon's Cloak or whatever the new one is. The Dungeons and Dragons Game of Thrones. Because they were so bad the last two seasons. Game of Thrones was so bad the last two seasons. I can't even watch it. Who's here? Who's here? Who's at the door?
9: Probably a wonderful listener.
8: Okay. I see the doors ringing. I thought it was Micah 2.0 to save the segment. LeBron James is getting ready, if he can get on a championship-winning team, he would be the only player to ever win a title with four different teams. He's one of four to do it with three different teams. Does that hurt or help his legacy? Because we're trying to make it sound like it helps his legacy, but I don't know. Maybe it does help his legacy. We talk about how great that is for a coach to do it. 12:41 the time. Let's jump out and get the latest on the local Sports Flash.
13: 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I'm John Thayer. United States will play tonight in the round of 32 in the World Cup as they take on Bosnia-Herzegovina. The winner will advance to the round of 16 against either Belgium or Senegal. Those two will meet this afternoon. The NASCAR Cup Series is back in action on Sunday evening at Chicagoland Speedway for the Eero 400. The Colorado Rockies were beaten yesterday by the Marlins 14-3. The Rockies had five hits and two errors in the losing effort. With the loss, Colorado drops to 33-53 on the year. The Rockies and Marlins are back at it tonight. Kyle Freeland gets the start for Colorado. He's 1-7. Max Meyer will pitch for Miami. He is 9-0. 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

0: The Sonic level right there?
1: Yeah, that's from Sonic the Hedgehog 3, one that Michael Jackson allegedly helped write.
0: That's false reporting, because we don't know that for sure.
1: That's why I said allegedly.
0: The people need
1: that's,
0: to know.
1: Snow cap.
0: Is the fact that LeBron James is on a quest to play for his, what? How many teams did I say he played for? Cleveland, Miami, back to Cleveland. Does that count as two teams? Does that count as
1: two
0: stints?
1: Two teams.
0: And then the Lakers, and now he'll be looking for his fifth team. He's not going to go. He's not going to go to the Heat or Cleveland for this simple stat. I don't believe, because he can be the only player in NBA history to have won a title with four different teams. That wouldn't count if you go back to Miami or Cleveland, right?
1: No, and that would be for asterisk because of the bubble.
0: Yeah, his fourth one is an asterisk, for sure. Yeah, with the Lakers in 2020, the bubble. Read the book, Inside the Bubble. Tells you everything you need to know about how players viewed that thing. And a lot of people viewed it as a Mickey Mouse kind of tournament. By the way, watching the World Cup, and I've had fun with it. I'll be done with it in 2 weeks, don't worry, Mike. But it just, I like it. But it pisses me off so much when I see Adam Silver just trying to adopt some of those things and bring it to the NBA. It doesn't work. He's trying to make the NBA Cup as fun as, I don't know, the World Cup? Because isn't it in soccer, internationally, that the regular season is actually more important than your playoffs? I believe so. And I almost feel like that's what Adam Silver's trying to do with this cup. It's just odd to me. But going back to LeBron James, do you want to see him as a Denver Nugget, even if he would do it? Sean Keeler writes about it in the Post. He'd have to do it for $2.4 million, man, right? What would the most minimum of league minimums be? What Tim Hardaway Jr. was getting last year? And that's what he was getting $2.296 million. Now he just bumped up to 6.5 to go to the Miami Heat. Yeah, Tim Hardaway Jr. is gone. So not only are the Nuggets not making moves, they're just losing guys. And I know they're going to try to re-sign Peyton Watson, and I like the move. I don't love the move. I certainly don't like that being the only move. You'd run it back essentially with Peyton Watson. But LeBron James, He's interested in a championship. He wants to make history. He's made a lot of money. He's made a lot of money outside of the NBA, too. That guy, but he could go make $22.4 million somewhere. Keeler notes in his article that there's a one particular NBA salary model pegs LeBron to be worth at least $22.7 million next year. You mean to tell me he's going to play for anything less than $5 million for one team?
1: Well, he ain't got no money. I'm broke. That's what he said a few months ago. I ain't got no money. I'm broke.
0: He said that?
1: Which I don't think is true.
0: He's got money. Do you want to see LeBron James as a Denver Nugget? The answer is no. If it happens, do we have to adapt? Brad Pitt said it in the movie Moneyball. Adapt or die? I would have to find a way. Yes, but I do not like the move. I don't think it's a good move, whether or not I'm a big fan of LeBron or not. I think he's still a great player. Just don't. That's not the move. That's not the move. 12:49 the time. Let's take a break. Wrap up hour number two. We got clip of the day coming up next. Keep it here on the whole show. We'll be right back.
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10: 12:55 the time. Welcome back in. I'll get to some of the text, too, on the other side. We got the clip of the day coming up. 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Too bad Kroenke's can't afford it. Interesting. We'll unpack in the final hour of the show. Keep it here on The Hull Show. 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
12: Hi, everybody. I'm Russell Nimitz. Well, here on this Wednesday afternoon, as we take a look back at today's live and feeder cattle future trade, it was another day of selling in most of the contracts. Now, keep in mind, there's still plenty of fundamental support out there in the countryside, but this is how things are looking today on paper. August live cattle down 75 at 241.67. October live cattle down 75 at 236.57. December live cattle down a quarter at 236.35. And February live cattle down 25 at 236.82. August feeder cattle right now off 90 cents at 363.70. September down 70 at 361.82. October feeders down 87, 358.77. And November feeder cattle down 45 at 356 and a dime. As we do this, it's still quiet in feedlot country and cash cattle markets. Boy, it was another red-hot day, though, yesterday on the video market.

0: Cattle Country Video held their annual High Plains Showcase yesterday out of Laramie, Wyoming, over 13,000 head. Now, the yearling market was as hot as a July 4th firecracker. Those seven weight steers, immediate delivery, 414 up to 432. 875 pounders, 367 up to 372. 900 to 950 pounders, 365 up to 374. Now, they did sell a few calves for fall delivery. Here's some 460 pounders at 627, folks, and 525 pound steers, November delivery, sold at 555.
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0: 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Well, wheat was the surprise headliner in yesterday's USDA acreage and stocks reports, and for the second straight day is trading sharply higher. Now, the USDA acreage number fell more than a million acres, folks, below traders' expectations, and now sits at a record low 42.7 million acres. Meanwhile, June 1 stocks were also modestly lower, likely, do they say, to higher feed usage. As we look at the prices here on this Wednesday afternoon, September, KC, winter wheat up 9 3/4 at 635. December up 8 3/4 at 649. September, Chicago wheat's at 13 1/4 higher at 602 1/2. December sits at 616 1/4 and up nearly 12. Spring wheat looks like this. September up 11, 617 1/2. December up a dime at 641 and some change. September corn right now up 3 at 419. August soybeans up 3 1/4 at 1127 1/2. For the Western Ag Network, I'm Russell Nemitz.
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3: ABC News, I'm Michelle Franzen. Police in Ohio say four family members are facing charges, including child endangerment, after the discovery of 16 children living in deplorable conditions east of Cincinnati. Ohio Attorney General Andy Wilson says police reached the children just in time.
4: I think if they would have waited another 24 hours, there was a very high probability that we'd be dealing with a death or multiple deaths.
3: The children now in protective custody. The U.S. has not renewed the U.S.-Mexico and Canada trade agreement as it pursues new deals. The current agreement remains in place until 2036, but will now face annual reviews. Two daredevils in custody after climbing to the top of the Empire State Building spire in a stunt that appears to have ended in a proposal. The couple identified as Angela Nicolau and Ivan Birkus, and both now facing charges. In World Cup action today, the U.S. taking on Bosnia and Herzegovina, the first of the knockout rounds. This is ABC News.
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10: I'm your Daybreak on 2 meteorologist Travis Michaels. Wildfire smoke continues to push through the area. Wind's not as breezy today. They'll actually pick up a little tonight. Temps, though, topping out closer to those low 90s. Isolated storm chance maybe this afternoon will dry it out for the end of the week. Temps then topping out in the mid-90s on your Thursday and Friday, and then back down to the low 90s on your 4th of July with maybe a bit more of a breeze and slightly warmer temps on Sunday.
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0: Okay, so it seems as though we have a clip. You want to set it up for us?
1: I'd like to, but I don't know what you're talking about.
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4: Clip of the day, another one from Brian Windhorst, ESPN. Talking about the possibility of a certain superstar, mega superstar, joining the Denver Nuggets. Here's Windhorst.
5: There was an outlier team for LeBron. I have long believed that if there was an outlier team for LeBron, if he was willing to take sort of, you know, some exception, was Denver.
6: Yeah.
5: Because the idea of playing, and like if you notice during the year this year, he was overly effusive with Jokic.
6: Might it be the two most brilliant basketball minds in the league joining forces, and they're complementary, where him and Luka was kind of a who's got the ball in his hands. Like Joker's all about having a guy who he, you know, can run pick and roll either way, you know, can cut off him, all those kind of things. Also, let's just be honest. If LeBron's playing with Ant LaMelo for a year, like that, there's a lot of gray in that beard now. It is Santa Claus by Christmas.
5: Yeah, like he played with Rondo. LaMelo Rondo. So I'll just point out that he has a relationship with Josh Kroenke, the Kroenke family, the owners of the Nuggets. He, I believe, was a guest a couple of times on their yacht in the Mediterranean in the summer. Before LeBron was focused on only playing golf in the summer, he used to go like be on a boat, like the Magic Johnson, Bobby, where he went on a boat for like a week to 10 days.
6: I'd sign up for that.
5: Yeah. Well, that was where the banana boat came from. That was in the Caribbean. This one was, I think it was in the Mediterranean. And so he has some, you know, connection there. And so I don't know, like I think I probably even said too many words about it even now, but like if I were Denver, I would kick the tires.
6: Well, and as you mentioned, he doesn't have to see the practice facility, and that's a good thing in Denver's case because it's just one court in the arena.
5: You got that right.
7: Still, it's one of the few that's still in that arena.
5: I will say also that people are saying, well, you know, Draymond Green, you know, might get taken care of in Golden State with the clutch connection and Anthony Davis clutch connection. I'd like to point out that Peyton Watson, the Denver Nuggets restricted free agent, also a clutch client.
6: Mm-hmm. That so he is.
5: Just, you know, not that I think, you know, he has anywhere near the level of relationship with P-Watt that he does with those other guys. I just think I should put it on the record. More LeBron James speculation, reporting, and drama, I'm sure, to come in the coming days, and I'm afraid to say maybe coming weeks.
4: Wow. I mean, if you start connecting the dots, it could make sense. I don't know if he's really going to, and I'll ask Keeler this. Pretty sure the only thing the Nuggets could give him is what they were going to give Tim Hardaway Jr., which is like $3 million. In one hand, it'd be kind of admirable, I guess, that he would be willing to take basically the vet minimum to play alongside Joker. Does that do anything for the future of Nikola Jokic and the Nuggets, though? This guy's talking about, again, he's not publicly said anything. All we know is that he's in no rush to sign his contract. That could mean anything, Mike. That could mean a myriad of things. That could mean, I'm just in no rush because don't bother sending it to me. I'm on Serbia time now. Or it could mean, show me something, man. Who knows? I believe there's probably truth to a little bit of everything. Is a LeBron James one and done season kind of deal for, like, LeBron's going to be done after this year, right? I can't imagine he'd go another year. I thought he'd finish his career with the Lakers, or he'd do the storybook ending and finish it with Cleveland, if he could. I'll admit, it's fascinating to me. Is LeBron James a great basketball player, even to this day? The answer is yes. Do his antics kind of annoy me? A little, but not as much as they used to, I guess. I can't stand the Lakers. I hate the Lakers. So when he was in a Lakers uniform, it only compounded that. It would be fascinating to see. Not necessarily good or bad, but not my vote. Would not be my vote for the way to go about this. I don't know that LeBron is going to lift this team as it sits right now to being... I want to win a championship, Mike. I want the Nuggets to win another championship. So putting LeBron James on this team as it is constructed right now, even though that's awesome, he's willing to do it for peanuts, is not the move that gets you to the top. I don't believe so. I mean, is this part of that national rhetoric too, where some of the media is looking at Jamal Murray and pretending he's someone he's not? Is LeBron still the ultimate elevator? Can he bring a team that's a playoff team and get them to over the hump to win a title? I do like what Windhorse had to say about the dynamic between LeBron and Luka. It was basically just, whose turn is it? Luka, you got the ball this time. Break them down. Do your thing. LeBron, you clear them out. You got the ball this time. With Joker, there would be a lot more, a very interesting two-man game that you could run, even if Jamal Murray is still on this team. But I just, his defense isn't great. Doesn't solve that issue. And where is he playing? Like, with the way the roster's set up right now, he's three. So you'd go Jamal Murray, Christian Brown, and Cam Johnson, Aaron Gordon, and Nikola Jokic. I'm just throwing it out there. I don't think he's going to play for the Denver Nuggets for the most minimum of minimum. And I'm sure Brian Windhorse is taking that into account, that if the Nuggets really were serious about this, they would have to make some moves. They couldn't just re-sign Peyton Watson. I don't know. GoPokes says, you're talking yourself into this, aren't you? I'm trying to look at this from a basketball view only. LeBron is annoying to me. But not every time I see him talk am I like, I can't stand that dude. But he is annoying. Can I get past that? Yeah. I could, but I'm not signing off on it. And you're right. Texter says, let him play too. He can play any position out there. He's a good ball handler for a guy of his size. Insert LeBron James for Cameron Johnson. You just re-signed Peyton Watson. Who's starting? LeBron ain't coming off the bench, and you're going to pay a guy close to $30 million to come off the bench? I don't think so. I don't think it's a reality. It does become somewhat more of a reality when you have Windhorse talking about it. But no, I don't see this happening. I don't. That guy's not going to play for $3 million. And you're not going to move mountains to bring him in. I would rather you put your focus on... It's hard for me to say it. Like, I would rather you put your focus on moving Jamal. Now that we've kind of entered this realm of this in this conversation, I do think that's one of the ways to go about this. And I'm willing to take my chances with Aaron Gordon. And spare me with the whole... Jamal Murray, you know, Murray hit a shot, the dominant performance he had against the Lakers. I'm tired of the inconsistent play. And if you tell me he's not an inconsistent player, you're not watching the same game. I'm sorry to be a jerk like that. Sounds like I'm being a jerk. But it's the truth. He's been around for a long time, and we've all waited for him to take that next step and to be a consistent superstar in this league. He's not. And now I'm at the point now where I'm done wishing and hoping that he becomes the guy that I always wanted him and really believed he could be. He will still go down as a really, really, maybe all-time great Denver Nugget. Not, I mean, again, that's not a huge list. There's not a huge list of great Denver Nuggets. So Jamal is in that list. But where does that compare with the rest of the NBA? Yeah. Keeling Me Softly with Sean Keeler. He's focusing on the LeBron James stuff, so we'll get to that coming up here in just a moment. We'll take a short break here. But Keeling Me Softly with the Denver Post, Sean Keeler, coming up next. 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

0: Good morning, NOCO has their eyes on the skies this summer. 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
11: Some call him genius, legend, ladies' man, the best to ever observe the game. 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This is Keeling Me Softly with Denver Post columnist Sean Keeler.
12: It is time for Keeling Me Softly. Sean, before we get into the LeBron, Nuggets, Joker, all that stuff, because there's a lot to unpack there, my friend, I wonder, what are your thoughts on Trey McBride's most recent podcast discussion about the Mackey Award? What did you see it first off, and if so, what did you think?
13: I didn't.
12: Oh.
13: Because, as you know, I've been somewhere on the slope until about yesterday.
12: Are you familiar with the story?
13: I am not.
12: Okay, here. I'll just give you the, because I know you're on vacation, but you will do this show no matter what. You could be dead probably and still find a way. You could be dead and you would haunt this show.
13: Damn right I would. After that intro, of which I have none of those four things, I will be haunting you for life.
12: All right, so Trey McBride was on the Bussin' with the Boys podcast. And he basically says, hey, back when I won the award, I sat down with CSU and they're like, hey, are you keeping the trophy or are we going to be able to like display it here in our trophy case? And Bride's like, no, I'm going to keep it. I won the award. I'm going to keep it. And then basically, it was more of a, well, yeah, but a replica would cost $15,000. So what are we going to do about that? So it's not like a full cut and dry CSU wanted him to pay for the replica kind of thing, but it was almost it was just kind of a weird thing. I shared it on my Twitter at some point, Sean, so give it a listen. But just, I know there's a new AD now, new administration and all that stuff, but that's a bad look nationally for Colorado State.
13: Yeah, it doesn't shock me either, unfortunately, because, yeah, there was the occasional thinking small moment. Now, to be fair to them, I don't know all sides of that story. I mean, it'd be much easier to say, it was Daz, he was cheap. Heck with him. But I do know that, let's just say that some folks in the administration then were more small-minded about things than others, and that could be something where they may have taken umbrage, and it would be unfortunate if they did, given the paucity of national award winners or things like that. But I would imagine a lot of the people who said, at least some of the people who said no, are no longer there. So we'll
12: yeah.
13: leave it at that.
12: Yeah. Yeah, and that's what I wanted to kind of get across to, was like, hey, I like John Weber. I like what they're doing. It's still just nationally. If you didn't follow the story, if you're not reading Sean Keeler's stuff or listening to this terrible show, then you might think, you know, well, it's just CSU 4 years ago, whatever. Okay, Sean, so much to unpack. First off, Joker not signing or saying no rush, or at least from his camp, we're hearing no rush to sign the contract extension. Is that anything that you're worrying about as far as his long term future with the Nuggets?
13: Well, you're asking me if I was a Nuggets fan, would I be worried?
12: Yeah.
13: Yeah, a little. Like, we got the impression a year ago that it was going to be cut and dried, and now we're not cutting, and it's very wet. or somewhat wet. I'd say the worry scale is it should be a one or a zero, and it's a two out of five. I've gone back and forth on this, but the closer I get to people who know Nikola way better than I, and he keeps that circle very small, I get the impression that unless it was for astronomically stupid money, which is not out of the realm of possibility, that he will retire a Nugget. Like, if it's this place and all, it's kind of like, we're back to the Coach Prime and coaching thing, where CU gives him a lot of the atmospheric and power things he wanted, and the Nuggets give Nikola a lot of the power and privacy things he wants that he would not get. Pick your market. We've talked about that. Miami, Boston, LA, all places where he would be a legend and would be, you know, on SportsCenter, take up three segments by himself just from being in those markets. That bubble and that privacy and that shielding means a lot more to him. Maybe not always reps, but right now means a lot more to him. And the fact that he's also gotten the ring out of it. I used to go back and forth. I used to be convinced. We have talked about this. I used to be convinced that he was going to get another ring with another team. I think it's more likely he'd just go deal with the horses earlier than we think than do that. But anything is possible, as we're going to get into with the speculation that's out there. It's silly season, and anything is possible.
12: Yeah, and you are speculating on this, and now we're hearing, I mean, even after your story on this, we're hearing more and more LeBron James open to pretty much playing for anything.
13: I love to motivate the Nuggets and LeBron to get the. I love to motivate them to prove me wrong. So if he would sign a one-year, $2 million, I just want to say it out loud. If he would come to Denver on a one-year, $2.5, $3 million veteran minimum tender, I'm happy to be the one that and motivated them to get together and prove me wrong, that fat, bearded jerk in the paper. I just don't see that $1 million, $2.5, $3 million tender. Do you?
12: No. I mean,
13: I just have a hard time seeing that. And that's the budget. Like, that's the thing. It's not want to. It's, well, this is the money. Okay. You know what I mean? Like, that's where I stop. I'm like, he can get 20, 15 from a bunch of other teams. Why would he take three to come here? He wants to play with Joker. Well, yeah, maybe.
12: Yeah, that's the thing. Like, I suppose, like, I'm not an anti-LeBron guy. I'm not a diehard LeBron fan. I just don't know that it makes sense for many reasons. Sometimes his antics on the floor, it looks like he's going to die, and then he's like, it seriously, he's not alive, and then 5 seconds later, he's hitting the game-winning dunk and dunks it over seven-foot dudes, and it's like, wait, that was all an act? It's kind of like, and I'm loving the World Cup, but you see guys do that all the time where it looks like they might be dead, and then they get up. But I guess I'm just not that
13: it's
12: big
13: called
12: of
13: diving. Yeah.
12: This is why, if he did this for the whatever you said, the 2.2 or whatever,
13: three, whatever, it's no more than three.
12: I would say that would be pretty admirable, actually, and that might shift my brain a little bit about LeBron James.
13: The thing is, and it would be great for the Nuggets. There's no debating that even at 41.5, which is what he is. I think his birthday's in December, so he's 41.5. That he would make this team, assuming that it didn't mean, because he would be signing for the minimum, that you didn't have to move anybody to get that under your cap number, that would be amazing. And but to your point, boy, that doesn't feel on brand for a guy who had a whole ESPN special about where he was going.
12: Right.
13: He is the ant. You know, in a time we talked about Nuggets at their apex of this Jokic era, which we hope is not on the downside, but we sort of suspect might be. Sorry, kind of. Like, we may have that window maybe shut and closing faster than we want. I mean, this would help alleviate some of closing that. But the Nuggets were the anti-LeBron, right? They were the anti-me, anti-looky here. It was all about us. It was about the we and not the me. That's not very on brand for him here. It just doesn't. Like, Lakers, sure. Coastal team, sure. Cleveland, just because of the history, maybe. Warriors, yeah, you could see that. Even with Steph and those guys, that Kerr could kind of navigate that. But the Nuggets and what that ethos was supposed to be, I mean, this team was built to beat LeBron and to be the anti-LeBron, not bring him on. But again, it's silly season, I don't think this is going to play out here, but, you know, stranger things have happened.
12: Yeah, and you're right. Like, I go back to all the Miami stuff, and I think that's where it started for me. I had no problem with LeBron James when he was with the Cleveland Cavs. It all started with the Miami Heat stuff, and then just other things as it progressed. So, yeah, when you say on brand, it would be off brand if he did this. and like I said, that might change my tune. But in order for this, okay, let's just assume that LeBron wouldn't do it for $3 million. He wants to say, hey, I got more respect for myself than that. I want to at least, because you put in the story that you know, there are some models showing that he's worth 22 plus million at least.
13: 30. Yeah, I mean, this is still an all-star.
12: Right.
13: And credit to him. And credit to him for playing way better after 40 than the guy who I think is number one above him, because I'm old, Michael Jordan, did at that age. The decline has been very slow. And that's remarkable, and a testament to a guy who's been playing since he's, what, 18? It's a hell of a thing. But, yeah, we see it and we get excited and we read the tweets. And I know Bennett, my colleague at the Post, has fabulous sources. And I have no doubt that Bennett is absolutely correct in the Denver Post story that just posted that said that the Nuggets have reached out. And this is what it says, is that he's reached out to LeBron's people. Because why wouldn't
12: he? Oh, you have to. You have to.
13: I just, for all the reasons we just mentioned, you just have to kind of not wish cast and then say it out loud and apply the logic. And to your point, it would have to be just very off-brand for him to want – to do something that selfless.
12: So, Sean, if
13: Denver, if not for himself, and it just doesn't fit. But again, strange. Does Deion Sanders fit in Boulder?
12: No, I never thought that was happening either.
13: No, never. And would Jim Mora land at CSU?
12: No, never thought. I never thought we'd trade for Russell Wilson either, and then I never thought he'd be that bad either. I mean, there's a lot of things that have happened. That I've been wrong about. I thought Yusuf Nurkic was going to be the man. I've been wrong about a lot of things when it comes to our sports teams around here. But if, let's just say LeBron is like, you know what? I love Nikola Jokic, and I want to go on boats with Josh Kroenke more. So I'm going to do it for $2.8 million.
13: Yeah.
12: The question I have, obviously, the Nuggets would still then look to pursue signing Peyton Watson without other moves. And so then if they don't make any moves outside of that, who's starting? I mean, I'm assuming Christian Brown at 2, LeBron at 3. You're going to pay Peyton Watson $27-plus million to come off the bench?
13: No, you're not going to pay him $27 million to come off the bench. That very question is being asked of that budget. They're going to look at it and go like, are we going to do that for that? No, which is a whole nother discussion and one we it's probably more still of the primary. I think the Bron thing is a cute, clicky distraction, says the guy who wrote about it. It's a cute, clicky distraction where really it's still back to being about Watson. And or if you could make a move from one of your big three or big four core people to get Jaylen Brown. That second one's looking less likely. It might still be more. I'd say it still might be more likely than LeBron taking a $3 million deal to come here, because it's about matching money and matching fit. Who starts? I think that's a great problem to have. You certainly have a decision between Watson and Brown, and you know that Watson has played well coming off the bench at the end there. Better than maybe Brown has. So I think that answers itself, but I also don't think both Peyton Watson's camp, Peyton himself, and the Nuggets feel that he's a $27 to $28 million bench player, also to your point. So, yeah, he'd be a $27 million bench player when LeBron is a $3 million a year starter. Again, it makes zero sense.
12: The fact that you and I are even sitting here on July 1st deciding who would start, you know?
13: I predict in come Christmas, knock on wood, we will look back at this day on July 1st as the silliest, peak silliest of the silliest, and laugh and go, what were we thinking? Ha, ha, ha, ha.
12: Yeah, we'll forget about it. We'll forget about it.
13: The Watson and the $20-plus million, though, is a thing. And you do have to ask that question. That's really the more pertinent question with the Nuggets going forward, is how far are you willing to match? And if you cannot, because that's your second priority, your first priority is, well, we're going to match up to a point, and they have a point. It's been reported at less than 30, ideally, or at 30. Okay, what happens if one of these, including the Lakers, including the Clippers, one of these suddenly cap-rich teams can just throw stupid money? I think you have to be ahead of that and sign and trade and maybe accept your loss at that point and wish them well, but you better make that a sign and trade and not just a walk out the door.
12: Sean Keeler joining us, Denver Post. Just kind of last one or two here for you, Sean. The aprons. I get it, but I don't get it. I know that you don't want to get into the second apron, but it's not necessarily like you can't. It just, there's a lot of penalties. So the Nuggets can just go run it all back right now, theoretically, couldn't they? They could just sign Peyton Watson. Maybe they could have even signed Tim Hardaway Jr. They'd just be in the second apron, and they'd have to pay the luxury tax, and they'd get hit with all the all the bumps that you get hit with if you're in the second apron. But they could do that, theoretically, if they thought this was the championship window, boom or bust.
13: Yeah. I mean, it's just money at that point. It literally is just like baseball's luxury tax. At that point, it is just money you have to pay in penalties. And you do lose draft picks. It's just so astrophysics how they kind of – I try to simplify the NBA and bird rights and things of the general rule of the system, such as it – at least as I understand it, and I do not profess to be an expert on it because it takes some studying, is that you have more money and more leeway to keep your guys than you have in many other sports. And baseball's talked about adopting, back to their CBA and their issues, about adopting – NBA-type exclusions to keep your own guy, which is where the Watson thing comes in and where some of the particulars come in. But the apron stuff, in simplest form, as I understand it, other than you do take some competitive, you lose the ability to trade some draft picks, I believe, mostly the penalties are just financial. Because here's the other thing it doesn't get talked about enough, is that the Thunder, I think, are in the same boat now. Now, finally, some of those... You know, and now people are going to ask, here's a prediction at Christmas. They're still elite. They're still really good. But I wonder if people in 5 years are going to ask if this last season, if they missed a chance with this window to repeat, because they now are going to start paying some bills that they didn't have to. And that so many of those good players that they got on deals are coming to the end of those deals and they have to make some decisions very similar to what the Nuggets have faced in a system that is punishing repeat dynasties, that because of the Warriors and because of LeBron, because of that guy, because they went into this to create super teams, the CBA now punishes you for trying to build one. The system tries to prevent you from maintaining one. So we shall see.
12: I love talking about the apron, Sean. It's so much fun. Adam Silver makes things very complicated.
13: If it's an apron that doesn't involve hot dogs, I'm
12: hey, you want? Are you going to be done with vacation? Yeah, I'm in a hot dog eating contest Friday up here in Greeley. You want to come over?
13: I heard there was something. Like, no. Yeah. Yes and no. Funny thing, you caught me at one. I'm taking 2 5-day weekends with these 3 days in the middle of work. So I'm going to work tonight and a little work tomorrow, and then I will be gone till Big 12 Media Days again for the holiday. Well, but I will not be there. But I wish you well, oh skinny person, at winning that. I think they look at me as built because I built like 1977 John Belushi. They look at little chocolate donuts. Look up that one, kids. I ran all the races and I ate a lot of donuts. But I would never ever do a bulk eating contest.
12: I've never done it before.
13: Ever. I would never do one ever because I don't want to ruin what I enjoy.
12: Yeah, I'm worried.
13: I enjoy eating. So the idea that I have to do a bulk thing now for heat, because again, they look at me, oh, you fat guy, you win a hot dog eating contest. Yeah, no. I like heat challenge. I used to watch Man vs. Food and all that stuff. I like heat challenges. I don't love bulk challenges. I think bulk challenges are just torture. That's just stuff you do to get information at Gitmo. It's not stuff that's really entertaining. But oh well.
12: Well, we'll see, Sean. I'm a little nervous now,
13: you doing a bulk challenge, I might watch that.
12: Well,
13: I might get some
12: maybe we'll video it. Maybe we'll video it.
13: I can't wait for that.
12: We'll see. Sean, always appreciate you, my friend, and we'll catch up with you next week.
13: Happy 4th of July.
12: You too, man. Yes.
13: Bye-bye.
12: Sean Keeler, Denver Post. Lot to think about after that conversation. 41 minutes after the hour, Mike. Let's jump out and get the latest on the local Sports Flash.
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15: United States will play tonight in the round of 32 in the World Cup as they take on Bosnia-Herzegovina. The winner will advance to the round of 16 against either Belgium or Senegal. Those two will meet this afternoon. The NASCAR Cup Series is back in action on Sunday evening at Chicagoland Speedway for the Eero 400. The Colorado Rockies were beaten yesterday by the Marlins 14-3. The Rockies had 5 hits and 2 errors in the losing effort. With the loss, Colorado drops to 33-53 on the year. The Rockies and Marlins are back at it tonight. Kyle Freeland gets the start for Colorado. He's 1-7. Max Meyer will pitch for Miami. He is 9-0.
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10: I will admit, if LeBron decides he wants to play for Denver and do it for $3 million, that would change my opinion. Like, that would, why wouldn't you want a really good player who's still averaging mid-20s and you're paying him $3 million?
11: I mean, he would be making significantly more in his last year than Michael Jordan. And that's not just the $3 million versus $1 million.
10: And you said Jordan's last year with the Wizards was what?
11: Was a little over $1 million. In today's American fiat, it would be $1.8 million.
10: Yeah, but Jordan was like, he was still
11: greatest.
10: Yeah, but not with the Wizards. He was still averaging, he was still playing around the 20s, but like points-wise. But LeBron looks it still. Looks like he's not 40 million years old.
11: Because he doesn't play a physical game like Michael Jordan did back in the day when they played defense.
10: You
11: want to
10: walk
11: NBA.
10: That one back, buddy? You want to walk that one back? Not a lot of people can guard LeBron James. He's a very physical player. That's just false.
11: Well, they can.
10: You can talk about flopping all you want, but LeBron is physical as hell.
11: Yeah, he's a physical player. The problem is he's not playing against anyone physical because they don't play defense like they did when basketball was better.
10: Are you out of your mind right now? Have you seen the builds of these dudes compared to what they look like in the 90s? You have no idea what you're talking about.
11: Yeah, but the refs are always like, that's a foul.
10: That's it. Corner, corner. Go to the corner. Think about what you've done. It's just
12: I thought Mike came in and played pretty damn good.
10: Stupid take. The idea, though, of LeBron, I have to get that out of my mind because it's just such a... Like, you won't hear that on many sports shows, you know, in 2026. Well, the defense and the guys were just better in the 90s. You were 3 years old. You weren't watching those games. You don't know it. You didn't watch basketball, Mike. So, I mean, come on. What are we talking about here? Look at the body type of these dudes that play basketball now and tell me it's not physical. Yeah, they get flopping and they foul, whatever, but that is it's a very physical game. Absolutely.
11: And they get favorable calls.
10: Not everybody does. Not everybody does.
11: Yeah, but LeBron does.
10: Ask the center for the Denver Nuggets if he gets favorable calls. Go ahead. Ask him. He'll say, no, I don't.
11: Because for some reason he's not popular.
10: No. Again, that is just such an abysmal take of LeBron couldn't play physical defense, couldn't play a physical style basketball. That's his entire freaking brand is physical basketball. He would survive in the 80s and the 90s. Dude, the guy could probably play in the NFL. That is, I'm sorry, but that is just, like, I'm not a LeBron fan. That's just like saying Lamar Jackson isn't fast. Like, that's what you just said. This is just awful. That is just, Michael, that is grounded. You're grounded for at least a week. I was going to bring you a hot dog Friday. But with that take, I cannot bring you a hot dog. That is one demerit.
11: Demerit Thomas.
10: Yeah. That's two. Okay. Wild day today. 49 minutes after the hour. Let's take a quick break. What do we learn? If anything, we learned that Michael just is way off on his basketball takes. We'll get to that coming up next.
13: Two teams, no parades.
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13: 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Keep it on Northern Colorado's Voice. 103.1 and 1310 KFKA for the latest.
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15: Partly cloudy this afternoon with highs just reaching the mid-90s. 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
1: Didn't we just do this one yesterday?
4: Yeah, but it's a good one.
1: I thought we were changing it up every day. That was the point of it.
4: I can change it up now if you want.
1: This isn't... What did we learn today, Mike? What did we learn? Apparently, Michael learned that LeBron James is not a physical basketball player. You'll never hear that take anywhere else, folks. Mike, what did you learn?
4: I learned that Michael Jackson dropped out. Even though he wrote it, he didn't get credit because he kind of dropped out of Sonic the Hedgehog
1: also,
4: 3 because he didn't like the sound card
1: okay.
4: of the Sega Genesis.
1: Also a thing on a sports show you're not going to hear a whole lot of. We learned that Tim Hardaway Jr. is a Miami Heat. And the Nuggets can theoretically get into that second apron. But will they? Will they end up re-signing Peyton Watson? Will they make a trade and move on from Jamal Murray? That'll do it for us. Good night, Northern Colorado.

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1: Hi, everybody. I'm Russell Nimitz. Well, as growers across Colorado, Idaho, Montana, and Wyoming prepare to harvest another Molson Coors High Country barley crop, it's been another interesting growing season already here in 2026. During this year's barley field days in Warland, Wyoming, and in Huntley, Montana, I had the opportunity to visit with Molson Coors Senior Barley Program Manager Jason Booz out of Idaho about the quality of this year's High Country barley crop.
2: Really, you got to look back at the winter. So it was dry and warmer than normal. So we didn't get the disease break that we would normally see. We don't have the snowpack that we would normally have. And so we're limited on irrigation in much of our areas. I don't think that's a big surprise. But even through that and the wind this spring, going in early, getting delayed, some late frost, the crop's looking really good.
1: Molson Coors Montana Regional Manager Cody Schick says that their barley field days still play a very important role.
3: Yeah, they're really important, Russell. You know, there's no secret that the ag economy has faced some significant challenges over the years, and southern Montana is no different. You know, last harvest, we had a significant rain event that really impacted the quality of some barley, and we really had a tough start to the spring. And the fact that all these folks were willing to come today and show up and have drink some great beers, and it really shows a sense of community that we have here.
1: For growers like Brandon Uffelman from Hardin, Montana, barley field days are a great time to get away from the farm, even for just a little bit, and catch up with other farmers.
4: The ag community

0: It's a really close-knit community. We spend a lot of time on the farm working. We don't get away as much as we'd like to, but having a grower day like this gives us some time to socialize and kind of to relax a little bit and enjoy some of the reward, you know, working so hard. We get to meet other growers, talk about the struggles and the crop, how the crop looks.
1: Now, one of my favorite sayings to this day is the one that Bill Coors coined a lot of years ago, and that's barley is to beer as grapes are to wine. And boy, was he ever right.
2: Hello, everybody. This is Ty Thompson, Northern Livestock Video here in Billings. 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That consignment deadline is this coming Thursday on July the 2nd. 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
1: Well, on Tuesday, Agriculture Secretary Brooke Rollins announced the Strengthening Processing for U.S. Ranchers program that she says will provide temporary support for eligible beef processing establishments. 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
5: ABC News, I'm Michelle Franzen. In North Dakota, President Trump toured the Theodore Roosevelt Library in Medora, ahead of now delivering remarks at the opening ceremony. The president arriving on the new Air Force One, gifted from Qatar. ABC's Selena Wang with more.
6: There's been bipartisan concern over the conflicts of interest here, the ethical, the legal, the national security concerns. Remember, this is a $400 million gift from Qatar. This is likely the largest gift ever from a foreign government. And the Pentagon has spent the last year, as well as hundreds of millions of dollars in taxpayer money, to retrofit this plane and do the necessary security upgrades to make sure that it's fit for use by the President of the United States.
5: In New York City, a couple scaled the Empire State Building's spire today in what appeared to be a protest that ended in a proposal, both now facing charges. A heat dome bearing down on much of the country with dangerous triple-digit field temperatures, raising the risk of life-threatening conditions. This is ABC News.
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11: I'm your Daybreak on 2 meteorologist Travis Michaels. Wildfire smoke continues to push through the area. Wind's not as breezy today. They'll actually pick up a little tonight. Temps, though, topping out closer to those low 90s. Isolated storm chance maybe this afternoon will dry it out for the end of the week. Temps then topping out in the mid-90s on your Thursday and Friday, and then back down to the low 90s on your 4th of July with maybe a bit more of a breeze and slightly warmer temps on Sunday.
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16: 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Sammy Greenfield, about halfway through your internship. Okay, joining me in studio. And, hey, we were going to have this girl on yesterday, and myself, because the addition of Dave King from the day before to yesterday, and things got mixed up totally on us. But let's welcome now Paige Hofer from the Eaton Reds, and we'll find out all about her summer joining us on that Clearwater Product Hotline. Paige, how are you today?
17: I'm good. How are you?
16: Hey, tell us about your summer. Who you playing with, and where you've been, where you're going?
17: I'm playing with Firecrackers 2K10, and we are currently doing a sparkler, but we were in Oklahoma for a while is what we did, and then I think we're going, I don't remember the next place we're going.
16: you just say, tell us where we're going, and I'll be there, and I'm ready to play. Tell us about your trip to Oklahoma a little bit, and what kind of competition you guys faced.
17: We saw pretty tough competition. They were pretty solid, but we got to Saturday, didn't make it to Sunday.
16: Okay, so you advanced, had a decent tournament, but hey, in the summer it gets tough. A lot of really good players. You know, going back to last season in high school, you were one of the freshmen that in the league, you played all 29 games for your Eaton Reds. And so that's a terrific start to your high school career. How was that first season of varsity softball for you now looking back?
17: The first season, it was definitely a little rocky at some points, but I think I ended good. And it was a little nerve-wracking at first just to be a freshman on varsity, playing with all your upperclassmen and knowing that you have to play up to their level.
16: Absolutely. And the level at Eaton is, it's not the level at every other school. It's a high level. And you had a terrific year. You had .379, nearly .400 as a freshman. That's not easy. Hey, tell us about your success at the plate this summer. How's it going? And what kind of things are you working on offensively?
17: So this summer at the plate, I've been working on really just making solid contact and seeing the ball all the way and learning how to place it in the spot it needs to be. And then on offense, I'm kind of, it's just a lot of that.
16: Yeah. How much do you work on in the cage or on the tee, taking the ball, you know, to different parts of the field?
17: That's pretty much all I work on. I work on it like twice a week, I think.
16: Sure. And, hey, speed is another thing that you showed last year as a freshman with 13 stolen bases. Is that are you allowed to steal some bases in summer ball as well?
17: Yes, sir.
16: What makes you that? What kind of things do you work on to help that stolen base rate?
17: I work out at this place, Pursuit, and it's really just a lot of explosive movements that I'm working on, and it helps me to gain more speed.
16: It's Pursuit Fitness?
17: Yes, sir.
16: Yeah, Pursuit Fitness in Windsor. Know exactly where it's at, in the Highland Meadows area, and they do a great job. That's a great facility, by the way. Congratulations on going to that. Are there any one or two trainers that you work with at Pursuit on a regular basis?
17: Yes, I work with Seth and Dan and Levi a lot.
16: Okay, so those guys, and yeah, I know they work with a lot of kids over there, and since they moved their location, boy, that's a big, very impressive complex. So you played in Oklahoma, you're playing in the Firecracker this week. Have you guys started that already? Have you played a game?
17: Yes, sir. We played yesterday, and we won both of our games 18-2 and then 10-1.
16: Wow. So kind of lopsided there the first round. So how about today's action? What time do you play?
17: We play at 6 and 8, I believe.
16: 6 and 8, so back-to-back, kind of somewhat back-to-back games. And where's the location that there's so many locations? What location are you playing at, Paige?
17: We kind of move around, so I don't know exactly the fields we're at today, but yesterday we were, I can't think of the field's name.
16: No, were you in Fort Collins, Loveland, Greeley? Where were you at?
17: I think we were in... I honestly don't remember.
16: Paige, you don't know what town you were playing in, so you're going to let coaches and parents take care of that issue. But I didn't think that was going to be a hard question, Paige, honestly, but that's good. Hey, what are your goals as far as getting back to fall softball at Eaton? Any special goals that Paige has in her own mind?
17: Well, I want to be batting over .400 getting into Eaton, and I feel like that's a reasonable goal.
16: Sure.
17: Going from like summer ball, where you see a lot more like solid competition, and then you go into like high school ball and it's a little bit slower and everything's slowed down a little bit.
16: Sure. So who's the top pitcher that you face, maybe not necessarily by name, but if you can remember a top pitcher, who they played for or what tournament it was?
17: I think one of the top pitchers I faced was down in Oklahoma. I don't remember what team it was, but she was pretty good, and she had a lot of movement and good speed, too.
16: Yeah. What's the hardest pitch for you to adapt to or to maybe lay off of when you're at the plate against quality pitchers?
17: Definitely the changeup.
18: The changeup, yeah. So a lot of coaches teach that when you see the change, to bunt it or to put it in play. Do you have a certain philosophy for your own for yourself?
17: If it's not the third strike, I don't swing at it until I see a pitch I want.
18: Gotcha. All right. As a good hitter trying to get ahead and stay ahead of the count. Hey, outside of softball, what do you like to do? Any hobbies?
17: I like to hang out with my friends and kind of just hang out with my family.
18: Any other sports?
17: I enjoy doing track. And
18: okay.
17: That's about it, yeah.
18: Okay, well, that track's always good for all athletes. So, Eaton has a really good track program at Well, finished high in state this year, and has a lot of returnees as well. So that just fits right into the sports programs at Eaton. Hey, Paige, great having you on today. Good luck at the rest of the Firecracker. Man, 18-2, 10-1, great start. Have some fun today as well.
17: Yes, sir. Thank you.
18: That is Paige Hofer from the Eaton Reds and another one of the participants in the Firecracker tournament. Of course, we talked to Dave King, the founder of Triple Crown Sports. This is the largest event that they do. And Sammy, do you have any friends? Do you know of some girls playing in the tournament as well?
19: I don't think so. I mean, I'm sure there's a couple of girls from Res or... I think I know one from Wellington and Eaton that used to go to Res, and I'm sure that they're playing in it.
18: But this is like this is like the biggest in analogy. There's always huge events in Vegas for basketball. Okay, this is like this, only it's held in right here in Colorado, and is. Dave King stated they have fields from Colorado Springs up here to Wellington and cover the entire Front Range. And if I look at my notes, I think there was over 180 fields used, something like that, and 1,200, over 1,200 teams. Great for the hotel business, great for the tourism of Colorado, but fun talking to Paige. Hey, let's thank... 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Of course, they're locally owned. They have the 12 locations right here in northern Colorado. If you have something you need for your vehicle, they will have it. You've heard that brand here on Coach Speaking, KFKA, for years. They continue to wish all the northern Colorado prep athletes good luck that are competing this summer as well. Well, let's take a break. We're gonna bring the dude down the hall in the studio because he's gonna give us some wisdom of the World Cup, and we'll talk to Dustin here after these messages.

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10: Welcome back to Coach Speak. Well, I want to thank, of course, Walker Mowers. Your property deserves more than just a mower. It deserves a Walker Mower. 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Yes, they had Walker Mowers. So, man, if they're using them, you need to use one for your household, too, if you're mowing your own lawn. 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Well, we got Dustin, the dude down the hall with us, Sammy, and you two guys have been, you know, already commenting on, hey, the Congo leads England 1-0. And Sammy's reaction was, wow, this is a big deal. Hey, the guy that really knows something comes in and says, England's overrated, not that big a deal. So, okay, tell us. Let's just talk World Cup. We don't talk soccer a lot on Coach Speak. I'll be honest.
13: Sure. There's not a lot of people that do. So, I mean, it's one of those sports that either you really enjoy it or you really dislike it. So it's just to each to their own. I find the best on best tournaments, no matter what sport it is, to be incredible. And this is just one of them. And happy to have it in our backyard here in North America. And it just kind of heightened everything for me.
10: Yeah, you know, and that's the thing that we have some very good friends. They're going to be in Kansas City. Eloy's going to join me next week on a show about the experience that they have watching games there. And it's brought such great attention here in the U.S., I think, to non-soccer fans.
13: Yeah, it really has. You even see a lot of the international travelers that are coming that are experiencing, you know, even just like the food scenes that are specific to that area and things. And
10: ranch dressing.
13: Yeah, exactly. Yeah. Barbecue. Yeah. So seeing a lot of those social media posts and things like that, everybody kind of rallying together. You don't hear about any real big problems.
10: No.
13: It's just a very cool scene with a lot of viewership going up right now.
10: Here's what I've loved. Some of the comments from you know, people across the sea. Wow, the United States is nothing like our media shares. It's really fun. It's really fun to go from place to place. People are so nice. You know, so overall worldwide, I think it's been great for the USA.
13: Yeah, absolutely. Yeah, I can't speak highly enough about the experiences that you're hearing about. And the soccer has been great. There's been very few games that I've watched that I'm like, oh my gosh, this is terrible, where they just kind of, there's just no action. Most of these games are very high level and very entertaining to watch.
10: Has Germany been the biggest upset so far, Dustin?
13: So far, yep.
10: And we kind of paid attention to that because, again, we have friends that everything stops, you know, when the Germany team is playing.
13: Yeah, that's to say, you know, my mom was born in Germany, so she follows a lot of that still. But that's just kind of the culture that they were brought up. But that's still it's the world sport, and it's basically a lot of the first options of sports that these international countries produce. That everybody grows up wanting to be a soccer player.
10: Sammy, how much are you in tune to the World Cup?
14: I've probably watched all but like four games. Maybe. And that was when I was in Chicago.
10: So you'll go home and you'll sit down and you'll watch the World Cup.
14: Oh, yeah. At least until the U.S. is out, and then I might lose some interest. I'm mostly Dutch, so I'm a big Netherlands fan, too. So
13: they're good.
14: That was pretty heartbreaking on Monday night, mm-hmm. I think it was.
10: So they lost.
13: They did, yep. That's a big surprise. They've been in the round of 16 pretty consistently. So losing this early, yeah, definitely is one of the bigger surprises.
10: But, now, I did hear Dustin, a commentator, say, you know, early predictions would be the U.S. would get to the round of 32. Huh? But not many predicted they would get to the round of 16. But they're the favorites today.
13: Yeah, a large, large favorite. Bosnia and Herzegovina is a team that they push the pace a lot. So you're going to see some goals probably on both sides tonight. It should be a pretty high-scoring game for the people that don't know, or I guess I care about soccer a whole lot. They should tune into this one because it'll be some fun and excitement. Be a massive surprise if the U.S. doesn't walk away with a win here.
10: Okay, I'll let both you guys talk about some of the players that people need to know about the USA team. Sammy, who's one guy?
14: My personal favorite, I love Weston McKennie. I think he's a great player. He kind of tried to carry us against Turkey. Christian Pulisic, obviously, I mean, his handles have been just phenomenal. Definitely saw against Paraguay. I mean, he was just on fire against Paraguay. He hasn't been healthy since then, but hopefully he'll be good tonight.
13: Yeah, we're going to hope that that hamstring kind of calf little injury doesn't peak up, because he really stirs the drink for the most part. He is the player that's most electric, that creates a lot of the plays. Balogun is an excellent goal scorer. So all three of those guys are pretty much where all the offense comes from. Tim Reams is probably the most important defender. He's kind of the signal caller in the backfield. The U.S., they in these moments, they struggle historically with giving up goals. So I'm going to expect a 3-1, 3-2 kind of game tonight. But if USA gets out early, you saw it with Mexico last night. When that crowd backs you, it's really hard for the opposing team to kind of gather themselves. You're going to see that tonight. If the U.S. gets one early, that's going to be a massive advantage.
10: The Mexican crowd is it's wild. It's crazy. You see everybody in the stands celebrating. You know, you go to a Bronco game and there's a few people up being crazy. In a soccer game in Mexico, everybody is like that.
13: Yeah, it's in Stadio Azteca last night. I would imagine maybe there was a couple hundred Ecuador fans there. But that Mexican crowd is phenomenal. And they're close to unbeaten as you can get in Stadio Azteca.
14: Well, and I would have thought Ecuador would have had a few more fans. I mean, same continent pretty much. Yep. But, well, did you see the Mexico fans banging drums and revving their cars and everything outside the Ecuador hotel the night before?
13: Yeah, 2, 3 in the morning trying to keep all the Ecuadorian players awake. You see that a little bit in the football stuff around here, pulling fire alarms and things. But, yeah, they were blasting trumpets and drums and doing anything they could to make it an uncomfortable situation.
10: That just blows me away.
13: Yeah.
10: That is funny.
15: I'll say this about soccer. It's the only sport that I know that has started an actual war.
13: I don't think that's factual.
15: It is. It was a 3-day war between El Salvador and I don't remember the neighboring country. But they already hated each other. There was a controversial victory. And they did the same thing. They were standing outside some people's hotel and making noise.
13: You will look up and know these facts,
15: the football war.
13: Not actually watch or participate in any of the fun.
14: Or anything that's relevant from the last 100 years.
15: I like history. And it was relevant. It was a war.
10: Within the last 100 years?
15: Yeah. I think it was the 70s.
13: I don't believe you.
10: I'm the only one out of the four that can remember if it happened in the 70s.
15: Sorry, 1969. And it was between...
13: Wow, so...
14: Man, why don't I remember that?
15: Salvador and Honduras.
10: You know, it was just after, a couple years after the Beatles became very, very popular. I think the Beatles were on the Ed Sullivan Show in maybe 65. You know, so four years later.
15: I'm just saying that it did start an actual war. There's a huge Wikipedia page on it.
10: Well, everything's factual on Wikipedia.
14: Facts from Wikipedia.
15: Wikipedia is, I would say, a good start if you want to do a full, deep dive. They at least have this information came from here, but it is.
10: We have really digressed here.
13: I would start by watching these games instead of starting with a Wikipedia page.
15: Encyclopedia Britannica has the football war as well.
14: Micah definitely put that on Wikipedia himself.
13: Yeah, I think that's what he does at nights when he's here.
15: No, sure. I mean, I do correct other people's mistakes.
13: No, I think that's just what you do.
15: But I didn't touch that one. BBC also has it as well.
13: I'm ready for today.
10: What's the philosophy tonight? Let's get back to the game tonight, because what differs these two teams as far as philosophies, the way they attack, so forth?
13: They're pretty similar in what they want to do. Just the United States has a little bit more skill. They have some players that play in big-time leagues. over in Europe. And Bosnia, it's a lot of homegrown players, so they play in their own leagues over there. And it's just a little different level, but same concept, same philosophy. You're going to see a lot of flying up and down the field, not so much trying to have a possession game and kind of sit and tactically attack. They're just going to go. And they don't really stop. That's why there's going to be some goals and a lot of opportunities, because they're not afraid of a high-scoring game, where some of these teams are afraid of, man, if we let one in, how are we going to win? Kind of philosophy where they just park and sit and pass it around, a little more boring. Both of these teams enjoy pushing and enjoy getting as many scoring opportunities as possible.
14: Very fast.
13: Yep.
14: Well, so,
10: like a fast break team.
13: Yeah, it'd be like two high-paced basketball teams where they just don't care about giving up buckets on the other end. We're just going to score more than you. Very similar to that.
14: And my only worry coming into tonight is that we have been probably the best team in the World Cup in the first half. I mean, we have been so good early on, and then it's like second half, we slow down and we don't play as good. I know against Paraguay that happened, maybe because we lost Pulisic in that game. But Australia, we just didn't look good in the second half at all after being great. And I don't know if that's because we don't want to give up any goals at all since we were up 2-0. But that could be a worry if we let up on the gas just a little bit, especially against a team that wants to get out and go just like we do and play fast and furious.
13: Yeah, totally agree. Substitution's probably going to be pretty big too, because they're not all the players aren't going to be able to go full gas the entire 90 minutes. So you're going to see probably a good handful of substitutions that are going to be important in those second halves. So that's a very good point.
10: Now, Destin, I've noticed during a lot of the games, they take actual, they call them hydration breaks. Okay. Is this a thing that happens
13: No.
10: throughout soccer, or what is that
14: it's
10: all about?
14: The heat.
10: Yeah, I know it's the heat.
13: Quote unquote, but it's the workaround to get some extra commercials in. Honestly, because so in soccer, the clock runs. So there's no, you know, actual breaks for, you know, advertisements and things like that. So that's kind of what they use that break for. And in part is the hydration thing to kind of limit the cramps in some of the areas. It's a little bit of both, but I would say most of it is the advertising, the paid dollars coming in to do that, which I understand.
14: I mean, at first, I think the first like couple games, Fox like ran late with getting back to the game, and I mean FIFA was furious. I mean, I think that they were like threatening to fine the Fox or like sue them because they were running late into the game.
13: Yep.
14: And now it's like you watch a game and it's like they make sure that they're at least 30 seconds or a minute before the action starts again.
13: Yeah, they're it's much more timely as we're going on here where they. Yeah, FIFA is very prideful on their product. They might do some other things off the field that you can question over the years, but their product, they're very proud of every displays. You know, going to the national anthem portions, to the end games, they're very prideful of what actually happens in those. Yeah, those hydrations, just a little extra commercial break.
10: What's the difference between, you know, the teams in New England or in England rather, and those areas compared to North America?
13: So
10: there a philosophy difference?
13: No, it's just where the talent goes historically. The Premier League is like the NFL, NBA, MLB, just the top tier, and then all the other leagues are kind of just the tiers of their own country that start their own leagues. It's just it's kind of like the Canadian Football League to the NFL to things like that, where you have the main product and then you have sub-tiers all around the world. There's just so many players that everybody wants to play that every continent pretty much so has leagues, or countries have their own leagues. Like Brazil has their own league. Like the historically rich soccer countries have their own leagues. England just happens to have the best of the best. Then they do another league. It's called the Champions League, where they take all of the champions from the major areas in the country, and then they all play together as well. So that top-tier talent kind of goes all around those products of the big soccer programs around the world. Well, if that makes sense.
10: Yeah, that does make sense. It answers, you know, a lot of my questions. So, all right, Sammy, who's going to win it all?
14: No, got to say the U.S., but I know France and Spain, they're definitely the favorites. Mbappe's been really good so far. He might pass up Messi here for goals in the World Cup. I mean, he's just been... Messi's been great, too. But
13: yeah, if he doesn't do it this year, by the time it's finished, next World Cup, yeah, Kylian Mbappe will have the most goals scored in World Cup history.
10: Okay. I've learned a lot of soccer during this segment. But who's your favorite?
13: Probably give me France.
10: France.
13: Yeah, dark horse a little bit. I think one of these African nations is going to make some. It could be DR Congo today if they beat England. One of the they play solid soccer and they're tough to beat. They're physical. You don't see that a whole lot anymore. So, dark horse, one of them makes it to the round of eight or beyond.
10: And is the path easier for France that Germany was upset?
13: Yeah, definitely, okay. Definitely.
10: All right. Well, hey, if you have any texts. Messages, questions, text us at 888-530-0043. Dustin, man, this has been enlightening for me because I'm not the soccer guy. You know that, but know a lot of people that have so high interest in the World Cup.
13: Yeah, it's fascinating. Yeah, happy to talk about this anytime. I love the best on best stuff. All sports, but the World Cup being here is special right now, and I hope there's people either giving it a chance or enjoying all the games as much as I am.
10: All right. Before I let you go, the golf world.
13: A lot of changes here
10: recently.
13: Great
10: tournament that ended Monday. Talk about that final hole.
13: Yeah, so Victor Hovland, Scottie Scheffler square off on a Monday final. They ran out of time. They ran into darkness on Sunday with a little bit of weather delays and things. Victor Hovland made a 15-foot putt. Scottie missed about a 5-footer, just hit it a little firm on the top side and didn't go in. And it's a special thing about golf that anybody can win any week. And I'm a Victor Hovland guy. I like Victor Hovland. He is an interesting dude. If people like golf out there, give him a follow. He's a strange guy. Even Micah would like him. He listens to the same music, and there isn't another person on the planet that listens to that music but them two.
10: And he had a little World Cup following.
13: It did, yeah. They did the big row celebration with some Norwegian fans. It was fun. That chant is cool. I hope Norway wins a whole bunch of games just so I can just keep watching that.
14: Yeah. Well, so funny story. So there was this kid that played golf at Fossil, Dylan Stewart. He went to Oklahoma State, and he lives in Victor Hovland's house.
13: Yeah, Oklahoma State, a very proud university for golf. A lot of talent runs through there. And a lot of those previous guys still have homes and still have places that they now donate, rent out to the university, which is a cool thing.
14: He watches the house when Victor's gone on a tournament.
10: So Victor lives in Stillwater?
14: Owns a home. He did like 4 years ago.
10: Yeah.
14: So
10: wow.
13: Yep. Cool stuff.
10: I have to follow him more closely. Well, hey, we better take a break here. The clock's running, but Dust, thanks so much, man. Insightful.
13: You bet. Happy to help anytime.
10: And between you and Sammy, hey, I've learned a lot. We'll be back with more Coach Speak after these messages.
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16: I'm Channel 2 Pinpoint Weather meteorologist Alden German. Overnight, temperatures will fall into the middle 50s. For Thursday, smoky skies stay around with highs in the middle 90s. Middle 90s again on Friday with a slight chance for a stray storm Independence Day Saturday.
17: 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I'm John Thayer. The NASCAR Cup Series is back in action on Sunday evening at Chicagoland Speedway for the Eero 400. The Colorado Rockies were beaten yesterday by the Marlins 14-3. The Rockies had 5 hits and 2 errors in the losing effort. With the loss, Colorado drops to 33-53 on the year. The Rockies and Marlins are back at it tonight. Kyle Freeland gets the start for Colorado. He's 1-7. Max Meyer will pitch for Miami. He is 9-0. United States will play tonight in the round of 32 in the World Cup as they take on Bosnia-Herzegovina. The winner will advance to the round of 16 against either Belgium or Senegal. Those two will meet this afternoon. 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
18: Partly cloudy this afternoon with highs just reaching the mid-90s. 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
10: 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And, yes, it's not Tuesday, but every Tuesday is that Papa Burger special, that combo for $5.99. Sammy, a little glitz by the Rockies here of late. I thought maybe when the Marlins came to town, they'd have a little success. But the Marlins finished June 20-6. The best team in baseball.
14: They've been really good in June. I mean, they are in the wild card currently. I mean, they have been playing some great baseballs of late. Yeah. It's just rough that we have to play them on this collision course right now.
10: You know, they are. The Marlins overall, now get this, they finished June 20-6. Overall, they're 46-40. So they didn't get off to a great start, but they're only 4.5 games behind the Braves. The Phillies in between the Marlins and the Braves. Phillies 2.5 out after they got off to a really slow start, causing the managerial firing. And the Braves, who got off to that hot, hot start in April, May, they've slowed it down a little bit still. 15 games over 500, having a terrific year. But yeah, the Marlins, let's see if the Rocks can get one today.
14: Yeah, they need one today badly. You don't want to get on a big losing streak again. But I think if this MLB season has showed anything, I think it's for sure showed it doesn't matter how you start, it's how you finish. Because like you said, with the Phillies and Marlins, they got off to slow starts and they've been playing good now. But the Brewers, they were also off to a fairly slow start, and I mean, look at them now. I mean, they always catch fire at a random point in the season. I mean, you really don't know.
10: 21 games over 500. 21 games.
14: Yeah.
10: You know, Brewers 52-31. The Cubs that had those, they've been streaky. You know, they've had the two long win streaks, and then they get a losing streak. But, you know, still having a terrific year. They're 48-38 and 5.5 games behind the Brewers. That's nothing this time of the year. So that could end up being a really good race. Probably the most disappointing team in that division is the Cincinnati Reds, who had a little higher expectations. And in the East, of course, the Mets have just been atrocious, and they just fired their manager as well. But, hey, I love watching the American League and especially that Western division. It's so tight. The Rangers lead that division, and they're only two games over 500. They're 44-42, and yet leading the division makes for such a great race. The Astros, who are, have a losing record, are only two games out of first place. You know, I'm kind of rooting for the Athletics. I think they're a team that's fun to watch.
14: Super young.
10: They are super young, and they have they've dipped down a little. They're 40-46, but still a really, you know, fun team to watch. I think overall the Rockies are still a fun team to watch with the young players. But, you know, we've talked about this for years in Colorado. It always comes down to pitching. They're just not getting pitching right now.
14: No, and I mean, overall, it's so difficult, you know. I mean, obviously being in altitude, but I mean, you've got these younger guys. I mean, we were hoping Sullivan would be really good. I mean, Dolander, who was great at the start of the year, but now it's like he's got to get Tommy John, and it's like,
10: He's over a year out. He may pitch toward the end of the year, next year, possibly.
14: They're hoping all-star break.
10: You know, but possibly he'll just sit out an entire season as well. But you hear stories, though, about those guys that come back and they go on to have, you know, terrific years. So it's just become so common these days. Hey, on another note, you brought it up before the show. LeBron James, 24 years now in the NBA, which seems so impossible, but he can
1: continues to play. I think he brings a lot of drama throughout his career, you know, different stages of his career. But you cannot deny what a great player he has been, you know, behind Jordan and maybe behind Kobe. You can throw a few other guys in there. Certainly a top, you know, five player all time probably in the NBA. Where's he going to land? Is this going to be another drama show?
14: Yeah, I mean, so yesterday I was checking the odds, and it was the Warriors were the runaway favorites at minus 150, but now the best odds are plus 100. Still with the Warriors, the Nuggets went from plus 5,000 to plus 2,500. So their odds have gotten way better in the last 24 hours, and I think we were struggling to think of the reporter, but a reporter for ESPN said that the Nuggets are an outlier who LeBron James could go to that no one is talking about, because everyone's talking about the big dogs and the Warriors, the Cavs and the Heat to return to South Beach or to return to Cleveland.
1: Not going to go back to South Beach.
14: No, not at this point with them getting Giannis and Hardaway. I mean, I know LeBron, he doesn't want to get paid. He doesn't want to get paid as much as he's probably worth.
1: Doesn't need to be paid. Yeah.
14: Yeah. There you go. But yeah, it's going to be interesting. I mean, I'm sure he's going to turn into another drama show, but
1: he'll make it that way. You know, it was funny watching just one of the games this past year. LeBron

0: card or something. I mean, they're fine after that. I mean, they'll be holding their head like they get to be put on life support, and they are right back out there.
1: Yeah, they need the Coach Dick rule. If you're going to act like you need to call 911 when you're on the court and you come out, you're not putting yourself back in. You're going to sit there for a while. But anyway, that's just other topics. But LeBron James, let's see once again. Where will he land? Lost track of exactly how many teams, but we'll figure it out after our between our last break. Let's take that now, and we'll be back to wrap up Coach Speak after these messages.

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1: Partly cloudy this afternoon with highs just reaching the mid-90s. 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
5: To most people, coach speak is this.
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8: 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Commissioner Mike Krueger from CHASA.
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7: It can start early on from heat exhaustion symptoms like cramping or spasms, but that can progress into symptoms of palpitations or abnormal feelings that you're having an abnormal heart rhythm, sometimes a headache, and in the severest forms, heat stroke. That's when your body temperature is no longer able to be regulated, and that's when patients come in with a temperature over 103 degrees Fahrenheit with signs of in-organ damage.
6: President Trump in North Dakota for the opening ceremony of the Theodore Roosevelt Library. He traveled on the inaugural flight of the new Air Force One plane gifted by Qatar. In World Cup action tonight, the U.S. takes on Bosnia and Herzegovina in their first of the knockout rounds. And on Wall Street, stocks ended lower. This is ABC News.
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12: I'm Channel 2 Pinpoint Weather Meteorologist Alden German. Overnight, temperatures will fall into the middle 50s. For Thursday, smoky skies stay around with highs in the middle 90s. Middle 90s again on Friday with a slight chance for a stray storm Independence Day Saturday.
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5: Partly cloudy this afternoon with highs just reaching the mid-90s. 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
5: Welcome in. Lot to unpack on this. What is it, Wednesday? Why does it feel like a Thursday? Feels like this week is dragging on, but
18: I came in this morning and Tanner told me, hey, we're doing Wine at 9 tomorrow.
5: Right.
18: And I was thinking it was Friday.
5: It's Friday. Yeah, I know.
18: I don't know what's going on.
5: It's a weird week, Mike. I guess Stampede Week kind of throws everything off. You got Independence Day on Saturday, so maybe that's why. Trey McBride, legendary CSU tight end, was on a podcast the other day, and not great things being said about how they handled his John Mackey Award that he got a few years ago. We'll get into that. NBA updates. Everybody's making moves left and right, left and right. Except for the Nuggets. And is LeBron James a real possibility to Denver? Ooh. Top stories of the day. Sean Keeler, Keeling Me Softly. Also the owner of the Foxes, Preston Munch. Going to be a big one. Busy one. Fun one. The whole show starts now.

0: Welcome into the show. I am Brady Hull. We've got Michael Kirkpatrick on the other side of the bulletproof glass. Gold Cup is pretty fun. You know, England's losing to Congo right now, and that's kind of a shocker. So that's interesting. Germany are already upset. From what I know, that was an upset anyway. But man, the games have been a blast. A lot of controversy in the game last night between Mexico and Ecuador. You had Mexico win 2-0. You can't say zero. It's against the rules, 2-0. And then after they had kind of a rough game, one of their top defenders, Piero Hincapié, I must say, was sent off in stoppage time, so at the end of the game, for covering his mouth during an altercation with Santiago Jimenez. You can't cover your mouth. You can't do it. Because you might as well just say what you're going to say in your own language and nobody will understand it. But if you cover your mouth, no matter what, you could literally be saying, hey, you're my best friend. But you can't do it. And I don't think he was saying that. But he was kicked out of the game for that. So, interesting. There's a lot of kind of weird rules that I'm trying to get used to. But they're also so out there and bizarre that they're kind of adds more to it. So it's kind of fun. First event is text line 888-530-0043. Michael, Trey McBride was on a podcast recently. It's called Bussin' with the Boys. I've seen a few of these. They're pretty entertaining. And, you know, McBride is a good Colorado dude. Grew up in, Fort Morgan. Went to Colorado State, thought about leaving, decided to stay when Adazio was hired. Not that it was necessarily Adazio, but stuck around. And will go down as one of the great, if not the greatest, Colorado State football players ever. And obviously we know what he's doing at the NFL level. He's one of the top tight ends in the league. But during this podcast, and Michael, I sent it to you yesterday, and I'm assuming you got that all edited up because there were a lot of F-bombs. So I let you work your magic there. So we'll see how well you did. Let's play that. I want to react to that today. Here's Trey McBride on Bussin' with the Boys.
1: The one thing that was cool about Colorado State is I did win the Mackey Award, which was pretty cool. The best tight end, which had never really been done at a power whatever. That was pretty special just to win that award. But funny thing about this is they give you the big trophy. It's a huge. And at the time, Colorado State was like, are you going to keep the trophy or are we going to put it in the? And I'm like, what? It's my trophy. I'm keeping the. And they're like, well, we got to get a replica. It's like 15 grand. Like, how are we going to do that? And I'm like,
2: you just got drafted the same round.
1: Like, I don't know, man. Figure it out. So that was like a big deal because they they're like, we got to ask some donors for some money to get this trophy in the trophy case. And I'm like, well, you guys better figure it out because I'm keeping this one. Go to Arizona.
3: College is sweating over 15. It's tough, man.
1: Yeah, that's why I didn't get any
2: NIL
1: money.
2: But also, you're Colorado State. You want for some recruiting purposes.
3: Well, I'm with them. But the fact they're having like a sit down, like, well, we need a replica. That's 15,000. How are we gonna get it? It's like, I don't know, man.
2: We don't have it. Any donors, Trey.
4: you're our donor.
3: You are the donor now.
2: Yeah. Colorado State, we love you. We are going hard on them. But it's fun. It's good fun. We like it's that fun on the podcast.
3: Yes, yeah.
0: Okay, so at the end of the podcast, it's worth noting, hey, we're going hard on CSU, but we do love them, blah, blah, blah. But, okay, so that was in 2021 that Trey McBride won the John Mackey Award. Now, it's important to note some of the same leadership is still there at Colorado State, but that was not the same athletic director. That was under Joe Parker. But I know for a fact, like, some of the people in the higher up front office, do we say front office in college now? I think so, whatever. I'm just curious who told Trey that. I would love to know. Who sat down with Trey McBride, your best football player maybe ever, and after he won the John Mackey Award, which is for the best tight end in the country, so he's literally the best player at his position, he wins an award, and CSU's kind of like, so are you going to keep it, or can we display it? And he's like, I want to keep it as my award. Well, we need to get a replica then. And it's like 15 grand. So, yeah, what are we going to do? I mean, even in the podcast, they mentioned, well, you want that trophy for recruiting purposes. I get it. If you're CSU, don't you want to display that award? But it's also, doesn't Trey get the first choice? I mean, I know he won it as a player for CSU, but he won the award. He gets to make that choice. And they, not him, they should be responsible for paying $15,000 for a replica, and they shouldn't even ask him.
5: They should.
0: $15,000.
5: It felt to me like it was some lower level upper management. So it wasn't the top management, but it was like somebody in that area.
0: This should not be.
5: And I don't know who it is, but they might have said, well, we kind of want to do it. Well,
0: yeah,
5: I don't.
0: I get you.
5: It's up to him. It's his award. It's not the Lombardi Trophy.
0: They
5: where the
0: shouldn't
5: team
0: even
5: owns
0: be
5: it.
0: Asking Trey McBride if, you know, hey, it's, I don't know that they, he didn't necessarily make it sound like they flat out asked him to pay for it, but it was kind of like a, you know, are you going to keep it or can we keep
6: really
0: it in the, can we keep it in the display case? Oh, I want to keep it. Okay, well, yeah. It totally reminds me of like an Office Space scene, Mike. Like where Lumberg's there sitting with Trey McBride, and he's like, Trey, congratulations. You won this award. You're the greatest tight end in college football, at least this year. Are you going to keep the trophy, or can we display that? And Trey's like, I would like to keep it. Yeah. Funny thing about that. It's you know, to get a replica, which we'd certainly like to display to honor you and brag about you because we're proud of you, Trey, buddy. It's going to cost about 15 large. So thoughts there? Trey's like, I don't know what to tell you, but I'd like to keep the award. I wanted a buzz in my tail here. I decided to stay here, and Adazio never threw me the football in the red zone, so I never got touchdowns except for on a punt fake or whatever the hell that was. But yeah, man, no, I would like to keep it. So, yeah, 15,000 though. So think about it. Think about it. And from
5: it sound very passive aggressive.
0: From everything I've seen with Trey McBride, and again, I've interviewed him a few times, not as a pro. Guys are harder to catch when they're pros, Michael. But I do think he respects and appreciates his time with Colorado State. I do. Now, that was a weird time. That was probably the lowest. I think we would all agree. That might be some of the darkest times in CSU history was when Steve Adazio was the coach, but it wasn't just Adazio. There were a lot of other things going on, and we know Joe Parker, how his situation ended up. He had a bad handling of Larry Eustace, who was the CSU basketball coach, not at that time, but before that. But it was a tough time for Colorado State. So when I hear that story, I'm not really shocked by it. I am kind of shocked that Trey told it. I am a little surprised he told it because I do think he has a good relationship based on only things I've seen, that he's gone to a couple games and they still support and honor him. But Mike, you have to know, old AD, new AD, because John Weber, great relationship with John. Congratulations, by the way, today. The Rams, Colorado State, they are officially in the Pac-12, so it's like official today. But I do like John from what I've, you know, from the conversations I've had with him. I don't think that's necessarily something John would do. I mean, it's $15,000. How much was the stadium? $220 million, Michael? And you don't have $15,000?
5: Yeah, I don't know.
0: It just, you find it.
5: To me, it doesn't sound like, you know, the guy on top would have said that. It sounds like someone, some bureaucrat in that office kind of on their own. Hey, can we have that?
0: I'll admit, I always did kind of wonder with college. They obviously get, like, did CU ask Travis Hunter if, you know, they could keep his Heisman? You know, I doubt it. You have to imagine, though, new regime or not, CSU did not like that news coming out yesterday. Was it yesterday, I believe? It was when the podcast hit. I was surprised he told the story. Not that I'm surprised he would try to put CSU in a negative light, because it does, doesn't it? Doesn't it put CSU in a negative light? Because if you follow Colorado State, like you follow them, then you know. First thing that comes to your mind is, oh, old regime. Yeah, that was under Joe Parker. That was under this and that and blah, blah, blah, blah, blah. But those that don't know, Bussin' with the Boys, their national audience, all they see is that CSU's too cheap to pay $15,000 for a replica. First off, they see that they asked. Play the beginning of that clip. Do you still have it? Where Trey is going into the story. We don't have to play the whole thing. Just where he's talking about the conversation they had. Let's play that.
1: One thing that was cool about Colorado State is I did win the Mackey Award, which was pretty cool, the best tight end, which had never really been done at a power whatever. That was pretty special just to win that award. But funny thing about this is they give you the big trophy. It's a huge. And at the time, Colorado State was like, are you going to keep the trophy or are we going to put it in the? And I'm like, what? It's my trophy. I'm keeping the. And they're like, well, we got to get.
0: Yeah. So there. So they did ask. Like, that to me puts CSU in a negative light. Like, we asked you if you were going to keep the trophy. The fact that you even asked if he's going to keep the trophy is weird to me. Like, the first thing should be, Trey, honestly, congratulations on that trophy, man. We're going to make a replica of it. So the first thing is you even ask the question. And then the second thing is $15,000. What are we going to do about that? If I'm Trey, I'm like, thanks for everything, guys. But, you know, you want to display a replica, not me. You do. That's on you. Now, is this the end of the world? No. This isn't anywhere close to what we've seen with a lot of colleges and their decisions. This just comes across as not even disrespectful. I don't think it was disrespectful necessarily to ask Trey if he was keeping it. I just think it's odd and it comes off as very cheap.
5: Yeah. If I was him, I would have said some person who I will not mention had this conversation with me, and that would say not necessarily it's CSU, but it would say, hey, there is a person out there, and that person may not be here.
0: I just think it's a bad look, because people are nationally, people that aren't following along are going to say, wow, that CSU, that was 5 years ago. You know, has that changed that much? Is that how they operate over there? Let me ask you this question. Does that podcast hurt recruits? Hurt recruiting chances? That's a big podcast. And Trey McBride is a big NFL star. He is. Does that hurt when you make those initial calls and it's like, are you going to keep stuff from me? Are you going to ask for money back? I'm asking the question. I'm not necessarily saying that's what I believe. I'm asking the question.
5: I would say it depends on the person, because some people, they're going to go, oh, it's whatever. But some people, if trophies are very, very important to them, and that's why they're in football, they want something big for themselves, that person might not. Might be affected.
0: For Trey to win an award like that, even if they were a group of five conference, Mountain West, and he won the award as the best tight end. And the award has rang true, hasn't it? Because he's one of the best tight ends in the NFL. But it's just not a great look. John says, I say that CSU should have a bake sale to raise 15 large, John Sears. I mean, you don't even ask. You don't even get there. You say, if we're hurting that bad and we can't afford $15,000, as a Division I school with a $220 million stadium, it just looks bad. I get it. Money doesn't grow on trees. $15,000 is $15,000, but and it wasn't the. It was just the start of the NIL era. Like, we were just getting into that, so it was nothing like it is now.
5: They kind of are having a bake sale, though. It just happens to be
0: now,
5: the court. The field.
0: Can you pay that off with if we buy like 20 of those rings with the cord in them? Maybe that would help a little bit. GoPoke says, Yeah, you bet your butt it does hurt recruiting. Of course, Go Pokes is going to say that. He also mentions he didn't get any NIL from CSU. Well, that was still a weird time. Some guys were getting it. Hell, Hub got some, though. Big Hub. Go Pokes says, and I think that was the year after. That's a nasty hit from one of their biggest recent stars. I so love it. That's what I'm saying. Anti-CSU fans and rivals, whatever, are eating this up. Now, it's my job to talk about it. I love CSU. I love talking about CSU. But if they do something silly, we got to talk about it. Probably not going to be best friends with a lot of people for a while, but it's a bad look. It's a bad look. Now, it's different now. I don't see John Weber doing that. I don't see, but again, there's still some administration that was there. Not all, but some. So I'm just curious, who asked him, who hinted at whether or not you should pay some of the replica? Like, I'm sorry, that is small potatoes stuff, bro. That is small school USA. Ames Community College, man.
5: That's why I think it was some not upper level person at the top, but someone kind of lower level.
0: Somebody like that shouldn't have been in that room at all.
5: Yeah, well, someone who like has permission to kind of be in the room but doesn't make any decisions.
0: That's funny.
5: I feel like that was the person.
0: Who's gonna be responsible for this replica, man? I mean, I don't know. That's not my problem. Faith says I definitely would leave a bad taste in my mouth if I was McBride. I do think they get along good now. I think they're all well and good, but it's not a good look. If I'm CSU, like today, I'm. What do you do? You know what you do? You know what you do, Mike? CSU, I'm on line one. Give me a call. You make fun of it. You tweet it and say, we got 15K right here for you, Trey. Now, I don't know if, I'm guessing CSU paid it. Rams fans, I should know the answer to this. I probably have it in my photos somewhere. Is there a replica of the Trey McBride, John Mackey Award in the trophy case there, the entrance when you get into the stadium on the west side? Is it in there? And if it is, then we know that's a replica, and we know somebody paid $15,000 to put it there. I'm curious, Rams fans.
5: I mean, if I was an alum and I had enough money, I would pay the $15,000 for it and donate it and then write it off on my taxes.
0: Somebody probably did. I'm guessing. It's 15K. It's probably not a big deal. But it's just the optics of it don't look good. In this competitive world of NIL, you have your biggest star, your biggest football star come out. I mean, let's say he's their biggest. Who's bigger? Joey Porter? He won a Super Bowl. But Trey McBride's quickly overtaking him, I think. Maybe not today.
5: Can we go with Coach? Because I think Sonny's going to be number one overall.
0: Oh, yeah.
5: But if you're talking players, Trey McBride probably because he's recent.
0: Yeah.
5: A lot of people don't remember Joey Porter.
0: No, but
5: you don't remember linebackers as much as wide receivers.
0: I don't think – we got a break here. I don't think Joey Porter was he ever like labeled as the best top 3, 4, 5 linebackers in the NFL? Maybe. Maybe
5: he was a force to be reckoned with, but he was never the best.
0: Yeah, Trey's probably. You could have a strong debate over who's the best tight end in the league. And Trey's probably up there. He's got big numbers. He said, "Chris, I hope it wasn't Terrell Davis who asked." I don't think they started that yet. I don't think they started the TD. Terrell Davis is the Ram ambassador. Oh, he went to Colorado State. No, actually. Not even close. Georgia.
5: He just lives
0: in Denver. Well, then your next question would be, oh, he must live in Fort Collins. Then he became like a, you know, he transitioned into being a fan of CSU. No. He lives in Denver. Oh, where's the connection? He's famous. Ah.
5: He's famous for being a Hall of Fame running back in the state of Colorado, which apparently is not that big. Because you can declare a guy who lives in the Denverish area
0: as the ambassador. He's in Denver. I thought that was it. And I love TD.
5: I hope it helps recruiting. I really do. I hope TD helps recruiting.
0: But that's what I'm asking. It's if I'm a recruiting, if I'm a recruit's parents, I'm like, oh, did TD go there? No. Oh, does he live there and support you guys? Define live there. No. Okay. All right. Enough. I've exhausted this already, but it was very entertaining yesterday, just seeing some of the comments on it. And again, for the record, I love CSU. I love the new direction. It's Pac-12 day for Colorado State, Conference of Champions. CSU is in that now. And we all know the Pac-12 is all about winning championships, Michael. We all know that.
5: They were.
0: They're all about it.
5: Two of the worst teams own the Pac-12.
0: They're all about
5: so.
0: It. Oregon State and Washington State.
5: Two of
0: they're
5: the worst
0: so
5: teams
0: good.
5: Compared to the old
0: they're so good.
5: Ones. Like
0: they're so good.
5: Those were the guys I'd say were not the champions in the conference. A few times they won
0: conference
5: the championship,
0: champions.
5: But not often.
0: Conference of champions, Mike. It doesn't change. Teams leaving your conference, even if it's 97% of them, doesn't change your moniker.
5: Nickname.
0: Yeah, it doesn't change it. 28 minutes after the hour, we got to take a quick break here. It's the whole show powered by Mosquito Joe on Northern Colorado's Voice, 103.1 at 1310 KFKA.
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13: To most people, coach speak is this.
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0: July 1st, summer, we're right in the middle of it, man, and what better way to celebrate summer than checking out some local baseball with the Fort Collins Foxes. Joining me now on the First Advantage Hotline, owner of the team, president and owner of the team, Preston Munch. Preston, always good to catch up with you, my friend.
20: Hey, thank you. How are you doing?
0: I'm doing, you know what? We're doing pretty good here. I can't believe it's already July, but here we are.
20: I know. We're halfway through our summer season already.
0: It's crazy. It's moving like crazy for you guys. But tonight is another special night, and this is what we talk about when we're doing our reads and discussing the Fort Collins Foxes, and we just love the partnership and love what you guys are all about. But you're always doing these kind of theme nights, too, to add a little extra juice to the nights for the families, for the kids. And tonight's another special one.
20: Yeah. So tonight we're doing retro night, and so Foxes go back to 2005, so some people don't realize there's some history here. And so tonight, when I acquired the team, we went to the storage, and in the storage was all this great vintage stuff from the Foxes going back to the 2000s, including their old jerseys. So Brady, tonight we're busting out the old maroon and gold jerseys. We got the hats still from the original days. We got, it's great. We got all this original merch we're going to be selling. I mean, Fox's pillows with the old brand on it. So it's going to be a fun night. Our coaches, even though it might be a little warm, going to wear the old bomber jacket. So it's going to be a blast. And yeah, we're going to bust out the old jerseys. These would be the jerseys that Stephen Vogt, of course, the Guardians manager, would have wore when he was a Fox.
0: Wow. Yeah. These would be great collector items too, to get that, because like you said, with Vogt, like what he's doing now, obviously that's a great tie in and a great thing for you guys to promote the fact that, hey guys, remember he was Fox.
20: Yeah. And so, for those fans who've been to the game, we have banners, player banners up, and one of the players we highlight, one of the alumni, is Stephen Vogt. So, the guys are actually really jazzed. Actually, one of the coaches just texted, he's like, hey, when do we get to pick up these jerseys? We're jazzed to put them on. So it's going to be a really fun night. And it's a great night because, all right, we got the theme nights and we have the fun there. But Brady, as we always talked about, I'm a baseball purist. We want really good baseball too. So for those baseball fans, so tonight we play the Hazelarks, one of the elite summer college teams in the country. So we're very fortunate they get to come to Fort Collins. We played them last night. They got the best of us last night. It was a great game until we got to about the seventh inning. Tonight, they're back on the mound against us, and it's a great matchup. They're 17-1. 2 years ago in 24, they won the Summer Collegiate World Series, which takes place in Wichita. So if you want to see future dudes, I mean, I guarantee you there's going to be a major leaguer or two that you're going to see today. tonight's the night to come and check it out.
0: Yeah, and you and I were talking a little bit back and forth via text, and you know, just this team, one of maybe the best summer collegiate teams in not just, you know, because I know it's Kansas, not just kind of this area, but in the entire United States.
20: Yeah. I mean, there were guys last night that were, you know, they were hitting mid-90s last night, right? And so, but for our guys, too, it's a great opportunity, right? And it's great exposure. And that's why these kids play summer baseball, is they want to get exposed to this type of caliber of players and pitchers. So when they're going on back to their school, they're prepared more to see that type of pitching. So, yeah. So tonight, I'm guessing we're going to see Lark's ace tonight. And he's been throwing it. So, but at the same time, it's a great opportunity, right, for our team to elevate and put on a great show for our fans.
0: Retro night for the Fort Collins Foxes, sporting the uniforms that they wore back in 2005, 2006. So this will be a fun night, just kind of when you add a little extra to it. But then you throw in the fact that you've got a lot of stud players, and obviously they've got a lot of stud players, and it's a family-friendly environment, too. I mean, you're mixing in high-level baseball, affordable baseball, with a lot of fun things that you can do before and after and during the game.
20: Yeah. So last night, for those who were there, we had a great crowd last night. We brought in a live band. And so we did a pregame concert that started 30 minutes before first pitch. And then the band played in between the half innings. They did the Name That Tune. They played that. Then they played Take Me Out to the Ball Game during the seventh inning stretch. It was awesome. I mean, like, and this is when you know you're doing something right. Hayes Larks, they put on, they hold 3,000 people. I mean, they get 3,000 people a game. They had players coming up to our players and saying, hey, this last night, that what you guys are doing, that was the best environment we have been in all season, including their own home games, right? So that's when you know you're doing something right.
0: Talk to me a little bit about the live music. You went into it a bit, but you know, when I was discussing that yesterday, just how much of a probably a challenge that is for you to get everything together and make it work just right, and then you got Hayes coming to you saying, "Dude, this is like one of the best experiences." What is that process like getting? Because you got the baseball game that you're planning for and getting ready for, plus you're planning the live music, which again, summer nights, baseball, live music. It's perfect. But what kind of a process is that, Preston?
20: Yeah. So you got the logistics, right? City Park's a beautiful field. We love playing there. But at the same time, it's not a gated-in environment. So we get there early every day. We set it up. We turn it into a gated environment. And then you do have some logistical challenges. But we work within that, right? And that's what you got to do, is work within what you have. And so we brought the band in, and we don't have a lot of power there, so we got to split out power. So the band is off one circuit. We're off another circuit running our operations. But you know what? You make it work. And at the end of the day, no one else knows any different, and that's your goal, right? Whether you're running a baseball team, you're running a business, right? The customer doesn't know any different on all the work that it takes. All you worry about is when they get there, they say, wow, that was a fun night. I can't wait to come back. And so that's what we do every day. But you know what? We love what we do.
0: Oh, and you can tell. I was bragging about you, Preston, specifically to someone here at the station that stopped by. And we were talking about, you know, these different leagues. There's a lot of sports going on. You know, there's a ton of different sporting opportunity or sporting venues you can check out, whether it's pros, collegiate, whatever, throughout the summer months, too. And I was saying, man, there's a certain way to go about what you're going to do with a team like the Foxes. And I think you and your crew, you have it down. You get, hey, we want good baseball, but we also want to make this like a memorable experience for when you come to the game. It's not just the game. It's everything that goes into it. You walk away and say, man, that was a celebration. And you guys are doing it the right way.
20: Yeah. And that's our goal, right? Is family entertainment. And, you know, we had, probably another 100 kids last night at the game. Kids love it because we do things like, hey, go get a foul ball, bring it back. We're going to give you a buck, right? Kids love that. We do the autographs all the time. I mean, it was so fun last night watching all these kids getting autographs from the players before the game. They're throwing the ball. Like you see at the major league level, players say, hey, throw me your ball over the fence, right? Throw it over. Get me a pin through the fence. I'll sign it. You see kids all night last night, jersey signed, their hat signed, whatever they had. They're grabbing pieces of paper. They're grabbing the roster, right? And so, again, creating memories, we only have 2 months to do it. So we go hard, we go fast, But at the end of the summer, we create something that the kids remember. But also, you know, again, I'm a baseball guy. I'm hoping these kids, it encourage them to continue to follow the game and play the game, right? Like my two young boys, now all of a sudden, every single day, they're in our backyard playing baseball. And they pretend they're one of the Fox's players, right? So my six-year-old's saying, now batting catcher Gladys, right? That's our left fielder. And he's doing it, and I kid you not, Brady, you'll love this. My other son walks him. He flips his bat, and whenever a Fox player walks, we play walk it out. And I see my son, and he's going to first base, and he's all, walk it out, walk it out. And I'm like, that is what we're trying to create and bring to the community.
0: And I love it, too. You get the kids excited. And get those autographs, too, because like you said, there's a lot of these guys that you're probably going to see in major ballparks pretty darn soon.
20: Yeah, yep, exactly. And so, Hayes has got a ton of guys in the majors now, a lot on the D1 level. Matter of fact, the College World Series MVP two summers ago for Tennessee, he had three home runs in three games during that College World Series in Omaha. He was a Hayes Lark, right? And so, tonight's going to be a fun night. Again, it's your last chance to see the Larks come into town. So I encourage everyone to get out. First pitch, 6:05. Tons of retro gear. I'm actually, as I'm talking to you, I'm loading up the truck with the retro gear. So it's going to be a great night. And then after that, we have two more games at home. And we play our rival, Boulder. Anytime Fort Collins and Boulder play each other in any sport, it's always fun. It's always a little heated. So that will be the next 2 days, Thursday and Friday.
0: So kind of like a new version of the Rocky Mountain Showdown, Preston. I love it.
20: Yeah.
0: Yeah.
20: Yep, exactly.
0: Preston, my man, always appreciate you, dude. And I mean this, anytime you have something, you let me know. I love what you're doing, and I'm very grateful for the partnership that we have with you guys, and look forward to continuing.
20: Yeah, thank you. Appreciate it as well, and look forward to seeing the fans at City Park tonight. First pitch. 6:05
0: for ticket information, schedule information, check out FortCollinsFoxes.com. Preston, we'll catch up with you soon, my friend.
20: Hey, thanks, Brady.
0: Preston Munch, owner and president of the Fort Collins Foxes. They play at City Park Field. That's where the Fox Den is, where Fort Collins comes together for summer baseball, located right there in the heart of the city. It's a perfect setting for a night under the lights, cold drinks, food trucks, crack of the bat, and of course now they got introducing live music out there too. 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I know you love to watch the Rockies, but not everybody wants to drive all the way down to Denver to do that. This is a nice opportunity here with the Foxes. 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
21: United States will play tonight in the round of 32 in the World Cup as they take on Bosnia-Herzegovina. The winner will advance to the round of 16 against either Belgium or Senegal. Those two will meet this afternoon. The NASCAR Cup Series is back in action on Sunday evening at Chicagoland Speedway for the Eero 400. The Colorado Rockies were beaten yesterday by the Marlins 14-3. The Rockies had 5 hits and 2 errors in the losing effort. With the loss, Colorado drops to 33-53 on the year. The Rockies and Marlins are back at it tonight. Kyle Freeland gets the start for Colorado. He's 1-7. Max Meyer will pitch for Miami. He is 9-0. 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
10: Well, the positive news is, and for CSU, and I know we were talking about the Trey McBride stuff earlier, but today is it's official, Michael. They are now in the Pac-12, and the give them. I mean, I think you can even acknowledge this. You got to give Oregon State and Washington State, Teresa Gould, credit for keeping this thing afloat, so you could get to the point where you can actually assemble some more teams and rebuild this thing. Now, it's not like it was. This is somewhere in between a G5 and a Power 4 right now, and I don't know what that looks like in the future. But this thing I thought was dead. I thought Oregon State and Washington State were just going to end up latching on somewhere to a different conference. So I'm even if CSU wasn't involved in this, I'm really interested to see how this plays out.
11: I'd love to see them change the name of the Pac-12. I mean, a lot of these conferences need to change their name. The Big 12, I think, is actually 12, but the Big 10 has like 18 teams.
10: So wait, I'm talking about how the little engine that could, they survived, and then you come back with, I just would like them to change their name. Nothing
11: like
10: about the fact
11: too.
10: That they survived. They survived this. I don't care about a name as much as I do the fact that they survived. Everyone thought they were dead in the water, and rightfully so, but they found a way.
11: There's only a couple teams on the Pac side. On the Pacific,
10: I agree.
11: There's a lot of mountain. Pac Mountain would be great.
10: I think it's I think all the conferences are kind of jacked when it comes to that. You know what I mean? Like, they all don't make sense with what they're
11: doing. Yeah, West Virginia really started it.
10: Yeah. I agree with you. And then they did their big logo change. There was part of me that thought when they were previewing that, I'm just giving you crap because I actually agree with you. When they came out with the logo change, it's just like basically they moved the P a little bit and just it was odd.
11: Yeah, it's a big little logo change.
10: Yeah.
11: I hate all this conference realignment. At some more than others, when Texas A&M left, Texas A&M is a huge rivalry, mm-hmm. and I didn't like that.
10: I am, but are you rooting for the Pac-12? Kind of.
11: I'm rooting for CSU, and well, Washington plays Washington State every year. Oregon plays Oregon State every year, so I need Washington State and Oregon, and I want CSU to be good every year.
10: Yeah, like I said, even if CSU wasn't involved in this, I would be interested. And I'm still going to be watching Mountain West stuff too, because I know like my guy Go Pokes is probably like, dude, what about us, man? Don't you care? I do care. I do wish Wyoming was in the Pac-12. I do. I know it might not make sense, but I want all my teams to be together.
11: Yeah, and if we let Micah do this, then it will be done correctly.
10: Yeah, we're waiting on that. I'll be 97 when that comes out.
11: I gave you my rough draft.
10: Michael, okay, quickly. You got 30 seconds. Big Hub missed the first portion of the show. Summarize the Trey McBride story. Go.
11: Okay, so Trey McBride won this big-time award, and one of the CSU guys was like, hey, buddy, are you going to keep that? Because we want to display it. And it costs a lot of money to make a
10: replica.
11: A freaking
10: replica.
11: Replica. Yeah. And he was like, no, I'm going to keep it.
10: And they were still kind of like, well, how are we going to pay for this replica?
11: Yeah, well, get some guy who has a lot of money. Just
10: Big
11: say,
10: Hub.
11: Hey, we need a replica. We'll
10: reach out
11: your
10: to
11: name somewhere.
10: Big Hub. He's doing big things, so maybe he's got 15K. This was 4 years, 5 years ago, so it's over now. But
11: Big Hub, if you have 15K, can I borrow some money
10: Big
11: and
10: Hub
11: not pay it back?
10: Is a former Ram. Have you been into the trophy area recently? And I would like to know the answer, because I've been there recently, but I don't pay attention to things. Is the replica of the trophy? Don't play me off, Johnny. Is the replica of the trophy in the trophy case? Let me know.
11: Long.
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1: In the top stories today, Michael, we're not going to do our conventional top stories coming up, okay? Because it's just all NBA. It's all basketball. So I want you to hit me with that good basketball music that I sent you today. So that's all I want to hear. And I hope you're ready for it, because if you're not... It's gonna ruin the day. It's gonna ruin the show.
14: I don't know what you're talking about, so I may ruin the show.
1: What's new? All right, coming up, we got the top stories of the day. I love you, Michael. Oh, I said it out loud. We'll be right back.
14: I'm keeping that.
0: Last year at the Larimer County Fair, I, Tanner Schwint, participated in the wing-eating competition presented by Jim's Wings, and it did not go well. But this year, you can try and be better than me, which won't take much. I competed for the love of the game. 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Will I be better this year? Will I even compete? 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
3: 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And don't miss Aaron Watson at the park stage at 9:30. 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
2: Partly cloudy this afternoon with highs just reaching the mid-90s. 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
6: Now be annual reviews that could change major parts of the treaty. U.S. Trade Representative Jameson Greer said the U.S. trade deficit with Mexico and Canada was a key reason to not renew the agreement as is.
7: ABC's Karen Travers. Authorities in Ohio say 16 children have been removed from a home east of Cincinnati, describing the living conditions as deplorable. Four adult members were charged in that case. In New York City, a dangerous stunt played out atop the Empire State Building, including a proposal. It ended with both climbers and police custody, the couple facing charges following that breach in security. This is ABC News.
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12: I'm Channel 2 Pinpoint Weather meteorologist Alden German. Overnight, temperatures will fall into the middle 50s. For Thursday, smoky skies stay around with highs in the middle 90s. Middle 90s again on Friday with a slight chance for a stray storm Independence Day Saturday.
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3: 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Network is going to be wanting plenty of coverage.
4: What do you mean, silly?
5: I mean, that's real news.

0: Cause I'm gonna dunk it!
1: Okay, look, Teshes, I get it. I love your guys' spirit. But here's the situation. If we can buy the instrumental version, it's a deal. If there are lyrics, it's no deal.
2: Oof.
3: Wow.
2: Wow.
4: I feel like that would be you and I. If we were to approach a big company with an idea we had.
5: I would be the music.
4: I'm not disagreeing with you.
5: John Tesh, and you'd be Brother Tesh.
4: I'm not actually disagreeing with you on this
5: one. But who's going to be Vince Vaughn?
4: Whoever the big wig person is that we're presenting our brilliant business idea to.
5: That Vince, this was a great skit. I've never seen it before.
4: Oh, it was such a good skit. And yes, I would be the dude being the brother guy. Brother dude.
5: And because I am an expert in music, I would be the guy who writes.
4: You're an expert in music that nobody cares about. So is that really a thing?
5: So nobody cares about oldies and Motown funk and blues.
4: I don't think so.
5: I can understand, you know, maybe you don't like the hardcore, as north as possible, Europe.
4: Can we
5: metal.
4: Talk about basketball?
5: But like,
4: can we talk about basketball? That's why we came in with that, was basketball. Did you get the clip? I sent you two clips of Brian Windhorst. One is about LeBron James, and I don't want to play that right now. I want to play the other one. Did you get the other one? You didn't get the other one. Sure, you did.
5: I don't think so.
4: Well, this was Brian Windhorst was talking about the fact that LeBron James is saying, "Hey, Lakers, I'm not resigning. I'm not coming back. You guys can move on without me." So he goes on this rant. Windhorst, not really a rant. He just basically said, who acted with knowledge of all these deals that we're talking about? He said, who acted with knowledge? Did the Cavs act with knowledge when they made their deals? Did the Heat act with knowledge? Did the Lakers act with knowledge? No. The Warriors acted with knowledge. Draymond opted out. That's all I'm going to say. So basically, Brian Windhorst is kind of alluding to what he believes as the Warriors knew LeBron was going to opt out of his, or that LeBron was not going to go back to the Lakers. And maybe he's insinuating that the Warriors knew that beforehand and kind of edged Draymond out the door, or to at least opt out of the contract there so that they could sign LeBron James. Now, is that going to be some kind of league tampering? It's LeBron James and the Warriors, Michael, but you're also affecting the Lakers. Now, again, that's just conjecture from Brian Windhorst. I just thought it was fascinating. Meanwhile, there are moves aplenty in the NBA. Tons of big-time moves. The Jazz lost Walker Kessler. Hurts. That hurts them. That's a big one. They lost Walker Kessler. And they did sign Yusuf Nurkic, re-signed him to a two-year deal. I thought that was so. Walker Kessler, of course, going to the Lakers. The Lakers are making moves. I think they're paying a lot of money for Kessler to play with Luka. That's a lot of money there. Yes, Michael.
5: So did Walker, nope. Like, was he, like, traded or something, or did he walk away from a deal?
4: Really? Is that necessary? Is that necessary, Mike?
5: Yes.
4: Just, I want you to think of this from now on in the show. Would Brady say it? And if the answer is no,
5: Brady's not a genius.
4: Don't
5: like
4: say
5: that.
4: It. Don't say it. So the Lakers are making moves, and other things. I got to read that. I'll read that later. Texters send me stuff sometimes, and guys, I can't read like while I'm on the air. I can't read. I'm not a great reader anyway. Actually, I am. Who am I kidding? I love to read, but I will read this a little bit later on. But we've got moves going on in the NBA like crazy. You got Bogdan Bogdanovic is going to Houston. That was a guy that maybe the Nuggets were kind of targeting, and I was lukewarm on it. You know, fine, he's friends with Joker, he's Serbian, they played well together in the Olympics and stuff, cool. Wasn't a move I was married to, but Michael, I would like to be married to a move. We've got a lot of stuff happening, and so far, the Nuggets are not a part of it.
5: If the Nuggets moved to Seattle, would you be married to that?
4: Stop. Stop saying dumb things. Just, I mean, so we see Quentin Grimes has agreed to a four-year, $60 million deal to join the Lakers with a player option. So the Lakers are certainly making the big move. Oh, my bad. They did trade for Kessler. They traded for Kessler. So they got him from Utah for an unprotected first-round pick in 2031 and 33. Kessler... he's obviously a premier shot blocker, a great rebounder. He's going to sign a four-year, $130 million contract with the Los Angeles Lakers. Here's another big one. Free agent center Mitchell Robinson, part of that New York Knicks championship run, signed with the Boston Celtics, a three-year, $47.4 million deal. So the Celtics are making some moves. They clearly have made it somewhat known that they're not, they kind of want to trade Jaylen Brown, so they make this move at some point. And I haven't looked at their financials, but at some point, I would imagine Boston is going to be trading Jaylen Brown. The question is, where will he go? And the question again is, would you trade Jamal Murray for Jaylen Brown? And the answer is yes. My goodness, yes. The more I think on this and the more I hear some of the apologists just go off on, you guys are just disrespecting what Jamal Murray did. I tweeted it last night, Michael. Here's the deal. Jamal was great some nights. He was good other nights. He was silent on other, even other nights. Inconsistent. Is Jamal Murray a superstar? Is Jamal Murray a superstar or is Jaylen Brown a superstar? Which one of those is a superstar?
5: Not the way you talk about him.
4: Not Jamal? He's not. He's not a superstar. Jaylen Brown's a superstar. He's a premier star in this league. Are they the same player? No. Are they the same position? No. Who's going to handle the ball? I don't know. But I know that this method isn't going to work anymore. It worked once. And it was awesome. And I will forever remember that. And I will forever think Jamal Murray is one of the great Denver Nuggets. Not retiring of a jersey. Not retiring of a jersey. Let me be clear. Raising a jersey banner to honor him, totally okay with. Not retiring a jersey. See, you're giving the hooligans bad habits. John, Lakers are moving forward with Walker. You're giving people bad habits. You're changing who they are.
5: If he's a forward, then you could have said walking forward.
4: He's not. He's a center.
5: I know, but it would have been fun.
4: But you can't. It's not even. It's neither here nor there. You just can't.
5: I'm helping out with the puns.
4: No, you don't need to. The Lakers, according to Shams, I say it wrong every time. It's either Shams or Shams. And sometimes I say Shams, and sometimes I say Shams. How should we say it?
5: Well, it's a real sham that you get
4: shame.
5: No, never mind.
4: You're looking for shame, Michael. You're off your game. Even for you, you are off your game. What are you playing? What did you just play? I love you, Michael. You're never going to forget that, are you?
5: Oh, I'm going to play it often.
4: Okay.
5: That and Demaret Thomas.
4: Boston Celtics also picked up free agent guard Mike Conley, one-year deal to sign. Not seeing the financials on that one yet. Yeah, Smitty, you're right. Lakers took a... Oh, jeez. You guys, I can't even read your texts now because they're not even real text. They're not even real texts anymore. Smitty, Lakers took a significant step by landing Walker. Are you being serious or are you doing the Michael thing? Are you doing the Michael thing?
5: Or you doing the real Michael thing, being serious and making a pun?
4: Faith says, I think it's Shams. Shams. I say it almost differently. I think it's because I hear other people say it differently. So it's not my own fault. It's not my fault, Mike. It's not your fault. But a lot of big news in the NBA. Some of the headline moves. And obviously LeBron is a big one we're waiting to see. Norman Powell's going to sign with the Bulls for a two-year $45 million deal. A big one. Marcus Smart, a guy I really like, At one time, I really wanted him to be a Denver Nugget. He agreed to a deal with the Rockets, a two-year deal.
5: Really intelligent player.
4: Everyone's making moves. But what are the Nuggets going to do? And I just keep hearing the same thing over and over again. That hey, oh man, don't. Jamal Murray's great. Jamal Murray's wonderful. All these things. He is good. Don't get it twisted. He's a good player. He busts his tail when he's out there. I rooted for Jamal Murray. I probably rooted for him more than most. And you could probably attest to that, Mike. How many times I said, Jamal's going to be the guy. He's going to be the difference maker. This team will only go as far as Jamal Murray will take them. Because Joker's going to do Joker things. But they're still losing games, even when Joker's doing triple-doubles and 30-point triple-doubles. This team's only going to go as far as Jamal Murray can take them. How many times did I say that on this show throughout the playoff runs?
5: You say it, Jamal, the time.
4: Just move on. Just move on from him. I'm thinking out loud again. I have been critical of him, but as big a supporter. But I'm not going to sit here and pretend he's someone that he's not. I'm getting people come at me and say, you think he's inconsistent? Name consistent point guards that are other than Jamal Murray. I mean, really? Like more consistent point guards? I'd say Luka's probably more consistent. I'd say Shai Gilgeous-Alexander's probably more consistent. I'd say, what else? Give me some other point. Yeah, Jalen Brunson. How about Jalen Brunson? Now, am I saying that you're going to get one of those guys? No, but you're going to get a Jaylen Brown, who's one of the better guards in the NBA. And when I say guards, I mean he can guard. He averaged 28 points per game last year while also playing tremendous defense. If you say otherwise, you're just not watching. And again, I went back and I'm looking at some of the stats and how they kind of compare over the years. Now, Jaylen Brown, in his playoff career, has averaged 19.6 points per game in his playoffs. So his average points in playoffs is 19.6. And then people will throw this. Well, Jamal averaged 23. Okay, but keep in mind, you know, Jaylen's first trip to the playoffs was 2016. And the 2016 season, Jamal made it in 2018-2019. Jaylen was a rookie that year. Mike, can you look up when Jaylen Brown was a rookie? That would help me out. Give you something to do. Keep you distracted back there so you don't say anything stupid. His first year in the playoffs, he averaged 5 points per game. So again, not a monster in 2016. That was probably one of his first years in the league. He was drafted in 2016. Is that right?
5: Yes, he was.
4: So that was his rookie year that he averaged. Same draft as Jamal. Thank you, Smitty. Jamal didn't make the playoffs for several years. Jaylen Brown, of course, Boston, good team. But that was his rookie year. He averaged 5 points per game. Then 18, then 13.9, then 22, 23, 23, 24, 22, 26. So take away the rookie year, and that average goes way up. It's way over 20. But that's not even the point. He's going to average you 23 to 26 points probably wherever he plays next year, and that's being modest. But he's going to play defense. And Michael, we can get a coach that preaches defense all day long, but if you don't have the dogs to do it, it doesn't matter. If you can't guard a player on the perimeter and keep him from crashing and getting beyond that free throw line extended, which is so much of what has happened, then you can tell Jamal to play better defense all day. You said it the other day. Can you not just talk to Joker and say, hey, play better defense, man? The guy is who he is, man. He's a triple-double machine. He's one of the best offensive players we've ever seen. A zebra doesn't change his stripes. Or is it a tiger? I don't know.
5: It could be both, I guess.
4: Could be both. They both have stripes. Can't ask a zebra to put spots on when they have stripes. There's a nursery rhyme there somewhere, I'm sure.
5: You can't ask a zebra to be a predator against, because I think they're vegetarians. They're the ones that get preyed on.
4: Mm-hmm. Sure. Very good.
5: You're welcome.
4: Yes, thank you for that. But you need to start getting players that have that pedigree on this team. And if I hear somebody say they needed shooting, they need shooting, they need shooting. Everybody needs shooting. They were the number one team in scoring last year, the best three-point percentage last year, and the best field goal percentage last year. What were they terrible at? Defending. And you tell me, let's throw more MPJs at it. Let's get more shooters. You're not sacrificing offense by getting Jaylen Brown over Jamal. Does he turn the ball over? Does he struggle with his left hand? Yeah, he's not a point guard. Brady, what do you do about point guard? Here's what I know. Running it back is not an option. I feel more passionate about this now than I did even a month ago. Normally, Michael, what do? I do the Michael thing. A month after the season, I'm like, hey, it's going to be all right. You know, Jamal's going to get it. I've been saying that for too long now. But Brady just came off of an all-star year. Yeah, and then he was bad in the playoffs. So I don't know that you can get awesome regular season Jamal and awesome playoff Jamal. He's been in the league a while now. So yes, I'm signing off on that move. Full cosign. 100%. All in. Go for it. Make it happen. Hopefully Boston's serious about it. 23 minutes after the hour. Let's take a quick break here. It's the whole show powered by Mosquito Joe on Northern Colorado's Voice 103.1 and 1310 KFKA.

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1: Partly cloudy this afternoon with highs just reaching the mid-90s. 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
12: Hey, this is Kaz, voice of the Denver Nuggets. Good to be back on KFKA, baby.

0: have a problem with this one, GoPokes. I don't have a problem with this one. Kevin Lytle shared this from the from Texas State, who is also a new member in the Pac-12. They sent a letter that says to our Pac-12 neighbors, and it's just a little, you know, get to know us kind of thing. We're here to build something together. The Pac-12 unites ambitious universities across the West, joined by proud histories. No Texas university has grown more over the past 4 years. Enrollment has climbed by more than 6,000 students since fall of 22 and is projected to reach 48,000 this fall. This spring, we graduated the largest class in our 127-year history. Texas State generates $7.7 billion in annual economic impact to for our state. I don't have an issue with that. Texas State just putting out a little, hey, we're excited to get to work. We're excited to get going here. Or does it come off as a little, as one texter put it, junior varsity?
1: No, it sounds like, I think it actually sounds really professional. It sounds like, hey, guys, we're going to work together. The only issue I have is we've provided $1 billion to the economy, which I think is probably them making stuff up.
0: Well, let's read where they get that information, Mike. Where did I say that? Texas State generates $7.7 billion in annual economic impact for our state. Our research enterprise grew to $183 million last year, giving Texas State R1 level research productivity with global reach. I don't know.
1: Yeah, that's smart blah, guy blah, talk. Blah to me.
0: That's smart guy talk.
1: Get into the specifics, guys.
0: That's smart guy talk. Well, they're not going to get into like a whole freaking Excel spreadsheet. You know, this is just a hey, welcome. We're excited to our new neighbors. We're going to be in the Pac-12 with you, and we're probably considered at the bottom of the barrel. But we're excited to get to work with the rest of the Pac-12, the Conference of Champions.
1: In football, they were actually pretty good.
0: Well, yeah, but at a different kind of level, right? But I'm pumped about Texas State. Getting ready to be the Conference of Champions again, Mike.
1: Texas State, all the way in Texas, far away from the Pacific Coast.
0: So that's what you're like. Let's get rid of this pack. Yeah, I agree. I don't disagree with you. But it's there. There's a lot of money probably that has to change hands and such to make it that. Plus, they're going with Oregon State and Washington State, and
1: the only
0: they're
1: two
0: not going to change.
1: Yeah, well,
0: right?
1: Is Fresno State in there? San Diego State?
0: Fresno State's in there.
1: Okay, so there are four Pac-12 teams. Four pack teams that are in
0: the actual pack.
1: I think they kept the name because it is an established...
0: Well, San Diego State.
1: The Aztecs.
0: San Diego State. So you said there's four?
1: I think there are just four, yeah, teams on the pack. And I did have criticism for the Pac-10 having Arizona State, and then the Pac-12 having CU and Utah until Utah became really good. And then I was like, okay, we'll keep them.
0: See, you don't even care, though. See, you care, but you don't care. If it benefits you, you don't care.
1: I mean, it work all kind of like that. I still would like to have...
0: It doesn't bother me as
1: under
0: much.
1: Under my solution. My solution has it more regional.
0: It doesn't bother me as much. No, I'm not making my pitch. Yahoo Sports says LeBron James is open to all pitches during free agency and would be willing to accept a minimum contract to play for a contender. Oh.
1: Are the Nuggets a contender?
0: One could argue with LeBron James they might be.
1: You think Nuggets fans would stop calling him a flopper?
0: I
1: bet they would.
0: I don't think assuming he's a Nugget, I don't think he's ever flopped a day in his life.
1: Yeah, I bet suddenly there's no flopping chance.
0: He's not as bad a flopper as you're. Listen, this is again coming from you. He's not as bad as some. His biggest thing is when he does fall down, it's as if he's dead. That's his biggest thing. He doesn't flop all the time. It's just when he does flop, it's as if someone just ran him over with a bulldozer and he's probably never going to get up again. And then 5 minutes later, he's up and he's like dunking it.
1: Sounds like he watches the World Cup a lot.
0: And that happens too. But again, you have no... Did you watch your 5 minutes?
1: No, I had to do things last night.
0: Then
1: important
0: shut it.
1: Things.
0: Then shut it. So if you didn't watch your 5 minutes, then you can't talk about World Cup.
1: I can talk about it all I want.
0: No, you can't, because you're wrong about it. I love you, Michael. I don't right now. Did you know that Harry Kane scored 2 goals for England to beat Congo just a minute ago? They were down 1-0. You can't say oh, nil. And Harry Kane scored 2 goals.
1: I mean, I could have beat the Congo because Congo wasn't a very good movie.
0: It's a terrible movie. No,
1: yeah,
0: wait, I take that back. As a child, amazing movie. Loved Congo. Read the book, actually. Did a book report on it. Watching it later, because my wife likes that writer, and so I was like, have you ever watched Congo? She's like, I've never seen the movie. She didn't read that book. So we watched the movie probably 7 or 8 years ago, and I'm like, yeah, not as good.
1: Yeah, I saw it probably, I think it came out in 96, so I saw it a couple years after it came out. It was probably on VHS. And I was very disappointed because the trailer made it look like, oh, this guy with a laser is doing stuff. And like that was towards the end of the movie.
0: It was a talking
1: gorilla. It's a good concept.
0: I like
1: the concept of it.
0: He taught a gorilla to use sign language, Amy. And then they figured out a device that could translate sign language into speech. And she wore the device. And they basically go to the Congo.
1: Looking for the lost city of David or something.
0: Looking for the lost city, and there happens to be, like, raging steroid freak gorillas there.
1: And he picks up a diamond and uses a laser to cut one of their arms off.
0: And they get out of there.
1: That's why sometimes I really hate trailers.
0: They free Amy. She ends up going with the rest of the silverback gorillas. What's wrong with that movie? It's a great movie.
1: Good. It's a good concept.
0: I just described the premise, and it sounds like I actually want to go back and watch it now.
1: Like, I'll go back and watch it. Let's review that instead of doing the hot dogs.
0: Michael, I have public that wants to see me eat hot dogs on Friday at 1 o'clock. That's what this is all about.
1: That's what this entire show has been about,
0: is me building it up so I can realize my dream of being a worldwide hot dog eating competitor.
1: I mean, we could watch. We could watch Congo on those big TVs.
0: No, they're not going to put. It's World Cup. It's the world's game. They're going to have that on at Big City Roadhouse. Thankfully, stop doing your dumb thing. Everything you like is dumb. Everything.
1: Oh, the Broncos are dumb.
0: You know,
1: Brady, I like you. You make people
0: want to not root for your stuff because you're like this old 90-year-old man. It's like, I hate everything that is not something I like am into. I don't have any understanding of it. And if people are having fun watching the World Cup, then I'm yawning and I hate it. Even though this is a sports show and there's not as much sports going on in the summer, which is why we review movies on Friday. But the World Cup's going on. I have changed my ways because we had a lot of people that said you should give it a shot. And I did, unlike you, who sits back there and just makes stupid ass jokes all the time when you don't even watch the sport. I love you, Michael. I don't. That was a fake thing that happened. Fake thing.
2: That is one demerit. One
1: demerit
2: strike.
1: Thomas.
0: Yeah. That's two now. And now you have GoPoke saying the exact same thing as you said. In other words, he's a World Cup level flopper. You guys aren't even watching. You guys aren't even watching.
1: Just don't get it.
0: You don't get it.
1: Don't get it.
0: All you want to do is watch the things you like. You remember, you like made fun of Game of Thrones and said it was so bad, I would never watch that, it's terrible. And I kept telling you how good of a show it was. And you watched the first season and you text me and you were like, dude.
1: No, it was after the first episode.
0: Yeah. And you were like, thank you. You saved my life. You offered up great TV. Thank you for that.
3: Did I do that?
0: And now you won't recognize other things that you aren't into. You made fun of it all the time, and
1: I
0: got
1: you
0: into
1: it because you liked it so much.
0: Yeah,
1: and you kept telling me how I should watch it.
0: Because I was trying to help you out because all you watch is cartoons, and I'm like, dude, get away from the Disney Channel for a little bit, bro. Grow up a little bit. Watch some rated R stuff, and you did, and you watched it, and you had a fun time doing it, and we had a lot of great conversations about it
1: until season 7. Well, season 6 you started going downhill.
0: Yeah.
1: But the end of season 6 is great. Season 7, even though the music was fantastic, Ramin Djawadi, look him up. I'm not going to spell it for you.
0: Stop saying dumb names. Stop saying dumb names.
1: That's his name.
0: Nobody knows what you're talking about. Jamil Robb. Jamil Robb. Nobody knows what you just said.
1: He is a famous composer, and his work on Game of Thrones and House of the Dragon, which the music's actually better than the show, I think, and Westworld, which I don't think is on HBO Max anymore, so you can only buy it. Westworld also started going down.
0: Oh, my gosh.
1: But then it got the last few episodes of
0: what are you
1: season
0: talking
1: four
0: about?
1: Were great.
0: Westwood? Westwood One Sports?
1: Westworld.
0: Westworld.
1: It's a TV show makeup.
0: It was not an invitation. It was not an invitation to ask about that.
1: Great show.
0: No. I will not listen to it.
1: The guy from Sonic the Hedgehog is in it.
0: Wow. Really?
1: He's also like, he's in a bunch of
0: things. Is that something that you wish to have said?
1: Yes.
0: To get me to watch this?
4: A guy from a children's cartoon's in it.
0: Yeah, well, but say less, man. Let's go.
1: The Sonic movies are great.
0: What?
1: I haven't seen the third one, but the first two are really
0: awesome.
1: They
0: look stupid.
1: Well, yeah, they're for kids, but it was actually really funny.
0: Great video game, though.
1: It was a great video game. And the music to the video game.
0: Did they make you, when you played Sonic with Jimmy, did he make you be Tails?
1: I didn't have a game.
0: Oh, there. I'm sorry.
1: And Sonic the Hedgehog.
0: Was a sore subject.
1: Yeah, I didn't have a lot of video games as a kid.
0: My cousin would make me be Tails.
1: Tails was fine.
0: No, because Sonic controlled the camera. So wherever Sonic would go, the camera would go. And if you,
1: but you could play if you as tried Tails.
0: If you tried to be Tails and branch off and do your own thing, as soon as Sonic would take off down the screen, it would do your little helicopter thing, and you just float back into the scene. And you're like, dude, I wanted to collect these freaking gold rings over here, bro. He's like, no, I'm Sonic. I'm freaking fast. Let's go. And then you just helicopter back in. So you didn't really get to control anything.
1: So did you know that Michael Jackson allegedly wrote some of the music for Sonic the Hedgehog 3?
0: Isn't that like a recent movie?
1: No, I'm talking about the game, Sonic the Hedgehog 3.
0: Oh, okay. I didn't hear a lot of hee-hee-hees in there, so I just assumed
1: no,
0: he
1: there
0: did
1: was,
0: not.
1: No, there was like some background beats that sound very similar to stuff that Michael Jackson has done. So
0: okay.
1: Some of the original people working on it have said that maybe he did.
0: That's fun.
1: Great music for a video game.
0: Where do I go from here? That's the question right now. I love you, Michael. GoPoke says Game of Thrones is solid. I'll give you that. Well, yeah, it was until it got really bad. I'm not even interested in watching the Dragon's Cloak or whatever the new one is. The Dragon's Dungeons and Dragons Game of Thrones. Because they were so bad the last two seasons. Game of Thrones was so bad the last two seasons, I can't even watch it. Who's here? Who's here? Who's at the door?
1: Probably a wonderful listener.
0: Okay. See, the door's ringing. I thought it was Mike 2.0 to save the segment. LeBron James is getting ready, if he can get on a championship-winning team, he would be the only player to ever win a title with four different teams. He's one of four to do it with three different teams. Does that hurt or help his legacy? Because we're trying to make it sound like it helps his legacy, but I don't know. Maybe it does help his legacy. We talk about how great that is for a coach to do it. 12:41 the time. Let's jump out and get the latest on the local Sports Flash.
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6: United States will play tonight in the round of 32 in the World Cup as they take on Bosnia-Herzegovina. The winner will advance to the round of 16 against either Belgium or Senegal. Those two will meet this afternoon. The NASCAR Cup Series is back in action on Sunday evening at Chicagoland Speedway for the Eero 400. The Colorado Rockies were beaten yesterday by the Marlins 14-3. The Rockies had five hits and two errors in the losing effort. With the loss, Colorado drops to 33-53 on the year. The Rockies and Marlins are back at it tonight. Kyle Freeland gets the start for Colorado. He's 1-7. Max Meyer will pitch for Miami. He is 9-0. 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

0: Is that a Sonic level right there?
1: Yeah, that's from Sonic the Hedgehog 3, one that Michael Jackson allegedly helped write.
0: That's false reporting because we don't know that for sure.
1: That's why I said allegedly.
0: The people need
1: that's,
0: to know.
1: Snow cap.
0: Is the fact that LeBron James is on a quest to play for his, what? How many teams did I say he played for? Cleveland, Miami, back to Cleveland. Does that count as two teams? Does that count as
1: two
0: stints?
1: Two teams.
0: And then the Lakers, and now he'll be looking for his fifth team. He's not going to go to the Heat or Cleveland for this simple stat. I don't believe. Because he can be the only player in NBA history to have won a title with four different teams. That wouldn't count if you go back to Miami or Cleveland, right?
1: No. And that would be for asterisk because of the bubble.
0: Yeah, his fourth one is an asterisk for sure. Yeah. With the Lakers in 2020, the bubble. Read the book, Inside the Bubble. Tells you everything you need to know about how players viewed that thing. And a lot of people viewed it as a Mickey Mouse kind of tournament. By the way, watching the World Cup, and I've had fun with it. I'll be done with it in 2 weeks. Don't worry, Mike. But it just, I like it, but it pisses me off so much when I see Adam Silver just trying to adopt some of those things and bring it to the NBA. It doesn't work. He's trying to make the NBA Cup as fun as, I don't know, the World Cup? Because isn't it in soccer, internationally, that the regular season is actually more important than your playoffs? I believe so. And I almost feel like that's what Adam Silver's trying to do with this cup. It's just odd to me. But going back to LeBron James, do you want to see him as a Denver Nugget, even if he would do it? Sean Keeler writes about it in the Post. He'd have to do it for $2.4 million, man, right? What would the most minimum of league minimums be? What Tim Hardaway Jr. was getting last year? And that's what he was getting $2.296 million. Now he just bumped up to $6.5 million to go to the Miami Heat. Yeah, Tim Hardaway Jr. is gone. So not only are the Nuggets not making moves, they're just losing guys. And I know they're going to try to re-sign Peyton Watson, and I like the move. I don't love the move. I certainly don't like that being the only move. You'd run it back essentially with Peyton Watson. But LeBron James, he's interested in a championship. He wants to make history. He's made a lot of money. He's made a lot of money outside of the NBA too. That guy, but he could go make $22.4 million somewhere. Keeler notes in his article that there's a one particular NBA salary model pegs LeBron to be worth at least $22.7 million next year. You mean to tell me he's going to play for anything less than $5 million for one team?
1: Well, he ain't got no money. I'm broke. That's what he said a few months ago. I ain't got no money. I'm broke.
0: He said that?
1: Which I don't think it's true.
0: He's got money. Do you want to see LeBron James as a Denver Nugget? The answer is no. If it happens, do we have to adapt? Brad Pitt said it in the movie Moneyball. Adapt or die. I would have to find a way. Yes, but I do not like the move. I don't think it's a good move, whether or not I'm a big fan of LeBron or not. I think he's still a great player. Just don't. That's not the move. That's not the move. 12:49 the time. Let's take a break. Wrap up hour number two. We got clip of the day coming up next. Keep it here on the whole show. We'll be right back.

0: should be a busy off-season for the Avalanche and the Nuggets. 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
1: It's the first day of July, and there's more Stampede excitement. 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
1: Partly cloudy this afternoon with highs just reaching the mid-90s. The PRCA Pro Rodeo Finals is tonight. 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
1: Or this.
3: I hope they've seen progress in the terms of the way we play the game. There's a core group of young players that are getting better on a daily basis, and that will be better next year.
1: Sometimes it's this. 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
4: 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Commissioner Mike Krueger from Chassett.
5: We have these awesome opportunities for our kids to be involved, whether that's in activities, whether that's in athletics, finding a niche for kids to get connected with something bigger than themselves. 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
7: 12:55 the time. Welcome back in. I'll get to some of the text, too, on the other side. We got the clip of the day coming up. Also, Keeling Me Softly with the Denver Post, Sean Keeler, who writes, LeBron James joining Nuggets Nikola Jokic would be must-watch TV. Too bad Kroenkes can't afford it. Interesting. We'll unpack in the final hour of the show. Keep it here on The Hull Show. We're on Northern Colorado's Voice, 103.1 and 1310 KFKA.
12: Dad.
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4: Real field temperatures now targeting the East Coast in the triple digits. Philadelphia and New York opening up cooling centers and urging residents and tourists to take precautions as they celebrate the 4th of July festivities. A stunt at the Empire State Building today began with a couple scaling the Empire spire, where they flew a banner before climbing down, where a proposal took place on a platform. It ended with the daredevils being taken into custody. They're now facing charges. In Venezuela, search and rescue teams continue to search for survivors 1 week after the double earthquake struck. A three-year-old trapped for 6 days, pulled from the rubble. The death toll has risen to more than 2,200. This is ABC News.
5: Man, I love this place. I've been surfing here since I was a kid. Now, seeing my grandson out on the water, it means everything to me. Watching him and taking in the blue waves, the sea breeze, the blurry horizon.
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7: I'm Channel 2 Pinpoint Weather meteorologist Alden German. Overnight, temperatures will fall into the middle 50s. For Thursday, smoky skies stay around with highs in the middle 90s. Middle 90s again on Friday with a slight chance for a stray storm Independence Day Saturday.
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0: Okay, so it seems as though we have a clip. 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
4: Clip of the day, another one from Brian Windhorst, ESPN. Talking about the possibility of a certain superstar, mega superstar, joining the Denver Nuggets. Here's Windhorst.
5: There was an outlier team for LeBron. I have long believed that if there was an outlier team for LeBron, if he was willing to take sort of, you know, some exception, was Denver.
6: Yeah.
5: Because the idea of playing, and like if you notice during the year this year, he was overly effusive with Jokic.
6: Well, it'd be the two most brilliant basketball minds in the league joining forces, and they're complementary. Where him and Luka was kind of a who's got the ball in his hands. Like Joker's all about having a guy who he, you know, can run pick and roll either way, you know, can cut off him, all those kind of things. Also, let's just be honest. If LeBron's playing with Aunt LaMelo for a year, like that, there's a lot of gray in that beard now. It is Santa Claus by Christmas.
5: Yeah, like he played with Rondo. LaMelo Rondo. So I'll just point out that he has a relationship with Josh Kroenke, the Kroenke family, the owners of the Nuggets. He, I believe, was a guest a couple of times on their yacht in the Mediterranean in the summer. Before LeBron was focused on only playing golf in the summer, he used to go like be on a boat, like the Magic Johnson, Bobby, where he went on a boat for like a week to 10 days.
6: I'd sign up for that.
5: Yeah. Well, that was where the banana boat came from. That was in the Caribbean. This one was, I think it was in the Mediterranean. And so he has some, you know, connection there. And so I don't know, like I think I probably even said too many words about it even now, but like if I were Denver, I would kick the tires.
6: Well, and as you mentioned, he doesn't have to see the practice facility. That's a good thing in Denver's case because it's just one court in the arena.
5: You got that right.
7: Still, it's one of the few that's still in that arena.
5: I will say also that people are saying, well, you know, Draymond Green, you know, might get taken care of in Golden State with the clutch connection and Anthony Davis clutch connection. I'd like to point out that Peyton Watson, the Denver Nuggets restricted free agent, also a clutch client.
6: Mm-hmm. He is.
5: Just, you know, not that I think, you know, he has anywhere near the level of relationship with P-Watt that he does with those other guys. I just think I should put it on the record. More LeBron James speculation, reporting, and drama, I'm sure, to come in the coming days, and I'm afraid to say maybe coming weeks.
4: Wow. I mean, if you start connecting the dots, it could make sense. I don't know if he's really going to, and I'll ask Keeler this. Pretty sure the only thing the Nuggets could give him is what they were going to give Tim Hardaway Jr., which is like $3 million. In one hand, it'd be kind of admirable, I guess, that he would be willing to take basically the vet minimum to play alongside Joker. Does that do anything for the future of Nikola Jokic and the Nuggets, though? When this guy's talking about, again, he's not publicly said anything. All we know is that he's in no rush to sign his contract. That could mean anything, Mike. That could mean a myriad of things. That could mean, I'm just in no rush because don't bother sending it to me. I'm on Serbia time now. Or it could mean, show me something, man. Who knows? I believe there's probably truth to a little bit of everything. Is a LeBron James one and done season kind of deal for, like, LeBron's going to be done after this year, right? I can't imagine he'd go another year. I thought he'd finish his career with the Lakers, or he'd do the storybook ending and finish it with Cleveland, if he could. I'll admit, it's fascinating to me. Is LeBron James a great basketball player, even to this day? The answer is yes. Do his antics kind of annoy me? A little, but not as much as they used to, I guess. I can't stand the Lakers. I hate the Lakers. I hate the Lakers. So when he was in a Lakers uniform, it only compounded that. It would be fascinating to see. Not necessarily good or bad, but not my vote. Would not be my vote for the way to go about this. I don't know that LeBron is going to lift this team as it sits right now to being... I want to win a championship, Mike. I want the Nuggets to win another championship. So putting LeBron James on this team as it is constructed right now, even though that's awesome, he's willing to do it for peanuts, is not the move that gets you to the top. I don't believe so. I mean, is this part of that national rhetoric too, where some of the media is looking at Jamal Murray and pretending he's someone he's not? Is LeBron still the ultimate elevator? Can he bring a team that's a playoff team and get them to over the hump to win a title? I do like what Windhorse had to say about the dynamic between LeBron and Luka. It was basically just, whose turn is it? Luka, you got the ball this time. Break him down. Do your thing. LeBron, you clear him out. You got the ball this time. With Joker, there would be a lot more, a very interesting two-man game that you could run, even if Jamal Murray is still on this team. But I just, his defense isn't great. Doesn't solve that issue. And where is he playing? Like, with the way the roster's set up right now, he's three. So you'd go Jamal Murray, Christian Brown, and Cam Johnson, Aaron Gordon, and Nikola Jokic. I'm just throwing it out there. I don't think he's going to play for the Denver Nuggets for the most minimum of minimum. And I'm sure Brian Windhorse is taking that into account, that if the Nuggets really were serious about this, they would have to make some moves. They couldn't just re-sign Peyton Watson. I don't know. GoPokes says, you're talking yourself into this, aren't you? I'm trying to look at this from a basketball view only. LeBron is annoying to me. But not every time I see him talk am I like, I can't stand that dude. But he is annoying. Can I get past that? Yeah, I could. But I'm not signing off on it. And you're right. Texter says, let him play too. He can play any position out there. He's a good ball handler for a guy of his size. Insert LeBron James for Cameron Johnson. You just re-signed Peyton Watson. Who's starting? LeBron ain't coming off the bench, and you're going to pay a guy close to $30 million to come off the bench? I don't think so. I don't think it's a reality. It does become somewhat more of a reality when you have Windhorse talking about it. But no, I don't see this happening. I don't. That guy's not going to play for $3 million. And you're not going to move mountains to bring him in. I would rather you put your focus on... It's hard for me to say it. Like, I would rather you put your focus on moving Jamal. Now that we've kind of entered this realm of this in this conversation, I do think that's one of the ways to go about this. And I'm willing to take my chances with Aaron Gordon. And spare me with the whole... Jamal Murray, you know, Murray hit a shot, the dominant performance he had against the Lakers. I'm tired of the inconsistent play. And if you tell me he's not an inconsistent player, you're not watching the same game. I'm sorry to be a jerk like that. Sounds like I'm being a jerk. But it's the truth. He's been around for a long time, and we've all waited for him to take that next step and to be a consistent superstar in this league. He's not. And now I'm at the point now where I'm done wishing and hoping that he becomes the guy that I always wanted him and really believed he could be. He will still go down as a really, really, maybe all-time great Denver Nugget. Not, I mean, again, that's not a huge list. There's not a huge list of great Denver Nuggets. So Jamal is in that list. But where does that compare with the rest of the NBA? Yeah. Keeling Me Softly with Sean Keeler. He's focusing on the LeBron James stuff, so we'll get to that coming up here in just a moment. We'll take a short break here. But Keeling Me Softly with the Denver Post, Sean Keeler, coming up next. 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

0: Good morning, NOCO has their eyes on the skies this summer. Here, Denver and Front Range Weather's Cody Wilson on the show for the latest local forecast on 103.1 and 1310 KFKA.
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1: Partly cloudy this afternoon with highs just reaching the mid-90s. 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
11: Some call him genius, legend, ladies' man, the best to ever observe the game. 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
12: It is time for Keeling Me Softly. Sean, before we get into the LeBron, Nuggets, Joker, all that stuff, because there's a lot to unpack there, my friend. What are your thoughts on Trey McBride's most recent podcast discussion about the Mackey Award? What did you see it first off? And if so, what did you think?
13: I didn't.
12: Oh,
13: because as you know, I've been somewhere on the slope until about yesterday.
12: Are you familiar with the story?
13: I am not.
12: Okay, I'll just give you the, because I know you're on vacation, but you will do this show no matter what. You could be dead probably and still find a way. You could be dead and you would haunt this show.
13: Damn right I would. After that intro, of which I have none of those four things, I would be haunting you for life.
12: All right, so Trey McBride was on the Bussin' with the Boys podcast. And he basically says, hey, back when I won the award, I sat down with CSU and they're like, hey, are you going to keep the keeping the trophy, or are we going to be able to like display it here in our trophy case? And Bride's like, no, I'm going to keep it. I won the award. I'm going to keep it. And then basically, it was more of a, well, yeah, but a replica would cost $15,000. So what are we going to do about that? So it's not like a full cut and dry CSU wanted him to pay for the replica kind of thing, but it was almost it was just kind of a weird thing. I shared it on my Twitter at some point, Sean, so give it a listen. But just, I know there's a new AD now, new administration and all that stuff, but that's a bad look nationally for Colorado State.
13: Yeah, it doesn't shock me either, unfortunately, because, yeah, there was the occasional thinking small moment. Now, to be fair to them, I don't know all sides of that story. I mean, it'd be much easier to say, it was Daz, he was cheap. Heck with him. But I do know that, let's just say that some folks in the administration then were more small-minded about things than others, and that could be something where they may have taken umbrage, and it would be unfortunate if they did, given the paucity of national award winners or things like that. But I would imagine a lot of the people who said, at least some of the people who said no, are no longer there. So we'll leave it at that.
12: Yeah. Yeah. And that's what I wanted to kind of get across to, was like, hey, I like John Weber. I like what they're doing. It's still just nationally. If you didn't follow the story, if you're not reading Sean Keeler stuff or listening to this terrible show, then you might think, you know, well, it's just CSU 4 years ago, whatever. Okay. Sean, so much to unpack. First off, Joker not signing or saying no rush, or at least from his camp, we're hearing no rush to sign the contract extension. Is that anything that you're worrying about as far as his long term future with the Nuggets?
13: Well, you're asking me if I was a Nuggets fan, would I be worried?
12: Yeah.
13: Yeah, a little. Like, we got the impression a year ago that it was going to be cut and dried, and now we're not cutting, and it's very wet. or somewhat wet. I'd say the worry scale is it should be a one or a zero, and it's a two out of five. I've gone back and forth on this, but the closer I get to people who know Nikola way better than I, and he keeps that circle very small. I get the impression that unless it was for astronomically stupid money, which is not out of the realm of possibility, that he will retire a Nugget. Like, if it's this place and all, it's kind of like back to the Coach Prime and coaching thing, where CU gives him a lot of the atmospheric and power things he wanted, and the Nuggets give Nikola a lot of the power and privacy things he wants that he would not get. Pick your mark. We've talked about the Miami, Boston, LA, all places where he would be a legend and would be, you know, on SportsCenter, take up three segments by himself just from being in those markets. That bubble and that privacy and that shielding means a lot more to him. Maybe not always reps, but right now means a lot more to him. And the fact that he's also gotten the ring out of it. I used to go back and forth. We have talked about this. I used to be convinced that he was going to get another ring with another team. I think it's more likely he just go deal with the horses earlier than we think than do that. But anything is possible, as we're going to get into with the speculation that's out there. It's silly season, and anything is possible.
12: Yeah, and you are speculating on this, and now we're hearing, I mean, even after your story on this, we're hearing more and more LeBron James open to pretty much playing for anything.
13: I love to motivate the Nuggets and LeBron to get the. I love to motivate them to prove me wrong. So if he would sign a one-year, $2 million, I just want to say it out loud. If he would come to Denver on a one-year, $2.5, $3 million veteran minimum tender, I'm happy to be the one that motivated them to get together and prove me wrong, that fat, bearded jerk in the paper. I just don't see that $1 million, $2.5, $3 million tender. Do you?
12: No. I mean, I
13: just have a hard time seeing that. And that's the budget. Like, that's the thing. It's not want to. It's, well, this is the money. Okay. You know what I mean? Like, that's where I stop. I'm like, he can get 20, 15 from a bunch of other teams. Why would he take three to come here? He wants to play with Joker. Well, yeah, maybe.
12: Yeah, that's the thing. Like, I suppose, like, I'm not an anti-LeBron guy. I'm not a diehard LeBron fan. I just don't know that it makes sense for many reasons. Sometimes his antics on the floor, it looks like he's going to die, and then he's not alive, and then 5 seconds later, he's hitting the game-winning dunk and dunks it over seven-foot dudes, and it's like, wait, that was all an act? It's kind of like, and I'm loving the World Cup, but you see guys do that all the time where it looks like they might be dead, and then they get up. But I guess I'm just not that
13: it's
12: big
13: called
12: of
13: diving.
12: This is why, if he did this for the whatever you said, the 2.2 or whatever,
13: three, whatever, it's no more than three.
12: I would say that would be pretty admirable, actually, and that might shift my brain a little bit about LeBron James.
13: The thing is, and it would be great for the Nuggets. There's no debating that even at 41 and a half, which is what he is, I think his birthday's in December, so he's 41 and a half. That he would make this team, assuming that it didn't mean, because he would be signing for the minimum, that you didn't have to move anybody to get that under your cap number, that would be amazing. And but to your point, boy, that doesn't feel on brand for a guy who had a whole ESPN special about where he was going.
12: Right.
13: He is the ant. You know, in a time we talked about the Nuggets at their apex of this Jokic era, which we hope is not on the downside, but we sort of suspect might be, that window may be shut and closing faster than we want. I mean, this would help alleviate some of closing that. But the Nuggets were the anti-LeBron, right? They were the anti-me, anti-looky here. It was all about us. It was about the we and not the me. That's not very on brand for him here. It just doesn't. Like, Lakers, sure. Coastal team, sure. Cleveland, just because of the history, maybe. Warriors, yeah, you could see that. Even with Steph and those guys, that Kerr could kind of navigate that. But the Nuggets and what that ethos was supposed to be, I mean, this team was built to beat LeBron and to be the anti-LeBron, not bring him on. But again, it's silly season, and let's I don't think this is going to play out here, but you know, stranger things have happened.
12: And you're right, like I go back to all the Miami stuff, and I think that's where it started for me. I had no problem with LeBron James when he was with the Cleveland Cavs. It all started with the Miami Heat stuff, and then just other things as it progressed. So yeah, on when you say on brand, it would be off brand if he did this. and like I said, that might change my tune. But in order for this, okay, let's just assume that LeBron wouldn't do it for $3 million. He wants to say, hey, I got more respect for myself than that. I want to at least, because you put in the story that you know, there are some models showing that he's worth 22 plus million at least.
13: Yeah, I mean, this is still an all-star.
12: Right.
13: And credit to him. And credit to him for playing way better after 40 than the guy who I think is number one above him, because I'm old, Michael Jordan, did at that age. The decline has been very slow, and that's remarkable and a testament to a guy who's been playing since he's what, 18. It's a hell of a thing. But yeah, we see it and we get excited and we read the tweets, and I know Bennett, my colleague in the Post, has fabulous sources, and I have no doubt that Bennett is absolutely correct in the Denver Post story that just posted that said that the Nuggets have reached out. And this is what it says, is that he's reached out to LeBron's people. Because why wouldn't
12: he? Well, you have to. You have to.
13: I just, for all the reasons we just mentioned, you just have to kind of not wish cast and then say it out loud and apply the logic. And to your point, it would have to be just very off-brand for him to want to do something that selfless.
12: So, Sean,
13: if Denver is not for himself, and it just doesn't fit. But again, strange, does Deion Sanders fit in Boulder?
12: No. I never thought that was happening either.
13: No, never. And would Jim Mora land at CSU?
12: No, never thought. I never thought we'd trade for Russell Wilson either, and then I never thought he'd be that bad either. I mean, there's a lot of things that have happened.
13: Yeah,
12: that I've been wrong about. I thought Yusuf Nurkic was going to be the man. I've been wrong about a lot of things when it comes to our sports teams around here. But if, let's just say LeBron is like, you know what? I love Nikola Jokic, and I want to go on boats with Josh Kroenke more, so I'm going to do it for $2.8 million.
13: Yeah.
12: The question I have, obviously the Nuggets would still then look to pursue signing Peyton Watson.
13: Sure.
12: Without other moves? And so then, if they don't make any moves outside of that, who's starting? I mean, I'm assuming Christian Brown at 2, LeBron at 3. You're going to pay Peyton Watson $27+ million to come off the bench?
13: No, you're not going to pay him $27 million to come off the bench. That very question is being asked of that budget. They're going to look at it and go like, are we going to do that for that? No, which is a whole nother discussion, and one it's probably more still of the primary. I think the LeBron thing is a cute, clicky distraction, says a guy who wrote about it. It's a cute, clicky distraction where really it's still back to being about Watson. And or if you could make a move from one of your big three or big four core people to get Jaylen Brown. That second one's looking less likely. It still might be more likely than LeBron taking a $3 million minimum deal to come here, because it's about matching money and matching fit. Who starts? I think that's a great problem to have. You certainly have a decision between Watson and Brown,
12: yeah.
13: And you know that Watson has played well coming off the bench at the end there, better than maybe Brown has. So I think that answers itself, but I also don't think both Peyton Watson's camp, Peyton himself, and the Nuggets feel that he's a $27 to $28 million bench player. Also to your point. So, yeah, he'd be a $27 million bench player when LeBron is a $3 million a year starter. Again, it makes zero sense.
12: The fact that you and I are even sitting here on July 1st deciding who would start, you know?
13: I predict come Christmas, knock on wood, we will look back at this day on July 1st as the silliest, peak silliest of the silliest, and laugh and go, what were we thinking? Ha, ha, ha.
12: Yeah, we'll forget about it. We'll forget about it.
13: The Watson and the $20+ million, though, is a snake. And you do have to ask that question. That's really the more pertinent question with the Nuggets going forward, is how far are you willing to match? And if you cannot, because that's your second priority, your first priority is, well, we're going to match up to a point, and they have a point. It's been reported at less than 30, ideally, or at 30. Okay, what happens if one of these, including the Lakers, including the Clippers, one of these suddenly cap-rich teams can just throw stupid money? I think you have to be ahead of that and sign and trade and maybe accept your loss at that point and wish them well, but you better make that a sign and trade and not just a walk out the door.
12: Sean Keeler joining us, Denver Post. Just kind of last one or two here for you, Sean. The aprons. I get it, but I don't get it. I know that you don't want to get into the second apron, but it's not necessarily like you can't. It just, there's a lot of penalties. So the Nuggets can just go run it all back right now, theoretically, couldn't they? They could just sign Peyton Watson. Maybe they could have even signed Tim Hardaway Jr. They'd just be in the second apron, and they'd have to pay the luxury tax, and they'd get hit with all the bumps that you get hit with if you're in the second apron. But they could do that, theoretically, if they thought this was the championship window, boom or bust.
13: Yeah, I mean, it's just money at that point. It literally is just like baseball's luxury tax. At that point, it is just money you have to pay in penalties. And you do lose draft picks. It's so it's just so astrophysics how they kind of – I try to simplify the NBA and bird rights and things of the general rule of the system, such as it – at least as I understand it. And I do not profess to be an expert on it because it takes some studying, is that you have more money and more leeway to keep your guys than you have in many other sports. And baseball's talked about adopting, back to their CBA and their issues, about adopting NBA-type exclusions to keep your own guys, which is where the Watson thing comes in and where some of the particulars come in. But the apron stuff – in simplest form, as I understand it, other than you do take some competitive, you lose the ability to trade some draft picks. I believe mostly the penalties are just financial. Because here's the other thing that doesn't get talked about enough is that the Thunder, I think, are in the same boat now. Now, finally, some of those, you know, and now people are going to ask. Here's a prediction at Christmas. They're still elite. They're still really good. But I wonder if people in 5 years are going to ask if this last season, if they missed a chance with this window to repeat, because they now are going to start paying some bills that they didn't have to, and that so many of those good players that they got on deals are coming to the end of those deals, and they have to make some decisions very similar to what the Nuggets have faced in a system that is punishing repeat dynasties, that because of the Warriors and because of LeBron, because of that guy, because they went into this to create super teams, the CBA now punishes you for trying to build one and tries to prevent you. The system tries to prevent you from maintaining one. So we shall see.
12: I love talking about the apron, Sean. It's so much fun. Adam Silver makes things very complicated.
13: If it's an apron that doesn't involve hot dogs,
12: hey, you want? Are you going to be done with vacation yet? I'm in a hot dog eating contest Friday up here in Greeley. You want to come over?
13: I heard there was something. No.
12: Yeah.
13: Yes. And funny thing, you caught me at one. I'm taking 2 5-day weekends with these 3 days in the middle of work. So I'm going to work tonight and a little work tomorrow, and then I will be gone till Big 12 Media Days again for the holiday.
12: Well,
13: but I will not be there. But I wish you well, oh skinny person, at winning that. I think they look at me as built, because I built like, you know, 1977 John Belushi. They look, you know, little chocolate donuts. Look up that one, kids. I trained a lot. I ran all the races and I ate a lot of donuts. But I would never ever do a bulk eating contest.
12: I've never done it before.
13: Ever. I would never do one ever because I don't want to ruin what I enjoy.
12: Yeah, I'm worried.
13: I enjoy eating. So the idea that I have to do a bulk thing now for heat, because they look at me, oh, you fat guy, you win a hot dog eating contest. Yeah, no. I like heat challenge. I used to watch Man vs. Food and all that stuff. I like heat challenges. I don't love bulk challenges. I think bulk challenges are just torture. That's just stuff you do to get information at Gitmo. It's not stuff that's really entertaining. But oh well.
12: Well, we'll see, Sean. I'm a little nervous now,
13: but
12: we'll see.
13: You doing a bulk challenge, I might watch that.
12: Well,
13: I might get
12: maybe we'll video it. Maybe we'll video it.
13: I can't wait for
12: that. We'll see. Sean, always appreciate you, my friend, and we'll catch up with you next week.
13: Happy 4th of July.
12: You too, man. Yes.
13: Bye-bye.
12: Sean Keeler, Denver Post. Lot to think about after that conversation. 41 minutes after the hour, Mike. Let's jump out and get the latest on the local Sports Flash.
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15: United States will play tonight in the round of 32 in the World Cup as they take on Bosnia-Herzegovina. The winner will advance to the round of 16 against either Belgium or Senegal. Those two will meet this afternoon. The NASCAR Cup Series is back in action on Sunday evening at Chicagoland Speedway for the Eero 400. The Colorado Rockies were beaten yesterday by the Marlins 14-3. The Rockies had 5 hits and 2 errors in the losing effort. With the loss, Colorado drops to 33-53 on the year. The Rockies and Marlins are back at it tonight. Kyle Freeland gets the start for Colorado. He's 1-7. Max Meyer will pitch for Miami. He is 9-0. 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
5: I will admit, if LeBron decides he wants to play for Denver and do it for $3 million, that would change my opinion. Like, that would... Why wouldn't you want a really good player who's still averaging mid-20s and you're paying him $3 million?
12: I mean, he would be making significantly more in his last year than Michael Jordan. And that's
5: yeah,
12: not just the $3 million versus
5: yeah,
12: $1 million.
5: And you said Jordan's last year with the Wizards was what?
12: Was a little over $1 million. In today's American fiat, it would be $1.8 million.
5: Yeah, but Jordan was like... He was still
12: greatest.
5: Yeah, but not with the Wizards. He was still averaging. He was still playing around the 20s, but like points wise. But LeBron looks it still. Looks like he's not 40 million years old.
12: Because he doesn't play a physical game like Michael Jordan did back in the day when they played defense.
5: You
12: want to
5: walk
12: NBA.
5: That one back, buddy? You want to walk that one back? Not a lot of people can guard LeBron James. He's a very physical player. That's just false.
12: Well, they can.
5: You can talk about flopping all you want, but LeBron is physical as hell.
12: Yeah, he's a physical player. The problem is he's not playing against anyone physical because they don't play defense like they did when basketball was better.
5: Are you out of your mind right now? Have you seen the builds of these dudes compared to what they look like in the 90s?
8: You have no idea what you're talking about.
12: Yeah, but the refs are always like, that's a foul.
8: That's it. Corner, corner. Go to the corner. Think about what you've done. It's just such a
13: stupid. I thought Mike came in and played pretty damn good.
8: Stupid take. The idea, though, of LeBron, I have to get that out of my mind because it's just such a... Like, you won't hear that on many sports shows. You know, in 2026, well, the defense and the guys were just better in the 90s. You were 3 years old. You weren't watching those games. You don't know it. You didn't watch basketball, Mike. So, I mean, come on. What are we talking about here? Look at the body type of these dudes that play basketball now and tell me it's not physical. Yeah, they get flopping and they foul, whatever. But that is it's a very physical game. Absolutely.
12: And they get favorable calls.
8: Not everybody does.
12: Yeah, but LeBron does.
8: Ask the center for the Denver Nuggets if he gets favorable calls. Go ahead. Ask him. He'll say, no, I don't.
12: Because for some reason he's not popular.
8: No. Again, that is just such an abysmal take of LeBron couldn't play physical defense, couldn't play a physical style basketball. That's his entire freaking brand is physical basketball. He would survive in the 80s and the 90s. The guy could probably play in the NFL. That is, I'm sorry, but that is just, like, I'm not a LeBron fan. That's just like saying Lamar Jackson isn't fast. Like, that's what you just said. This is just awful. That is just, Michael, that is grounded. You're grounded for at least a week. I was going to bring you a hot dog Friday. But with that take, I cannot bring you a hot dog. That is one demerit.
12: Demerit Thomas.
8: Yeah. That's two. Okay. Now. Wild day today. 49 minutes after the hour. Let's take a quick break. What do we learn? If anything, we learned that Michael just is way off on his basketball takes. We'll get to that coming up next.
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14: 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Keep it on Northern Colorado's Voice. 103.1 and 1310 KFKA for the latest.
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13: To most people, coach speak is this.
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18: Partly cloudy this afternoon with highs just reaching the mid-90s. 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
9: The process is ongoing, but one thing that's been consistent is their willingness to just really embrace what we're trying to become and the things that we're asking them to do, and we tell them why we're asking them to do them, and when we do, they just go 100% at it.
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8: For the Broncos to be considered front runners from the NFL crew at Fox, the buy-in has to be they believe Bo Nix is going to take it to that next level. This is why when Bo got hurt, I was like, I don't know how much that decreases or increases their chances of beating the Patriots, weather be damned.
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8: 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That's been a rule for years. Yeah, that's why gambling is so tight when it comes to athletes. 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
8: 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Yeah, that's why gambling is so tight when it comes to athletes. 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
8: Head coach for the Colorado State Rams, Jim Mora.
9: The process is ongoing, but one thing that's been consistent is their willingness to just really embrace what we're trying to become and the things that we're asking them to do, and we tell them why we're asking them to do them, and when we do, they just go 100% at it.
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8: For the Broncos to be considered front runners from the NFL crew at Fox, the buy-in has to be they believe Bo Nix is going to take it to that next level. 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
8: 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Yeah, that's why gambling is so tight when it comes to athletes. 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
8: Head coach for the Colorado State Rams, Jim Mora.
9: The process is ongoing, but one thing that's been consistent is their willingness to just really embrace what we're trying to become and the things that we're asking them to do, and we tell them why we're asking them to do them, and when we do, they just go 100% at it.
7: The topics you need to know.
8: For the Broncos to be considered front runners from the NFL crew at Fox, the buy-in has to be they believe Bo Nix is going to take it to that next level. This is why when Bo got hurt, I was like, I don't know how much that decreases or increases their chances of beating